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3: September's Consumer Price Index was 3.7% higher compared to a year ago, meaning consumers paid more for fuel, food, and other costs of living.
4: Some of the other daily costs that people are paying for every single day, electricity bills, utilities, those are higher. We've seen a steady march higher in the price of clothing. So there are some other factors, too, at play here beyond just oil. We've talked a lot about how higher diesel prices trickle into the price of other goods in the economy. That

0: oil, some of those prices are going up.
1: ABC's Elizabeth Schulze, computer chip company Global Foundries Incorporated, says plans to open two factories in Malta, New York, financed by an investment of up to $21 billion from Japan. According to a study published in JAMA Pediatrics, 1 in 16 surveyed reported moderate to severe anxiety, and nearly two-thirds are also battling depression.
2: We talk a lot about depression, but I don't think we talk enough about anxiety. And anxiety is actually the most common psychiatric disorder in teens. And for anyone who's suffered from anxiety, it is the constant fear, worry, what-ifs, self-doubt, criticism. It is crippling.
1: ABC News Chief Medical Correspondent Dr. Tara Narula says medical professionals need to screen for teen anxiety more often. Dave Packer, ABC News.
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5: WSVA's local AccuWeather for Harrisonburg and the Shenandoah Valley. Increasing clouds, a thunderstorm in parts of the area tonight. Warm and humid with a low of 61. Mostly cloudy, cooler with a brief shower or two on Thursday, the high 66. Windy and warmer Friday with clouds and sun. An afternoon thunderstorm that could produce localized damaging wind gusts, the high of 82. Sunny to partly cloudy and much cooler Saturday, the high of 56. I'm AccuWeather meteorologist Jason Caterina on WSVA.
6: 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A former substitute teacher with Waynesboro Public Schools who was arrested for allegedly assaulting a student has reached a plea deal with prosecutors. According to online records, Douglas Woodside of Charlottesville pleaded guilty to cruelty and injury to a child during a hearing this morning in Waynesboro Circuit Court. In exchange, prosecutors decided not to pursue an assault and battery charge. He will be back in court on Friday for a deferred disposition hearing. For WSVA News, I'm Carolyn Unger.
7: He's here. 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
8: Welcome. It is the Mark Levin Show. Ben Ferguson filling in for the great one. It is nice to have you with us wherever you are around the country. We've got a lot to chat about tonight. And if you want to get in touch with me, you can always call 877-381-3811. And you can follow me on X. By the way, how many of you are on X right now? If you're on there, follow me real quick. I just want to see what the population looks like. You can follow me at Ben Ferguson Show. All right, let's get to this story that is broken from Chuck Grassley. I want you to imagine something for me. I want you to imagine going to work. 99% of you are hardworking Americans listening to me. You pay your taxes, you follow the law, you raise your family, and

You basically, you know, mind your own business. One day you decide, you know what, I like this guy by the name of Donald Trump, and I want to help him get elected because I like what he's saying, and I like that he's America first. And so you decide to donate $5. Maybe you go big, you donate $20. Or maybe it's just you decide, I'm going to buy a red Make America Great Again hat. Now, maybe you purchase a Trump campaign t-shirt as well. Now, have you committed a crime by doing that? No. Did you threaten anybody? No. Have you done anything illegal? No. You just decided to buy a hat that says Make America Great Again, or a shirt, or a mug. What did you do? Legally, you exercised your constitutional right to participate in American politics in an American election. Fast forward to what we've now learned from a whistleblower. Imagine right now, and many of you may be finding this out right now, that your name, that your address, that your occupation, that your political affiliation, your donation history, and potentially, we're being told now, other personal financial information has now ended up in records obtained by federal prosecutors investigating Donald Trump. Ladies and gentlemen, that's exactly what's unfolding in Washington right now. The numbers, we're being told, is not like a couple of us. Like, I am for sure that the number of people that are listening to me right now, there is a significant number of you listening that are in the list I'm now telling you about, because the numbers are staggering. 639,000 that we know of. Let me say that again. 639,000 Republican donors, Republican voters, and Trump supporters were caught up in the weaponization of our government. Now, let me also be clear. That's the minimum number of people whose information was included in records obtained by Jack Smith's office and the Biden Justice Department, according to this new explosive whistleblower findings that have been released by Senator Chuck Grassley. That's more than 500,000 Americans. And here's what makes this story even more significant. Just 2 weeks ago, we were talking about 4,782 donors. That donor checks that were obtained by Smith's investigators. So if you wrote a check to Donald Trump for president, 4,782 donors checks were obtained by Smith in his investigation, quote unquote. Now, that number has exploded. Grassley's committee has disclosed information involving at least 639,000 people, and that could be getting even bigger. It raises a question that every American should want answered, by the way. Why on earth did a federal criminal investigation involving Donald Trump need so much information about ordinary Americans who supported Donald Trump? The whistleblower, and let me just start with the breaking news. Chuck Grassley is the chairman of the Senate Judiciary Committee. He announced today that new whistleblower information reveals the scope of personal data obtained during the Arctic Frost investigation. Now, Arctic Frost, you may remember, was the FBI investigation that eventually became part of Jack Smith's special counsel investigation of Donald Trump's efforts, they claim, to overturn the 2020 elections. According to Grassley, subpoena returns reviewed by his committee contain information concerning at least, at a minimum, 639,000 Republican donors, not Democrats and independent Republican donors, voters, and supporters. This wasn't simply a list of major political donors writing million-dollar checks either. The records include information about people making very small contributions. That would be you and me. Some donors were as little as $1. Got you on the FBI list. Somebody donated a dollar to a political campaign, and then the information about that donation ends up in material obtained by federal investigators, by the FBI.
And the records weren't limited to names and donation amounts either, we're now being told, because of the whistleblower. According to Grassley, they included information such as your home addresses, your dates of birth, your occupations, even your employers, and then your political registration, and then all of your political donation histories that, of course, involve Donald Trump and other conservatives. It gets even worse. Some records included partial credit card information. Grassley says the records included information about people purchasing Trump campaign merchandise. We're talking about MAGA red hats. We're talking about campaign t-shirts. We're talking about MAGA mugs. We're talking about other campaign products that were offered. Now, why was information about people buying political merchandise included in the material that federal prosecutors obtained? And what was the investigative purpose? Was it to terrify Americans or put us on political hit lists? Was it to make us fearful to ever give a donation again to a Republican or conservative candidate? And then there's the other question. How was this information used, folks? And who determined what the government needed it for? Those are all questions the Justice Department should be able to answer, by the way. Now, the number that changes the story is also another part of this. This has changed a lot in the last few days. Because you just go back to September the 29th, and that's when Grassley said that Smith's team had obtained at least 4,782 checks from people who donated to Trump and Republican-aligned organizations. So it didn't even have to be Trump. It was just if you went and gave a check to a Republican-aligned organization, apparently that was enough to get your information into an investigation with the FBI. Now, we also learned the scope of this. Those checks came from donors across all 50 states. And personal checks also contain extremely sensitive financial information, right? Bank account numbers, routing numbers, signatures, home addresses. And that information was then given to the prosecutors. Now, that is circulating through a government investigation and circulating through a government, I would call it a hit list. Now, how do we go from 4,000 to 639,000 people? Well, apparently, they said anybody that had anything to do with Trump, let's just take all their data as well. And the new disclosure reveals a much larger universe of people who the government said under Jack Smith, under Joe Biden, we're going to spy on you and we're going to weaponize our government to come after you. Now, some of the donor information we're also being told went back all the way to 2005. So if you think, well, I didn't give a check to Donald Trump in the last presidential cycle, it doesn't matter, or conservative group. This went all the way back to 2005. Donald Trump, by the way, didn't announce his presidential campaign, just to put this in perspective, until a decade later. It was 2015. In fact, if you go back to 2005, Donald Trump was a Democrat. Now, the investigation, they say, involved alleged efforts to overturn the 2020 election. So that goes back to this question. If the investigation was about Donald Trump in 2020, why were you going back and getting donor information all the way back to 2005 unless you were putting together a political hit list, a political enemies list? The other question is, what was the investigative jurisdiction for even obtaining donor information going back 15 years before the election that was at the center of this case? You understand why this was actually not about Donald Trump. This was about who do we hate and who do we want to go after and who's been giving money to Republicans since 2005. 15 years earlier, folks. 15 years. Now, let's also remember how we got here. When did this investigation begin? It began after the 2020 presidential election. The FBI was weaponized. It began investigating what they said were efforts by Trump and his allies to overturn the election results. That investigation had the name Arctic Frost. In November of 2022, you had the Attorney General Merrick Garland, who appointed Jack Smith as a special counsel. You may remember that. This is to make sure that Donald Trump was never able to run for office and win or become the president again, even though he is right now, which is amazing, the best part of this story. Now, Smith
brought federal criminal charges against Trump. Trump denied wrongdoing.

0: challenged the prosecution. Smith maintained this investigation, quote, focused on alleged criminal conduct, not political beliefs. We now know that's a lie. The government had a, quote, legitimate responsibility, he claimed, to investigate potential crimes. Really? Because that's not what they were doing now based on the whistleblower's reporting. You had a government that investigated a political opponent to make sure they could take out that political opponent so that that political opponent could never be president again. That's what they were doing. And what they decided to do with that was say, hey, not only are we going after Donald Trump, let's go after the supporters. Because apparently, if you're a supporter of Donald Trump, you have no constitutional rights. You have no right to donate. You have no right to volunteer. You have no right to purchase campaign merchandise. You have no right to associate with any political organization connected to Donald Trump. But you have to understand, it wasn't even about Donald Trump. They went back to 2005 because it was about coming after you, not just Donald Trump. They wanted to make sure that you didn't have the right to participate in the political process without being treated as a criminal suspect simply because of your political beliefs. That is why the scope of these subpoenas matter. And let's also go back to what Jack Smith admitted. Jack Smith has already been questioned about his team's collection of donor information. During a Senate Judiciary Committee hearing September the 29th, Grassley pressed Smith about the financial records obtained during the investigation. And Smith acknowledged his team acquired financial information. He also defended the subpoenas as part of a, quote, criminal investigation. And he explained that he could not recall every subpoena issued by his team. Now, here's the distinction that you need to understand. Smith acknowledgement confirms that investigators obtained financial information. That is important because you have a guy that says, well, there was the existence of a criminal investigation, and therefore it automatically justifies every request for information. No, it doesn't. And that's why Grassley's question matters now more than ever. Because how do you get a 2020 investigation that goes to Donald Trump that somehow goes all the way back to 2005 donor information, a decade before Donald Trump even announced he was running for president when he was a Democrat? That doesn't make any sense. Why were they obtaining donor databases, entire databases that contain information about people like you and I with no apparent connection to the alleged offense or crime they claim that they were investigating? That is why, like, these requests were clearly politically motivated. The Justice Department, by the way, did not take steps to protect information belonging to people who were not suspects. Because the 600 plus thousand people that they got this information on, like, if you gave a political donation in 05, you clearly were not a suspect. Or 06, or 07, or 08, or 9, or 10, or 11, or 12, or 13, or 14. Or 15, for that matter, or 16, or 17, because this was supposed to be about the overturning of election in 2020. So why would they need my information or your information if you bought a MAGA hat in 2015 or 16 or 17 or 18 or 19 unless you were making a political enemies list? That is the question that you should be asking right now. And this is a question that not only raises serious privacy questions, but Americans deserve to know what happened with this information after they got it. Now, I want to go back to the campaign merchandise for a second. Why is buying a MAGA hat putting me on an FBI list? We're going to talk more about that coming up in a minute. 877-381-3811. 877-381-3811. Ben Ferguson filling in for the great one, Mark Levin. We'll be right back.
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7: 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That November, Rebecca L. Felton of Georgia was sworn in as the first female U.S. senator. 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

0: Is the Mark Levin Show. Ben Ferguson filling in for the great one. 877-381-3811 is the number. I want to get back to Senator Chuck Grassley, this whistleblower, talking about how so many of us were spied on and our information was weaponized and used for a political enemies list. Let me go back to the campaign merchandise real quick. I think this is one of the details that will really resonate with so many Americans. You buying a MAGA hat, you order online, you pay for it, you wear it to a rally, and that should be, right, in theory, the end of the story. You're not involved in any alleged criminal conspiracy. You're not coordinating with political operatives. You're not accused of breaking the law. You're simply supporting a presidential candidate and a former president. Yet information about campaign merchandise purchasers was included in the records obtained by the investigators of the DOJ, the FBI. Why? Grassley's committee identified merchandise purchase information in the subpoena returns. And that leads us to a very basic question. What connection did these purchases have to the alleged crimes being investigated that, by the way, we now know were bogus, which was Donald Trump tried to overthrow the you know, and steal an election, right? Like that's what they were claiming they were investigating. So how is it that if you bought a hat, how is it that me buying that hat put me on a list? This sinks to high heavens, folks. High heavens. Ben Ferguson, filling in for Mark Levin. Don't forget, grab my podcast as well. I do it each and every day. You can grab it, the Ben Ferguson Podcast. Leave some of your comments during the break on X, Ben Ferguson Show. We'll be right back.
1: Folks, I believe America is under assault, not from some foreign enemy, but from within. 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
3: ABC News, I'm Dave Packer. Ukraine says its U.S.-made Starlink terminals, built by Elon Musk's SpaceX, which helped control its defensive and offensive drones, were throttled back as Kyiv endured a second consecutive night of missile attacks.
4: There are growing concerns in Ukraine that the U.S. has now stopped sharing vital intelligence, the kind of intelligence that helps intercept Russian attacks, and that Elon Musk's Starlink satellite system is being restricted for Ukrainian forces.
3: ABC's Ian Pannell. The Justice Department sent letters today to state and local election officials in California threatening legal action over a list of alleged non-citizen voters that the Trump administration claims were sent mail-in ballots for the upcoming midterms. Media tracking firm Ad Impact says as of today, advertisers have spent $10 billion on campaign ads this election cycle, making this the most expensive political season since the 2018 midterms. And there's still 20 more days to go. This is ABC News.
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9: WSVA's local AccuWeather for Harrisonburg and the Shenandoah Valley. Increasing clouds, a thunderstorm in parts of the area tonight. Warm and humid with a low of 61. Mostly cloudy, cooler with a brief shower or two on Thursday, the high 66. Windy and warmer Friday with clouds and sun. An afternoon thunderstorm that could produce localized damaging wind gusts, the high of 82. Sunny to partly cloudy and much cooler Saturday, the high of 56. I'm AccuWeather meteorologist Jason Caterina on WSVA.
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2: Welcome back. It is the Mark Levin Show. Ben Ferguson filling in for the great one. Good to have you with us. And I want to get to your phone calls tonight. The number, 1-877-381-3811. We are learning more about the weaponization of our government at the hands of Jack Smith and the DOJ. And what we're, again, what we're learning is that not only did Merrick Garland know about this, but he sanctioned it. Smith's office, we're being told, operated within the Justice Department, and the records were obtained during that investigation. And so you now have to ask yourself this question. How much did senior Justice Department officials understand how extensive the information requests were, that if you gave $1 to Trump, you're on the list? If you bought a MAGA hat, you're on the list. I have no doubt, by the way, that officials were aware that these records include information concerning hundreds of thousands of Republican donors and supporters going back to 2005, which was 15 years before the accusations that Trump was trying to overturn and overthrow the will of the people in election 2020 happened. 15 years earlier, you need my information? Give me a break. 15 years earlier. Like, I mean this, like, seriously, screw you. That's the only way I know how to say it. It's not just insane. It's disgusting. It's not surprising, but it's disgusting. Let me go to your phone calls. See what you think about all of this. 1-877-381-3811. 1-877-381-3811. Where do you want me to go first, Mr. Producer? Let me go to Larry. Welcome. You are on the Mark Levin Show. How are you?
3: Hi, Ben. I'm kind of an old geezer. Back in 1972, we had this big hullabaloo, or whatever you want to call it, kerfuffle. It was called Watergate. Well, Watergate compared to this Jack Smith foolishness sounds like a Sunday school picnic to me. I don't understand why all these Democrats aren't taking cover, because to me, all the Republicans back after 1972, if you were a Republican, why, you were scared to even say it, you know. And now the Democrats are actually, I think they're more communists than they are anything, but it amazes me how they always get a pass. And this Jack Smith, he just looked like a weasel. I told my kids, well, they're in their 50s now, but I told them, I said, this guy is no good. As soon as I saw him, I said, he's no good. And I hate to be right about things like that, but I was.
2: Well, this guy, Jack Smith, clearly weaponized.

0: than that.
1: Far less. I mean, Watergate compared to what we're describing right now is child's play. And by the way, I also think that Watergate is really an important part of history, and it was an abuse of power, and people should be held accountable. I'm not undermining that. I'm saying if you think that Watergate was bad, and I believe that it was, then the level of outrage that you should have right now is at a level that... I mean, what are we doing here, right? Like, what are we doing here if this is now how the government can operate? What are we doing? 1-877-381-3811. Let me go to Dave, line two. Welcome. You're on the Mark Levin Show. Hi.
2: Hello, Ben. Thanks for taking my call.
1: Absolutely. Go ahead.
2: We got a fella down here. He had FFL and a gun shop and pawn shop in Brooksville, Florida, and the Sun Bank debanked them. SunTrust, yeah. It was called SunTrust. It used to be called Sun Bank. They keep changing the name, and this is even before Trump got elected. This is, I'm going to say, in 14 or 15, and it was just so bizarre. But he made it very public. Now he's a county commissioner, and his name is Steve Champion, and I think he's the chairman of the board of county commissioners. He's really a straight-up guy. His business is totally legit, but SunTrust debanked him because he had a gun shop.
1: Yeah, well, and this goes back to the big banks, and then the mid-level banks were all clearly given the same guidance. If these are the areas that you need to be paying attention to, and it can cause you problems if you do business in these sectors. And whether it's, and again, this was not the banks, because now we understand how many banks were involved. This was a policy driven by Washington. It was a policy driven by the regulators that we're telling you who you can and cannot do business with. So really, really pay close attention. And they said, okay, we understand.
2: Well, it even gets worse, because as I was listening, wait, on the, still there?
1: Yeah, now I'm here. Go ahead.
2: Okay. It was on the, while I was on the call waiting, I remembered my mentor and his wife, who are both deceased now. They're up in upstate New York. He was a professor at Rensselaer Polytechnic Institute, in fact, a professor emeritus, and his wife, they were both members of the Tea Party. Tax enough already? And as soon as they filed that they had donated to that outfit, the TEA, they got audited. They got the full colonoscopy from the IRS.
1: Yeah. Well, and this goes back to Lois Lerner in the IRS. If you used words like freedom or democracy or anything that was Tea Party related, you could have the IRS come down on you as well. Like that was a part of what they did. That was a part of the MO. And so when you see it that way, and now we understand just how much the government was weaponized against us, how do you stop it from happening again? Well, I think exposing it at this level. I believe, by the way, that there should be accountability not only for Merrick Garland, but also there should be accountability for Jack Smith in the way that they went back all the way to 2005. There is no way that you can tell me that you needed to go back to 2005, 15 years before 2020, which you're claiming that is when the crime took place, where Donald Trump tried to steal an election, right? I mean, that's what they said, okay? Like that's what they said. There is no way. I mean, there is no way you can tell me you need to go back that far. 15 years earlier, that is absurd on so many different levels. And the only reason why you do that is if you're trying to abuse your power. And the only reason why you would collect this much data is if you were putting together a political hit list. Because that's what this is. It's a political hit list.

0: It's a who gives money, who do we not like, here's their addresses, let's make this pretty darn threatening to them and watch what happens. And that's what they did. I mean, it happened. It's not like, did it happen? Are we not sure it happened? Maybe it happened. Maybe it didn't happen. No. It happened. It absolutely happened. 1-877-381-3811. Let me go to Kim, line 3 in Dallas. Welcome. You are on the Mark Levin Show. Ben Ferguson with you. Hello.
1: Hey, Ben. Let's see, we're going on in Hollywood and Washington and that type of thing. It had to do with pedophilia. And anyway, when I would post it on Facebook just to give somebody, you know, the website so that they could watch it, Facebook would rip it off and say it went against their community standards.
0: Yeah.
1: And
0: we all dealt with this. I would post something up there against Joe Biden or Barack Obama or Jack Smith or about Republicans getting silenced, and they'd be like, oh, well, this is against community standards. And you're like, what do you mean it's against community standards? Like, I'm posting an actual article, an article that is not against community standards. It didn't matter, folks. Like, it was a way. I go back to CPAC. And I spoke against a warning, a concern about the power of big tech. And whoever was watching it said, silence that guy. And by the time I landed, my entire face, like everything that I had built, the audience I'd built and spent years building it and spending money promoting and being in business, growing my business with Facebook on a platform where they told me to do it. And we had like human beings we talked to at Facebook on a regular basis, like every week. And I called them like, dude, what's going on? They're like, man, we don't know. I don't know. Like, I can't help you. And then they went silent. And then there's people we had emails. And what happened? It went silent. Like, that no one would respond. It was like, you're on an island. Good luck. Glad you spent your money with us. Glad you built something. Now it's pretty much worthless. That was the other part of it. Is like, if a big tree falls in the forest and no one, right, is there, did it make a sound? Well, it doesn't matter if you have a million people or 5 million or 20 million on Facebook. If no one can see what you're posting and see when you're doing Facebook Lives, does it matter? Now, luckily, things have changed a lot since then. I do want to be clear about that. Okay, a lot has changed. But overall, it still goes back to the principled point. There was the silencing, I mean the silencing of conservatives. And the government was putting together the hit list, and now it's the same thing that we're looking at now. Ben Ferguson, filling in for the great one, Mark Levin, 1-877-381-3811. We'll be right back.
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1: And why liberals hate this show. But listen anyway. They know they're probably wrong. Mark Levin is on the radio.

0: Show. Ben Ferguson filling in for the great one. It has just been so much fun to be with you today and yesterday. I also just want to say I'd love to keep up with you. You can follow me on X at Ben Ferguson Show. And I do two different podcasts. The Ben Ferguson podcast, I also do one that's really cool each morning. It's about 10 to 12 minutes long. It is called the 47 Morning Update. And I give you the latest breaking news coming out of the administration of this White House. So if you want to grab those, it would be an honor to stay with you and connected that way. I want to get back to some of your phone calls. The number 1-800 or 1-877, I should say, 381-3811. Let me go to Eric in Bozeman, Montana. You are on the Mark Levin Show. Ben Ferguson with you. Hi.
1: Hey, good evening. Great show. The question of what happened with this information that Jack Smith collected. I guarantee you somebody made a copy and then they made copies of the copy, so nobody realizes how many copies were made. You get online and, you know, I love trolling some of these liberals, these activists, and responding to them and just giving them facts and make their heads explode. But after a while, some of them will come back at you of, well, you just wait until we get in office. And Trump ain't there to protect you. We know who you guys are, and we're coming after you.
0: Well, and how do you combat that? Right, that's another part of this. How do you combat that enemies list that is already there, that's already been made, and what does that enemies list look like moving forward?
1: And who has it at the state level? How many Democrat operatives at the state level have it? And when these communists get in charge, what do communists usually do with their enemy list?
0: They go after you to silence you. It's not hard, folks. It's every time. They go after you to destroy you. It's the same thing they did to Donald Trump. And this is my warning that I kept saying over and over again. If they'll do it to a former president, to a president of the United States of America, they will do it to you too. They will come after you. They will try to destroy your life. They try to bankrupt the president. They try to put him in jail. Not only they try to bankrupt the president, they also tried to go after his family. And look at Hakeem Jeffries and what he just said on this week. I think it was last week on Meet the Press. There's a hit list. If they gain control in the House, they've already said they'll impeach Donald Trump again. They will investigate his family. They will go after his political allies and his cabinet members. And his cabinet members. So this isn't just going after the president. This is now going after the vice president. This is about going after every cabinet member. This is about going after, they've already said, former cabinet members. They're going to go after ambassadors. They're going to go after former ambassadors. They are going to go after it all. Every bit of it. And why wouldn't they, right? They've already said there is no line that they will not cross, including if you bought a MAGA hat, to put you on the FBI's list. No line they won't cross, folks. No line. 1-877-381-3811. Let me go to Larry in Georgia. Line 2, you're on the Mark Levin Show. Hi.
2: Just like you just said, there's no line they won't cross. And that's why Trump and his people need to go hard at these people and make them pay. You have to. If you don't, there's no chance for this whole society. And I'm an old guy, you know. I just worry about it for my grandkids, you know. But
0: yeah, I want to say it differently. I don't want to make them pay, because that sounds like we're going after political enemies. What I do want to do is I want there to be accountability for abuse of power. Like, if Jack Smith broke a law, I want Jack Smith to be held accountable for breaking that law. If Merrick Garland broke a law, I want there to be accountability for Merrick Garland breaking that law. I do not want to go after my, quote, political enemies the way that they do it, right? That is not what I want to have happen here at all. I want there to be accountability for abuse of power. And I think what we're witnessing and what just came out from these whistleblowers was abuse, deliberate, clear abuse of power. And if there is an accountability for abuse of power, then when Democrats get back in charge again, they're going to do it all over again, because they say there is no repercussions for our actions. That is the part that we have to hit home, is that either you play by the rules, and if you don't, you get caught and you're in deep trouble. And if you don't play by the rules, I mean, if there's no repercussions, then they'll never stop doing this in the future. All right. God bless you guys. It's been an honor being with you. Mark will be back with you in a few days. God bless America. I'll see you on the podcast. Download the Ben Ferguson podcast as well, and I'll see you back here again soon.
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8: It's 9 o'clock. From ABC News, I'm Dave Packer. Another college rocked by allegations of sexual assault. An alleged attack happening in the bathroom of an off-campus fraternity house near the University of Chicago.
9: A friend of the alleged victim said she saw 3 to 5 males standing outside the bathroom door cheering and appearing to encourage the activity inside. When one of those friends tried to open the door, she said one of the males grabbed her by the hair to prevent her from entering. When she finally managed to get into the bathroom, she told police she saw a man standing over the alleged victim with his pants down. This follows allegations of a gang rape at Cornell University, where the faculty is debating whether the school administration can effectively handle what they call a crisis of sexual violence on campus.
8: ABC's Aaron Katursky. President Trump making a pair of Western campaign stops for Republicans today. First in the Bullhead City, Arizona, the president called out Governor Katie Hobbs, a Democrat seeking re-election.
10: She's a dumb person. You ever see her? She looks at, I swear she's a dumb person. I know smart people. I mean, I deal from Elon down to Katie. I figure there's a big gap.
8: Trump has endorsed her Republican opponent, Congressman Andy Biggs, and Trump now rallying in Montana. Prices keep soaring. New report shows inflation still on the rise, up 3.7% in September compared to last year. More trouble in the Strait of Hormuz, adding upward pressure on fuel prices. A British tracking group reports 20 attacks on vessels since the start of the month. This is the Houthis are threatening oil and gas in Saudi Arabia. Newly obtained 911 audio is shedding light on the frantic response when actress Hayden Panettiere was found unresponsive in a Greenville, South Carolina apartment in August.
11: Okay, we need to start CPR. I'm going to tell you how to do CPR, okay? We're going to start with ventilations first.
12: Okay.
11: I need you to lay her flat on her back and remove anything from under her head.
8: The TV star pronounced dead on August 16th. You're listening to ABC News.
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17: For the second day, police clashed with student protesters in the Albanian capital. Water cannons were fired at the anti-government campaigners. At issue here, opposition to a proposed coastal development project linked to President Trump's son-in-law, Jared Kushner. Local authorities say six people, including one child, died in a plane crash in Wisconsin after the pilot reported that ice was building up on the wings as he flew through a thunderstorm. Newly released surveillance footage is keeping the saga between Kelly Clarkson and a novelty store in Brooklyn alive.
18: Clarkson, wearing a yellow shirt and a baseball cap, browses the store, tests a kaleidoscope, then stops to examine the elaborate wooden songbird known as Molly. The grainy footage shows Clarkson waving over an employee and appearing to discuss the bird. Clarkson then sets down the kaleidoscope, heads for the exit, doubles back to speak with the cashier, and leaves. About 15 minutes later, Clarkson posting the message that ignited the controversy, comparing her experience to the movie Pretty Woman.
17: ABC's Lara Spencer. A new leash on life. A Jack Russell Terrier named Luna has been on the run in Yellowstone National Park for about a month, escaping from her owner's cabin on September 10th. But the 10-year-old dog was finally captured and reunited with her family. It's not Luna's first time fending for herself. Her owners say she spent the first year of her life on the streets before being adopted. Dave Packer, ABC News.
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20: WSVA's local AccuWeather for Harrisonburg and the Shenandoah Valley. Increasing clouds, a thunderstorm in parts of the area tonight. Warm and humid with a low of 61. Mostly cloudy, cooler with a brief shower or two on Thursday, the high 66. Windy and warmer Friday with clouds and sun. An afternoon thunderstorm that could produce localized damaging wind gusts, the high of 82. Sunny to partly cloudy and much cooler Saturday, the high of 56. I'm AccuWeather meteorologist Jason Caterina on WSVA.
21: For News Talk 92.1 and 550 WSVA, I'm Carolyn Unger. After a comprehensive search, James Madison University has named Dr. Leslie Durham as the school's new provost and senior vice president for academic affairs. Durham, a University of Virginia alumnus, has served as provost and interim president at Weber State University, where she created a grant program that supported more than $2.5 million in faculty-driven ideas. Durham will begin her role at JMU January 1st of next year. For WSVA News, I'm Carolyn Unger.
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23: It's a Wednesday night, coast to coast. It is America at Night. And we got a show for you tonight, putting the finishing touches on it. Coming up a little bit later on, we know we got open phones in hour number three. Hour number two, there's a brand new book, Kai Bird. Wrote the book, American Prometheus. That is the book that they took and made into Oppenheimer, the Oscar-winning movie a couple years ago about the nuclear bomb. Well, he's back with a new book. Kai Bird has done a deep dive into Roy Cohn, one of the most infamous lawyers in the 20th century. Still very much has his fingers in the world today, even though the man died 40 years ago. We'll dive into that next hour. A little bit later on, we're going to talk about Ilhan Omar. Ilhan Omar, the congresswoman from Minnesota, whose the feds raided her house earlier this week. But we got to start with the news today. Unemployment. Inflation numbers came out today, and not good. Surging fuel and energy costs, persistent shelter and rent costs, higher import and tariffs. All of that turns out to be a bad news, and the consumer price index jumped 3.7% year over year, 0.6% month to month, worse than what Wall Street expected. And of course, what's going on? To talk about it is Alex Ebkarian, co-founder and chief operating officer of an organization called Allegiance Gold, and that website is allegiancegold.com. Alex, welcome to America at Night. Thanks for joining us. Alex, are you there?
0: Here. Thanks for having me, McGraw.
23: Oh, you got it. Good. Okay, good. All right, Alex, so these numbers, were you surprised by these numbers, or what did you think when these numbers came out?
0: Not surprising at all, because if you think about the first phase of inflation, we've been talking about this, the fact that the Federal Reserve had to raise the interest rates when President Trump nominated and put Kevin Warsh in office to actually lower the interest rates. However, the central bankers came out and said, look, we're taking responsibility of inflation. See, the biggest signal for me was the fact that diesel prices were higher. Because high diesel prices, McGraw, create a second wave of inflation. That's going to trickle down to the transportation, to the food costs, to the prices that we're paying at the grocery stores. Now, what did not surprise me is the timing, right? Right before the midterm, this is the last large financial data that we're getting before we hear back from the Federal Reserve's decision at the end of this month. So overall, the uptick in inflation was not a surprise. What was a surprise is that the Social Security COLA adjustment came to be one of the highest since the last 4 years.
23: So yeah, I want to get to the Social Security number in a second. Let's stay on the inflation numbers. Do you think, Alex, it's going to get worse before it gets better?
0: I think it will. However, there's a couple things you have to keep in mind. You have to keep in mind the seasonality adjustment. The government's fiscal year end was September 30th. Now we're going to see the new fiscal year. What's happening is very simple, is that we've had so much money creation, and at the same time, we had a supply crunch on the oil. Now, I think once the diesel prices come down, the deal that President Trump made with Russia, once we start getting a lot more of that diesel, that is what's going to put a little bit more pressure down. So the way I see it is you've got two things. If the Federal Reserve raises the rate, they're telling us that they're very serious about inflation and that they anticipate inflation to go a little bit higher. They're trying to be proactive as opposed to just letting the market dictate what the pricing are happening. Now, the other thing is this. The consumer is actually starting to feel it. It's one thing for us to pay the price at the pump from February till May. Now that this is taking a little bit longer, the average American is looking at their overall savings. They're saying, well, I got a raise in 2025. Wages were higher. GDP growth for the third quarter is not bad. But I feel like I'm not participating as much in the economical growth. This is where there is a little bit of a disconnect between the GDP macro numbers and what the average consumer is feeling. Because at the end of the day, McGraw, the average consumer is spending about anywhere between $2,000 to $3,000 additional just to keep up with the higher pricing that we're experiencing.
23: Yeah, so the wage growth was, I think, 3%, and inflation is 3.7. So even though you might have gotten a raise, you're still losing money due to the inflation.
0: Correct.
23: Yeah, yeah. Let's talk about gas prices for a second. You mentioned the Russian deal. Even if that oil actually gets on the market and somehow gets into the stream and gets into my diesel truck, it's the refineries that are the problem, is it not? And so even it's not the flow of the oil. And even if the Strait of Hormuz opens up freely, It's the refineries, and that's the problem. And those are going to take years to come back online. So experts are saying we're going to have higher gas prices for the foreseeable future.
0: Well, the politicians have a big thing to do in that. Think about California for a second. Why is it that in California they're paying $2 more in comparison to other states? You have states that wanted to do a moratorium on taxes on oil. Why? Because they're thinking about if $3 is going to $4, guess what? Taxes are a percentage of that. So taxes are going to be higher. So there are some politicians in different states that are saying, let's put a moratorium. Versus you look at California, what they're actually doing is they're thinking about potentially increasing. They're pushing out refineries. So let me clarify. When you said refineries, are you talking about the refineries that got hit in Russia and what the Houthis did in Saudi? Or are you talking about refineries in the States?
23: We talked to experts, and we don't have enough refining capacity here in the U.S. and the refineries around the world. We have capacity problems. So I think it's a combination of everything. That's what the experts are telling us.
0: It is, but I want to stress upon this concept. For the first time ever, the U.S. has become a net exporter when it comes to oil, especially natural gas. It's not that we have a lack of energy. It's the lack of the deregulation and more of the regulatory bodies that are concerned more about the environment. So I'll give you an example. Let's go back to November of 2024. Three policies that President Trump was talking about. One of them was pump, baby, pump. Okay? That led us to become energy independent. The amount of energy that we have in the U.S. is more combined of Russia and Saudi Arabia. Let me repeat that again. The amount of energy that we have here in the U.S. is more than the amount in Russia and Saudi combined. Now, it's not an entirely lack of refinery. It's the lack of ability to make the investments. If it's going to take years to get an approval for a pipeline, if it's going to take a lot of bureaucracy, then yes, this is how you chokehold the refinery aspect of it. Look at the deal that we did with Venezuela. Now, all of a sudden, at least we're controlling the Western Hemisphere and we have a lot more influence and we're actually benefiting from that. So it is labeled as a shortage of refinery, but in reality, it's a leadership, it's a policy issue in terms of how can we support the energy independence and energy production, specifically in the U.S.
23: I mean, regardless, all of that is, you know, legitimate and worthy of a conversation, but a barrel of gasoline or a barrel of oil in January was $60, $62. Now it's, $125. And so that's going to cause pain at the pump, and that's going to ripple through everything, and that's why we're sitting at 3.7% inflation. While I have you, Alex, I want to talk to you about this COLA number, this cost of living adjustment for Social Security. Shortly after the CPI number came out, this COLA number came out. Talk about this for a second. What does this do to Social Security checks?
0: Well, the benefit is it's going to increase it by average of $75. Now, this is the highest COLA since 2023. The last time we had such a high increase was in 2022. And this is what I want the listeners to understand. When it comes to inflation, you have to think about the compound effect of that. Now, in the last 5 years, the COLA adjustment, if you add all the numbers, it's about 22.5%. So if you're someone who's been collecting your retirement Social Security benefits, you're going to notice that income has increased. Now, why did it increase? It's to simply keep up with the cost of living. If you do the math, that's $75 a month. That's roughly about $2.50. That's not going to be sufficient to cover all the increase in cost, but it is definitely welcome by individuals that are on fixed income. So in a nutshell, the increase is a simply response of the economical reality that the consumers are living with, which is just overall higher costs.
23: You know, the other interesting thing about this number today that they hit, yes, 3.6, people who were on Social Security, I guess, took a breath and said, oh, thank goodness, we're already under the weight of this inflation. But they also released the taxable salary limit for Social Security, and once again, that goes up from the 180 to the 190. So they raised our taxes on Social Security for those of us who are over $192,000.
0: Well, if they give you something on one side, McGraw, they got to take it from somewhere else.
23: No one ever talks about that tax increase.
0: You know, it's very unpopular. However, we all have a math problem. Like the government, if you think about the budget, we're spending $7 trillion, but we're only bringing in $5 trillion. So there's a gap of $2 trillion. Now, the question is, where is that going to come from? It's going to come from borrowing. Now, the U.S. Treasury, Scott Bessent, basically about a month ago said, you know, I'm the king of the bond. I'm the house. Try to bet against me. I'm going to actually buy more. But the market is actually responding. So rates on 10-year treasuries are over 5%. So what's the point that I want to make is that the only reason why they have to tax something is they have to be able to cover the budget. Now, the challenge that I'm seeing is this. The GDP is growing, to your point. Wages are growing. But the accelerated inflation is actually higher than the growth of our economy. Think about it this way. 0.6% in a single month. Okay, let's just say it's a fluke. If we take that, if we annualize it, now you have about 7.2%. By the way, the average 30-year mortgage right now, it's over 7%. So don't confuse the increase that it's going to be short term. We are going to have to go to this curve of pain point that where the Federal Reserve is going to have to step in. And the Federal Reserve is going to step in two ways. They're either going to influence the rates, which they're thinking about raising. So if you're someone who's been saving money, you actually welcome that. But if you're someone who's actually borrowing money, you don't want higher cost. And let's not forget, the biggest borrower in the U.S. is the government. Okay?
23: Yeah, so no question about it.
0: So the world, the global economy is looking at this, and they're saying, well, we're starting to have a little bit of doubt in the value of the dollar, specifically the purchasing power and the accumulated inflation. And one thing that they're doing is basically they're diversifying their holdings in physical precious metals. The question that I want to pose is this. If the government is telling us that inflation is here, not just basically by the COLA numbers, as a matter of fact, President Trump about a week ago said that a good level of inflation is good to help us pay down the national debt. I want to pose the question to the listeners, and I want you to think about what will that inflation be in the next 3 to 5 years, and if your portfolio has something that at the very least helps you combat that. Inflation has to be part of the portfolio management. So the biggest takeaway for our listeners is that you can't control inflation. You can only control your spending. And if you're on fixed income, it's a little bit of a challenge for you to deal with the higher costs. But also think about the next 3 to 5 years. How can you position yourself, at least a portion of your portfolio, in something that cannot be printed? And naturally, McGraw, the conversation leads to having some diversification in gold.
23: That is the co-founder and chief operating officer of Allegiant Gold. The website is AllegiantGold.com. Alex Ebkarian. Alex, thanks for the insight tonight. Thanks for starting us off. Have a good night.
0: You too. Thanks for having me.
23: You got it. Hey, we are just getting started. Lots more to get to. America at Night. Back in a moment.
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12: Hey, listen to this story. U.S. Congresswoman Nancy Mace's former fiancé and two of his business associates were charged with sex crimes and voyeurism today over an episode in South Carolina. She described in detail during a speech last year on the House floor about how crimes against women are not investigated thoroughly. Her ex-fiancé, John Douglas Osborne, committed sex acts on a 23-year-old incapacitated and intoxicated woman, while Mace's ex-fiancé, Patrick Bryant, and Eric Bowman watched, according to sworn statements by agents from the law enforcement division, which brought the charges. The men talked about who would assault the women beforehand, took photos, and recorded the assault, which was also seen on a security system feed in the home in Sullivan's Island, an affluent suburb of Charleston. The woman had fallen into a pool and passed out on the couch, covering herself with a pillow. Another woman who happened to be watching the feed saw the assault, took pictures, and wrote about it in a journal. Mace and Bryant were not yet engaged at the time of the assault, which was October of 2018. Holy mackerel, what kind of story is that? That on top of what happened in Cornell, which happened, there was a story out of the University of Chicago today that something nefarious happened over the weekend. They say that this happens all the time. And, you know, this is just a small window into these types of stories. It's horrifying. But there's another story of some woman who was incapacitated, claiming she was incapacitated, who then men, you know, in a moment of a woman being vulnerable, you know, it's disgusting, heartbreaking. You wonder where the morals of these people are. And it's just a sad reality of our day. It's just a really, really sad story. Hey, stay right there. The feds investigated the home of a congresswoman. What are they trying to find? And I thought there were rules against doing this weeks before an election. We'll get into all that with Ilhan Omar, the congresswoman from Minnesota. And the next hour, the book about Roy Cohen. We'll get to all of that coming up and your phone calls. America at Night, back in a moment.
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4: ABC News, I'm Dave Packer. The University of Chicago says a person of interest has been identified in connection with the reported sexual assault at the Alpha Epsilon Pi fraternity. That individual not affiliated with the school and has been banned from campus. It follows allegations of gang rape at Cornell University. President Trump making a pair of Western campaign stops for Republicans today, first in Bullhead City, Arizona.
5: So I think these rallies have changed everything. They've changed. A lot of things have changed. I think a lot of people that maybe were having trouble won't have so much trouble, but I feel I owe it to the Republican Party. I love the party. I love the people in the Republican Party.
4: Trump now rallying in Montana. Prices keep soaring. A new report shows inflation still on the rise, up 3.7% in September compared to last year. More trouble in the Strait of Hormuz, adding upward pressure to fuel prices. British Tracking Group reports 20 attacks on vessels since the start of the month. This is Houthis are also threatening oil and gas in Saudi Arabia. This is ABC News.
6: WSVA's local AccuWeather for Harrisonburg and the Shenandoah Valley. Increasing clouds, a thunderstorm in parts of the area tonight. Warm and humid with the low of 61. Mostly cloudy, cooler with a brief shower or two on Thursday, the high 66. Windy and warmer Friday with clouds and sun. An afternoon thunderstorm that could produce localized damaging wind gusts, the high of 82. Sunny to partly cloudy and much cooler Saturday, the high of 56. I'm AccuWeather meteorologist Jason Caterina on WSVA.
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13: Earlier in the week, Congresswoman, I always butcher this. I knew I was going to bitch it. Ihan Omar, Congresswoman from Minneapolis, was, her house was raided by the feds looking for something. To talk about it is Mark Eiglarsh. He is a prominent Miami-based criminal defense attorney, former prosecution attorney, and a veteran TV and radio legal analyst. Mark, welcome to America at Night.
14: I appreciate you having me on. Thank you.
13: Talk about this for a second. There's a lot we don't know. There's very little of what we do know. But do we have any idea what they were looking for when they raided her house?
14: So the direct answer is no. Everybody's just speculating. Everybody's reading articles like I did and trying to find some idea of what this is all about. So it's inherently unreliable what I'm about to say. That said, what's being reported is that there's an allegation of alleged immigration fraud, meaning that someone, either her or her father, might have put the wrong birth date down to assist her in gaining citizenship here in the United States. With that said, that's just what I'm reading. I have no idea if there's any truth to it. She's innocent until proven guilty. Not even sure if that's accurate. All we know is that a judge signed a search warrant, so there must have been, in his eyes, probable cause that maybe there would be evidence of potentially a crime in the home that they searched.
13: Yeah, that was my next question, which was the government just can't decide to go into her home. They had to get a search warrant and a judge had to sign off on it, which means they had to give the judge something, some type of evidence, some type of information that the judge said, okay, now that's worthy enough to go in and search for more information, correct?
14: Yes, there's this pesky little document called the Constitution, and within that document, you've got the Fourth Amendment, and you can't just search someone's home because you feel like it. It protects all of us. So they had to put in an affidavit, a sworn statement, alleging certain things, and that tipped the scale, according to this judge, to probable cause, which is a very low standard. It's very different than what's required to prove a criminal case, which is beyond into the exclusion of every reasonable doubt. Probable cause is more like, yes, there's probably something. She might probably did something. And that's it. And that was enough for the judge to let them search.
13: So they're also reporting that the request to the judge came from the Office of Special Counsel. Does that matter, that it's not necessarily a traditional department, DOJ inquiry, but from the Office of Special Counsel from the White House?
14: Not to me, it doesn't. Now, to others, well, that shows politics. That might mean this. That might mean that. To me, as a traditional former prosecutor, criminal defense attorney, that person, whatever you want to call them, is still someone who must ultimately prove beyond a reasonable doubt, the highest standard under the law, that she violated some criminal offense, some federal criminal offense. These are the feds we're talking about, and that they can prove each and every element of that crime or those crimes beyond a reasonable doubt. I don't care.

0: played a role in doing it. If she was young, didn't know, and he did something on her behalf, and they can't prove that she had guilty knowledge and then played a role in doing it, she's not guilty. It's not enough.
1: Yeah. They've also apparently subpoenaed her sisters and other family members. So as you said, they really did cast a wide net.
0: Sure. Let's find out. You know, again, we don't know what the allegations are, but if it was related to altering her birth date on either the initial immigration documents or subsequent documents, these people are going to have to come in under oath and say, did she ever admit to you of X, Y, and Z? Let's find out. And whether these people want to testify or not, doesn't matter. They'll force them to testify, or they invoke their own Fifth Amendment privilege, and then, you know, they can't be forced to give testimony.
1: Mark, one of the criticisms of this raid was that it came within a window very close to an election, which apparently there was right. some unwritten rule or unwritten law in the Department of Justice that you don't go after an elected official this close to an election.
0: Correct. You know, regardless of when they do it, it's going to reek of politics, right? You're always going to get that argument when you've got certainly a Republican in the office and you've got a Democrat who's being targeted. But when you do it so close to an election, it smells worse. It's the image of impropriety. I don't know that the timing is really the strongest choice for prosecutors.
1: Let's talk about this in terms of a wider topic, Mark, and that is this legal warfare they talk about, right? And it seems like we're getting to the point that no matter what party you're in, you can claim bias. And so how are we supposed to go after a dirty politician if every single time they go after a dirty politician, they can scream, oh, this is warfare, this is lawfare, they're only doing it for political reasons, and only half the country believes half of what everyone else is saying?
0: Great question, and the answer lies in, well, then you better have the goods. You better have the evidence. There's been plenty of people who have argued and will continue to argue that a prosecution is politically motivated. Every agent knows that. Every prosecutor knows that someone's going to make an argument, whether it be politics or something else. So you better eliminate every reasonable hypothesis of innocence, including but not limited to one that you could clearly foresee, which is someone who's going to allege that this was politically motivated. So get them on tape. Get their hand in the cookie jar. Make sure you got a busload of nuns who saw them do it. Otherwise, make sure you got admissions, you got things in writing that prove the case beyond a reasonable doubt.
1: Yeah, I'm with you. I hear you, but I don't have too much confidence in, you know, I guess they can get us any way they want. But when you have Congress complaining about Jack Smith going through the phone records of senators over who they called when they called on January 6th, and the outrage was overwhelming. Imagine if they would have raided their offices looking for their phones, right? Imagine what would have happened then.
0: Yeah, it cuts both ways, though. You know, how you set the question up earlier was, you know, these people are always complaining that it's politically motivated. Here's the problem. A lot of times it is. I'm not saying in every instance, but a lot of times it is. And so you really just have to have objective, solid, credible, honest evidence in each case to overcome what you can anticipate, which will be some type of argument that is politically motivated or some other defense argument that we as defense lawyers make.
1: What's the next step in this Ilhan Omar case? What happens now?
0: They hopefully take their time and not rush to judgment, go through everything. They analyze everything that was taken. They speak to every witness, and then they decide, do we have a criminal case or not? It doesn't mean merely because they did a search that she's done anything wrong. And it also doesn't mean that if she did do something wrong, they can prove it. So only when they have proof beyond and to the exclusion of every reasonable doubt, and I keep coming back to that burden of proof, because probably guilty, possibly guilty, is not enough to bring a criminal case.
1: Will we know what the judge signed off on? Do we know anything about that whole process?
0: If it's released to the public, and it should. Right now it's shielded for some reason. At some point it should be open. This is not a secret society. You know, it's just supposed to be open so people have confidence in the system.
1: How long? I mean, a week, 10 days, 2 years?

0: How long before it should be public?
1: The direct answer is I don't know. I don't know why it was shielded. So perhaps there were some sensitive issues or material or whatever it is. And when that's no longer an issue anymore, that should be released to the public. I can't be more specific because I don't know why they shielded it from our view.
0: Yeah, we'll have to sit and wait and have you back when all that comes out. Mark Eiglisch, who was a prominent Miami-based criminal defense attorney, former prosecution attorney, and you've seen him all over the place, News Nation, CNN, Fox News, you name it. Mark, thanks for coming in and explaining all this to us. Have a good night.
1: My pleasure. Thank you.
0: You got it. I should say, listen to this. So, coming up next hour, there's a book. Kai Bird has written a book about Roy Cohen, speaking of attorneys, holy mackerel. That is a whale of a book, and it landed instant bestseller on the New York Times bestseller list. When we come back, stick around. We've got news on the new White House spokesperson, and there was a question over whether or not she is a lawyer. Some more information on that I'll tell you coming up in a moment. America at Night, back after this.
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4: Hi, I'm Reese Arbogast of Wilbur S. Pence Middle School. 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
7: Hey, let me defend Katie Zachariah. She was the brand new White House press secretary that came out yesterday. And ever since then, they have been all over her, and then came some type of allegation. She was billed as a lawyer, and there was a question over whether or not she was an actual lawyer. So let's first break that down for a second. So according to the Wall Street Journal tonight, she graduated from the Pepperdine Law School in 2011. And according to one of her professors, was, from all accounts, a great student and a wonderful person, according to this Wall Street Journal report. However, according to this Wall Street Journal report, she took the California bar exam after graduating Pepperdine 2011. And according to a person with direct knowledge of the matter, she didn't pass the bar. She took the exam around the same time she was planning a wedding and preparing to move to China with her future husband. Now, she moved to Beijing later that summer in 2011, and she worked as an associate at an international practice at a prominent law firm in China. Now, apparently, she did some type of, this is all very convoluted, so I'll sort of cut to the chase. You can read the article for yourself. But apparently, she did some type of legal work that didn't require her to have a law license, and apparently, I didn't know this either, but to be a lawyer in China, you have to be Chinese. They don't sort of register American lawyers over there, which is fine. So she's never passed the bar, so she's not technically a lawyer, because you're not a lawyer until you pass the bar. She graduated law school, hasn't passed the bar. So that was the one sort of caveat from the other day, right? They're trying to pile on this poor woman. It was her first day as press secretary. Her first day. If we're all judged on our first day, shame on you, okay? To look at somebody who has been like a Catherine Levitt and did it for, I don't know, was 18 months, to compare her last day to the new woman's first day is totally unfair and, quite frankly, totally sexist. They commented more on her hair, on her clothes. I heard Megyn Kelly went after her for the way she was dressed and her hair. And she couldn't, I mean, she mentioned her hair and her dress 19 different times. Oh, that's not appropriate. You need to dress this way. You need to do that. Then get over yourself. It was her first day. Again, I repeat, it's her first day. Are you going to have jitters? Yeah. Are you a human being? Yes. The left, the center, the right, all ripped this poor woman up one side and down the other. And they insinuated all sorts of inappropriate things. If it was a man, they totally would have, if it was a man who had a first-time jitters performance, they would have treated that man so much differently. So my point is this, is that the left who criticized her, all sexist, because they don't like her political point of view. All sexist. They didn't like her because she was attractive and she had long blonde curls and she wore a nice outfit. The center didn't like her for this reason. The right didn't like. I mean, it was piling on to the nth degree, and they were all doing it for clicks, and they're all doing it for trying to be funny, ha. I mean, that's a real human being there who has real feelings. Who was, is that the, you know, she was named White House press secretary. How about, and I'm calling, you know who else I'm calling out? The press secretary on MSNBC, Jen Psaki, who I normally have no problem with. She was President Biden's press secretary. You know, you were in that job. You know how hard that job is. And there's a certain camaraderie between press secretaries across political spectrums. How about giving her a little support? How about calling her up and giving her a couple of helpful hints? How about sort of being a human being to this woman? Instead, going on national TV and just ripping her up one side and down the other like she doesn't have feelings? I don't know. I was thoroughly embarrassed for the national media. And I guess now that I do the show, I guess I don't know if I'm part of the national media. I still think of myself as just a joker who's doing the radio show until somebody finds out I'm doing the radio show and they hire a real broadcaster. But, I mean, come on, man. Give the woman a break. It's her first day. I was so brokenhearted that, you know, you reach this level of accomplishment and you're all of a sudden you're destroyed because of your first day. I mean, were you judged on your first day in your job? Or the first day at school, or the first day of kindergarten, or the first day of anything, right? Your first day, you don't even know where the locker rooms are, or the bathroom is, or the computer, you don't even have your computer set up. Or, I mean, come on, man. And here she's got she's speaking for the leader of the free world, and you know, you're making fun of her because she's reading from notes, and she's turning the page, and she wanted to look nice and look presentable, and you don't like her fashion? I mean, give me a break. Is that what constitutes as political commentary today? Shame on all of them. Shame on all of them. Katie Zachariah, good luck to you. I'm wishing you well. It's a tough job, brutal job. The only thing I would comment on, the only thing I would tell you to wear is wear an extra thick pair of extra thick layer of skin, because you're going to need it with these animals out there. That's my two cents. All right, stay right there. Kai Bird, New York Times best-selling author, has written an instant bestseller about Roy Cohen. And if you don't know who he is, you're in for a treat. And if you think you know Roy Cohen, this book sheds some light on a very interesting character in the 20th century, Roy Cohen. America at Night. Our executive director is Alex Hinton. Our engineer tonight is Richard Good. I'm McGraw-Milhaven, and this is America at Night on Westwood One.
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9: My name's Carl Weisecker, and I'm a mentor, a big brother with Big Brothers Big Sisters of Harrisonburg, Rockingham County. I've been a big brother three different times over the last 15 years. People ask me how much time it takes or why I became a big. It's really just a few hours a month. We always have a great time together, and I don't see it as something I have to do. It's something I get to do. And it isn't about time. It's about showing up. One kid, one consistent adult. I didn't choose to become a big brother because I had all the answers. I became a big brother because

0: 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I've remained a big brother because the connections I've made and the experiences I've had go beyond what I can describe with words. To a kid who could benefit from some extra one-on-one time, new experiences, or someone to talk to, a few hours a month can really make a difference. Many local boys have been waiting over a year for a big brother. Will you join me? You can learn more about becoming a big at the local Big Brothers Big Sisters website, beabig.info.
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4: From ABC News, I'm Dave Packer. Americans already feeling it. Now, year-over-year inflation is coming hotter than even economists were anticipating. ABC's Jim Ryan breaking down the Consumer Price Index for September.
5: As has been the case since the start of the U.S.-Iran war, energy prices were a major driver of the 3.7% surge in the year-over-year Consumer Price Index last month. Coupled with higher prices for goods and services, average hourly earnings fell in August for a sixth straight month.
4: Fuel costs a big part of what's pushing prices higher.
6: It's probably the most stressful time in my life.
4: Scott Belden, a cattle rancher in Oklahoma and three-time Trump voter, telling us that many farmers are reaching their breaking point. The University of Chicago says a person of interest has been identified in connection with the reported sexual assault at the Alpha Epsilon Pi fraternity. That individual, not affiliated with the school, has been banned from the campus. This follows allegations of a gang rape at Cornell University. Less than a week after President Trump had a 90-minute phone call with Russia's Vladimir Putin, Ukrainian President Vladimir Zelensky says his country's losing America as a strong partner. He also tells Pierce Morgan Uncensored he feels betrayed by President Trump's diesel deal with Russia. And with new SpaceX Starlink restrictions affecting military operations, Zelensky warns,
7: of course, if attacks will continue and if Starlink will not work, of course, I mean, it's not helpful.
4: After being diagnosed with lung cancer and having surgery, we're told Pope Leo's in good spirits and expected to remain in the hospital until next Tuesday. What's believed to be the world's oldest shipwreck found off the coast of Turkey. Professor of underwater archaeology Hakan Oniz says it dates back 4,700 years.
8: But when we recognize that this is the earliest one, it was amazing. And we compare them, finding them, it is amazing.
4: Divers locating pots used to transport goods, some containing traces of material they held. You're listening to ABC News.
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9: These statements have not been evaluated by the FDA. This product is not intended to diagnose, treat, cure, or prevent any disease.
4: The Justice Department sending letters to election officials in California over allegations of non-citizen voters.
13: The letters mark the latest effort by the Trump administration to sow doubt about the integrity of the upcoming election by pushing claims that non-citizens will seek to vote in mass numbers, despite evidence and criminal prosecution levels showing that such instances remain rare. The Department of Justice gave California officials 48 hours to act on the list by verifying whether it showed non-citizens were sent mail-in ballots and to segregate any potential return ballots that may have been included until the state can verify their citizenship status. Peter Haralambos, ABC News.
4: A growing number of teens are reporting feeling anxious, according to a study in JAMA Pediatrics. ABC News chief medical correspondent Dr. Tara Narula says symptoms in teens can include
3: perfectionism. They can be critical of their body, have trouble sleeping, difficulty concentrating, changes in weight, obsession over particular goals, and they may even look angry or irritable. Yeah. So you may say, oh, my teen is just defiant or angry, when in fact they're anxious. So a lot of these things, you want to have your radar really cued into this could be anxiety.
4: Another two-thirds of teens surveyed reporting battling depression. Lufthansa is buying 44.9% stake in Portuguese flag carrier TAP Air Portugal in a deal valued at 1.2 billion euros. Thursday's Game 3 of the AL Championship Series between the Rays and Guardians has been moved up to 1 p.m. because of the threat of rain in Cleveland. Dave Packer, ABC News.
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15: WSVA's local AccuWeather for Harrisonburg and the Shenandoah Valley. Increasing clouds, a thunderstorm in parts of the area tonight. Warm and humid with a low of 61. Mostly cloudy, cooler with a brief shower or two on Thursday, the high 66. Windy and warmer Friday with clouds and sun. An afternoon thunderstorm that could produce localized damaging wind gusts, the high of 82. Sunny to partly cloudy and much cooler Saturday, the high of 56. I'm AccuWeather meteorologist Jason Caterina on WSVA.
16: 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A former substitute teacher with Waynesboro Public Schools who was arrested for allegedly assaulting a student has reached a plea deal with prosecutors. According to online records, Douglas Woodside of Charlottesville pleaded guilty to cruelty and injury to a child during a hearing this morning in Waynesboro Circuit Court. In exchange, prosecutors decided not to pursue an assault and battery charge. He will be back in court on Friday for a deferred disposition hearing. For WSVA News, I'm Carolyn Unger.

play this. He did, you know, the Wasp of Step. And, he invented white shoe law firms in New York City that refused to hire him when he got a law because he was Bush. 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
3: ABC News, I'm Dave Packer. Americans like this Texan already feeling it.
4: It's probably the most stressful time in my life.
3: And now the Consumer Price Index for September showing year-over-year inflation has come in at 3.7%, hotter than even economists were anticipating. The Social Security Administration said people who receive Social Security will receive an increase of about $75 a month starting in January, but that increase not keeping pace with inflation or prices. After being diagnosed with lung cancer and having surgery, we're told that Pope Leo's in good spirits and expected to remain in the hospital until next Tuesday. President Trump at a rally in Arizona wishing him well.
5: I want to see Pope Leo get well. I hear the prognosis for that type of a problem. It's a cancer. It's big stuff anytime you have cancer. But the prognosis seems to be good. I've watched. And we just want to wish him our love and our best wishes.
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6: WSVA's local AccuWeather for Harrisonburg and the Shenandoah Valley. Increasing clouds, a thunderstorm in parts of the area tonight. Warm and humid with a low of 61. Mostly cloudy, cooler with a brief shower or two on Thursday, the high 66. Windy and warmer Friday with clouds and sun. An afternoon thunderstorm that could produce localized damaging wind gusts, the high of 82. Sunny to partly cloudy and much cooler Saturday, the high of 56. I'm AccuWeather meteorologist Jason Caterina on WSVA.
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13: Our guest, Kai Bird, has won a Pulitzer Prize for his work back in 2006 called American Prometheus. It was a story of Robert Oppenheimer. He is out with a new book called American Scoundrel, Roy Cohn's dark journey from Joe McCarthy to Donald Trump. Kai, I have to ask you, American Prometheus, and this one's called American Scoundrel. Any similarities, any reason why there's two similar names?
14: Well, yes. I like those titles. They're strong titles. Robert Oppenheimer was sort of a Prometheus. You know, this is a reference to the Greek mythical god who flew too close to the sun and gave mankind fire and was then punished by Zeus by being pinned to a cliff and having his liver pecked out each night by giant eagles. So he was tortured. Well, this is what happened to Robert Oppenheimer, the scientist who gave us the atomic bomb. You know, he was celebrated and then tortured in this 1954 security hearing held by the Atomic Energy Commission. And he was destroyed. His reputation was destroyed. American Scoundrel is sort of the next chapter. And it's about the nasty young lawyer, Roy Cohn, who is Joe McCarthy's brains, and goes on to have a powerful influence over American politics, particularly in New York City. But, you know, he helped to elect the Reagan administration. He helped, in fact, to plant the seeds for the Trump era. So it's American Prometheus is, you know, about the early 20th century, and American Scoundrels is about what follows afterwards.
13: We mentioned he died of AIDS-related causes in 1986, and he was a closeted gay man. How well of a secret was it? Was it an open secret? Was it unknown? Take me through that.
14: Well, it was unknown. Roy Cohn himself, you know, never came out of the closet. He came, you know, in the 1950s, if you were a lawyer and a public figure, you couldn't possibly admit to being gay. That would be the end of your career. But even after Stonewall and the gay civil rights movement got started in New York City and after 1969, Roy never came out. He always denied that he was gay. But he was the kind of gay man who, during the daylight hours, was this tough, heterosexual, fearsome lawyer who worked for the mob families and provided services as a high-priced divorce lawyer to the rich and famous in New York City. And then during the evening hours, he frequented gay bars and owned two gay bars and regularly, you know, he was a sex addict. He regularly paid for sex $100 a night to young teenage hustlers. Yeah, it's an extraordinary story of hypocrisy.
13: Well, that's why he was a fixture at Studio 54.

0: celebrities like Andy Warhol. And they would all come knowing full well who he was, what he had done for Joe McCarthy in the McCarthy era, what he was doing representing Fat Tony Salerno and John Gotti, the Dapper Don.
1: Kai Bird, our guest. The book is American Scoundrel. I want to save some time to talk about his friendship or his relationship with Donald Trump and how that got started and some of the threads that we see today. But take me through your research on this. You said he burned a lot of his papers, but you were able to get some papers from the FBI. Take me through that.
0: Yeah, when I started, I filed a Freedom of Information Act request and to the FBI asking for Roy Cohn's name file. And the Bureau turned me down right away. It said, no, we've all recently we released 600 pages. We're not going to do another search. So I sued them, along with the lawyers from the Reporters Committee for Freedom of the Press in Washington, D.C. And within 3 months, the Bureau folded and conceded that they had 10,000 pages or more of Roy Cohn material. Much of it related to his three indictments in the 1960s, where he was indicted for bribery and stock fraud and other crimes. And so a lot of these documents relate to that. The Bureau agreed to release them to me on a schedule of 500 pages a month. And they proved to be, you know, invaluable. You know, biographers engage in sort of a treasure hunt, and one day, we went downtown in Lower Manhattan and met Michael Stipe, the rock stars.
1: From R.E.M.
0: Singer for R.E.M.
1: Yeah.
0: And we'd heard that Michael Stipe might have a few photographs of Roy Cohn. Well, Stipe took us inside his studio, brought three cardboard archival boxes and put them on the table. And it turns out he had bought this material at an auction house some 10 years before, paid $13,000 for Roy Cohn memorabilia. And in the boxes were hundreds of pages of correspondence, drafts of his last will and testament, a 220-page unpublished, neatly typed memoir written by Roy Cohn, 150 photographs, family photographs, a silver cigarette box engraved to Roy Cohn from Gene and Joe McCarthy. Anyway, it was a treasure trove, and we got a lot of material for the book from Michael Stipe, who very generously just gave us all this material. And then, you know, we dug around. We found up in Provincetown, Massachusetts, the widow of a journalist named Peter Manso, who had done in 1980 and 81 a Penthouse magazine interview of Roy Cohn. But he had sat Roy down at great length and tape recorded these interviews and created transcripts. And the widow gave us 1,000 pages of these transcripts of these interviews from Roy Cohn. So that became a major breakthrough, too. So it was, you know, I have to say I had a lot of fun writing this book about a villain.
1: Kai Bird is our guest. The book is called American Scoundrel, Roy Cohn's Dark Journey from Joe McCarthy to Donald Trump. Well, let me ask you this real quick, because I want to save some time for Donald Trump. Did he have any friends, like true friends, and or did you talk to any of his true friends for the book?
0: Oh, yes, he had friends. He was very transactional. He had a lot of transactional friends. But one of his closest friends was Barbara Walters, the broadcaster, the TV broadcaster. And Barbara had met Roy in the late 50s. And she had detested him on first meeting, knowing what he had done during the McCarthy era. But he sort of courted her. And, one day, this gives you an example of what he could do in a transactional. One day, Barbara gets the information.

0: mentioned that her beloved father is stuck in Las Vegas and that there's a warrant out for his arrest in New York State, so he can't visit her in New York City. She's appalled and devastated by this news, and she picks up the phone and calls the only lawyer she has run into, and that's Roy Cohn. And Roy comes right over and assures her that he'll do something about this warrant for her father's arrest. And indeed, within a week, it disappears. So, you know, he got to a judge. And Barbara, for the rest of her life, she felt indebted to Roy Cohn. And she knew, she didn't ask what he had done for her father, but she was forever grateful. And he was close friends with Donald Trump.
1: Let's get to that one. The book is called American Scoundrel, Roy Cohn's Dark Journey from Joe McCarthy to Donald Trump. Kai Bird, our guest, with our about 2 or 3 minutes left. Donald Trump calls him up out of the blue and says, what, I need to be, you need to be my, you need to be my teacher? How does this friendship spark?
0: Well, in October of 1973, the 27-year-old Donald Trump from Queens was sitting in Le Club, a sort of private dinner venue in Midtown Manhattan, and he spies at the next table Roy Cohn, who he knows to be a powerful, tough mafia lawyer. And he goes over and introduces himself and explains that he's got a federal suit that's been filed charging racial discrimination for the Trump Organization apartments that they rent out in Queens. And he asks Roy what he should do. And Roy says, you should not sign a consent decree. You should instead sue the federal government for defamation and demand $100 million. Well, young Donald Trump loved that advice and moreover loved the idea that Roy could organize a press conference and get dozens of reporters to turn out and report about this defamation case. Of course, it was a silly suit. It was a nuisance suit. It was dismissed within 2 months. But Roy, you know, took on Donald Trump as his lawyer for the next 13 years and really molded him. He taught him how to deal with the press and the gossip columnists, how to get his name in the paper, how to deal with judges, and taught him Roy Cohn's playbook, which was, when attacked, always counterattack. Never admit defeat. Never admit a mistake. Tell the big lie, and it will be eventually believed. And Donald he loved this. These were two narcissistic personalities who loved to operate together. And Roy did very concrete things for the young Donald Trump. On his first major project, renovating the Commodore Hotel that turned into the Hyatt near Grand Central, it was Roy Cohn who helped him to get the zoning variances and the permissions he needed. And likewise, when Trump was building the famous Trump Tower on Fifth Avenue, it was Roy who got him the tax abatement that took 2 years of legal wrangling. Trump always felt in his debt. He for the rest of his life, he sort of mimicked Roy Cohn. He copied the vanity plates he had on his Cadillac, and he copied the chunky car phone that he used. And the two men, you know, used those car phones to talk to each other a dozen times a day. Even today, Trump, you know, mimics Roy Cohn's language. I had 4 telephone interviews with Trump about Roy Cohn. They were very bizarre. I got a hold of a cell phone number and from a friendly reporter. And he said, try calling this number on a slow news day. So with some trepidation, on a Sunday evening, I dialed the number on my cell phone, and this voice answers, "Hello?" It's Trump. No secretary, no. And I quickly introduce myself and say I'm an historian, biographer, writing a biography.

0: biography of Roy Cohn. And he immediately interrupts and says, oh, that's terrific. Roy Cohn was such a wonderful man, a great lawyer. We did a lot of winning together. You know, he still admires Roy Cohn after all these years. It's been 40 years since Roy died. But Donald Trump misses him. And on the evening that he was elected, first elected president in 2016, Roger Stone gets him on the phone, and they begin, the two of them, Roger Stone and Donald Trump, both knew and admired Roy Cohn. They begin to reminisce about Roy, and Trump says to Roger Stone, wouldn't Roy be love to be here? What would he think of this? He would be so proud. And I so miss him. It's extraordinary. The president of the United States misses and still, you know, misses a man who was probably one of his best friends and certainly the mentor who formed him.
1: Yeah. The book is called American Scoundrel. Much more in the book. A instant New York Times bestseller. Kai Bird is the author. He also wrote the book American Prometheus, which ended up winning the Pulitzer. That was the story that they turned into the movie Oppenheimer. This go around, American Scoundrel, Roy Cohn's dark journey from Joe McCarthy to Donald Trump. Kai, thank you very much for a fascinating hour. Good luck with the book tour, and thank you very much for checking in.
0: Thank you.
1: America at Night, back in a moment.
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16: 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Open phones coming up in just a moment. Our executive director is Alex Hinton. Our engineer tonight is Richard Good. I'm McGraw-Millhaven, and this is America at Night on Westwood One.

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2: From ABC News, I'm Dave Packer. The University of Chicago says a person of interest has been identified in connection with the reported sexual assault at the Alpha Epsilon Pi fraternity. Not a student, the school says. Meanwhile, Cornell University, the faculty, Senate there debated a no-confidence resolution to condemn that school's response to campus sexual violence. Department of Government Chair Richard Bensel.
3: Faculty were extremely angry. They gave him a hard time. I think appropriately so.
2: Now it's Maryland. A board administrator confirmed state officials in that state informed by federal authorities today of a possible suspicious letter addressed to them. This a day after elections officials in Louisiana and Oklahoma said letters with unknown substances were sent to their offices, neither found to be hazardous. Maritime traffic is not flowing through the Strait of Hormuz freely. A British tracking group cites about 20 attacks on vessels since the start of the month. This as the Iran-backed Houthis are also threatening oil and gas in Saudi Arabia. The White House is blaming the uptick in inflation on the fighting in the Middle East. Meanwhile, stocks tumbled after the higher-than-expected inflation data today. ABC's Olivia Rubin.
4: Gas is up 34% year-to-year. Energy prices up 20% year-to-year. Fuel oil up 74%. Airfare 22%. Electricity 4.4%. Of course, there are other areas seeing increases as well. According to this report, food up 2.5%. The price of eating out up 3.5%.
2: President Trump at his second rally of the night, speaking for Republican candidates in Montana, also announcing new investments in the state.
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6: These statements have not been evaluated by the FDA. This product is not intended to diagnose, treat, cure, or prevent any disease.
2: Netflix plans to lay off about 6% of its workforce as part of wider organizational changes. The Vatican says Pope Leo is eating regularly and his recovery from lung cancer surgery is proceeding as expected. Chicago Archbishop Blaise Supich says he was shocked and saddened to learn of the Pope's diagnosis.
10: Concerned about him, but also for the church. You know, he has really stepped on the global stage very quickly to make an impact calling for world peace, looking for ways in which the marginalized are cared for.
2: Supich describes the 71-year-old pontiff as active and energetic. For the first time in more than 25 years, a new option in the sunscreen aisle.
11: 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Dermatologists say they offer broad protection against the sun's dangerous ultraviolet rays, minus those embarrassing white streaks you get when you smear zinc oxide on your face. Another plus, unlike older sunblocks, studies show Bemotrizinol has minimal absorption into the skin. Europeans have been using BEMT products for years. Deborah Rodriguez, ABC News.
2: Starting after Thanksgiving, the FAA will bring back a program allowing air traffic controllers to ride with pilots in the cockpit so they get better insight on decision-making and instruction. The controllers will need to submit a report detailing what they learned. Dave Packer, ABC News.
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13: WSVA's local AccuWeather for Harrisonburg and the Shenandoah Valley. Increasing clouds, a thunderstorm in parts of the area tonight. Warm and humid with a low of 61. Mostly cloudy, cooler with a brief shower or two on Thursday, the high 66. Windy and warmer Friday with clouds and sun. An afternoon thunderstorm that could produce localized damaging wind gusts, the high of 82. Sunny to partly cloudy and much cooler Saturday, the high of 56. I'm AccuWeather meteorologist Jason Caterina on WSVA.
14: For News Talk 92.1 and 550 WSVA, I'm Carolyn Unger. After a comprehensive search, James Madison University has named Dr. Leslie Durham as the school's new provost and senior vice president for academic affairs. Durham, a University of Virginia alumnus, has served as provost and interim president at Weber State University, where she created a grant program that supported more than $2.5 million in faculty-driven ideas. Durham will begin her role at JMU January 1st of next year. For WSVA News, I'm Carolyn Unger.
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0: Hey, for those of you who are keeping score at home, Tony from Montreal called my morning show this morning. He was fine. He was sleeping, and he was all good. He was well-rested when he called me this morning. Phone numbers are as follows. 1-844-2-McGraw. 1-844-262-4729. Those are the phone numbers. Let's get to the news. We talked about the inflation numbers that came out today. Price for gasoline, airline tickets, heating fuel, toys, lettuce, consumer electronics all jumped last month. The Bureau for Labor Stats said that consumer prices rose 3.7% from the year prior. The bulk of the increase was due to energy prices, which have spiked since we went to war with Iran. Gas prices are up 34% in the last year. Inflation data comes right before the midterms. We'll see how it all turns out. In related news that came out just moments later, the Social Security COLA number, that's the cost of living adjustment, COLA, that COLA number is retirees will see 3.6% increase in their Social Security benefits. That's the formula. Don't ask me to figure out what the formula is because I have no idea, but they take in all sorts of numbers. But Social Security benefits are going up 3.6%. For those of us who are still paying in to Social Security, they also raised the level that you pay in, right? You pay 3% of your salary. Your employer pays 3% of your salary. If you're self-employed, you pay 6% of your salary into the Social Security. This year, you pay 3% or 6% up to $184,500. Next year, you're going to pay 3% or 6% on $192,300. So it went up, what is that, almost $8,000. So you're spending another 3% of taxes on $8,000 more if you are so inclined to make that much money. So don't let anybody tell you they're cutting taxes on you. In other news, the sad story of what's going on in Ukraine. Russia unleashed a broad attack on Ukraine's energy infrastructure. 600,000 people in Kyiv lost power, renewing concerns about the winter. The barrage included 39 ballistic missiles, according to Ukraine. It was the most in a single attack during this long, heartbreaking war. Around the same time, the Ukrainian military said that without warning, it lost access to the military version of Starlink. That's their internet that they use for their missile defenses. It's a pillar of their battlefield communications. The disruption was not explained. The network, known as Starshield, is paid for by the Pentagon. This is Elon Musk's company. It's paid for and completely controlled by the Pentagon. Ukrainians are thinking or believing, or at least saying, that they believe the restrictions came from the White House. This could be a story. See what happens in the next couple of days. Let's see here. A lot of people, well, I'll pass on that one. The Senate polls. I think it all comes down to the Texas race. That's the one that's most interesting. James Tallarico still leading in the polls, but still within the margin of error. The latest quality poll was released today. Tallarico up by 2 points, but still within the margin of error. By the way, do you know that this race in Texas could exceed $500 million for one Senate seat? What is wrong with the country? They're spending $500 million. In fact, the midterm ads already, with still 20 days to go, all of the ads all across the country, you want to guess how much? $10 billion. $10 billion. And oh, by the way, hundreds of thousands of Americans have already voted. So they're spending all of this money, $10 billion, to see who controls the House and the Senate. Wow. Safe to say that democracy might be a tad, maybe we could get some laws in here somewhere. Holy mackerel. The Pope Leo XIV is supposedly in a good mood after surgery for lung cancer. The diagnosis may test treatments, but they have vastly improved over the years. So we'll see there. Listen to this. Netflix announced that they're going to lay off. The growth has slowed in their Netflix subscriptions. However, they've announced that they're going to lay off 1,000 employees. Can you answer me a simple question? What? Am I going to see this in any way, shape, or form? Is my Netflix going to be slower? Is my password not going to work? What are these 1,000 people doing at Netflix that their jobs are expendable? What's going on? 1,000 people are getting fired from Netflix? Wow. That's interesting. Let's see here. Five homeless men have died from injuries suffered in the Greenway near Lansing, Michigan. Police are looking at a possible serial killer. And listen to this. This will end on this. Today, October 14th, can we get into what happened on this day in history? Listen to this. Do you know that Theodore Roosevelt, Colonel Theodore Roosevelt, on October 14th, in what year was this? Let's get the year. 1912. Was shot and wounded in the right breast in front of the Hotel Gilpatrick in Milwaukee shortly after 8 o'clock. Colonel Roosevelt was about to enter into the automobile to go to the auditorium for his evening address when a man rushed up and fired at close range. The bullet entered the flesh under his right nipple, but the force of the bullet was broken by the pages of the script which Roosevelt was preparing for the evening. He had first declared that he had not been wounded, but on the way to the speech, a hole was noticed in his overcoat, and it was found that his shirt was covered in blood. Nevertheless, he insisted on delivering the speech that went on for 50 minutes. The man gets shot in the chest and continues to give his speech for 50 minutes. He became weak, so weak, though, that the physicians insisted that he should stop giving his speech. How about that story? Chuck Yeager flew the Bell SX-1 faster than the speed of sound in California on this day in 1947. This is the first recorded instance of breaking the sonic barrier, Mach 1. By the way, the military did not confirm that achievement until June of 1948. It happened in October of 1947. Martin Luther King on this day won the Nobel Peace Prize. And I remember this from 2012. The Austrian daredevil Felix Baumgartner jumped out of a hot air balloon. And that's not so surprising, but he did it 24 miles above the earth. There's video of this. He became the first person to break the speed of sound in a free fall. He did that on this day as well. Makes sense that if Chuck Yeager broke the speed of sound in a plane, this guy breaks the speed of sound falling from a balloon. The video is pretty incredible, too. You should take a look at that video at some point. All right, that's a look at the headlines and the news of the day. We'll get to the phone calls here in a second. 1-844-2-McGraw. 1-844-262-4729. I should leave you with this. The Brewers beat the Dodgers 6-2. The Brewers now have a 3-0 lead in against the Dodgers in the National League Championship Series. The Brewers need 4. Sometimes the fourth one is the hardest one to get. Only one team has ever come back from a 3-0 deficit, and that is the, 2006 Red Sox against the Yankees when they went on to win the World Series. And what was that? That was 2004. I'm sorry, 2004. The Brewers, one game away. Love to see that happen. Stay right there. Phone call straight ahead. America at Night, back in a moment.
1: Call now. 844-262-4729. That's 844-2-McGraw.
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18: As I call, I have two things to say very quickly. First of all, I'd like to say last night, Jeff Reinecke, when you interviewed him on the Apostle Islands, I thought was one of the best I've ever heard. And I've been listening since Larry King. It made me feel like I just heard Kate Smith sing God Bless America. It was the questions were good and the answers were good, and it was an absolutely classic interview. Okay, that's number one. Number two, there are three executions of criminals that have been in the news recently. One is a woman whose execution was botched. Another is the Fort Hood shooter, I think it's Major Hassan.
0: Right.
18: And the third is the 9/11 plotters. Each one of these executions has been held up. Now, here's my point. It's been held up for nearly 30 years. Isn't it cruel and unusual punishment to keep someone in fear of imminent death for 30 years? And what does it say about our legal system and the people who run it?
0: Well, look, I can't tell you how and why it takes 30 years to execute somebody. You certainly want to make sure you're getting the right guy. You want to make sure they have all the legal representation. So it takes that long. I don't know what to tell you. That's what it takes. I mean, I guess we could change the law to say the minute they're found guilty, execute them. Hopefully you don't get the wrong guy. So you got to have to know what you're doing. You got to have to, these people have rights just like everybody else. That's how long it takes. I don't know what to tell you.
18: Well, you mean you're appealing for 30 years?
0: Well, yeah. Hello? I'm with you. It takes a long time, but, you have an appeal, and then you have another appeal, and then it gets sent back, and then you got to wait, and
18: The point is, it's ridiculous.
0: Well, I don't disagree with you. I don't disagree with you, but, both sides have been in power, and they haven't sped it up anymore.
18: Well, both sides are wrong.
0: Well, I don't disagree with you on lots of things. I will say this, that's a very nice thing.

0: You said about the interview last night, I enjoyed it thoroughly. I thought it was fantastic. So thank you for the nice compliment.
1: Well, you earned it.
0: Thank you. I appreciate it, Frank. Have a good day. Let's go to Andy in Auburn, New York. Andy, you are on America at Night. Thanks for calling.
2: Hey, I would say that the most horrible thing Roy Cohn did, I've heard previous interviews with this author, is he had AIDS, knew he had AIDS, and he continued having unprotected sex with sex workers. And those sex workers may be beneath the, you know, beneath historical importance or the excitement of today's, you know, dramatic history. But he murdered people using AIDS. And today, I don't know if it was a law back then, but isn't that considered murder with a deadly weapon or assault with a deadly weapon?
0: Yeah, I don't know the legalese of it. Morally, it's, you know, completely unethical and disgraceful and everything else. And there have been people who have been tried to be prosecuted. I don't know. You have to go back and do some research on what the actual legalese of all of it is. But it's despicable. It is amoral. It's horrific. But, you know, it is what it is.
2: Well, the author does give some importance to it, and I've heard previous interviews, as I said.
0: Yeah, no, I mean, I'm not, I mean, I'm not, you know, it is what it, I mean, the book is an interesting look at a man who, you know, was friends with the most elite, had friends across the spectrum, and, you know, was a bit of irony because he tried to root out homosexuals in the military while being a homosexual.
2: Yeah. He was horrible, and he taught Trump.
0: Yeah, well, I mean, he was Donald Trump's lawyer, and he was Rene Richards' lawyer, and he was best friends with Barbara Walters, and you know, it was a strange life of the man. There's no question about it. Andy, thanks for the phone call. I appreciate it. Let's do this. Let's try and get Catherine in Vancouver in here for a second. Catherine, welcome to America at Night. Thanks for calling.
3: Hey, McGraw, have you heard of this guy? His name's Winnie the Pooh.
0: I have heard of Winnie the Pooh.
3: Yeah. They're saying he turned 100 today.
0: Winnie the Pooh turned 100 today.
3: Yeah. Was great today. And I'm going, he doesn't age. He doesn't look like that. Every picture I see of him, he looks young. And I think they're off.
0: Okay. All right. I don't know what to tell you. Winnie the Pooh. God love you. Happy birthday, Winnie the Pooh. I think, was he created today? Is that what they're trying to say? By the way, the text line's alive and well. 1-844-2-McGraw. 1-844-262-4729. We'll get to more text messages here in a second, but we got one from Scotts Bluff, Nebraska. God love you in Scotts Bluff, Nebraska. Got to take care of the Huskers. Hi, McGraw from Scotts Bluff. It's Charlie Kirk's birthday today. We miss him, too. Be safe. Yeah, that's a tragic story. Tragic story of Charlie Kirk passing. And, the political discourse in this country is heartbreaking. But, yeah, Charlie Kirk, it's a good day to remember him. Happy birthday, Charlie Kirk. And thanks for checking in from Scotts Bluff, Nebraska. All right, we got lots more text messages, got a bunch of voicemails, and first-time phone callers standing on the line. We'll get to them as well. 1-844-2-McGraw, America at Night, back in a moment.
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3: ABC News, I'm Dave Packard. The White House is blaming the uptick in inflation on the fighting in the Middle East. Meanwhile, stocks tumbled after the higher-than-expected inflation data today. ABC's Olivia Rubin.
4: Gas is up 34% year-to-year. Energy prices up 20% year-to-year. Fuel oil up 74%. Airfare 22%. Electricity 4.4%. Of course, there are other areas seeing increases as well. According to this report, food up 2.5%. The price of eating out up 3.5%.
3: Now it's Maryland. Board administrator confirms state officials in that state informed by federal authorities today of a possible suspicious letter addressed to them. This a day after election officials in Louisiana and Oklahoma said letters with unknown substances were sent to their offices, neither found to be hazardous. At Cornell University, the faculty senate debated a no-confidence resolution to condemn that school's response to campus sexual violence. This is ABC News.
5: WSVA's local AccuWeather for Harrisonburg and the Shenandoah Valley. Increasing clouds, a thunderstorm in parts of the area tonight. Warm and humid with a low of 61. Mostly cloudy, cooler with a brief shower or two on Thursday, the high 66. Windy and warmer Friday with clouds and sun. An afternoon thunderstorm that could produce localized damaging wind gusts, the high of 82. Sunny to partly cloudy and much cooler Saturday, the high of 56. I'm AccuWeather meteorologist Jason Caterina on WSVA.
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12: The text line, Doug, listen to this one. Doug texts in, three more outs and the Brewers are up 3-0 and one win away from the World Series. I've waited 44 years from this. Well, Doug did get his three outs. The Brewers won 6-2. They were up 1-0. Then they were down 2-1.

0: 1, you blink your eyes, they're up 6, and they win it 6-2. And, yeah, they are 1 win away. And, yeah, one win away. 1982, the Brewers have made 1 World Series appearance. 1982, I believe they lost to the St. Louis Cardinals in 7 games. That was right. That was Harvey's Wallbangers, right? That was the Harvey's Wallbangers gang of Milwaukee when they were in the American League. So one more win. I'm rooting for you, Brewers. All right, Ziggy in Chicago, Illinois. Ziggy, welcome to America at Night.
1: Good. Am I on the radio or no?
0: Ziggy, you're on the radio. You got to turn your radio down.
1: Okay.
0: Thank you.
1: Here, I will even go one step further. I will turn it off. Okay?
0: Okay.
1: Am I speaking to Mr. McGraw?
0: You are speaking to McGraw-Milhaven. Yes, you are.
1: All right. Right on, brother. I've been listening to you for a lot of years. I stay up late at night. I'm retired. I'm a little crippled. But, you know, that aside, I love listening to your show.
0: Thank you.
1: Are you there?
0: I'm here. Thank you very much. That's very nice of you to say.
1: Yeah. You sound like a nice guy. Okay? Here's my thought. And, yeah, I've been leaving messages on the recording.
0: Sure.
1: But I think the best one I came up with was, let's drop 3,000-pound bombs in the same spot. 2 of them. North, south, east, west. Let's get right in the center of Iran. Okay? Now, I just thought of this too. Israel, Saudi Arabia, and Oman, let's let them too drop the bombs in the same holes. Okay? Now, we all take our battleships and we set them right off the coast far enough so we can pump nothing but free water into these big holes that we bomb. Okay?
0: Okay.
1: Now, yep, sooner or later, no life lost on Israel, our side. Our men can go do a little fishing while the other men man the water cannons. Okay? Let's fill it up. And fill it up. And we all have been through and heard, you know, the mudslides, the floods, everything else. Hey, what about firing a shot? Let's just fill them up with water. And soon you will see the Houthis or whoever they are, you know, jumping out of their little holes, because sooner or later, the weight of the water alone, plus the mud, plus the rocks that are falling into it, is going to go way down into them tunnels. And once the water starts gushing, you know, they're full.
0: Yeah.
1: They got no place to go.
0: Yeah. Well, Ziggy, I got to cut you off because I got more phone calls I got to get to. But first of all, thank you for the nice words. I appreciate your comments. I appreciate your insight. And let me just say this: of all the ideas that we could do in Iran, that's one of them. That is definitely one of them. Let's go to David in San Francisco. David, welcome to America at Night. Thanks for joining us.
2: Oh, thanks, McGraw. I had hoped to get on with the author. Man, I've probably got near 50 books about Roy Cohn. And the first one that really intrigued me was one that came out in the late 50s called Days of Shame by a Michigan senator, Charles Potter. And in it, he just

describes, you know, the interview you did with the author, he claimed that his silence on being gay was, you know, not known until

0: talk about it. You didn't have discussions about it. People didn't say they were gay. They didn't talk like they were gay. They didn't, you know, they didn't come out of the closet. People knew about it, but didn't, right? I mean, so it's a completely different social structure. So everybody might have known it, but you kind of didn't talk about it, or you didn't really know about it. Because, I mean, I went to high school in the 80s, and, I mean, you know, kids are coming out in gay now, not to make any comparison between Roy Cohn and you know, any other high school kid today. But just the idea of high school kids coming out is so foreign to many Gen Xers, because you just wouldn't do it. And maybe you thought somebody was gay, but you didn't really know what that meant, or you really didn't understand it. So it was a whole different world back then.
1: Well, not really. And that's what's so important about this Days of Shame book, because when you start to think how, and you made this comment in the very beginning of the interview about how his influence in the 1950s with the anti-communist crusade that they were going on about, all the way up to current days with Trump and the dirty deals that have, you know, Trump's taking on the mannerisms of Cohen. One of the things I would like to ask the guest was, dirty people, I mean, criminals were given top secret clearances. Criminals, organized crime were given top secret clearances by Roy Cohn and Joe McCarthy. They were allowed to have dirty lawyers doing, they'd come up with, when Joe McCarthy would stand up there with a blank piece of paper saying, I know about 50 communists that are here and there. So they would come up with 50 investigations with 50 dirty people, 50 criminals doing the investigations, and they were given 50 different top security clearances. And in this book, he describes there was an NSA forward listening base. I think it was up in New Hampshire. And this thing had been sitting there. There were 20,000 employees in this small town in New Hampshire. And it was a listening post for, you know, the airwaves, picking up radio signals around the world. And Roy Cohn outed that base on live television. And they had to pack up this entire base in overnight, costing billions of dollars in the late 50s, simply because this guy came up with a hokum conspiracy theory.
0: Well, I mean, I hear, David, all interesting stuff. I apologize. I couldn't get you on when the man called in. But do you want to finish up here? I'm kind of short on time. I didn't want to cut you off, but I got
1: to. The idea that to this day there are dirty people who are doing dirty investigations, he mentions Roger Stone. Well, Paul Manafort and Roger Stone handled PR for dictatorships around the world. Much of it, if you remember, Roger Stone was the dirty tricks guy for Richard Nixon.
0: Yeah, and, David, I got to go. You start, and then you do the weave. You do the Trump weave, and you go 100 different directions. And I only got 3 hours of the show, but I thank you for the phone call. I want to get some text messages or some voice messages in here. Let's see if I get some voice message here. Let's go to John Doe. John Doe, what do you got for us? Welcome to America at Night.
2: I think that woman, and I'm not sure what she did, if they tried to kill her, not once but twice, I do believe God could have been involved. They tried to kill her. They couldn't. The gangbangers, they walk down the streets of Chicago. The Somalians, they're shooting a football game. They killed their people. We, as a nation, can't even get that right, man. I mean, you know, give this woman a bunch of money. You know, make her well now and go, you have been spared in the eyes of the Lord.
0: That's John Doe from the text line. Hi, McGraw. An argument against the death penalty is simply it takes a lot of money for the prison to guard death row inmates as opposed to regular prisons. If you talk money when it comes to the death penalty, it costs a lot more money

0: when you add up everything than it does to execute them. It costs more money to execute them than it does to put them in jail for the rest of their lives. Whatever it costs them in jail for the rest of their lives pales in comparison to what it costs to execute them. With the legal filings and the appeals and the appeals and the appeals and the 30 years, it takes more money to execute them than it does to put them in jail for the rest of their lives. That's not me. That's every study out there. It's pretty simple to figure out. Let's go to, I like my Joe. My Joe in Salem, Arkansas has always got a chuckle for me. Joe, what do you got?
1: Quick draw. Karl Marx said religion was the opiate of the people. That was true for decades, but no longer today. Sorry, but it's been replaced by spectator sports to keep people's minds off of what's really going on out there. Now, that being said, I love stories in or out of sports that have substance, like the Daryl Strawberry story that you played. That was excellent. Another one I love, a short one in baseball, is a song called Little Boy by Kenny Rogers. It brings happy tears to my eyes every time I hear it. I wish it could be played on the show. It's a worthwhile 3 minutes that all would enjoy.
0: Little Boy by Kenny Rogers. I have not heard that song, but I will. I'll check it out. Little Boy by Kenny Rogers. Again, thank you for the compliment on the Daryl Strawberry interview. He was he's had quite a life, that Daryl Strawberry, and what a nice story he told about redemption. And again, let me just remind you, if you missed the story about the Paso Island last night, you missed the Daryl Strawberry story, we are really racking up some really interesting stories, and some great guests are more than happy to come on the show and tell their tale. And so we're building up quite a nice library. And it's all thanks to you and the people who listen. But if you want to hear them, the podcast is alive and well. Just go to AmericaAtNightLive.com, subscribe to the podcast, download it to your phone, and then if you have a hard time sleeping and you want to hear a good yarn, it's all right there for you. It's all, everything we've done is all right there for you. Let's get a couple more text lines in here. I believe in nonviolent protests only. Okay, thank you very much. There's another one. Oh, we got that one. I'm sorry, what'd you say, Richard? Oh, all right, let's do that. Let's get to a first-timer. All right, sorry about that. Paul in Santa Rosa, California, first-timer. Bump you up to the front of the class, Paul. Welcome to America at Night. Thanks for calling.
2: Sir Damon Draw, something just happened in San Francisco that is going to have the attention of every police officer in the United States tomorrow. A great woman police officer, I knew her, very reasonable, very sane police officer, one of the best women police officers in San Francisco, was shot to death by her husband, who was an investigator for the San Francisco District Attorney's Office. I mean, it's just so tragic. And I've worked on these type of cases for many years. I worked there at the Hall of Justice in San Francisco for 30 years.
0: Are you a police officer? Are you a police officer or an officer of the court?
2: No, I'm a private investigator. We get hired on court-appointed cases.
0: Okay.
2: To represent defendants like the husband in this case. His name is Kevin.
0: Don't give her a name. Don't give the name. When did this happen?
2: It happened yesterday.
0: Yesterday.
2: And it's a front page news story of the San Francisco newspapers today. And
0: I'm assuming it was some type of domestic violence situation?
2: Well, no. I mean, that's what everybody would think. But there's about 1,000 studies were done on people who kill people and do suicides in Texas.
0: Oh, it was a murder.
2: These type of cases.
0: It was a murder suicide situation.
2: What Texas has to do with it is
0: okay. Paul. I'm short on time. Thank you very much for the phone call. I'll look for the story. Just pulling it up here. San Francisco police sergeant shot his wife and then his daughter in apparent double murder suicide. Let me just mention here, Suicide and Crisis Lifeline. If you want help or need help, you can always dial 988-988 for Suicide and Crisis Lifeline. Reach out. People are willing to talk and listen to you. I would highly recommend dial or text 988. Come back in a moment. America at Night, right after this.
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0: 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I don't know where the night goes, but late night radio at its best. Thanks, and we'll see you tomorrow night. Thanks for putting up with me. So long, everybody.

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7: From ABC News, I'm Dave Packer. Escalating concern about diesel prices hitting record highs, and Republicans are particularly concerned. Iowa cattle farmer Lance Littlebridge says he's probably spending $100 an hour worth of fuel to keep his farm running, weeks ahead of critical midterm elections, with early voting already underway in parts of the U.S.
8: Farmers typically don't always vote with their checkbook. They vote on social issues, and so I think the mood is that they're still going to continue to vote for those that serve us well. But there is still a lot.

0: out of talk in concern that the state will go blue.
1: A White House economic advisor blaming the uptick in inflation on new fighting between Iran-backed Houthis and Saudi Arabia in the Middle East. Meanwhile, stocks tumbled Wednesday after higher-than-expected inflation data. ABC's Rachel Scott.
2: The final report on the steep prices Americans are facing before the crucial midterm elections. Spiking gas and diesel now pushing the rate of inflation to 3.7%. In Arizona, President Trump, now nearly 2 years into his term, blaming his predecessor, Joe Biden.
3: Yeah, that was caused by Biden.
2: But inflation has gone up since President Trump took office. The typical American family is paying about $600 more a month than they were 3 years ago.
1: Arizona was the president's rally stop early Wednesday, and then was off to Montana, where he promised federal money
3: to help more Montana families buy a home. Next year, under my leadership, Fannie Mae and Freddie Mac will be investing $3 billion in Montana mortgages to help 10,000 Montana homebuyers achieve their American dream.
1: Six Flags over Georgia is set to reopen Friday, days after a man fell to his death from the Goliath roller coaster. That ride remaining closed as investigators examine what happened. Other Six Flags parks have temporarily closed similar rides. You're listening to ABC News.
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1: New York's city council is expected to vote next week on a bill to end horse-drawn carriage rides in Central Park by 2028. Mayor Zoran Mamdani says the city moves forward, he'll push to support the drivers and owners.
9: Over the course of this entire conversation, I have always spoken about the importance of taking care of the workers in this industry because they have earned their livelihoods from this work. They should not be ones that are simply left as an afterthought of what comes after this.
1: Mamdani says they're looking into where to send the horses. North Carolina health officials are reporting two West Nile virus deaths, both adults from the central part of the state. The Plains are facing a flash flood threat heading into the weekend.
10: Flash flooding a major concern near Oklahoma City. This system is slowly pushing east, and then we'll look for that heavy rain and wind to move from the Midwest into the Northeast on Friday, and that'll instigate a huge temperature swing as we head into the weekend. For instance, on Friday, you have record highs in the south, 70s and 80s here in the Northeast, but then by Saturday, only in the 50s. The winds of November definitely coming early.
1: ABC News senior meteorologist Lee Goldberg. Los Angeles Rams offensive lineman Alaric Jackson had his two-game suspension for punching a member of the Buffalo Bills reduced to one game after appealing the initial ruling. Jackson was disciplined without pay for striking Buffalo linebacker Bradley Chubb in the face after the team's overtime game on Monday night. He won't play in the Rams game against Arizona Sunday. Dave Packer, ABC News.
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12: WSVA's local AccuWeather for Harrisonburg and the Shenandoah Valley. Through the overnight hours, it remains warm and humid with a thunderstorm in spots, the low reaching 61. Later Thursday, not much of a rebound in temps, mostly cloudy and cooler, a brief shower or two, the high 66. Windy and warmer Friday with clouds and sun, an afternoon thunderstorm that could produce localized damaging wind gusts, the high 82. Sunday to partly cloudy, cooler Saturday, the high just 56. I'm AccuWeather meteorologist Jason Caterina on WSVA.
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14: Six people dead in a Wisconsin plane crash. Social Security unveils a new cost of living adjustment. Hey, everybody, I'm Kate Delaney. Always at the top of America Tonight, we roll into the rundown. First, with the latest in Iran, so much conversation about what happens next, including this, that the IRGC says it sank a ship after striking, or it struck a mine in the Strait of Hormuz, causing it to sink. So some of what's being discussed is this attack, that the 20 reported attacks in the Strait, that's what's happened since the beginning of October. And the United Kingdom Maritime Trade Operation says that's officially what's been recorded. A U.S. official said Iran lied about a cargo ship that did sink on Wednesday and that Iran attacked the ship, likely with a missile. They claim the cargo ship sank after striking, as I just mentioned, a naval mine as it was trying to navigate the strait. So the more these things happen, the more the push is to strike back. Iran's Islamic Revolutionary Guard Corps, their navy, said that specifically that ship went down because it definitely hit a naval mine as it was trying to get through in an unauthorized and very hazardous route. By the way, it was carrying more than 2,500 containers, sank in waters just south of the strait, and there was a massive fire as a result of that. Still, the question mark looms. What next? What next? What next? Speaking of what next, the Cornell president apologized to Jane Doe following the gang rape allegations, saying the entire campus is sorry, but also saying that he would not resign. Michael Kotlikoff reflected on the case while he was speaking to the New York Times the other day. So that news broke out. Students are still protesting all over the place. And he has banned any kind of frat parties and is promising for new safeguards. It's interesting because I happened to catch somebody who works there on the tube, Ariana Kim, who is a music prof at Cornell, saying she thinks the sexual assaults and the way they are handled isn't limited, by the way, to the Cornell campus.
15: You see it not just on Cornell's campus, but on many collegiate campuses across America.
14: Yeah, and as I mentioned, the furor over what has happened there definitely has not died down. And in fact, Cornell is debating a no confidence resolution. And what does that mean? About 150 faculty members are in support of the resolution. So this is all about, okay, we set up these guardrails, and people that work there saying, yeah, we don't think that that's enough in how this is being handled, and it's a crisis, and it's a systematic problem, but it's not the only case like this when we're talking about Jane Doe. So the Faculty Senate is debating adopting a one-sentence resolution that reads, the Faculty Senate has no confidence in the ability of the central administration to effectively address the ongoing crisis of sexual assault at Cornell University. So when that was reported as the latest thing that is going on there, there was also a story that broke about a woman reporting a sexual assault at a Chicago frat party. So this is absolutely what so many people are talking about, of what is happening on college campuses. And then we turn to something else that has caught some buzz, and is, of course, is the midterm elections, because we're closer and closer. I said, you know, it's one of those objects when you look in the rearview mirror, all of a sudden they're right on top of you. Well, the election is weeks away. So the president went to Alaska just the other night.

0: Tonight, he was in Wasilla. He was stumping for Dan Sullivan, the Republican, not the Democrat independent one, because they both happen to have the same name. A local says it's really about the financial struggle, though, when it comes to picking a representative.
1: The economy's driven people to make decisions on what party they like, and what's been transpiring over the last year or two, I think, had a lot of influence on it.
0: Yeah, I think a lot of people are saying the very same thing. It's about the economy. It's what's in your wallet. So how about this? The Social Security Administration says the cost of living adjustment is going to rise to 3.6% in 2027. You know, it's COLA for short, that it came in higher than the prior year's hike, which was 2.8%. So what does that mean? That means an average increase of about $75 a month for each recipient. It's something that that happens every year when there can be an adjustment, right? And so this announcement came after the inflation data for September showed price hikes had shot up significantly to a four-month high, due in large part to, of course, the surge in gasoline costs, where we're talking about overall 3.7% when it comes to the consumer index. So that is sizable. That adds up to about $600 more a month per family, a month. So do the math on that. It's just not a great thing. As for the Social Security, recipients can check their online accounts with Social Security for any kind of notifications of this new benefit amount, which will kick in late November, and they send out the notices by mail starting in early December. Just to make sure people are aware of that. So that's pretty big when you talk about COLA. Like I said, if you look at 2.8% compared to what now it's rising, that's big. Also in the money department, in saving money, this was kind of a surprise. Netflix is laying off 6% of its workforce in its biggest round of job cuts in years. I was kind of surprised when I saw that. And what the co-CEOs say, Greg Peters and Ted Sarandos, they announced the job cuts in a memo to employees. They say the company's product, tech, legal, and human resources teams would be the most impacted by it, and said, it's not an easy decision to make. They don't take it lightly, but they had to be disciplined about where they prioritize their people and resources. And a lot of that is Netflix profit. It's weird because the profit has grown this year. I mean, look, in its second financial quarter, the company earned $3.4 billion, racked up revenue of $12.56 billion. That's up 9%. And really 13% overall from the same time period last year. But, you know, it's all about those forecasts and earnings, and their earnings were below the expectation on Wall Street. So because those earnings come out next week, and it's the scrutiny of what's happening with their rivals, what's happening in streaming. There's massive competition in the streaming space, and it's, of course, much more crowded. Think of what you're paying for. Do you get, you know, HBO Max? Do you get Paramount Plus? Or, you know, what do you get and what do you pay for? Amazon, for example, Disney Plus. It just seems like every return there are costs when it comes to streaming, but there's no end of resources. So Netflix, which at one point had cornered the market and really started the market, if you think about it. Now, everywhere you turn, there is another streaming service. There's no question about that. My pal Joanne Butler joins us. She's got some things you want to hear about. Really, really good stuff when you're busy and you got to cook something. And then after that, you ready for this? Coming up later in the show, a conversation with the Terry Bradshaw. Stay with us.
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0: So fall calendars absolutely are filling up, from busy weeknights to football weekends, Friendsgiving gatherings. We know all about that. It's one of the most fun times of the year, I think, but one of the busiest for sure. And lifestyle expert Joanne Butler, our favorite, joins us with a scoop on the best buys to help us out. Hey, Joanne.
1: Hey, thanks for having me.
0: Oh, it's always great to have you on. I love your energy. It's so true. It is. It's so true. And there, you know, we got deals that are going on. Tell us about those.
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1: Ooh.
0: So SPROUTS50 with an S. And also, first time ever new members will get a membership for 99 cents a month for the first 4 months. And that's through November 7th.
1: Wow.
0: Yeah.
1: Oh, it's a really, really good deal.
0: Yeah. 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
1: Yeah, I got it on speed dial. It's so good ever since I met you and you told me about it. So
0: yes, I've been talking about Chip for a while.
1: Yeah, it's wonderful. Joanne Butler, as always, you got great stuff for us. Thank you so much.
0: Okay, thank you so much. Happy fall again.
1: You too. You too.
2: It's really true. I do use that when I have to, especially when you're in a pinch, and it's actually a really, really good deal. I think about that when I looked at what it is when you're walking up and down the grocery aisles and what you're paying. All right, from the world of flightmares. Yeah, where it's so close, right? You hear these stories a couple of days after, but a Delta Airlines flight from Omaha was forced to abandon its landing at New York's LaGuardia Airport. Here we go again. After a business jet took off without clearance. What is the deal with that? And so it triggered a close call between the two, of course. The Delta flight was, check it out, approaching from the runway as the business jet was beginning its departure from a nearby runway. So it forced the Delta flight to do one of those go-arounds. The FAA, of course, announces it's investigating what happened, including questions over whether the business jet had been given permission to take off. I mean, it's not the first time this has happened at LaGuardia. Remember what happened in March of last year, or no, in March of this year, an Air Canada plane collided with that fire truck at that, you know, at the New York hub, and it killed both of those pilots. I can remember looking at the wreckage of that, and so this Delta flight had to abort a landing after the business jet, you know, took off. And I look at flight radar 24, and it shows planes all over the place and where they're coming in. It was about 1,000 feet apart at their closest point. So that's not good. They got to figure out what is going on there. On a very, very different note, on a sad note, I mentioned this at the top in the headlines. Six people died in a Wisconsin plane crash. I know we have a lot of people listening in the great state of Wisconsin, but this happened near Reedsburg. And what the sheriff's office said in a statement is just that, you know, there was, you know, they crashed, and there were the 911 calls, and there were just multiple people involved, five adults and one child on the plane. It was flying a return trip from Kenosha, Wisconsin, and all six were killed. It looks like it just lost altitude and plummeted down in a densely, densely wooded area. And apparently the plane was in contact with a nearby air traffic control tower, so they're trying to figure out what the transmissions were and if there was any kind of a weird weather event that might have played some sort of a role in it. It was a Piper PA-46, and the plane was flying at about 24,000 feet when the pilot reported icing and requested to descend. So they're looking at what could have happened there, but really, really sad to hear that. All right, so we also move to Tell Me Something Good. You ready for that? Yeah, Tell Me Something Good is this. Every once in a while, I get these emails from some of you about, okay, I'm looking for something to stream. Speaking of all these streaming sites, and what can I watch? And what are you watching? I don't have like a lot of time to watch a lot of tubes, so I'm kind of of course, I'm picky about what I watch. And I like this show called The Diplomat. And it's a story that follows this U.S. diplomat that all of a sudden becomes an ambassador to the U.K. And there's a huge international crisis that's going on. And then she's juggling a marriage to another diplomat, yada yada. But really, really good acting in it. And I just like it. It captures my attention, and I think it drips out one a week, and it starts, the fourth season comes up this week. So if you wanted to test it out, you got other seasons to try that you can watch. I mean, the danger is when you go back and you start watching something is that binging where, oh, I do like this, whatever the show is. I don't know, Ted Lasso, which is into its next season already, and you didn't watch it, but people talked about it, so you start to watch it, and then you're watching it, and you're you can't pull yourself away from it. So I guess that's a sign of a good show. But remember when television was, you had to wait every single week, and that was it. It was okay. You watched like two shows or however many shows it was, and then you waited till the next week to watch whatever the next show was. Well, of course, now it's a way different world, and so much of that is because of streaming, my friends. Yes, streaming changed everything. All right, some more good news is that Pope Leo is walking after his surgery, and he is doing well, apparently. That surgery that happened just a couple of days ago, or a day ago, he underwent the typical thing, the blood tests and an x-ray, a chest x-ray, following that surgery. And he had, respiratory physical therapy already and eating regularly. That's pretty quick. So it is what happens when you have that kind of a surgery, because he was diagnosed with lung cancer and underwent surgery to have the lower lobe of his right lung removed. And like I said, that's good news. All right, some more good news. If you miss pieces of the show, you can always catch it on a podcast. Of course, I love for you to hear it on our great affiliates, but sometimes you're juggling a different schedule, or you just happen to miss something when you tune in, and that's frustrating, right? You want to hear an address, you want to hear what somebody said, you want to catch up on whatever else is going on that you like with the show. So you can do that by going to Kate Delaney Radio with Extra Sauce.
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2: 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It's the highlights on The Sauce. All right, coming up next, a great conversation with Terry Bradshaw. He's got a book out called Looking for Terry, and he talks about his struggles with depression, among other things, and a little...
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0: White House economic advisor is blaming the uptick in inflation on new fighting between Iran-backed Houthis and Saudi Arabia in the Middle East. Spiking gas and diesel now pushing the rate of inflation to 3.7% in September year over year. Social Security Administration saying that benefits for cost of living increase will increase by 3.6%. Arizona was the president's rally stop on Wednesday. Then he was off to Montana, where he promised federal money
1: to help more Montana families buy a home. Next year, under my leadership, Fannie Mae and Freddie Mac will be investing $3 billion in Montana mortgages to help 10,000 Montana homebuyers achieve their American dream.
0: Six Flags over Georgia is set to reopen on Friday, days after a man fell to his death from the Goliath roller coaster that ride.
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5: WSVA's local AccuWeather for Harrisonburg and the Shenandoah Valley. Through the overnight hours, it remains warm and humid with a thunderstorm in spots, the low reaching 61. Later Thursday, not much of a rebound in temps, mostly cloudy and cooler, a brief shower or two, the high 66. Windy and warmer Friday with clouds and sun, an afternoon thunderstorm that could produce localized damaging wind gusts, the high 82. Sunny to partly cloudy, cooler Saturday, the high just 56. I'm AccuWeather meteorologist Jason Caterina on WSVA.
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0: Wow, I'm so thrilled to be here with Terry Bradshaw. It's been a long time, but boy, he was always so great to me when I was a Cub reporter. He would, you know, stop and give me some little funny tidbits here and there when I was flying or covering the Dallas Cowboys. Now he has this awesome book out. It's called Looking for Terry, a Memoir. I mean, and it tells everything. He's so vulnerable in it. I love it. And we know he's
1: trying to heal. I got wounds.
0: It's awesome. And you do have some really funny football stuff in it, too. And you talk about from childhood on some of the things that happened to you. And, of course, Hall of Fame, quarterback for the Steelers and 4 Super Bowls. Who knows? It could have been 6, but 4. And awesome. So it's awesome to have you on. Thanks for stopping by. Hey,
1: thanks. Thanks for having me on. Thank you for the very exciting intro there. I like the energy. You and I, that's why we get along so well. We live on high energy, which is really good.
0: That's what I think. High energy is really good. You know, when you wrote this book, because I said you're so vulnerable in it, which I love, because I think you inspire a lot of people in different ways maybe you didn't think. When you wrote it, what did you discover about yourself that maybe you hadn't fully confronted?
1: It took 2 years to write, here's the truth. I wrote the book, I outlined the chapters, and then I wrote the book with David Fisher. And the reason I love David Fisher, I said, this is my book, this is my third book with him, and he writes exactly the way I talk it, okay, and that's important. I don't want to talk about it in generalities and then he go back and organize it the way he wants. It's got to be the way I say it. So doing the book, the first things that came out were the things that I went with, because that was

0: That was the feeling. Once I finished writing the book and started proofreading the book with my wife, then started changing. Because now it's set on paper, now I'm reading it, and I'm going, oh, but this and this and that and that. And I started adding a little more, taking away a little less, and it kind of went that way. And so when I finished, I went, oh man, I really like this book. Now, take it a step further. I did the audio version. And when I was reading the book to tape, more stuff came out. And so I added it in the audio version. And as you and I are sitting here talking right now, I don't know if they're going to keep it in or keep it out. I hope to keep it in because I laugh, I add on story. I mean, I just extend what's already there because more stuff came out. And so I went back to David Fisher and I said, I got a lot of things going on here. And I think I'm going to start another book on top of this one. I like doing books, and I hadn't done one. This memoir is 21 years.
1: Right.
0: And so I'd learned as much as probably you would say because I've experienced it and I put it all in print. But the experience of reliving the experience was reliving the hurt and the pain to a point where while writing the book, I would stop and go, oh man, do I want to say this? And then I'd say, okay, I don't want to hurt anybody. And when I put the part in here about my mother, that was hard for me to do. But you're not going to believe this, Kate, but I've had so many people tell me that have read this already, and they said, golly, my mother was the same way. My own brother, my oldest brother, called me and said, did you mean what you said about Mom? I said, yeah, I did. He said, she did me the same way. I didn't know it. So
1: wow.
0: It's been therapeutic. I actually have gone around saying, I don't think the book will sell. If it doesn't sell, it's fine. I got it all out. You know, I got it out. I feel good about the book. And I do believe that people that read this book are going to like it. Those that are curious about my depression are going to like it because I talk about it and how I recognized it, how I sought help. And talk about getting divorced and how painful that was. I just open up my heart and just say, here, this is me. But it's not a football book, Kate. It's Terry Bradshaw, a football player, talking about it.
1: Absolutely. And it not being a football book, it's interesting because, I mean, you're super famous, let's face it. You've been on TV. You're in the
0: Forever.
1: Hall of Fame. You got this incredible personality. People are drawn to you like moth to the flame, which is actually a really good thing for you when it comes to your career. But how hard is it for people to understand that's the mask, that's one side,
0: right, and this
1: is the other side?
0: Right. Well, for instance, if we talk about depression, most folks say, how can you be depressed? He's always laughing. He's always smiling. He's always this. And I would tell them, look, depression doesn't steal your personality. Now, it makes you sad and it makes you ill, but it doesn't rob you of who you are. Now you can give into it and it'll turn you into something you don't want to be. I would not allow that to happen. So the personality has always been there. As a matter of fact, the deeper that I went into pain, my way of lifting myself up was through humor. That was my, I guess you would say that was my disguise. That was what I hid behind. So yeah, I understand people saying, I can't believe this. Oh, it's just a way to sell books and so on and so forth. And it was very hard to talk about because one of the things I do not want to come from this is people say, oh, there's another celebrity, bless his heart, he's dealing with depression.
1: Yeah.
0: You know, but was he going to, you know, probably taking pills and drinking alcohol and going to have a mugshot? That was the one thing that was holding me back. is I wanted this to be taken seriously.
1: Right.
0: And it's not a joke. And I have had people laugh at me. I'm a big boy. I can handle it because they don't.

0: it was almost uncontainable. And I fought and struggled with, I can't lose, I can't lose, I can't lose, I can't lose. I can't deal with losing this game. I can't deal with losing this game. And I was so caught up with losing, I never allowed myself to think about winning. No, I can't make mistakes. I can't make mistakes. I got to be perfect. I got to do this. And so all week it was study, study, study, study, study, study, study. It's just all situation, situation. Oh, I don't want to miss this. Don't want to miss that. And when the games were over, man, I sunk big. I mean, I took a nosedive.
1: Right.
0: I could not. Man, I wanted to say it was a relief, and I'm sure it was, but the depression set in, and there was no way it lasted for weeks. I was just, I couldn't get control of it. And I remember telling my dad, it was like 2 days later, I'm home on the ranch. My dad comes down, and I'm sitting there, and he says, son, he says, you got anything going on? You going? I said, no. I'm just going to, work the farm, the cattle. And I said, boy, Dad, I can't enjoy this. He says, why? I said, you know what I'm thinking? He says, what? I said, I got to win again next year. I got to do this again next year.
1: Right.
0: I got to go through all this again. You got to win another one. You got to win another one. And it was hard for me accepting the good, very hard.
1: Yeah. So for people that are listening, how do you deal with depression? I mean, talk about this too. What do you do? Therapy? How does that all work?
0: That's it. That's really what was, I knew I had something wrong with me. And so I just went and saw a doctor, family doctor. And you have to be brutally honest when you seek medical help. So I had to tell him all the stuff that was going on in my head. And I saw him. Seriously, Kate, I remember going in and I was so down. I was sick in my stomach. And I said, man, I can't get out of this hole I'm in. And I said, this pain is unbelievable. And I said, he said, Terry, he says, I think you're depressed. And I said, I remember saying this to him. I said, can you give me a shot? Shot for what? I guess just put me out for a shot. That sounds stupid. I was. Can you give me a shot? I mean, that's how desperate I was.
1: Right.
0: And then he said, well, I think you need to go see someone, dealing with depression. So I went to another doctor, psychologist, actually. I saw a family counselor, then a psychologist who sent me to a psychiatrist. And hey, Kate, every step I moved in the doctor ladder, I had to tell the story all over again.
1: Right.
0: And I had to tell this story all over again. And you have to start from the beginning, childhood, and you go all the way up. I was exhausted.
1: Back with Terry Bradshaw on The Flip.
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1: Nice job.
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0: back with Hall of Fame footballer Terry Bradshaw. You catch him on Fox. In fact, he's been on the tube since the 90s, first CBS and then Fox. His book, Looking for Terry. So, Terry, ultimately, what happens? When do they finally tell you? I mean, they had to, right? Tell you what was wrong with you. What'd they say?
1: Finally, they said, you know, you're depressed. You're clinically depressed. So they recommended medicine. And it took me a while to find the right medicine. And still take it today. And still get, but, you know, it doesn't stop it. It still tries to come back. And my wife gave it a name. And bless her heart, because she knows when it's coming. She sees it in me.
0: Right.
1: So I sometimes don't see it. But she'll see it. I'll isolate myself, and especially on the porch, and I'll get in a rocking chair. And she comes by and she says, "Is Roy paying a visit?" And I'll say, she calls him Roy, and it's kind of cute,
0: right? You know? So
1: yeah,
0: so she knows.
1: He's trying to come in the house or something like that, and we talk.
0: Right.
1: And she's my doctor, and I empty it out, and it never more than a couple of days now, you know, whereas opposed to used to be weeks, a couple of days, and, you know, rally up.
0: And that's the good news. And I have
1: that's
0: to
1: good
0: ask,
1: news.
0: That's the good news. I have to ask you
1: that's
0: at least one. Exactly. I have to ask you at least one football question. You guys are definitely having fun on that set. There's no question. That's real. And all of you have talked about that before. I love how you bust each other's chops on the bad pitch and what you thought here and what are you saying. And so now you look at this year, and it's still early on, but Minnesota's 5-0. And then you look and you see Travis Kelce and the Chiefs and how Patrick Mahomes is playing. You're a quarterback, and you see how hard he worked. Can the Chiefs get back to the promised land? I mean, could they get back to the Super Bowl?
1: Yeah, they brought the running back in from Seattle, and I'm sorry right now. I can't think of his name. It's not Shepard, is it?
0: No, I know who you're talking about though. Yeah.
1: Anyway, I'm sorry, I just can't come up with it right now. But he's the best thing that's happened to Kansas City and for Patrick Mahomes was bringing in that running back, because he was the Super Bowl MVP.
0: Oh, Kenneth Walker III.
1: Kenneth Walker III. There,
0: yes.
1: Thank you so much. You're my football woman.
0: Yep.
1: He came over and he's just been lights out. And now that takes pressure off of Patrick. They don't have to throw it as much. Now they have play action passes. And that knee, he's healthy enough to play. Is he as strong as he's going to be? No, I don't think so. But, boy, they're fun to watch, and their defense is playing good. So that's your question. Yes, absolutely. Absolutely.
0: All right.
1: I would say they are definitely the team to beat in the AFC.
0: Absolutely. Yeah. Yeah.
1: Although I am impressed with Jacksonville. Good defense.
0: Yep, absolutely. Absolutely. Yeah. And you know this, you were a quarterback, but defense helps wins championships too, so.
1: Right. Well, you know what? If I were a head coach today, Kate, and I had to build a team from scratch, the first thing I would do is build my defense. I'll stop them, I'll keep them low scoring, and then I'll turn around, and if I can't find my franchise quarterback, I'll build the greatest running game you've ever seen. Until I get that franchise quarterback. And then once I get him, you know, like the guy Johnson did at Chicago up until last week in Green Bay, where they could do nothing, the running back, that team's averaging 200 yards rushing a game, Chicago. I would build that running game so I could protect my young quarterback. It'd be defense, then offense, running backs. And if I got that quarterback, get him anytime I can get him, obviously. But that's how I'd do it. That's how I'd go about doing it.
0: Yeah. Winning solution. You should be a coach.
1: No. I don't have that much patience. I could not be at the office at 5:30 and look at tape till midnight. I mean, no way. It couldn't happen.
0: Yeah, that'd be
1: I enjoy my 20 seconds of commentary on Sunday. I can't get in too much trouble there. Although I do seem to.
0: Sometimes.
1: Exactly.
0: Well, we love you. You're hilarious. Looking for Terry, a memoir. This is a great book. Go and get it.
1: Thank you.
0: Pass it on to other people. wonderful spending time with you. Thank you so much.
1: Anytime. Anytime for you.
2: Wow, what a great guy, Terry Bradshaw. It's so interesting, too, because people are talking about how long is Terry going to be broadcasting? How long is he going to be an analyst on Fox? And he says he gets nervous during this time period. When are they renewing the contract or what's going to happen there? I mean, he's been on the tube, like I said, for so long. And he teases about, you know, retirement every now and again. And apparently he did sign a contract extension pretty recently that takes him through at least the 2028-29 season when Fox will air its next Super Bowl. You know, he loves the job. You could hear it there for sure. And in a couple of years, he'll be 80 years old. So he has been asked about that, about when do you step aside, or are you looking at stepping aside and that kind of thing. But I think he has just great stories, no question about it. All right, a little bit of sports here since we talked to Terry, and we were looking at baseball for a second. The Brewers on the verge of sweeping the Dodgers and going to the World Series. How about that? Pounding the Dodgers 6-2 on Wednesday night. So that possibility of the Dodgers winning three, the rare three-peat, would be squashed. And for the Brewers faithful, wow, what a season. I said it throughout the season when I would mix in Brewers scores in the man cave that, of course, people know the team is doing well, but are they really paying attention to what this team is all about? And they have it all. I mean, they get the hitting when they need it. They've got defense. They have a bullpen that hangs in there. And boy, oh boy. And so for the Dodgers, the Brewers in the seventh inning of that game hit back-to-back home runs. And that's when they took the lead and just never, ever looked back. And this is huge, let's say, for their fans. And it was a must-win game for the Dodgers, Game 3. Now they're faced with an elimination game back at Dodger Stadium on Thursday night. So kind of hard to come back from that, but not, it doesn't mean it's impossible, but seems very unlikely that that will happen. So good for them. And, of course, we're heading into another season, or another week, rather, of the NFL, where you'll see Terry Bradshaw on Fox and watch some of these games. And we talked about the game of the week, and the game of the week involving the Dallas Cowboys. I got a couple of emails from people in Texas. It's like, Kate, why even bother to put game of the week next to the Dallas Cowboys? But they're playing the Packers on Sunday night. What kind of a shot do you give the Dallas Cowboys? It's interesting because in picking for Nail the Score, which we do on Tuesday nights in our last segment, you can be part of it. You don't have to know anything about football. You just level a guess of who's going to win the game of the game that I pick and what the final score is going to be. Everybody went the Packers way. There was nobody picking the Dallas Cowboys. And, I mean, this is a long-time rivalry no matter what. But at Lambeau Field, I mean, it'll be just jammed. You want to talk about a place where they have fun no matter what the temperature is, whether it's you know, freezing, snowing, whatever. They're tailgating out at Lambeau. I've been there a couple of times. And for the Packers, they beat the Cowboys. Then they're 4-2 and help themselves tremendously. While the Saints are in such a big hole and they're going up to New York to take on the New York Giants, where, you know, Mrs. Benson, the owner of the Saints, says she's not happy with the way the Saints are playing and that it's not good for the fans, and she's embarrassed by the product that's out there. 1-4, there's a good chance they could be 1-5 after that. And you wonder, would she make any kind of a coaching change? Would she demand that there be a coaching change? Because I really thought Kellen Moore was the guy that was going to help him, the ex-Cowboy coach. You know, I covered him during the time he was with the Dallas Cowboys, and I really thought he could be the team that could help out the Saints. But it's been they look like they were off to the races in the beginning of the season and then fell back, and that's how it goes. And here we are, week 6, going into week 6. So it's still very early in the season, but when you get into too big of a hole. Like the Texans are in that same kind of a hole, 1-4. It's really, really tough to climb out of it. All right, thanks to all of you for listening to this hour of the show. Remember, if you missed anything, you can catch it at Kate Delaney Radio with Extra Sauce. Just download it at Apple or Spotify or any places where podcasts are carried. Thanks to the crew in Minnesota for their excellent work. Thanks, Jason, for catching everything in the net when we need to. 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
7: From ABC News, I'm Dave Packer. September's Consumer Price Index was 3.7% higher compared to a year ago, meaning consumers paid more for food, fuel, and other costs of living. The White House blaming the uptick in inflation on new fighting between Iran-backed Houthis and Saudi Arabia in the Middle East. ABC's Olivia Rubin on relief for seniors who may be struggling with higher prices.
8: The Social Security Administration saying that benefits for cost of living increase will increase next month by 3.6% is the number there. That is on average about $75 million more a month for the nearly 76 million people who get Social Security benefits. The administration saying that those will largely kick in next year, though for some people they could start hitting on December 31st.
7: The Justice Department sent letters to state and local election officials in California Wednesday, threatening legal action over a list of alleged non-citizen voters that the Trump administration claims were sent mail-in ballots for the upcoming midterms.
9: The Department of Justice gave California officials 48 hours to act on the list by verifying whether it showed non-citizens were sent mail-in ballots and to segregate any potential return ballots that may have been included until the state can verify their citizenship status. Peter Harlambus, ABC News.
7: More questions about U.S. intelligence sharing with Ukraine. A source in Ukraine's presidential office says Tuesday night the United States did share intelligence warning of incoming Russian missile strikes, but not for the first wave of missiles. ABC's Ian Pannell in London.
10: As Russian forces unleash a massive barrage on Ukrainian energy facilities, leaving more than 600,000 without power, Ukraine's President Zelensky says he feels betrayed by the U.S.
7: And it's not just intelligence. Military and political officials in Ukraine saying access to Elon Musk's Starlink system has suddenly been restricted, limiting Ukraine's ability to fend off Russian attacks. 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
7: The four people taken to the hospital after a man was ejected from the Goliath roller coaster this week, all children. Police say their injuries were non-life-threatening. ABC News has obtained 911 audio from the response to save actress Hayden Panettiere when she was found unresponsive in a Greenville, South Carolina apartment in August.
17: EMS fire, what's the address of your emergency?
18: The 36-year-old actress was in cardiac arrest.
19: Walked in after church to my brother and his girlfriend's apartment, and he woke up and his girlfriend... And she's unconscious.
17: Okay, is she breathing?
19: No, I don't think so.
18: That voice is believed to be Zach Hickerson, the brother of Panettiere's longtime boyfriend, Brian. Brian was there, too.
7: ABC's Trevor Ault. Authorities in Las Vegas believe they've identified the body found in a barrel in Lake Mead discovered in May of 2022. It's the ultimate survival story. Luna, a 10-year-old Jack Russell Chihuahua mix, has been missing in Yellowstone National Park for a month. She ran off from her family's cabin, but Todd Walton, director of Yellowstone Park Lodges, telling ABC News.
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7: Well, not clear how Luna survived for 4 weeks alone in the wild, but officials say she did lose about 10 pounds, now back with her owners. Dave Packer, ABC News.
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22: WSVA's local AccuWeather for Harrisonburg and the Shenandoah Valley. Through the overnight hours, it remains warm and humid with a thunderstorm in spots, the low reaching 61. Later Thursday, not much of a rebound in temps, mostly cloudy and cooler, a brief shower or two, the high 66. Windy and warmer Friday with clouds and sun, an afternoon thunderstorm that could produce localized damaging wind gusts, the high 82. Sunny to partly cloudy, cooler Saturday, the high just 56. I'm AccuWeather meteorologist Jason Caterina on WSVA.
23: Now, it's Red Eye Radio. Gary McNamara and Eric Harley talk about everything from politics to social issues and news of the day. Whether you're up late or you're just starting your day, welcome to the show. From the

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1: All across America, we are Red Eye Radio. He is Eric Cronin, and I'm Gary McNamara. Good morning.
2: Hi, everybody.
3: Hello.
2: Happy Thursday.
1: We're there already, aren't we?
2: Yeah. Well, what the hell took so long?
1: Well, at least I kept my bank account at Wells Fargo. Did you see that story?
2: Yeah.
1: Government, nine major banks denied, debanked, and discriminated against conservatives and conservative groups.
2: It was pretty much every bank.
1: Yeah.
2: I mean, it was every major bank in the U.S.
1: Yep.
2: Chase, Bank of America, Wells Fargo.
1: J.P. Morgan, Chase Bank,
2: mm-hmm.
1: Bank of America, Citibank,
2: yeah.
1: Wells Fargo,
2: yep.
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2: That's you've got four or five major banks, Chase being the biggest one. And the way they phrase it, reputation risk. I don't know how many fathers of girls called me that during high school, but reputation risk.
1: It's like Chase's former payment processor closed accounts belonging to merchants selling Trump and Make America Great merchandise after the bank screening system apparently flagged phrases including MAGA, Make America Great, and America First. The report also accuses WePay of closing accounts associated with conservative religious organizations, including one that was labeled an extremist group by the Southern Poverty Law Center, which in itself has become a hate group.
2: Yes.
1: We've talked about it.
2: Right.
1: They've actually reversed and gone 180 degrees from where they used to be.
2: Are everywhere.
1: PNC, meanwhile, allegedly denied a line of credit to a media company after employees argued the company's conservative owners had expressed opinions very contrary to PNC's beliefs and values. Wells Fargo pushed a payment processor to debank a religious nonprofit over its opposition to same-sex marriage and also declined loans to firearms businesses amid concerns about potential Biden administration pressure, the report found. Wow.
2: The debanking thing is real.
1: The OCC's findings show that between 2020 and September of 2025, all nine banks had such policies, the report says. Wow. In some cases, the banks targeted Democrats as well. One unnamed bank declined to provide financial services to a public education organization due to its partisan leanings, namely the organization's political arm's endorsement of solely Democratic candidates, while another, apparently motivated by fear of being on the wrong side of public opinion, distanced itself from certain customer affiliations that could possibly be viewed as partisan. Look, you know, the FDIC, it's all a part of it. You're regulated by the federal government, and you can't discriminate. That's the entire point.
2: Right. By the way, Trump announced he was renaming Bank of America Bank of Canada. Bank of Ontario.
1: Bank of Ontario. Bank of Mexico.
2: Bank of Mexico. If all of these findings are accurate and true, then it's exactly what we've been talking about. You don't need conspiracies. You only need like-minded individuals.
1: Yeah.
2: And you don't need them in elected office. I'm talking about if you're an activist, if you're a radical and you're thinking and you've got this master plan in your mind, or you're part of the master plan, you're part of the activist group or mindset, you don't need to call anyone. It's going to, because here's how this goes down. Again, if it's accurate and true, a series of meetings of decision makers all discussing these accounts and going in and closing these accounts, debanking these accounts, these organizations. There were people that were sitting and having

0: meetings about this. They were, did they send out letters? Were they visited by anybody in the government during that time? Was there anything being sent down? You know, that may have sounded like a crazy idea, that question I just asked, before Twitter files, before the control of social media, before COVID. But reputation risk? What does that even mean? You can put a brand in positive light, negative light, any way that you turn, right? Anywhere, for any reason.
1: Well,
0: a reputation risk if it's something, if you're talking about illegal behavior, you know, like getting payments from China for your family, enriching your family, and you want to review accounts and you believe there may be some illegal transactions going on through the accounts in your bank, then not only do you have the right, you have the responsibility to go in and find out what's happening. And you also have the right, if you need to debank the individuals, the holders of those accounts. But in this case, again, if all is accurate and true, then there has been, it is a very active set of events, group of individuals that all decided, and again, they didn't have to call each other. This is a like mindset. This is what we've been saying for years. A like mindset. It's, I swear, more and more every time we hear something like this, it is Fight Club. Everybody's Tyler Durden.
1: But if you don't have to, you
0: know who's making the soap.
1: But if you think about it, if you really were going to take that to its conclusion, you would have to debank 90% of the population.
0: You would have to debank everyone,
1: right?
0: Because everybody voted for someone. I mean, we'll just say the voting public. Anybody who voted needs to be debanked because they showed some kind of partisanship.
1: Right. The only one that could have a bank account would be that demographic that says, I don't know.
0: Yeah.
1: I don't care. I just care about sports and rock and roll.
0: The 13%.
1: Rock and roll? We can't have that.
0: Well, no, we can't have that. Are you kidding me? Are you an Ed Sheeran fan?
1: Yeah, exactly.
0: Lady Gaga? No, get out.
1: You saw now Metallica and who else? James Hetfield came out and, you know, and he was doing a concert and said, look, we don't get involved. We're here to have a good time.
0: Yeah.
1: That's why we're here.
0: Mm-hmm.
1: And he said it publicly, and somebody else said it too.
0: Yeah.
1: Forgot who else came out and said the same thing.
0: Yeah.
1: Here, just in the last couple of days.
0: Well, Hetfield left, you know, they're from the Bay Area. They're from San Francisco.
1: Yeah.
0: And he left San Francisco. He said things were getting crazy. Now, he didn't get into it politically. Could have been that the city was growing or whatever. And he just said it was just crazy to live there. And I think they ended up moving to, I don't know, Colorado or somewhere. He bought some land somewhere, but this, you know, that happens quite a bit in Hollywood and music and everything else. They relocate because of the chaos that they live in every day. It doesn't surprise me, but anybody with an opinion should be, are we going to review, are banks reviewing everyone's social media account? Because then we get beyond just people who vote. Because if you're doing, if it is a reputation risk.
1: 95% of the comments on X would disqualify you.
0: Yes. Absolutely.
1: Wow.
0: Just keep your cash.
1: Well, maybe
0: we don't want
1: maybe
0: it.
1: We should have capitalist banks and socialist banks.
0: Yeah, and, well, the socialist banks get all your money.
1: Well, no, the left socialist banks would only invest your money in renewable energy.
0: Well, socialist bank would keep your money.
1: and the capitalist bank would actually try to get you the highest return. Do you remember, what was it, the Exxon meeting in Dallas?
0: Hmm.
1: And this goes back a few years ago where, was it the Exxon meeting?
0: Yeah, you're talking about the activist investors?
1: That was one of them. The other one was the unions. That was it. The public unions that wanted to get out of fossil fuel.
0: Yeah. Okay.
1: And their constituents rose up and said, "No, we want the best retirement we can get. We want the best return on our dollars."
0: Right. Yeah.
1: This is for our retirement. That's what it was.
0: Yeah. Yeah.
1: And I just burst out laughing. It's like, well, no, we need to do all these things as long as it doesn't affect my bank account.
0: Right. A socialist bank would take some of your money and give it to someone else.
1: Well, yeah.
0: We transferred it so all of the accounts are even.
1: Right. We're Red Bank.
0: That's right.
1: Each according to their means.
0: For the worker.
1: We're the workers. The Red Workers Bank.
0: The Workers National Bank.
1: You know, the thing is, and we've talked about this before, it's just amazing that communism and socialism always promotes the worker, and where the worker ends up the worst is in socialism and communism.
0: Well, you know, and they still do have them, believe it or not, credit unions. Instead of CU for credit union, it would be CU for communist union. We'll decide. This is, again, if this is all of this is accurate and true, this is a big deal. There needs to be a massive review of this. This is when I get, you know, this is when you remember when the left wanted all the, they actually got all the CEOs of the banks up there. You know, why are you charging this and why are you charging? And then one Democrat asked them about student loans. Well, what about student loans? And the answer was, you guys do that now. We don't
1: do
0: that.
1: Yeah, that was the best. Yes. You private bank to the student loans. No, we don't do that anymore.
0: Yeah, you guys took that over. Yeah. That's a question. We have questions for you on that one.
1: Who was the politician, one of the debates, that didn't know the difference, the Democrat didn't know the difference between running for the Senate, I believe. I just have mind blank right now. It just popped into my mind. I saw it yesterday or the day before. Didn't know the difference between Medicaid and Medicare. You're like, oh, my God.
0: Yeah.
1: That's the one thing. The one thing, doing this for 37 years when I first got in, I used to think that, you know, that people in office, you know, had some intelligence.
0: Yeah.
1: Some do, but the majority do not. You just, I should have realized, my father told me, you know, my father explained it to me when I was a kid. You give someone a title and they believe they've got an instant infusion of brains,
0: yeah,
1: which they don't. But I'm telling you, some of the candidates out there seriously do not have the intelligence capability of someone in elementary school.
0: No,
1: I'm not kidding. Some of the ways that they think, you're just like, my God, where?
0: Well, they don't think. I mean, they just don't think it through. Think about being in a meeting where you're looking at this and you're reviewing, it's at least a handful of people going over accounts going, oh, well, these people represent, this organization represents this kind of thought. Tell me where it would be, where is it illegal? Reputation risk, what does that mean?
1: Yeah.
0: Show me that in the banking contracts and tell me precisely what it means. Because you could attach that to anybody and everybody. It is such a broad term. Oh, hanging out with Eric Harley. You're friends with Eric Harley. Sorry, no banking for you.
1: But nobody stood up and said, what, are you out of your mind?
0: Yeah. That's the point.
1: Our job is to serve our shareholders.
0: That's the point.
1: That's what it is.
0: Not one person said, you can't do this. Well, maybe they did and got fired. Maybe. Because when the mob goes to work, the mob gets its way. And it doesn't matter what position they're in. I'll tell you right now, if there's a bank out there that's not guilty of doing this, and they have any kind of national footprint, there is tremendous opportunity here, because right now there are a number of people making decisions on where they're going to do their banking from here on, again, if this turns out to be accurate and true.
1: And if it's still going on, like J.P. Morgan Chase came out and said, we don't do this.
0: Uh-huh.
1: Well, you did.
0: Did you ever do it?
1: Did you do it? Yeah.
0: Because if you're capable of doing it then you're capable of doing it down the road. And I don't trust that. And I can take my business and my business's business somewhere else.
1: We've seen a lot of walk back in the last couple of years from what was going on in 2020, because that's when it really started.
0: Yep.
1: That's when the insanity. And if you want a warning as to the one of the major reasons, there's a ton of major reasons why I could never vote Democrat, what happened in 2020.
0: Right.
1: Was one of them.
0: Yeah.
1: And what happened afterwards. And, you know, you look at the, you know, what happened during COVID and the lockdowns and the things not based on,
0: right,
1: on science and people not being able to, you know, I was one of them. I could not go to my mother's funeral. You know, you think about the things that they did and it wasn't based on science.
0: No, they didn't buy the science.
1: As we know, Newsom didn't. Newsom was one of the most perfect examples. He didn't buy the science that he was demanding that other people on his state live by, but he got elected again.
0: Yep,
1: it's
0: sure
1: still
0: did.
1: Fine. We'll get to this coming up. There's a study out there about California on the issues, and it's like they're completely dissatisfied with the state. They're still going to vote Democrat.
0: Yep, they are. Like Mamdani, the people that said before the election, and we're going to vote for him, but we don't think his policies will work.
1: We are Red Eye Radio.
0: Brought to you by Hotshot Secret.
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0: Red Eye Radio. He's Eric Cronin. I'm Gary McNamara. By the way, the story on the debanking, the report came out. Listen to this, because this is what really will everything we've talked about blows my mind. Listen to this. Banks also implemented public and non-public policies restricting certain industry sectors' access to financial services, including those in oil and gas exploration, coal mining and coal-powered plants, firearms or ammunition manufacturing or distribution, construction or operations of detention facilities, the manufacturing, distribution, or online retail of tobacco or e-cigarettes, and 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
1: ABC News, I'm Dave Packer. September's Consumer Price Index was 3.7% higher compared to a year ago, meaning consumers paid more for fuel, food, and other costs of living. The White House blaming the uptick on inflation in new fighting between Iran-backed Houthis and Saudi Arabia in the Middle East. The Social Security Administration saying benefits for cost of living increase will increase next month by

0: 3.6%. That falls a bit short of the inflation rate. Andrew Estruth of the Center for Retirement Research.
1: It's not a perfect measure of inflation, but the reason for that is there's no perfect measure of inflation.
0: More questions about U.S. intelligence sharing with Ukraine. A source in Ukraine's presidential office Tuesday night saying that the United States did share intelligence warning of incoming Russian missile strikes, but did not for the first wave of missiles. New York City Council expected to approve a deal next week to ban horse-drawn carriages in Central Park. ABC News.
2: WSVA's local AccuWeather for Harrisonburg and the Shenandoah Valley. Increasing clouds, a thunderstorm in parts of the area tonight. Warm and humid with a low of 61. Mostly cloudy, cooler with a brief shower or two on Thursday, the high 66. Windy and warmer Friday with clouds and sun. An afternoon thunderstorm that could produce localized damaging wind gusts, the high of 82. Sunny to partly cloudy and much cooler.
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1: And he is Eric Cronin. I'm Gary McNamara. Good morning. Thanks so much for being here. What was that thing that I read the other day, or that I read today, that I just went, okay, this... Okay, here it is, yes. This ex post by Jim Garrity. You ready?
2: All right.
1: And it's personal to me. I mean, it's... Earlier this month, I noted that Vladimir Putin turned 74, China's dictator Xi turned 73 in June, and President Trump turned 80 in the same month. Three immensely powerful men with their fingers on the button of nuclear arsenals, all at least 8 years past the mandatory retirement age of U.S. commercial airline pilots. From the Healthline, a 2020 analysis of the health and retirement study, which involved around 29,000 participants, found that women first experienced cognitive impairment around the age of 73. Those women who went on to develop dementia did so at about 83 years or old. Men, the study found, experienced cognitive decline near age 70 and dementia at 79. So I got to watch me, okay? Make sure I haven't lost my cognitive abilities.
2: I was wondering why you weren't wearing pants. I thought, you know, it's still warm outside. Maybe that's
1: well,
2: it.
1: Well, I thought you, I just thought you understood. I've been doing that for 50 years now.
2: Oh, I guess I never bothered to look. Yes. Yeah.
1: Well, I just saw that.
2: There is a discussion about age, right? When it comes to leadership, when it comes to political leadership. I can't tell you what's going on with Trump, but I believe it's not about age. It's about panic. I believe right now the midterm is political panic.
1: I was not implying it was cognitive.
2: No. I know that. But the left is. The left is implying everything is cognitive issues with him. It is certainly a change... Not necessarily a change in how he speaks, but some of the things that he's saying and promoting that counter other things that he has said and promoted in the recent past. So I think it gets down to the individual. You know, I look at a Warren Buffett who is older than my father. My father's 93. He'll be 94 in May. And Warren Buffett, while he stepped down as CEO, he's still chairman of the board at Berkshire Hathaway. You know, his mind is working based on what he does, still at an optimum level, by all accounts. I can't tell you about Vladimir Putin. I guess the case I'm making is that it is a case-by-case basis. I've seen people that are only a few years older than me that seem to have, that I know, and I've known for a while, that has seemed to have slowed down quite a bit. And I can't tell you what's going on with them. I'm not their doctor. They haven't told me. But it would have to be a case-by-case basis. You know, your father, I think, is a perfect example. It was fairly late onset of your father's dementia. But right up to that point, I'm well into his late 90s. He was carrying on these, you know, meaningful conversations, one of which you recorded.
1: Because I was so blown away by it at his age and the recall of memory that he had. And I had just come in town.
2: Yeah.
1: And I went over to his house, and it was like 9:30, and, you know, how you doing? He goes, oh, yeah, I was just thinking about, you know, my work history. And he sat there for 45 minutes, never stopped talking.
2: Yeah.
1: Did a monologue, never ran out of things to say, really never paused.
2: yeah.
1: a couple of times said, oh, I can't remember that. The one guy, you know, as he had mentioned, you know, 15, 20 people he worked for.
2: Yeah.
1: And then it was one of the German scientists, rocket scientists that he worked with.
2: Yeah.
1: And he couldn't remember, you know, his name.
2: Right, right.
1: And it wasn't Goddard. It was somebody else. But, mm-hmm. you know, but it was just because I asked him, was it this guy? He goes, no. But when
2: you know,
1: the point I was trying to bring up is he was so good, and then within 3 or 4 months, gone.
2: Right. Yeah.
1: You know, you could tell, you could not gone, but you could tell that it wasn't him.
2: Right.
1: You know, and so now when we.

0: remote control. And it's not. It's the TV remote control. And I look up, and he's going through channels. And he goes, I'm trying to find the NASCAR race. He likes to keep it on in the background. And then he got to talking about, it's funny you mentioned that about your father in that conversation, but he got to talking about his service early on, and a couple of things that happened, key moments in his life, basically described my mom as his savior on earth, because who knows where I would be without having a family and having her. You know, he said, I easily could have gotten lost, you know, early in life. They've been married 70 years now, since June 8th of 56. And he said, you know, that probably saved my life. I probably would have been too wild and crazy, you know, on my own. And without her, you know, I probably wouldn't be here today. And he was going through all these things in his mind. And, you know, you look at it, and there are plenty of great minds out there that, okay, physically, they're not going to be capable of keeping up with the job of being president of the United States. But still today, this president, I don't know how you keep up with him. I don't know how the press pool that travels with him keeps up with him. It's about 12, 13 members of the press. And they have talked about it. There was a short documentary about the whole NATO summit thing when he switched planes on the way home. It was only a 30-minute documentary, and it was mostly stuff we already knew by the time the documentary came out. But I'm thinking to myself, I mean, he's as agile as it gets. Now, again, I think most of what's going on with him mentally right now, I think, is that he wants things to work. He wants things to be meaningful and to change things and bring prosperity. But there are some ideas that he's promoting that are just off the charts.
1: I think he's fallen into the same trap that 90% of politicians fall into.
0: Mm-hmm.
1: And that's the belief that they can change economics.
0: Right.
1: Right. It's that simple.
0: Right.
1: And you can't change economics.
0: Right.
1: Great thing was written yesterday about his tariffs and about how, remember how he would probably, I haven't heard him say it recently, but how foreign manufacturers would pay for the tariffs and it wouldn't raise prices and everything else. And the point was being made, as we've said before, the whole point of tariffs, the entire point, the only reason you put on tariffs is to raise domestic prices.
0: Yeah. Right.
1: And so what you do is you protect a particular industry. You see it going on in steel right now. Well, you've got to cover both ends. You know, it's like in Ohio, they're building, you know, that Canadian plant is laying off. And what is it? I can't think of the name of the steel company. Cleveland Cliffs, is it?
0: Hmm.
1: You know, not closed, but laying off people in, I think, in Hamilton, Ontario, and building more steel capacity in the United States. Mm-hmm. And you're like, that means it works. Well, you're not fulfilling the entire equation. Steel's up 50% in price. That means anybody in the United States who uses steel has to pay more. But the entire point was to raise the price of steel. And when you raise the price of steel, then you create more of a monopoly of that particular product that you produce. Therefore, you can sell it just under what the tariff is on another nation.
0: Right.
1: So steel goes up, the product goes up in price, and you protect that industry, and they come back and go, we're making record profits, while everybody down the line, you know, has to pay more in the United States for steel or whatever the product is.
0: Right.
1: And, you know, when that report came out from the New York Fed, you know, what, 68 different products, you know, that they pointed out the reason they went up in price is tariffs.
0: Right.
1: And then the administration goes crazy on that. It's like, but that's the whole point.
0: Yeah, that's exactly the point.
1: Right. You're

0: you're saying it doesn't raise, the whole point that you're doing it is to raise prices.
1: You have to change the behavior on the purchasing, and the only way to do that is to manipulate prices. Right.
0: But when you enact a policy and then say that's not the policy that you're in, that the consequences are not the result of your policy, when that's the only reason you enact that policy, confuses a lot of people.
1: Yeah.
0: We don't understand what you're saying.
1: Right.
0: The entire point of tariffs is to raise prices.
1: Right.
0: There is no other point. Well, it doesn't do anything else.
1: It's as we said, it was, I don't know, midsummer maybe last year. Wow. Whatever your game on tariffs is going to be, pick it and stay with it. The consistency is what matters. It, right or wrong, whatever they're going to do in pricing, whatever it's going to be, state your case, make your case, pick a game, because the problem is that it's been all over the place since. Now, obviously, the courts changed a lot of it, but it's been all over the place, and the reasoning has been all over the place, which sounds like you're scrambling.
0: Well, you know, I think
1: it's probably because you're scrambling.
0: I think it's the same thing that we've talked about. It's his belief, like so many politicians, mostly on the left, but now growing on the right, that, hey, the government should be involved in these particular businesses because we can influence it in a better way.
1: Yeah.
0: No, get out.
1: Yeah, that's what scares me the most.
0: Yeah,
1: is because at some point, you know, he will no longer be president after his third term. He's going to be done, and this populist movement inside the GOP won't be.
0: We are Red Eye Radio.
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0: We are Red Eye Radio, and he's Eric Carly, and I'm Gary McNamara. See that story about the Oregon high school football team? It was up 57-0.
1: Yeah.
0: And they onside kicked. And then it was 63-0 by halftime. So they called the game, and they let the coach go. Now, what is the specific reason? People think it might have been the because I've heard more on this since I first saw the story earlier today.
1: Mm-hmm.
0: That there was pushing and shoving, that the other team was, you know, hitting them out of bounds. I don't know what's true or what's not true, but they let the coach go, and I think it was sort of maybe spiking the ball.
1: Yeah, just a bit.
0: For the
1: onside kick.
0: For the onside kick. But you and I both agree that I would, if I was the one getting my posterior kicked, I would never want to end any game early.
1: I don't want the game called.
0: If we
1: go home losing 147-0,
0: yep,
1: then those players of mine will remember that, and hopefully they'll benefit from that loss.
0: Has it changed? Is that generational? I remember an NFL player saying one time he hated it when they started taking out the starters when they were down late in the fourth quarter, you know, in the second half.
1: Mm.
0: He said, "I want to be in there. You're insulting me by not letting me play."
1: Right. Yeah.
0: That's how I felt.
1: Like you're not giving me a chance. Right.
0: I feel that way. You feel that way. I would never want the game to end early.
1: No.
0: Is that generational to us?
1: Maybe it could be.
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15: From ABC News, I'm Dave Packer. Escalating concern about diesel prices hitting record highs, and Republicans are particularly concerned. Iowa cattle farmer Lance Littlebridge says he's probably spending $100 an hour worth of fuel to keep his farm running, weeks ahead of critical midterm elections, with early voting already underway in parts of the U.S.
16: Farmers typically don't always vote with their checkbook. They vote on social issues, and so I think the mood is that they're still going to continue to vote for those that serve us well. But there is still a lot of talk and concern that the state will go blue.
15: A White House economic advisor blaming the uptick in inflation on new fighting between Iran-backed Houthis and Saudi Arabia in the Middle East. Meanwhile, stocks tumbled Wednesday after higher-than-expected inflation data. ABC's Rachel Scott.
17: The final report on the steep prices Americans are facing before the crucial midterm elections. Spiking gas and diesel now pushing the rate of inflation to 3.7%. In Arizona, President Trump, now nearly 2 years into his term, blaming his predecessor, Joe Biden.
18: Yeah, that was caused by Biden.
17: But inflation has gone up since President Trump took office. The typical American family is paying about $600 more a month than they were 3 years ago.
15: Arizona was the president's rally stop early Wednesday, and then was off to Montana, where he promised federal money
18: to help more Montana families buy a home. Next year, under my leadership, Fannie Mae and Freddie Mac will be investing $3 billion in Montana mortgages to help 10,000 Montana homebuyers achieve their American dream.
15: Six Flags Over Georgia is set to reopen Friday, days after a man fell to his death from the Goliath roller coaster. That ride remaining closed as investigators examine what happened. Other Six Flags parks have temporarily closed similar rides. You're listening to ABC News.
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5: New York's City Council is expected to vote next week on a bill to end horse-drawn carriage rides in Central Park by 2028. Mayor Zoran Mamdani says the city moves forward, he'll push to support the drivers and owners.
6: Over the course of this entire conversation, I have always spoken about the importance of taking care of the workers in this industry because they have earned their livelihoods from this work. They should not be ones that are simply left as an afterthought of what comes after this.
5: Mamdani says they're looking into where to send the horses. North Carolina health officials are reporting two West Nile virus deaths, both adults from the central part of the state. The Plains are facing a flash flood threat heading into the weekend.
7: Flash flooding a major concern near Oklahoma City. This system is slowly pushing east, and then we'll look for that heavy rain and wind to move from the Midwest into the Northeast on Friday, and that'll instigate a huge temperature swing as we head into the weekend. For instance, on Friday, you have record highs in the south, 70s and 80s here in the Northeast, but then by Saturday, only in the 50s. The winds of November definitely coming early.
5: ABC News senior meteorologist Lee Goldberg. Los Angeles Rams offensive lineman Alaric Jackson had his two-game suspension for punching a member of the Buffalo Bills reduced to one game after appealing the initial ruling. Jackson was disciplined without pay for striking Buffalo linebacker Bradley Chubb in the face after the team's overtime game on Monday night. He won't play in the Rams game against Arizona Sunday. Dave Packer, ABC News.
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10: WSVA's local AccuWeather for Harrisonburg and the Shenandoah Valley. Through the overnight hours, it remains warm and humid with a thunderstorm in spots, the low reaching 61. Later Thursday, not much of a rebound in temps, mostly cloudy and cooler, a brief shower or two, the high 66. Windy and warmer Friday with clouds and sun, an afternoon thunderstorm that could produce localized damaging wind gusts, the high 82. Sunday to partly cloudy, cooler Saturday, the high just 56. I'm AccuWeather meteorologist Jason Caterina on WSVA.
11: Now, it's Red Eye Radio. Gary McNamara and Eric Hurley talk about everything from politics to social issues and news of the day. 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
12: All across America, we are Red Eye Radio. He is Eric Carney, and I'm Gary McNamara. Good morning.
13: Hello.
12: You know, yesterday we were talking about the wealth tax.
13: Right.
12: And, you know, the fact of, you know, California it could pass. Because it's always, okay, let them pay for it. And we're talking about, okay, this can take care of Medicaid, and it's just a one-shot thing. And it's like, no, it's not. It's like, because once you spend it, once you give the benefit, people are going to want it.
13: Yeah.
12: And, you know, this whole thing, too, about...

0: out that, well, you know, if we do the billionaires tax, then it's more likely that we can pay off the national debt.
1: Uh-huh.
0: Right? We always hear that. Yeah. We can balance the budget by taxing the billionaires. And I came upon an Uncle Milty audio cut.
1: Oh.
0: Just during the top of the hour break.
1: Okay.
0: Milton Friedman, we're talking about, the late economist.
1: Yeah.
0: And here's what he had to say. And it's true. Here we go.
2: In the long run, government will spend whatever the tax system will raise, plus as much more as it can get away with. That's what history tells us, I think. And so my view has always been, cut taxes on any occasion, for any reason, in any way that's politically feasible, as the only way to keep down the size of government.
1: Hmm. Yeah.
0: And we all know it, because history shows it. Doesn't matter what they raise, they keep spending more and then borrowing more. And it's just like, you know, this, remember when they were raising the debt ceiling? And it was Obama, right, that came out and said, well, this is like your credit card. Just because you raise the credit limit doesn't mean that you necessarily will use it.
1: Yeah.
0: Like,
1: right.
0: Stop it.
1: That's like it. That's a teenager's mentality. Come on, mom and dad. Just because you give me a credit card with $15,000 limit doesn't mean I'm going to spend $15,000.
0: So,
1: that would be crazy.
0: Well, Obama was wrong. The genius was wrong.
1: Or lying.
0: Well, he was BSing, and it was like the public, yeah, yes, he's such a smart guy. BS me more. Lie to me more. Please do it, do it, do it, do it, do it, do it, do it.
1: Well, I mean, they could actually go through and do away with the debt ceiling.
0: And by the way, I'll be fair here, because we were talking about tariffs earlier.
1: Mm-hmm.
0: When Trump says that other countries pay the tariffs, he's lying to you, too. He believes the people that vote for him are a bunch of idiots, because his Treasury Secretary has always said the opposite. No. Then the New York Fed comes out and says, no, American-made products are going up in price.
1: Yeah.
0: You know, it's like, well, of course
1: it's
0: they
1: the
0: are.
1: Point.
0: That's the
1: entire point of the tariffs.
0: Right. That's the entire point of tariffs, is to raise prices. That's the point.
1: This is how it works. We got to protect American companies. We want them to be more profitable, which means what? They're going to raise prices. Right. And we want to put a tariff on imported products that they compete with. And so that's going to cost you either way.
0: Right.
1: But you know, all you have to do to remain competitive if you're a domestic producer is raise it to just below the imported price of the same product.
0: If you're going to be intellectually honest, what you'd have to say is, we wish to protect this industry and make this industry profitable, but it will hurt all other industries in the United States that have to buy that product, because the increase in cost will be up, but we believe saving this industry is more important even than economic growth. Because the other falsehood that's told all the time, and whether it's a Democrat or Republican that says it, because remember, the tariff party has always been the Democrats.
1: Yeah.
0: But when you raise the cost of doing business, the overall economy, it's impossible for it to do better than if you didn't raise prices.
1: Yep.
0: It's impossible. And yet people buy into the BS, and Republicans now buy into that BS. Not all, but many. Well, I'm just not going to think about it. He said it, so it must be true. No, it's not.
1: No.
0: And all we're looking for is intellectual honesty. We're looking for honesty is what we want in economics. Because when you lie to the people, socialists have to lie about economics. They cannot tell the people the full truth. They can't do it.
1: Well,
0: because we've seen it here, and it just that's the point. You and I've said it. There's a point for tariffs. If somebody's dumping in the United States, then, you know, tariffs can be one of the things in your economic arsenal you can use. But to make it and say tariffs across the board on everything for every product, and the foreign companies pay for it, which was a lie. They didn't. Your own Treasury Secretary was saying it over and over again. No, Americans pay for it. And then you have your following going, because we know we got him. You guys don't understand economics. Yeah, we do. We're not idiots. You raise the cost of doing business, you don't get more business. You get less.
3: Yep.
0: And the fact that the frustration and the anger you probably hear from me is because I don't like when people act like idiots on a simple economic concept. If you raise prices, you don't make the economy better. You may make a sector better that you have chosen that we wish to make this sector more profitable, but every single American company that buys that product that has to pay an increase of cost, it affects them in a negative way.
1: Oh, there's a success story behind every tariff.
0: Yeah.
1: Who pays for it?
0: You do.
1: Manipulation of pricing by the government.
0: It's the same thing. You know, it's not exact. It's not the same thing, but you can make the same argument as we have on Democrats and on corporate taxes. Oh, no, corporate taxes are great because we punish the company, and you do much better when we punish the company. What are you, an idiot? It's a stealth tax on the public. It's a stealth tax on the buyer. It's a stealth tax that hurts the poor the most.
1: I'm more in the Ron Paul school, not Rand Paul, Ron Paul school of trade, unmanaged free trade. As long as it's a legal and safe product, which it has to be sold, then the domestic producers should be able to sell to anybody in the world, and they should be able to buy from anybody in the world.
0: One of the most frustrating moments that lasted a couple of years on this show.
1: It went on for way too long.
0: It was so frustrating were all the Ron Paul supporters that said, Ron Paul is against free trade because he's against NAFTA. And they would call the show.
1: Yeah.
0: We'd say,
1: right.
0: No.
1: No, go to his website.
0: Go to his own website.
1: Mm-hmm.
0: He's against NAFTA because it's managed trade. Ron Paul believes you should be able to trade, any company should be able to trade anywhere in the world.
1: Unmanaged free trade. That's what he promoted.
0: That's what people were angry at us for telling them the truth. This went on for a couple of years.
1: They were angry at us for Ron Paul's position.
0: That they were a supporter of Ron Paul, mm-hmm, and did not understand his position.
1: Mm-hmm. They were angry that we pointed them to his website.
0: We get that so much. You guys don't have to point it out, you know. You don't have to point it out with such anger or such joy. It's like,
1: I don't take any joy in it.
0: Neither do I, but I got one more time saying you guys get too much joy out of pointing out well, I will say this. Sometimes, whether it's a Republican, mostly a Democrat, but when somebody does something ridiculous or does something that obviously is self-evident, mm-hmm, we may mock it.
1: Yeah.
0: So there may be comedy out of it, but we're not happy with it.
1: Well, I mock a lot of things, so.
0: Yeah.
1: Yeah.
0: By the way, talking about, because you mentioned Rand Paul, every single day he has another post, every single day lately.
1: Yeah.
0: Every family has to balance a checkbook. This is what he wrote yesterday. Washington should too. The deficit has passed $40 trillion, and both parties keep adding to it. My six-penny plan balances the budget in 5 years by cutting 6 cents from every dollar the federal government spends.
1: They couldn't even get... No one would even listen to the one-penny plan.
0: I know. You just upped it by 6 times.
1: I guess he adjusted for inflation. But, you know, I mean, God bless him. I would love for that to happen. 6%? 6% would be a miracle. But it's also in the arena of Doge. It's a unicorn. It's a unicorn.
0: Yeah.
1: I hate that it is. You know, it's a lot like, you know, what I said yesterday about the state of New York. They can turn things around in terms of the cost of energy and other things in New York and California. But they can't. And what that means is there won't be a political change that brings that about. There won't. So we can decide to cut 6% across the board. But it's never going to happen. The moment you could go out and talk about that six-penny plan do a man on the street kind of survey. And people would say, oh, yeah, that sounds like a good idea. Then get it passed and say, we're going to start implementing all of this, and we're going to start in your neighborhood. It includes your neighborhood. Well, not my neighborhood.
0: Well, it was like when they instituted DOGE and talked about the, it'd be great if we could do it. And then the Democrats, any little minor cut,
1: yeah,
0: they went bonkers over, and the public turned against DOGE.
1: Yes. They're going to starve children.
0: Right.
1: They're going to starve pet lizards. Something new, and that's for the people in Florida. My iguana's not safe. My iguana has a right. But this is the problem. This is the problem. Everybody, it doesn't matter. Oh, yeah, we should be fiscally responsible. We should be a fiscally responsible nation. Yes. Should we make some cuts? No. No. Well, another actual thing that happened. 2016, the GOP, we're going to gut Obamacare. It's going to be gone. That was one of the promises. Now, the main promise was what Trump was running on, and it was two big ones, and it was seal the border and, of course, the economy, make America great again. And then, you know, you introduce these other items, you know, and one of them was Obamacare. We're going to do away with Obamacare by, I believe it was March of 2017, after they won. There's some things we're going to undo, but we're not going to undo all of it. Well, okay. It's which, you know, some people were happy about, okay, we'll take what we can get. But the difference is that the constituency changed its mind.
0: Well, yeah, and that's, by the
1: they
0: way,
1: got it,
0: and,
1: once they got into office and said how it would go down, it was like, oh, no. Their internals showed you can't do that.
0: Right, and the part of Obamacare that they wanted to keep the benefits but not pay the price.
1: Right.
0: And that was the Republican Party at that point.
1: Yeah.
0: And, man, when we pointed that out, and the polls on that and what was going on, Republicans got angry at us for pointing that out. It's like, I don't, you know, it's like, and that's, you know, if you wonder why we say in a, you know, that, you know, being a conservative is a, is a radical position that is now becoming fringe, even though none of the beliefs are fringe at all. The mainstream is becoming the fringe in our society.
1: I'm probably being debanked right now. I'm going to have to buy a safe.
0: I mean, that's the frustrating part of it, but it is because it is no more where you can say that the political parties are not representing the people.
1: Right.
0: They are.
1: Mm-hmm.
0: You know, we'll get to this a little bit. You saw Rogan on. I played some of the audio. We can't play it because he's cursing every few seconds.
1: Mm-hmm.
0: But he had Michael Douglas on, and mostly talking about the Democrats.
1: Right. Yeah.
0: And just furious on it, and did say about Trump. The thing that came out of it, the headline was, you know, Rogan says Trump has lost a significant portion of his base based on the war.
1: Yeah.
0: And Trump's talking yesterday on it was just, you need to shut up.
1: Mm-hmm. Yeah,
0: because he was saying, I could end the war at any time. When I choose to, I'll end it. You mean you could end the war and you're not? And you want to put that out as an audio cut?
1: Right, right. And that's after also saying the other day, we won't be attacking them until after the midterms. It's like, well, no, that's not how that works.
0: And he might have made a mistake by taking out too many in the too many people in the government. And he goes, yeah, I might have made a mistake there. It's just like, you need to shut up.
1: Even if mistakes are made, you never talk about them. Because you're showing your hand to the enemy.
0: I know.
1: And this particular enemy has the means and support of, yes, Mr. President, China and Russia.
0: And he still, he said, I've done business, and so you always act friendly to

0: people. This isn't business.
1: Well, and killing the Ayatollah didn't seem friendly to me.
0: This isn't exactly.
1: Maybe I'm wrong.
0: I mean, I just don't. It's just he's hurting a significant portion of his base when he said, "I could end the war at any time," you know, and when I choose to, I will. That it's up to me to end the war, and I just basically haven't chosen yet to do it. We'll play the audio coming up. It's just I saw that yesterday. I'm like,
1: doesn't make any sense. So
0: you're saying you could end the war, but you won't.
1: Right.
0: Unbelievable.
1: It's all up to me, and I'm not going to do it.
0: We are Red Eye Radio.
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3: The recap of Isaias and its weekend weather impacts. USDA Chief Meteorologist Brad Rippey starts with rainfall and hurricanes landfall in western Florida.
4: We saw a few rainfall totals exceeding a foot.
3: And 4 to 8 inch totals in the stretch of the southeast from the Florida-Alabama line as far north as western North Carolina.
4: Given some of the antecedent dryness and drought conditions across much of the southeast, we didn't see any extensive river flooding. There obviously was some flash flooding with the heavier rainfall totals.
3: Isaias was a Category 2 hurricane at landfall, but weakened immediately upon arrival.
4: We did not see any tropical storm force winds in any significant fashion north of central Alabama and west central Georgia. We did see some hurricane force winds near the point of landfall, and that included western Florida, just barely extending into parts of southern Alabama.
3: With ag impacts limited, of most concern, open bowl cotton in the periphery of Isaias's path. I'm Rod Bain reporting for the U.S. Department of Agriculture in Washington, D.C.
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0: We are Red Eye Radio. He's Eric Carlin. I'm Gary McNamara. Two things Trump said yesterday, just his base has got to be going, well, what the hell?
1: Yeah.
0: The first one was on the energy ceasefire. This is a reporter asking him a question.
1: All right.
2: You said Russia and Ukraine agreed to a ceasefire, but both sides say they have not agreed to that.
3: Well, they agreed. You know why? Because I said you agreed. That's why. They agreed because I said they agreed. And that thing has to get settled. That war is a disaster.
0: So he said they've made an agreement, and he's admitting they never made an agreement. He said they made an agreement, so an agreement is done.
1: It sounds like the dad excuse. Why do I have to do this? Because I said so. And there is no indication that either side is at the table, is talking. None whatsoever. And that right there sealed it. Right there. That's proof. There was never a deal.

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1: ABC News, I'm Dave Packer. A White House economic advisor is blaming the uptick in inflation on new fighting between Iran-backed Houthis and Saudi Arabia in the Middle East. Spiking gas and diesel now pushing the rate of inflation to 3.7% in September year over year. Social Security Administration saying that benefits for cost of living increase will increase by 3.6%. Arizona was the president's rally stop on Wednesday. Then he was off to Montana, where he promised federal money
2: to help more Montana families buy a home. Next year, under my leadership, Fannie Mae and Freddie Mac will be investing $3 billion in Montana mortgages to help 10,000 Montana homebuyers achieve their American dream.
1: Six Flags over Georgia is set to reopen on Friday, days after a man fell to his death from the Goliath roller coaster. That ride remaining closed as investigators examine what happened. This is ABC News.
3: WSVA's local AccuWeather for Harrisonburg and the Shenandoah Valley. Increasing clouds, a thunderstorm in parts of the area tonight. Warm and humid with a low of 61. Mostly cloudy, cooler with a brief shower or two on Thursday, the high 66. Windy and warmer Friday with clouds and sun. An afternoon thunderstorm that could produce localized damaging wind gusts, the high

0: high of 82. Sunny to partly cloudy and much cooler.
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1: Before we get to what California thinks, because it's really, really interesting, it's part of the frustration in modern American politics today. Just one more audio cut I want to play from the president yesterday. This has to just kill his base. They have to look at this and go, I don't want to hear any more from him. By the way, I've heard a lot of Republicans that say, I don't want to listen to Trump anymore. Every time I listen to him, he's off message on where we need to go.
2: Mm-hmm.
1: And this one on the Iran war was just mind-boggling. You just handed the Democrats, you just handed them a commercial. Ready? Here we go.
2: All right.
1: Talking about the war in Iran ending. All right, here we go.
3: Okay. In Congress, but I will tell you, I think there's a great thing happening, and the people see what we've accomplished. There's never been, it's a golden age of America, and the Iran war will end very soon. It's going to end very soon. As soon as I want it to end, it'll end. But it's going to end very soon. They'll never have a nuclear weapon. And oil prices will drop like a rock.
1: As soon as I want it to end, it will end. You just handed the Democrats a beautiful ad. The president said, the president let it know he could end the war in Iran, but he won't.
2: Yeah. That's the messaging issue. That's one of the
1: millions of
2: messaging issues right now that the party is contending with.
1: Mm-hmm.
2: There are a number of members of the GOP that are in races right now saying the message is not helping. The message is not helping.
1: Well, and we go back to when this goes back, what, 4 or 5 months ago? When Susie Wiles held that meeting, all hands aboard, everybody in. And it was like, you need to stay on message. You need to stay on message. Basically, because the president won't stay on message, you've got to stay on message.
2: Right.
1: How deflating did that have to be?
2: Well,
1: and that story came out, and we waited for the White House to deny that it happened, and they never did.
2: Well, and the problem with that is that you've got a campaign, you're getting money, your PACs are working for you. What do you do? What do you put in your ad? Because the moment you say something different, this is what was missing. This is the big, massive hole in that entire equation. Again, if accurate and true. You're telling the party to say something different than the president.
1: Yep.
2: And when that happens, you know what happens on social media. All of a sudden, the loyalists for the president start calling those Republicans rhinos, or they've got TDS or whatever. They start throwing out labels. The moment you promote something that counters what the president is saying, you're in trouble. And they're still dealing with that.
1: Well, that's why when you've seen both Ted Cruz and DeSantis put on X and social media where they are on the issues that disagrees with Trump, they don't mention his name.
2: Right.
1: But there are major disagreements are promoting to the point when we saw that, we went, oh, okay, they're both running.
2: Yeah, right. Yeah, with DeSantis, it's been very consistent for a couple of months now.
1: Yep.
2: And Ted Cruz, I think the same thing. But I think Ted Cruz is also an indication of what may happen if the president loses the House and or the Senate. If the GOP loses the House and or the Senate, I think you're going to have more outspoken Republicans on Capitol Hill. You know, I could be wrong. But the problem is they're going to, at that point, Trump because if they're going to lose one, let's hope that he keeps the Senate, at least for confirmations, right?
1: Mm-hmm.
2: To put judges in place and
1: delay that a couple of years.
2: You know,
1: right?
2: So you can, you know, there's that. But, and what did I see? Who did the breakdown the other day? Said best case scenario in the House. Was that a Fox News breakdown? Best case scenario in the House.
1: 23.
2: They lose by, best case scenario for the GOP, they lose by 2 or 3 seats.
1: Oh, that's the best case. Okay.
2: Yeah. Worst case scenario, it's they come away with 198 seats or 199 seats.
1: Yeah.
2: Which would be horrible.
1: The one
2: I think it was 198 worst case scenario.

0: right now. 226 Democrats, 189 Republicans, 20 toss-ups.
1: Yeah. Yeah, the other day it was 22 toss-ups. Right. I don't know, again, if it was different source. But the...
0: So if you win every one... And again, I don't know. This is such a... I think one of the great unknowns, and nobody's been able to explain it, and that is how we saw the radical Democrats, which they all are now,
1: mm-hmm.
0: how they were way over optimistic polls as to what they would do.
1: Yeah, right.
0: Even when they won in a primary.
1: Right.
0: I mean, you're talking 15, 16, 17, 18 points on a number of races out there where the radical Democrat, you know, by the way, do I need to say radical anymore? I have to say Democrat because they're all radicals now where they stand on these issues that are just pure insanity. So I think I'll keep throwing radical in because I think where, and we'll show in a second here, looking at some of the California polling out there that shows they're willing to elect radicals, but they believe their state's has problems.
1: Right.
0: You know, has major problems. And so you look how they were way over polled. And if that's the case, you would hope that you could at least hold on to the Senate.
1: Yeah.
0: And maybe the House just by a couple of votes where nothing would really get done. Because I'm fine with nothing getting done the next 2 years.
1: Yep. I am. Absolutely.
0: I'm fine with gridlock.
1: Yep.
0: Give us gridlock and another 2 years to promote how insane the Democrats are.
1: Well, because I've said if it turns out the GOP wins both the House and the Senate, I can't tell you where they're going to go. I don't know.
0: Yeah.
1: I don't know what the next 2 years looks like. I would hope we would get back to the agenda from the past. And that's just hoping. I can't tell you if that actually would happen because, you know, it will come down to this. Once the midterms are, in fact, I think Ted Cruz and Ron DeSantis are two examples of a number of GOPers right now that are looking at 28 because they've known for a while the midterm's already done. It's already decided. And I think they probably also have concerns with the direction of the party, if the party wins both the House and the mm-hmm. Senate. And the question would be, will there be more people that are on Capitol Hill in the GOP that speak up against the president's policies? I can't tell you. I've suspected, and now he's said it, that whatever's going to happen with Iran is not going to happen until after the midterms. He's got his party between November 4th and when the new whoever wins is seated in January to get things done in Iran. That's a pretty short period of time in terms of what I believe you need to accomplish, but I can't tell you what their strategy is. And one general has said you could do it in 3 weeks. I can't tell you. But there will be some action against Iran at any point from November 4th
0: on. Here's a question.
1: There's no doubt.
0: You lose one or both of the bodies of the legislature.
1: Mm-hmm.
0: And you do that. Within 3 weeks, the war is over, unconditional surrender, and then over the next year, in the midst of, because if he's going to lose one of the bodies, it would be the House, with all the impeachment hearings going on which mean nothing.
1: Yeah,
0: that's the whole point. Impeachment means nothing anymore.
1: Right.
0: In fact, it's a badge of honor. Trump actually.

0: Trump actually gets, you know, the countries talking and Abraham Accords between Saudi Arabia and Israel. Because Saudi Arabia now, whatever you want to say about the crown prince and all that stuff, the murder of the journalist, they're fighting the Houthis right now.
1: Yeah.
0: I mean, they're at war with one of the arms of Iran.
1: Mm-hmm.
0: So I'm just speculating.
1: And other nations in the region are. But Saudi is right. The key to really getting over that threshold Abraham Accords.
0: If you have Saudi Arabia with Abraham, if Iran's gone.
1: Yeah.
0: And they're in the process of whatever it would be, and hopefully it wouldn't be massive revolution. Hopefully it would be, okay, it's being set, international bodies in there, free elections, whatever. That would be a mind-boggling success for Trump, which is why we wanted him to do the 3 weeks in February.
1: Yeah.
0: We're not against what Trump did. We're against how he's operated this war.
1: Right.
0: We're not against what the goal was when he gave the 8-minute speech that night when I woke up in the middle of the night in my hotel room going, whoa.
1: No, I would actually love to be, to be in the studio on this microphone saying job well done, finally. At some point, we'll see. But
0: how would that affect if that went on over the next? How would that affect how you view the Republican Party and Trump?
1: Yeah,
0: I don't know. It's a question.
1: Yeah,
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0: is Eric Carly, and I'm Gary McNamara. So, again, either way, and you and I have been having some great spirited conversations off the air about, well, if you lose one branch of the House, or one branch of the legislature, excuse me, or you lose both, where does the Republican Party go? We already know. We said it probably about a month and a half ago when we saw DeSantis started talking about the issues, the fiscal issues. He didn't say he disagreed with Trump, but where he stands on the issues disagrees with Trump. And then Cruz did the same thing, and we went, they're both running. And the point is, will there be a mini revolution in the Republican Party if they lose one or both?
1: Yeah. Good question. That's what I'm wondering.

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7: From ABC News, I'm Dave Packer. September's Consumer Price Index was 3.7% higher compared to a year ago, meaning consumers paid more for food, fuel, and other costs of living. The White House blaming the uptick in inflation on new fighting between Iran-backed Houthis and Saudi Arabia in the Middle East. ABC's Olivia Rubin on relief for seniors who may be struggling with higher prices.
8: The Social Security Administration saying that benefits for cost of living increase will increase next month by 3.6% is the number there. So that is on average about $75 million more a month for the nearly 76 million people who get Social Security benefits. The administration saying that those will largely kick in next year, though for some people they could start hitting on December 31st.
7: The Justice Department sent letters to state and local election officials in California Wednesday, threatening legal action over a list of alleged non-citizen voters that the Trump administration claims were sent mail-in ballots for the upcoming midterms.
9: The Department of Justice gave California officials 48 hours to act on the list by verifying whether it showed non-citizens were sent mail-in ballots and to segregate any potential return ballots that may have been included until the state can verify their citizenship status. Peter Harlambus, ABC News.
7: More questions about U.S. intelligence sharing with Ukraine. A source in Ukraine's presidential office says Tuesday night the United States did share intelligence warning of incoming Russian missile strikes, but not for the first wave of missiles. ABC's Ian Pannell in London.
6: As Russian forces unleash a massive barrage on Ukrainian energy facilities, leaving more than 600,000 without power, Ukraine's President Zelensky says he feels betrayed by the U.S.
10: And it's not just intelligence. Military and political officials in Ukraine saying access to Elon Musk's Starlink system has suddenly been restricted, limiting Ukraine's ability to fend off Russian attacks. 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
10: The four people taken to the hospital after a man was ejected from the Goliath roller coaster this week, all children. Police say their injuries were non-life-threatening. ABC News has obtained 911 audio from the response to save actress Hayden Panettiere when she was found unresponsive in a Greenville, South Carolina apartment in August.
17: EMS fire, what's the address of your emergency?
18: The 36-year-old actress was in cardiac arrest.
19: Walked in after church to my brother and his girlfriend's apartment, and he woke up, and his girl, and she's unconscious.
17: Okay, is she breathing?
19: No, I don't think so.
18: That voice is believed to be Zach Hickerson, the brother of Panettiere's longtime boyfriend, Brian. Brian was there, too.
10: ABC's Trevor Ault. Authorities in Las Vegas believe they've identified the body found in a barrel in Lake Mead discovered in May of 2022. It's the ultimate survival story. Luna, a 10-year-old Jack Russell Chihuahua mix, has been missing in Yellowstone National Park for a month. She ran off from her family's cabin, but Todd Walton, director of Yellowstone Park Lodges, telling ABC News.
20: We've had some variable weather, and Luna has been seen off and on throughout the canyon area, and very, very fortunately, she was found.
10: Well, not clear how Luna survived for 4 weeks alone in the wild, but officials say she did lose about 10 pounds, now back with her owners. Dave Packer, ABC News.
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2: WSVA's local AccuWeather for Harrisonburg and the Shenandoah Valley. Through the overnight hours, it remains warm and humid with a thunderstorm in spots, the low reaching 61. Later Thursday, not much of a rebound in temps, mostly cloudy and cooler, a brief shower or two, the high 66. Windy and warmer Friday with clouds and sun, an afternoon thunderstorm that could produce localized damaging wind gusts, the high 82. Sunny to partly cloudy, cooler Saturday, the high just 56. I'm AccuWeather meteorologist Jason Caterina on WSVA.
0: Now, it's Red Eye Radio. Gary McNamara and Eric Harley talk about everything from politics to social issues and news of the day. Whether you're up late or you're just starting your day, welcome to the show. From the Relief Factor Studios, this is Red Eye Radio.
1: all across America. We are Red Eye Radio. He is Eric Carly, and I'm Gary McNamara. Welcome and good morning.
3: Hello.
1: All right, we played that one woman that was running for county legislature or something like that as a Democrat.
3: Yeah.
1: Yesterday, the one who was just drunk or high or whatever.
3: You people, just amazing.
1: But this now comes from the Senate race in Florida. Angie Nixon, who's running against the incumbent, Senator Moody, had this to say about her political opponent and what she would do if she wins. All right, here we go.
3: All right.
22: They are spreading like a lot of disinformation and lies on commercials about me, saying things like I want to abolish prisons and I want to defund the police. Why would I want to do that when I want her locked up and punished in jail for what she has done? And so, you know, we are going to continue to stump on this campaign trail all across the state from the Panhandle to the Keys. And we're looking forward to them calling me senator on November 3rd.
23: You want your Republican opponent locked up?
22: You know, because of what she did, yeah.
1: Because she's lying in the commercials, she wants her locked up, and that proves that she doesn't want to defund the prisons because she wants to put her opponent in prison.
3: That's right.
1: My God. This is what we're dealing with.
3: What are you going to do with her? She wants her locked up.

0: At the grocery store? Or where are you going to do that?
1: That's her proof she wants prisons, though, because she wants her opponent locked up.
0: Only Republican prisons.
1: Only Republican. That's right. I want Republican prisons.
0: What would that even look like? It's a Republican-only prison.
1: Well, they call it Republican prison because they would sit there and they would get members of the, I'm exaggerating, of the old Republican Guard from Iran or Iraq to be the, whatever.
0: If there was a Republican prison, they wouldn't have many banking choices. They would be debanked.
1: Now, here's James Tallarico.
0: All right.
1: Listen to this BS.
0: Yeah.
1: Ready? Here we go.
0: Okay.
1: First, a question from a town hall, CNN town hall. All right, here we go.
2: If or when someone enters our country illegally and they have no basis to stay, should federal law require that they be removed from our country?
3: So I think Texans understand this issue of immigration better than most people around the country because we live with it. We live with the challenges and we live with the benefits. And I've said before that both political parties have failed us on this issue. Joe Biden failed us during his administration by not securing the border. I remember talking to my colleagues in the state legislature who represent border communities, and they were telling me about the utter chaos along our southern border during the Biden administration. That's unacceptable. But now we've seen under this administration a different kind of extremism. We've seen masked men in unmarked vehicles kidnapping our neighbors.
1: All right, we can end right there.
0: Kidnapping.
1: It's not kidnapping. So what you're saying is they're committing, federal law enforcement is by taking illegal immigrants, we're not supposed to be in the country, into custody is kidnapping. And number two, everybody's trying to figure out when Tallarico was ever upset about what was going on at the Texas border.
0: Right.
1: It's a lie.
0: Yeah. Kidnapping.
1: It's an absolute lie.
0: How in the hell is he polling so high? I just don't buy it. I just don't buy it. Unless you're doing all of your polling in Austin, I don't buy it at all.
1: Yeah.
0: I mean, it's again, this is as radical as it gets. This is as radical as it gets. Thank God we have voter ID in Texas.
1: Yeah, we do. That'll be gone if Democrats take over.
0: if they get their way.
1: That would be gone. But, it's just... Hinojosa the other day was running against Abbott, said something that was that nobody could find it either. It was just like, what? You've never taken that position on that case. Mm. They're finding out they have to lie. And that's the thing about what's going on right now. You know, you saw it with Angie, Dixon in of course she's for defunding the police. Of course she is.
0: Right.
1: She's a radical. But she came out and said, well, no, I'm not for defunding the police because I want to put my opponent in jail because they're lying to me. They're lying in their TV, in their ads against her. So that, you think about that, you're just like, wow, you're actually trying to sell that. But as we're seeing now, you have Democrats, they are so radical in the positions where they won't answer it. For example, when we played Tallarico there, you never know, he came out and said, no, if you're in this country illegally, you should go back. He didn't say that.
0: No.
1: He didn't ever answer the question. He just said, I heard people concerned when I was in the legislature about it. And he should have done more on the border. Well, that's not what happened at the border. It wasn't that Joe Biden couldn't control the border. There are a couple of articles that the one article that I saw this week, I don't know if it was a couple or one, that said, remember when... they made Kamala Harris the border czar to find the root causes. And it's like, wow, the root causes of illegal immigration disappeared completely because that was a line of BS that the Democrats were throwing at the public in order to make it sound like this is such a complicated thing.

0: we can't solve it, when in reality, it wasn't that Biden didn't control the border. Biden did control the border.
1: Mm-hmm.
0: Biden did exactly what he wanted to do with the border, which was open it up.
1: He fulfilled a campaign promise.
0: And James Tallarico is lying to you if he's saying he was against that.
1: Yeah.
0: He's lying.
1: Yep.
0: But they have to lie. And I forgot what, you know, so it was what, the other day when nobody can find her ever stating the position that she was holding on. I can't remember. I think it probably was on illegal immigration, too.
1: Mm.
0: They're realizing we probably can't win that in the state of Texas. But, yeah, that's the how ridiculous it has gotten. But the other thing is, I mean, he's been getting pounded this week, Tallarico, for saying, well, and I think it was at one of the town hall meetings that he was like, well, I believe that the Bible supports abortion because it doesn't come out specifically against it. And somebody said, yes, it does. Thou shalt not kill.
1: Yeah.
0: Oh, my God.
1: Right.
0: If he
1: is polling this high, the willful ignorance is astounding.
0: Yeah. Well, we've always stated that, you know, you might not want to use God when you promote abortion. He decided to just go straight for it and say God's for abortion.
1: Yeah, right. Yeah. That's basically what he's saying.
0: My deep moral faith in God is that God wants aborted babies.
1: Right. Wow. Wow.
0: Just amazing, isn't it? Seriously.
1: That he's getting even double digits in polls
0: is amazing. Yeah. In the state of Texas.
1: Yeah.
0: Oh, yeah. Those are two that I wanted to, to play. The other thing is, all right, here it is. I wanted to get to this thing. We've talked about the fact that if it was just on the issues, Republicans would win, but personalities come into it.
1: Mm-hmm.
0: Likeability comes into it. We've talked about on the major issues where the public more sides with Republicans by far on the major issues when you talk specifically the issues and don't mention any politicians. Now let's look at California. Manhattan Institute poll. Only 32% of California voters believe that the state is headed in a better direction than other states. 32%. 45% believe it's heading for worse. The majority of voters, 56% in California, says California is less business friendly than other states, compared with just 14% who say it's more business friendly. More voters say that California is less safe than other states, 37%. Then safer, 23%, with 36% saying it is as safe as other states. 81% say California has a bigger homelessness problem than other states. 81%. More voters describe the state's infrastructure as worse than other states. 43% say that. Those that say the infrastructure is better in California, 16%. 42% plurality believe that California has a larger corruption problem than its other states. More than 7 in 10 voters in California say they are concerned about waste, fraud, and abuse in California's welfare system. By the way, that's very, very important because that's something that the Democrats, you know, and Gavin Newsom has tried to do everything they can to stop the investigation into welfare fraud in California.
1: Yeah, right.
0: And the mainstream media has played along by not really covering it. Doesn't matter. That shows you the power of social media. They know.
1: Yep. It's you can't hide things like you've been able to in the past, even in recent years. Think about, you know, during the COVID thing, think about the you couldn't talk about the Wuhan lab theory. Think about the laptop situation with with Hunter Biden.

0: all of these things that were being squashed that you couldn't talk about and you couldn't find. Remember, there was a point when you couldn't, I mean, you would start to Google things and then all of a sudden it would redirect you. It basically would bring up what the government wanted you to see, essentially, as they were controlling social media. And that's the problem with AI. But the thing is that coming out of that, the positive part of that is that, first of all, Elon Musk buying Twitter mm-hmm. and the Twitter files. But everything else that's happened since then, now that you have more and more liberals that are waking up to what's going on in terms of control. Remember trying to keep Trump off the ballot? And you had liberals going, wait a minute, you can't do this, because if they do this, then Republicans will come back and do it. You know, it doesn't make sense. But for whatever reason, you cannot hide, for all these reasons, you can't hide what's going on anymore, because like Elon Musk said, you are the media. Social media is finally going to, at some point, bring it to the surface. There's no way to hide these things anymore. No way. And, you know, some of the stuff that goes viral isn't true. But here's the good thing. You can fact check, I don't know, it's never been easier to fact check. In a matter of minutes, I was going to say seconds, but in a matter of minutes, you can fact check just about anything you want to. And still we have a great number of people, far too many, that are willfully ignorant. The willfully ignorant, the ones wearing the blinders, who choose to put their head in the sand or in other places while all of this is going on, they're the problem. They're the ones that, you know, again, say, oh, I'm going to vote for Mom Downey, but none of his policies are going to work.
1: When it comes to, is California going in the right direction? 52%, Democrats, 52% say that the state is headed in a better direction than other states. Only 17% say it's trending worse. Republicans say the state is worsening by an 85-point margin, 88% worse, 3% better, and independents by a 23-point margin, 26% believe it is getting better, 49% worse. So you have independents. I mean, large margins, all right? So yeah. When you look at wealth, the welfare system, the landslide numbers of people in California believe that fraud is out of control. That shows that the state government, they believe, is not competent.
0: Right.
1: That they can't do it.
0: Right.
1: Becerra against Hilton for governor. Last four polls. Becerra plus 22, plus 22, plus 25, plus 18.
0: Yeah.
1: They have no intention of changing it.
0: No.
1: The majority of, and in some cases, landslide numbers on the issues believe that California is failing them, yet they don't want to change.
0: They don't. And you know what? Because they're focused on the personality. They're focused on the person. They're done with Newsom. Newsom's time is up.
1: Well, and Becerra, though.
0: Yeah.
1: Becerra was viewed as the most incompetent Democrat in the Obama administration by Democrats.
0: Yes, by Democrats.
1: Democrats viewed him as completely and totally incompetent.
0: Well, up until the fallout, Swalwell was on the rise.
1: Yeah.
0: How the hell does that happen? I
1: know. We are Red Eye Radio.
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0: We're Red Eye Radio. He is Eric Cronin. I'm Gary McNamara. Coming up following the bottom of the hour, we will look at the inflation numbers out yesterday. And not a good one, because this is the last one before the election. So
1: right, yeah.
0: So it's and really it's fuel prices. A lot of the other stuff actually coming down, but everybody's paying attention to gasoline and diesel now. Part of the focus is the president's been focused on it and talking about it every single day.
1: Because it's passed on to the consumer. The majority of diesel is the trucking industry.
0: Yep.
1: That's the movement of goods.
0: So we'll have those numbers coming up. Oh, and the other thing about Ilhan Omar. Interesting, you know, because the speculation is, you know, her relatives may have done something wrong. But the fact is, on every document since she's been in the country, has she lied about her age?
1: Ooh. Ooh.
0: Ooh. That was the other thing that came up yesterday, yeah.

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1: ABC News, I'm Dave Packer. The White House is blaming the uptick in inflation on the fighting in the Middle East. Meanwhile, stocks tumbled after the higher-than-expected inflation data today. ABC's Olivia Rubin.
2: Gas is up 34% year-to-year. Energy prices up 20% year-to-year. Fuel oil up 74%. Airfare 22%. Electricity 4.4%. Of course, there are other areas seeing increases as well. According to this report, food up 2.5%. The price of eating out up 3.5%.
1: Now it's Maryland. Board administrator confirmed state officials in that state informed by federal authorities today of a possible suspicious letter addressed to them. This a day after election officials in Louisiana and Oklahoma said letters with unknown substances were sent to their offices, neither found to be hazardous. At Cornell University, the faculty senate debated a no-confidence resolution to condemn that school's response to campus sexual violence. This is ABC News.
3: WSVA's local AccuWeather for Harrisonburg and the Shenandoah Valley. Increasing clouds, a thunderstorm in parts of the area tonight. Warm and humid with a low of 61. Mostly cloudy, cooler with a brief shower or two on Thursday, the high 66. Windy and warmer Friday with clouds and sun. An afternoon thunderstorm that could produce localized damaging wind gusts, the high of 82. Sunny to partly cloudy and much cooler Saturday.
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2: Exactly. All right, so looking here at the release from the U.S. Bureau of Labor Statistics on inflation, the all items index rose 3.7% for the 12 months ending in September. If you looking at the specific charts here, you know what the biggest problem is right now? And it couldn't come as at a worse time with the election coming up. And I know it's mostly in the Northeast, and in the Northeast, you know, you look at it and you say, you know, they're Democrat anyway, but, you know, one was hoping that Blakeman could at least cut into, you know, Hochul's lead, you know, and get it down to single digits just to show that there might be some momentum in New York like we had in the last one.
3: Right, right.
2: I can't think of his name who ran on the Republican side and closed it within 10. And it was viewed as a great success in the state of New York. But I think the worst thing there when you I know so many people that still use, you know, they've got the tank in their basement. They use fuel oil.
3: Yeah, right.
2: The truck comes and fills it up.
3: Yeah.
2: And they fill a huge tank in your basement. That's what you use for the wintertime. Up 74% from last year. Up 15.3% in December, or in September alone. Gasoline was up 9.1%. Electricity last year up 4.4%. Utility pipe natural gas up 5%, but down 0.3% in September. And then down in August, too, and various. And again, natural gas does go down because people don't use as much.
3: Yeah, right.
2: Because of heating. Let me see. New vehicles up 0.6% over the year. Used cars and trucks down 1.5%. Apparel up 3.4% over the year. Just see, shelter 3.2%, transportation 2.7%, medical care services 2.5%. The problem is there for shelter 0.4% for the month, transportation services 0.6% for the month, medical care services 0.3%, all beating what the actual inflation rate is for that month.
3: Right.
2: For the year, right.
3: Yeah,
2: there.
3: Right.
2: So, but overall, I mean, it's better. You know, the problem is, and I saw Democrats already using it yesterday on social media. It was the first time I've seen a Democrat use it. They said President Trump said prices will drop day one.
3: Yeah.
2: And now the argument is, well, the rate of inflation is less. Yeah, but that's not what the promise was. And a lot of people just vote. Look, you know, one of the problems for Trump with the economy and economics is people believed him because of what he did in the first term.
3: Oh, yeah.
2: Inflation was lower.
3: Yeah. Right.
2: You know, because he focused much more on cutting regulations, you know, corporate taxes, and whatever, the economy was booming. It was one of the biggest increases we talked about of minorities increasing their pay during that particular time.
3: Mm-hmm.
2: So he had a ton of credibility going in. So when he said prices, I will ensure that prices start coming down day one, not the rate of inflation, prices coming down day one.
3: Mm-hmm.
2: Part of the problem he had was the success and the credibility he had built up in his first term.
3: Yeah, right. And the facts that worked against him on how inflation works, you know, that was, but you know, again, over-promising, under-delivering.
2: Well,
3: which is something he's never had to do.
2: Well, we said it beforehand. You're not going to bring prices down day one. Don't promise that. We got criticized.
3: We're going to work on making sure there's great opportunity so you have the best buying power possible. You leave it at that. He never had to get in 2016. Never had to get into the weeds on things. And he already had the credibility coming in. So the over-promising is the problem. Now, there's another part of that problem, and it's pretty huge. And that is, people do believe prices will come down. They believe that there's such a thing as deflation outside of a recession or depression. And the only time we've had true deflation is during the, you're moaning about what?
2: Well, I know you're going.
3: Yeah.
2: Yeah. I'm moaning because I know where you're going.
3: Because the only time that you've ever had true deflation is the Great Depression. And but people in their minds think, oh, we get the old guy back, prices are going to come down.
2: Yeah.
3: Don't encourage that, would have been the messaging. In fact, warning against that should have been part of the messaging and saying, listen, you have to understand, if we get back to the target rate on inflation, 2%, it means because of what the Democrats did, prices won't be coming down. What will happen is we're going to expand the economy. We're going to create opportunities so you have the greatest buying power ever. And then you leave it at that. You don't get into the weeds and make specific promises, which he never had to do. That's part of the biggest frustration.
2: Especially when he had so much credibility on the economy to begin
3: with. Exactly. That's what I mean. He built that credibility over that first 4 years.
2: I'm sorry that the
3: now it's like, well, I didn't know if you had to go to the bathroom again or you,
2: yeah, because I knew where you were going when I went.
3: Yeah.
2: I knew you were going.
3: But it's the truth.
2: Right. Now,
3: too many people just don't understand how an economy works when it comes to inflation.
2: Now, we're talking about, again, we acknowledge that there will be, for example, when you look at electronics.
3: Mm-hmm.
2: When they come up with a new idea for electronics, initially it's really expensive. Once they start mass producing them, those things come down in price and come down quite drastically.
3: Right.
2: I mean, look at
3: competition brings them down.
2: I still remember looking at plasma. Remember plasma TVs?
3: Right.
2: Oh, that old technology. But you know, the plasma TVs. You know, you wanted a 32-inch. It was $5,000-$6,000.
3: Right. Yeah.
2: 32 inches, like $99 now.
3: Right.
2: But overall, if you look at the history.

0: And so he should be credited in doing that. And then he cut regulations and everything else. And that, you know, and business boomed.
1: Yeah.
0: And so he had a tremendous amount of credibility, and people were beating, you know, their salaries were going up and beating what inflation was.
1: Right.
0: And especially when we talk about minorities in this country, mm-hmm. which is why a lot of minorities went, well, maybe it shouldn't be the Democratic Party anymore.
1: Right.
0: Maybe it should be this guy who's doing it. So when he came in and said that, when he said prices will be lower, I'll ensure prices will start going down on day one. We said, you don't do that. And stop with the Doge saying you're going to cut $1 trillion or $2 trillion. It's not going to happen. By the way, many in our own audience criticized us for that.
1: Yeah.
0: And again, our point was, we're not geniuses. It's just we don't buy into tribalism. We buy into the reality of economics and what economics was, because that's how you know what economics is going to be and how an economy goes and what the history of inflation is. And knowing what the mindset is of the people of the United States, you're not going to cut $1 trillion or $2 trillion off the budget, because the politics of where the people stand in the United States is, yeah, we say we want to cut, but don't cut anything that we like. And then when the poll came out, and there's many polls that have been written, the American public believes you can balance the budget by stopping waste and foreign aid.
1: Yeah.
0: And you can't.
1: Yeah. Which has been a constant for years, the whole foreign aid thing.
0: And so if you start out, if the premise is BS, your expectation is going to be BS.
1: Oh, yeah. And again, that's overpromising. You didn't ever have to say a number. Here's what you do. We're going to come in. We're going to fine-tooth comb this whole thing on Doge. And we're going to see how much we can actually save. There's a lot of waste. We're going to point it out. And then it's up to Congress to get it right. Done. And we'll put the pressure on them. We'll show the American people in our report, which will come out July 4th, which was supposed to come out this year. And it, you know, kind of ended with a quiet thud. But when we issue our report, we will then take it to Congress and pressure them to make these cuts. And we'll also create, throughout this, with the help of Elon Musk, efficiencies within the government where departments, there is a constant and direct communication between departments, so that that efficiency also saves taxpayer money and time, and also means better services, essential services,
0: and
1: for the people.
0: And one thing they have done, because of the efficiencies, we look at the federal government and how they've reduced the actual employment.
1: Yeah.
0: Now, the fact is, you can say we've saved all this money, but when the overall budget is still going up and it's unacceptable to the people,
1: right.
0: They're going to go, well, fine, you did that, but overall, you're still spending.
1: We criticized Bush for that. Revenue was coming in and, oh, okay, we can spend more. And then they outspent the revenue increase.
0: Well, Trump even said, with his question on it, and they said, you're saving this, but you're spending over here. He goes, yeah, but we're spending it on our priorities. It's like, well,
1: right. Spending is spending. Right.
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0: Radio. He's Eric Carney, and I'm Gary McNamara. Did you see where the Ninth Circuit slapped down Newsom and the legislature on the whole ICE thing? That they said, well, no, sorry, you as a state cannot tell federal agents that they can't wear masks and they have to take off the and they have to show you identification when they arrest you.
1: Right.
0: You don't get to dictate.
1: Right.
0: You don't get to dictate to the federal government and federal law enforcement what they do. And it was the Ninth Circuit that did it.
1: What's going on at the Ninth Circuit, by the way?
0: Well,
1: this is the second decision they've made in recent weeks that is very unlike the Ninth Circuit. We'll just say that.
0: But they, but they were very clear. They said, no, they're going to win this. So you can't, sorry, we got to put a hold on this.
1: Yeah.
0: You cannot do. And we all knew it. I mean, it was like, wow. I guess the only surprise would be the Ninth Circuit, but the fact is they're not as liberal as they were maybe 15, 20 years ago.
1: Yeah.
0: But still, there is no surprise here. That's slam dunk.
1: Yeah.
0: Unconstitutional.
1: Right.
0: The law that Newsom passed, and they did it for imagery and show.
1: Right.
0: That's why they did it.
1: Right.
0: Newsom knew it wasn't going to pass.
1: It was a flex.
0: He's not an idiot.
1: Nope.
0: He just sounds like an idiot, but he actually knows what's going on. He just has an ideology that he believes he has to follow in order to keep elected or have a chance of running. He's not running this time, but to have a chance of still running for president, which he wants to do.
1: Mm-hmm.
0: So he's trying to play both sides of it, and you can't do it.
1: No. No.
0: I wonder what somebody like him really believes. Then again, he may be stupid because you and I always laughed.
1: I was going to say, I detect stupidity in his approach on a number of things.
0: Was he lieutenant governor? What was he when he decided to go to, remember he made the decision to come to Texas?
1: Lieutenant governor.
0: Okay, we're going to Texas to find out how the economy runs. I mean, what do they do as if it's rocket science?
1: Well, there's no critical thinking skills there. You know, it's you know what they're doing.
0: I'm being fooled by his hair, then, aren't I?
1: Yeah.
0: If I think that he may have an ounce of intelligence,
1: I think somebody else has his hair. I'm not sure he dresses himself. he might, but I don't see how. It might take a while. Your shoes are on the wrong feet, Governor. One goes over there.
0: Well, in my defense, he was smart enough. He didn't believe the science of COVID. He promoted one thing and did another.
1: Or maybe he did and just forgot where his masks were.

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8: From ABC News, I'm Dave Packer. Escalating concern about diesel prices hitting record highs, and Republicans are particularly concerned. Iowa cattle farmer Lance Littlebridge says he's probably spending $100 an hour worth of fuel to keep his farm running, weeks ahead of critical midterm elections with early voting already underway in parts of the U.S.
9: Farmers typically don't always vote with their checkbook. They vote on social issues. And so I think the mood is that they're still going to continue to vote for those that serve us well. But there is still a lot of talk and concern that the state will go blue.
8: A White House economic advisor blaming the uptick in inflation on new fighting between Iran-backed Houthis and Saudi Arabia in the Middle East. Meanwhile, stocks tumbled Wednesday after higher-than-expected inflation data. ABC's Rachel Scott.
10: The final report on the steep prices Americans are facing before the crucial midterm elections. Spiking gas and diesel now pushing the rate of inflation to 3.7%. In Arizona, President Trump, now nearly 2 years into his term, blaming his predecessor, Joe Biden.
11: Yeah, that was caused by Biden.
10: But inflation has gone up since President Trump took office. A typical American family is paying about $600 more a month than they were 3 years ago.
8: Arizona was the president's rally stop early Wednesday, and then was off to Montana, where he promised federal money
11: to help more Montana families buy a home next year under my leadership. Fannie Mae and Freddie Mac will be investing $3 billion in Montana mortgages to help 10,000 Montana homebuyers achieve their American dream.
7: Six Flags over Georgia is set to reopen Friday, days after a man fell to his death from the Goliath roller coaster. That ride remaining closed as investigators examine what happened. Other Six Flags parks have temporarily closed similar rides. You're listening to ABC News.
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7: New York's city council is expected to vote next week on a bill to end horse-drawn carriage rides in Central Park by 2028. Mayor Zoran Mamdani says the city moves forward, he'll push to support the drivers and owners.
18: Over the course of this entire conversation, I have always spoken about the importance of taking care of the workers in this industry because they have earned their livelihoods from this work. They should not be ones that are simply left as an afterthought of what comes after this.
7: Mamdani says they're looking into where to send the horses. North Carolina health officials are reporting two West Nile virus deaths, both adults from the central part of the state. The Plains are facing a flash flood threat heading into the weekend.
19: Flash flooding a major concern near Oklahoma City. The system is slowly pushing east, and then we'll look for that heavy rain and wind to move from the Midwest into the Northeast on Friday, and that'll instigate a huge temperature swing as we head into the weekend. For instance, on Friday, you have record highs in the south, 70s and 80s here in the Northeast, but then by Saturday, only in the 50s. The winds of November definitely coming early.
7: ABC News senior meteorologist Lee Goldberg. Los Angeles Rams offensive lineman Alaric Jackson had his two-game suspension for punching a member of the Buffalo Bills reduced to one game after appealing the initial ruling. Jackson was disciplined without pay for striking Buffalo linebacker Bradley Chubb in the face after the team's overtime game on Monday night. He won't play in the Rams game against Arizona Sunday. Dave Packer, ABC News.
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21: WSVA's local AccuWeather for Harrisonburg and the Shenandoah Valley. Through the overnight hours, it remains warm and humid with a thunderstorm in spots, the low reaching 61. Later Thursday, not much of a rebound in temps, mostly cloudy and cooler, a brief shower or two, the high 66. Windy and warmer Friday with clouds and sun, an afternoon thunderstorm that could produce localized damaging wind gusts, the high 82. Sunday to partly cloudy, cooler Saturday, the high just 56. I'm AccuWeather meteorologist Jason Caterina on WSVA.
0: Now, it's Red Eye Radio. Gary McNamara and Eric Hurley talk about everything from politics to social issues and news of the day. Whether you're up late or you're just starting your day, welcome to the show. From the Relief Factor Studios, this is Red Eye Radio.
1: all across America. We are Red Eye Radio. He is Eric Carly, and I'm Gary McNamara. Good morning.
2: Hi, everybody.
3: Hello.
2: Happy Thursday.
1: We're there already, aren't we?
2: Yeah. Well, what the hell took so long?
1: Well, at least I kept my bank account at Wells Fargo. Did you see that story?
2: Yeah.
1: Government, yeah. 9 major banks denied, debanked, and discriminated against conservatives and conservative groups.
2: It was pretty much every bank.
1: Yeah.
2: I mean, it was every major bank in the U.S.
1: Yep.
2: Chase, Bank of America, Wells Fargo.
1: J.P. 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Bank of America, Citibank,
2: yeah.
1: Wells Fargo,
2: yep.
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2: That's you've got 4 or 5 major banks, Chase being the biggest one. And the way they phrase it, reputation risk. I don't know how many fathers of girls called me that during high school, but reputation risk.
1: It's like Chase's former payment processor closed accounts belonging to merchants selling Trump and Make America Great merchandise after the bank screening system apparently flagged phrases including MAGA, Make America Great, and America First. The report also accuses WePay of closing accounts associated with conservative religious organizations, including one that was labeled an extremist group by the Southern Poverty Law Center, which in itself has become a hate group.
2: Yes.
1: We've talked about it.
2: Right.
1: They've actually reversed and gone 180
2: right.
1: degrees
2: yeah.
1: from
2: yeah.
1: Where, where they used to be.
2: Are everywhere.
1: PNC, meanwhile, allegedly denied a line of credit to a media company after employees argued the company's conservative owners had expressed opinions very contrary to PNC's beliefs and values. Wells Fargo pushed a payment processor to debank a religious nonprofit over its opposition to same-sex marriage and also declined loans to firearms businesses amid concerns about potential Biden administration pressure, the report found. Wow.
2: The debanking thing is real.
1: The OCC's findings show that between 2020 and September of 2025, all 9 banks had such policies, the report says. Wow. In some cases, the banks targeted Democrats as well. One unnamed bank declined to provide financial services to a public education organization due to its partisan leanings, namely the organization's political arm's endorsement of solely Democratic candidates, while another, apparently motivated by fear of being on the wrong side of public opinion, distanced itself from certain customer affiliations that could possibly be viewed as partisan. Look, you know, the FDIC, it's all a part of it. You're regulated by the federal government, and you can't discriminate. That's the entire point.
2: Right. By the way, Trump announced he was renaming Bank of America Bank of Canada. Bank of Ontario.
1: Bank of Ontario. Bank of Mexico.
2: Bank of Mexico. Again, if all of these findings are accurate and true, then it's exactly what we've been talking about. You don't need conspiracies. You only need like-minded individuals.
1: Yeah.
2: And you don't need them in elected office. I'm talking about if you're an activist, if you're a radical and you're thinking and you've got this master plan in your mind, or you're part of the master plan, you're part of the activist group or mindset, you don't need to call anyone. It's just going, because here's how this goes down. Again, if it's accurate and true, a series of meetings of decision makers all discussing these accounts and going in and closing these accounts, debanking these accounts, these organizations. There were people that were sitting and having meetings about this. They were, did they send out letters? Were they visited by anybody in the government during that time? Was there anything being sent down? You know, that may have sounded like a crazy idea, that question I just asked, before Twitter files, before the control of social media, before COVID. But reputation risk? What does that even mean? You can put a brand in positive light, negative light, any way that you turn, right? Anywhere, for any reason.
1: Well, if you,
2: why is
1: if
2: it
1: you,
2: a reputation risk if it's something, if you're talking about illegal behavior, you know, like getting payments from China for your family, enriching your family, and you want to review accounts and you believe there may be some illegal transactions going on through the accounts in your bank, then not only do you have the right, you have the responsibility to go in and find out what's happening. And you also have the right, if you need to debank the individuals, the holders of those accounts. But in this case, again, if all is accurate and true, then there has been, it is a very active set of events, group of individuals that all decided, and again, they didn't have to call each other. This is a like mindset. This is what we've been saying for years. A like mindset. It's, I swear, more and more every time we hear something like this, it is Fight Club. Everybody's Tyler Durden.
1: But if you don't have to,
2: right. You know who's making the soap.
1: But if you think about it, if you really were going to take that to its conclusion, you would have to debank 90% of the population.
2: You would have to debank everyone,
1: right?
2: Because everybody voted for someone. I mean, we'll just say the voting public. Anybody who voted needs to be debanked because they showed some kind of partisanship.
1: Right. The only one that could have a bank account would be that demographic that says, I don't know.
2: Yeah.
1: I don't care. I just care about sports and rock and roll.
2: The 13%.
1: Rock and roll? We can't have that.
2: Well, no, we can't have that. Are you kidding me? Are you an Ed Sheeran fan?
1: Yeah, exactly.
2: Lady Gaga? No, get out.
1: You saw now Metallica and who else? James Hetfield came out and, you know, and he was doing a concert and said, look, we don't get involved. We're here to have a good time.
2: Yeah.
1: That's why we're here.
2: Mm-hmm.
1: And he said it publicly, and somebody else said it too.
2: Yeah.
1: Forgot who else came out and said the same thing.
2: Yeah.
1: Here, just in the last couple of days.
2: Well, Hetfield left, you know, they're from the Bay Area. They're from San Francisco.
1: Yeah.
2: And he left San Francisco. He said things were getting crazy. Now, he didn't get into it politically. Could have been that the city was growing or whatever. And he just said it was just crazy to live there. And I think they ended up moving to, I don't know, Colorado or somewhere. He bought some land somewhere, but this, you know, that happens quite a bit in Hollywood and music and everything else. They relocate because of the chaos that they live in every day. It doesn't surprise me, but anybody with an opinion should be, are we going to review, are banks reviewing everyone's social media account? Because then we get beyond just people who vote. Because if you're doing, if it is a reputation risk.
1: 95% of the comments on X would disqualify you.
2: Yes. Absolutely.
1: Wow.
2: Just keep your cash.
1: Well, maybe
2: we don't want
1: maybe
2: it.
1: We should have capitalist banks and socialist banks.
2: Yeah, and, well, the socialist banks get all your money.
1: Well, no, the left socialist banks would only invest your money in renewable energy.
2: Well, a socialist bank would keep your money.
1: and the capitalist bank would actually try to get you the highest return. Do you remember, what was it, the Exxon meeting in Dallas?
2: Hmm.
1: And this goes back a few years ago where, was it the Exxon meeting?
2: Yeah, you're talking about the activist investors.
1: That was one of them. The other one was the unions. That was it. The public unions that wanted to get out of fossil fuel.
2: Yeah. Okay.
1: And their constituents rose up and said, "No, well, we want the best retirement we can get. We want the best return on our dollars."
2: Right. Yeah.
1: This is for our retirement. That's what it was.
2: Yeah. Yeah.
1: And I just burst out laughing. It's like, well, no, we need to do all these things as long as it doesn't affect my bank account.
2: Right. A socialist bank would take some of your money and give it to someone else.
1: Well, yeah.
2: We transferred it so all of the accounts are even.
1: Right. We're Red Bank.
2: That's right.
1: Each according to their means.
2: For the worker. But
1: we're the workers. The Red Workers Bank.
2: The Workers National Bank.
1: You know, the thing is, and we've talked about this before, it's just amazing that communism and socialism always promotes the worker, and where the worker ends up the worst is in socialism and communism.
2: Well, you know, instead of, you know, and they still do have them, believe it or not, credit unions. Instead of CU for credit union, it would be CU for communist union. We'll decide. This is, again, if this is all of this is accurate and true, this is a big deal. There needs to be a massive review of this. This is when I get, you know, this is when you remember when the left wanted all the, they actually got all the CEOs of the banks up there. You know, why are you charging this and why are you charging? And then one Democrat asked them about student loans. Well, what about student loans? And the answer was, you guys do that now. We don't do that.
1: Yeah, that was the best. Yes. You private banks and the student loans. No, we don't do that anymore.
2: Yeah, you guys took that over. Yeah. That's a question. We have questions for you on that one.
1: Who was the politician in one of the debates that didn't know the difference? The Democrat didn't know the difference between running for the Senate, I believe. I just have mind blank right now. It just popped into my mind. I saw it yesterday or the day before. Didn't know the difference between Medicaid and Medicare. You're like, oh, my God.
2: Yeah.
1: That's the one thing. The one thing doing this for 37 years when I first got in. I used to think that, you know, that people in office, you know, had some intelligence.
2: Yeah.
1: Some do, but the majority do not. You just, I should have realized, my father told me, you know, my father explained it to me when I was a kid. You give someone a title and they believe they've got an instant infusion of brains,
2: yeah,
1: which they don't. But I'm telling you, some of the candidates out there seriously do not have the intelligence capability of someone in elementary school.
2: No,
1: I'm not kidding.
2: They don't.
1: Some of the ways that they think, you're just like, my God, where?
2: Well, they don't think. I mean, they just don't think it through. Think about being in a meeting where you're looking at this and you're reviewing, it's at least a handful of people going over accounts going, oh, well, these people represent, this organization represents this kind of thought. Tell me where it would be, where is it illegal? Reputation risk, what does that mean?
1: Yeah.
2: Show me that in the banking contracts and tell me precisely what it means. Because you could attach that to anybody and everybody. It is such a broad term. Oh, hanging out with Eric Harley. You're friends with Eric Harley. Sorry, no banking for you.
1: But nobody stood up and said, what are you, out of your mind?
2: Yeah. That's the point.
1: Our job is to serve our shareholders.
2: That's the point.
1: That's what it is.
2: Not one person said, you can't do this. Well, maybe they did and got fired. Maybe, because when the mob goes to work, the mob gets its way. And it doesn't matter what position they're in. I'll tell you right now, if there's a bank out there that's not guilty of doing this, and they have any kind of national footprint, there is tremendous opportunity here, because right now there are a number of people making decisions on where they're going to do their banking from here on, again, if this turns out to be accurate and true.
1: And if it's still going on, like J.P. Morgan Chase came out and said, we don't do this.
2: Uh-huh.
1: Well, you did.
2: Did you ever do it?
1: Did you do it? Yeah.
2: Because if you're capable of doing it then you're capable of doing it down the road, and I don't trust that. And I can take my business and my business's business somewhere else.
1: We've seen a lot of walk back in the last couple of years from what was going on in 2020, because that's when it really started.
2: Yep.
1: That's when the insanity. And if you want a warning as to the one of the major reasons, there's a ton of major reasons why I could never vote Democrat, what happened in 2020.
2: Right.
1: Was one of them.
2: Yeah.
1: And what happened afterwards. And, you know, you look at the, you know, what happened during COVID and the lockdowns and the things not based on,
2: right,
1: on science, and people not being able to, you know, I was one of them. I could not go to my mother's funeral. You know, you think about the things that they did, and it wasn't based on science.
2: No, they didn't buy the science.
1: As we know, Newsom was one of the most perfect examples. He didn't buy the science that he was demanding that other people on his state live by, but he got elected again.
2: Yep,
1: it's
2: sure
1: still
2: did.
1: Fine. We'll get to this coming up. There's a study out there about California on the issues, and it's like they're completely dissatisfied with the state. They're still going to vote Democrat.
2: Yep, they are. Like Mom Donnie, the people that said before the election, and we're going to vote for him, but we don't think his policies will work.
1: We are Red Eye Radio.
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0: Red Eye Radio. He's Eric Cronin. I'm Gary McNamara. By the way, the story on the debanking, the report came out. Listen to this, because this is what really will everything we've talked about blows my mind. Listen to this. Banks also implemented public and non-public policies restricting certain industry sectors' access to financial services, including those in oil and gas exploration, coal mining and coal-powered plants, firearms or ammunition manufacturing or distribution, construction or operations of detention facilities, the manufacturing, distribution, or online retail of tobacco or e-cigarettes, and digital asset activities.
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1: ABC News, I'm Dave Packer. A White House economic advisor is blaming the uptick in inflation on new fighting between Iran-backed Houthis and Saudi Arabia in the Middle East. Spiking gas and diesel now pushing the rate of inflation to 3.7% in September year over year. Social Security Administration saying that benefits for cost of living increase will increase by 3.6%. Arizona was the president's rally stop on Wednesday. Then he was off to Montana, where he promised federal money
2: to help more Montana families buy a home. Next year, under my leadership, Fannie Mae and Freddie Mac will be investing $3 billion in Montana mortgages to help 10,000 Montana homebuyers achieve their American dream.
1: Six Flags over Georgia is set to reopen on Friday, days after a man fell to his death from the Goliath roller coaster. That ride remaining closed as investigators examine what happened. This is ABC News.
3: WSVA's local AccuWeather for Harrisonburg and the Shenandoah Valley. Increasing clouds, a thunderstorm in parts of the area tonight. Warm and humid with a low of 61. Mostly cloudy, cooler with a brief shower or two on Thursday, the high 66. Windy and warmer Friday with clouds and sun. An afternoon thunderstorm that could produce localized damaging wind gusts, the high of 82. Sunny to partly cloudy and much cooler.
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1: And he is Eric Cronin. I'm Gary McNamara. Good morning. Thanks so much for being here. What was that thing that I read the other day, or that I read today, that I just went, okay, this, okay, here it is, yes. This ex post by Jim Garrity. You ready?
2: All right.
1: And it's personal to me. I mean, it's earlier this month, I noted that Vladimir Putin turned 74, China's dictator Xi turned 73 in June, and President Trump turned 80 in the same month. Three immensely powerful men with their fingers on the button of nuclear arsenals, all at least 8 years past the mandatory retirement age of U.S. commercial airline pilots. From the Healthline, a 2020 analysis of the health and retirement study, which involved around 29,000 participants, found that women first experienced cognitive impairment around the age of 73. Those women who went on to develop dementia did so at about 83 years or old. Men, the study found, experienced cognitive decline near age 70 and dementia at 79. So I got to watch me, okay? Make sure I haven't lost my cognitive abilities.
2: I was wondering why you weren't wearing pants. I thought, you know, still warm outside. Maybe that's
1: well,
2: it.
1: Well, I thought you, I just thought you understood. I've been doing that for 50 years now.
2: Oh, I guess I never bothered to look. Yes. Yeah.
1: Well, I just saw that.
2: You know, there is a discussion about age, right? But when it comes to leadership, when it comes to political leadership. I can't tell you what's going on with Trump, but I believe it's not about age. It's about panic. I believe right now the midterm is political panic.
1: I was
2: panic.
1: Not implying it was cognitive.
2: No. I know that. But the left is. The left is implying everything is cognitive issues with him. It is certainly a change. Not necessarily a change in how he speaks, but some of the things that he's saying and promoting that counter other things that he has said and promoted in the recent past. So I think it gets down to the individual. You know, I look at a Warren Buffett who is older than my father. My father's 93. He'll be 94 in May. And Warren Buffett, while he stepped down as CEO, he's still chairman of the board at Berkshire Hathaway. You know, his mind is working based on what he does, still at an optimum level, by all accounts. I can't tell you about Vladimir Putin. I guess the case I'm making is that it is a case-by-case basis.
1: Oh,
2: you know,
1: yeah.
2: You look at, I mean, I've seen people that are only a few years older than me that seem to have, that I know, and I've known for a while, that has seemed to have slowed down quite a bit. And I can't tell you what's going on with them. I'm not their doctor. They haven't told me. But it would have to be a case-by-case basis. You know, your father, I think, is a perfect example. It was fairly late onset of your father's dementia. But right up to that point, I'm well into his late 90s. He was carrying on these, you know, meaningful conversations, one of which you recorded.
1: Because I was so blown away by it at his age and the recall of memory that he had. And I had just come in town.
2: Yeah.
1: And I went over to his house, and it was like 9:30, and, you know, how you doing? He goes, oh, yeah, I was just thinking about, you know, my work history. And he sat there for 45 minutes, never stopped talking, did a monologue, never ran out of things to say, really never paused.
2: yeah.
1: a couple of times said, oh, I can't remember that. The one guy, you know, as he had mentioned, you know, 15, 20 people he worked for.
2: Yeah.
1: And then it was one of the German scientists, rocket scientists that he
2: yeah.
1: worked with.
2: Yeah.
1: And he couldn't remember, you know, his name.
2: Right, right.
1: And it wasn't it wasn't Goddard. It was somebody else. But, mm-hmm. you know, but it was just because I asked him, was it this guy? He goes, no. But when the point I was trying to bring up is he was so good, and then within 3 or 4 months, gone.
2: Right. Yeah.
1: You know, you could tell, you could not gone, but you could tell that it wasn't him.
2: Right.
1: You know, and so now when we get a little bit of him, it's a great blessing. I'll be back, you know, tomorrow. To see him again, and when I was back, 3 weeks ago, he was really good. I mean, for the 2 days I was there, for some reason, it was like, you know, thank you, God.
2: Yeah, no, it's a gift when you go through that.
1: And I don't mean when I said thank you, God, I'm not thanking James Tallarico's God. I want to make that clear.
2: Yeah, that's, yeah, no. you know, it's my dad hospitalized twice in recent weeks. And both times I've been sitting in the room with him, in the hospital room, and we'll have a short discussion. You know, he's obviously worn out with this cancer battle, but mentally, I mean, he's just on board with things. And he's messing with the remote control. And at first I think I'm thinking it's the hospital bed remote control, and it's not. It's the TV remote control. And I look up, and he's going through channels. He goes, I'm trying to find the NASCAR race. He likes to keep it on in the background. And then he got to talking about, it's funny you mentioned that about your father in that conversation, but he got to talking about his service early on and a couple of things that happened, key moments in his life, basically described my mom as his savior on earth, because he said who knows where I would be without having a family and having her. You know, he said I easily could have gotten lost, you know, early in life. They've been married 70 years now, since June 8th of 56, and he said, you know, that probably saved my life. I probably would have been too wild and crazy, you know, on my own. And without her, you know, I probably wouldn't be here today. And he was going through all these things in his mind. And, you know, you look at it, and there are plenty of great minds out there that, okay, physically, they're not

0: prosperity. But there are some ideas that he's promoting that are just off the charts.
1: I think he's fallen into the same trap that 90% of politicians fall into.
0: Mm-hmm.
1: And that's the belief that they can change economics.
0: Right.
1: Right. It's that simple.
0: Right.
1: And you can't change economics.
0: Right.
1: A great thing was written yesterday about his tariffs and about how, remember how he would probably, I haven't heard him say it recently, but how foreign manufacturers would pay for the tariffs and it wouldn't raise prices and everything else. And the point was being made, as we've said before, the whole point of tariffs, the entire point, the only reason you put on tariffs is to raise domestic prices.
0: Yeah. Right.
1: So what you do is you protect a particular industry. You see it going on in steel right now. Well, you've got to cover both ends. You know, it's like in Ohio, they're building, you know, that Canadian plant is laying off. And what is it? I can't think of the name of the steel company. Cleveland Cliffs, is it?
0: Hmm.
1: Not closed, but laying off people in, I think, in Hamilton, Ontario. And building more steel capacity in the United States. Mm-hmm. And you're like, that means it works. Well, you're not fulfilling the entire equation. Steel's right. up 50% in price. That means anybody in the United States who uses steel has to pay more. But right. the entire point was to raise the price of steel. And when you raise the price of steel, then you create more of a monopoly of that particular product that you produce. Therefore, you can sell it just under what the tariff is on another nation.
0: Right.
1: So steel goes up, the product goes up in price, and you protect that industry, and they come back and go, we're making record profits, while everybody down the line, you know, has to pay more in the United States for steel or whatever the product is.
0: Right.
1: And, you know, when that report came out from the New York Fed, you know, was 68 different products, you know, that they pointed out. The reason they went up in price is tariffs.
0: Right.
1: And then the administration goes crazy on that. It's like, but that's the whole point.
0: Yeah, that's exactly the point.
1: Right. You're saying it doesn't raise, the whole point that you're doing it is to raise prices.
0: You have to change the behavior on the purchasing, and the only way to do that is to manipulate prices. Right.
1: But when you enact a policy and then say that's not the policy that you're in, that the consequences are not the result of your policy, when that's the only reason you enact that policy, confuses a lot of people.
0: Yeah.
1: We don't understand what you're saying.
0: Right.
1: The entire point of tariffs is to raise prices.
0: Right.
1: There is no other point. Well, it doesn't do anything else.
0: It's as we said, it was, I don't know, midsummer maybe last year. Wow. Whatever your game on tariffs is going to be, pick it and stay with it. The consistency is what matters. Right or wrong, whatever they're going to do in pricing, whatever it's going to be, state your case, make your case, pick a game, because the problem is that it's been all over the place since. Now, obviously, the courts changed a lot of it. But it's been all over the place, and the reasoning has been all over the place, which sounds like you're scrambling.
1: Well, you know, I think
0: it's probably because you're scrambling.
1: I think it's the same thing that we've talked about. It's his belief, like so many politicians, mostly on the left, but now growing on the right, that, hey, the government should be involved in these particular businesses because we can influence it in a better way.
0: Yeah.
1: No, get out.
0: Yeah, that's what scares me the most.
1: Yeah,
0: is because at some point, you know, he will no longer be president after his third term. He's going to be done, and this populist movement inside the GOP won't be.
1: We are Red Eye Radio.
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0: We are Red Eye Radio. He's Eric Carly, and I'm Gary McNamara. See that story about the Oregon high school football team? It was up 57-0.
1: Yeah.
0: And they onside kicked. And then it was 63-0 by halftime. So they called the game, and they let the coach go. Now, what is a specific reason? People think it might have been the because I've heard more on this since I first saw the story earlier today, that there was pushing and shoving, that the other team was, you know, hitting them out of bounds. I don't know what's true or what's not true, but they let the coach go, and I think it was sort of maybe spiking the ball.
1: Yeah, just a bit.
0: For the
1: onside kick.
0: For the onside kick. But you and I both agree that I would, if I was the one getting my posterior kicked, I would never want to end any game early.
1: I don't want the game called. If we go home losing 147-0,
0: yep,
1: then those players of mine will remember that, and hopefully they'll benefit from that loss.
0: Has it changed? Is that generational? I remember an NFL player saying one time he hated it when they started taking out the starters when they were down late in the fourth quarter, you know, in the second half. He said, "I want to be in there. You're insulting me by not letting me play."
1: Right. Yeah.
0: That's how I felt.
1: Like you're not giving me a chance. Right.
0: I feel that way. You feel that way. I would never want the game to end early.
1: No.
0: Is that generational to us?
1: Maybe. It could be.
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2: From ABC News, I'm Sherry Preston. President Trump's so-called energy ceasefire may be over before it even began. Ukrainian President Volodymyr Zelensky says Russia never honored it, and now he tells the Financial Times he's ready to start hitting Russian oil refineries again. This as Ukraine says the U.S. may be cutting off resources. Here's ABC's Ian Pannell.
3: An advisor to Zelensky telling ABC News, for the past 2 days, we haven't received any missile threat alerts from our partners through the channels previously used. And it's not just intelligence. Military and political officials in Ukraine saying access to Elon Musk's Starlink system has suddenly been restricted, limiting Ukraine's ability to fend off Russian attacks.
2: President Trump keeping up his stepped-up campaign schedule. He spoke in between rallies in Arizona and Montana.
4: I wasn't going to do this, but, you know, we're going to end up doing about 32, 33 of them. And we're off to a very good start. I guess it's number 8. Or so.
2: And while the president says he is energizing voters, Scott Belden, a three-time Trump voter and rancher in Montana, says,
5: it's probably the most stressful time of my life.
2: Hard hit by increasing prices, especially the skyrocketing cost of diesel, up more than $2.60 per gallon compared to a year ago. We're now hearing some of the 911 calls from the night actress Hayden Panettiere died in South Carolina. ABC's Trevor Ault.
6: We're going to do this 500 times or until help can arrive, okay?
7: For at least 4 minutes, they do CPR until paramedics arrive.
6: One, two, three. Are they with her now?
8: Yeah, they're here. Okay,
6: they're going to take over then.
7: But it was too late. The coroner ruled Panettiere died of an accidental overdose from a toxic combination of fentanyl and prescription drugs.
2: OpenAI now facing a new lawsuit from 8 states, all saying ChatGPT is hurting people, including children. The state's demanding the company overhaul its safety systems for the AI. You're listening to ABC News.
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1: These statements have not been evaluated by the FDA. This product is not intended to diagnose, treat, cure, or prevent any disease.
2: The Justice Department is threatening legal action against California over what it says are non-citizens on the voter rolls. Since California mails out ballots to every registered voter, federal officials now want more information on potential non-citizens getting ballots. Netflix is going through its biggest round of layoffs since 2022. The streaming giant is cutting about 1,000 jobs, roughly 6% of its workforce. The cuts hitting several parts of the company, including tech, legal, and HR. Another elite college facing allegations of sexual assault at a fraternity. ABC's Aaron Katursky says this one is at the University of Chicago, where a woman says she blacked out in a bathroom.
12: AEPI, the fraternity, says that those who were said to be standing around laughing or encouraging the activity were not officially part of the fraternity. But when one of the alleged victim's friends tried to open the door to the bathroom, she said one of the males grabbed her by the hair to prevent her from entering. Eventually, she was able to get into the bathroom, and she told police that's when she saw a man standing over the alleged victim with his pants down.
2: And finally found a dog missing in Yellowstone Park for more than a month.
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2: WSVA's local AccuWeather for Harrisonburg and the Shenandoah Valley. Through the overnight hours, it remains warm and humid with a thunderstorm in spots, the low reaching 61. Later Thursday, not much of a rebound in temps, mostly cloudy and cooler, a brief shower or two, the high 66. Windy and warmer Friday with clouds and sun, an afternoon thunderstorm that could produce localized damaging wind gusts, the high 82. Sunny to partly cloudy, cooler Saturday, the high just 56. I'm AccuWeather meteorologist Jason Caterina on WSVA.
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5: An energy ceasefire crumbles. Good morning, I'm Gordon Deal, along with Nicole Murray on this Thursday, October 15th. Glad you could join us. Here's what we have for you this hour.
6: Ukraine's president has announced that his military will resume strikes on Russian oil refineries.
5: Two ships recently struck by missiles near the Strait of Hormuz have sunk as Iran steps up attacks.
6: The investigation into Minnesota Congresswoman Ilhan Omar is reportedly designed to strip her of her citizenship.
5: And the travel trend known as trip snacking.
7: 80% of travelers are planning a one-night stay next year. This is just kind of like a little mini getaway. Trip snacking itself is like a mini vacation, so think about it as kind of like a weekend getaway, but even shorter because it's only a one-night stay versus like a longer weekend.
5: Eve Chen at USA Today on the pros and cons of trip snacking. Ukrainian President Volodymyr Zelensky says Ukraine will resume strikes on Russian refineries. Speaking to the Financial Times today, Zelensky was critical of the Trump administration's willingness to strike business deals with Moscow. Trump on Friday announced a diesel supply deal with Russia. Ukraine halted strikes on Russian oil refineries and its other energy infrastructure for 2 days following the Trump administration announcement of an energy ceasefire. Zelensky is in the UK this week, meeting with officials like Prime Minister Andy Burnham.
8: We had also some difficulties when I want to discuss with Andy about Starlink and about intelligence. I mean, a lot of different surprises on which you can't count when you have real partnership, and we count on partnership with the United States.
5: Despite Ukraine's pause, Zelensky told the Financial Times his forces had been left without U.S. early warning alerts for incoming ballistic missiles, while the Starlink satellite communication service from Elon Musk had been slowed down across the country. Two container ships near the Strait of Hormuz have sunk after being struck by missiles in separate incidents. Attacks around the waterway have spiked over the past week and a half. The GFS Pride from Singapore sank yesterday while sailing through the strait. She had been struck the day before. There were no injuries. In a separate incident, a ship called the Cape Dow, flagged in Antigua and Barbuda, sank yesterday after being struck by a projectile 3 weeks ago. One crew member was killed. President Trump on Fox News.
9: We have a lot of oil flowing right now in the Hormuz Strait. We control it. The war's going to be over very, very soon. We're going to have a big victory very shortly, very, very shortly. And oil's going to come way, way down.
5: UK Maritime Trade Operations reported at least 5 incidents, including drone strikes, in the previous 48 hours, targeting tankers and other commercial ships around the Hormuz area. Brent crude futures are lower by more than 2% this morning, just under $104 a barrel. Multiple relatives of Minnesota Democratic Congresswoman Ilhan Omar have received grand jury subpoenas as part of the ongoing criminal investigation into her family's history for evidence of possible fraud and false statements in their immigration paperwork. We get more from this morning's Mike Gavin.
10: The subpoenas were issued just days before Omar's home in Washington was searched early Monday by investigators from a unit at the Immigration and Customs Enforcement Agency. Meanwhile, the Wall Street Journal says the Trump administration's investigation is aimed at building a case to strip Omar of her U.S. citizenship and ultimately deport her. The effort is focused at least in part on how Omar obtained her citizenship after she arrived from Somalia decades ago. Investigators are focused both on the congresswoman and the actions of her deceased father. Gordon.
5: Thank you, Mike. The Journal says at the center of the probe is whether Omar or her father changed her age on her citizenship application to show she was 17 years old rather than 18. The president has long called for Omar's deportation. If you've missed anything from today's show, you can always catch a podcast. It's available every day on Apple, Google, Spotify, or wherever you get your podcasts. 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
5: Thanks for joining us. Having already spoken

0: spent more than $500 million in combined ad spending. The Texas Senate race is one of the messiest battlegrounds of the cycle so far, for more reasons than just the bitter rivalry between Democratic State Representative James Tallarico and Republican State Attorney General Ken Paxton. For one, Tallarico disappeared for several days, initially without explanation. Here he is on a CNN town hall last night.
1: I'm doing much better. I got a nasty case of the flu. I guess I've been shaking too many hands on the campaign trail.
0: Insight now from Ramsey Touchberry, congressional reporter at the Washington Examiner. Ramsey, what's going on?
2: You've had James Tallarico, the Democratic nominee, who abruptly disappeared from the campaign trail for a week and a half. He said it was because of the flu. And then you've got Ken Paxton, the Republican nominee, who has had a series of damaging leaked audio clips of him talking privately to folks, complaining about, you know, party leadership and about Cornyn, who he, you know, defeated to win the primary. And you have another leak now, just earlier this week, with a video from a New Year's 2025 party in which he was in Dubai with these two U.S. fugitives who are wanted on healthcare fraud charges. And so it's sort of this culmination of these two candidates just tripping over themselves. And we only have a few weeks left to go. And early voting starts next week. So if voters are watching this and they're on the fence, they're probably wondering what in the heck is going on.
0: Wow. Back up for a second and explain what happened with Tallarico and the rumors about what had happened to him.
2: Yeah, essentially, he had abruptly disappeared for more than a week from the trail. And it, he had said that he had the flu, and eventually after it kept going on, there were conspiracies started to fly essentially on social media from, you know, the right wing esosphere that, well, perhaps he was, incapacitated in some sense, that his health was somehow worse than folks were letting on. I think, you know, a good context for this is that, you know, we're coming off of the whole Senator Mitch McConnell ordeal in which he was gone for 3 months. You know, there were really limited releases about him. There was not a lot of transparency. And so folks in this day and age, especially on social media, love to let the conspiracies run wild. And so that's essentially what had happened with Paxton. Eventually, he reemerged at a concert saying, you know, he was fine and that it was, just a bad case of the flu. He does have diabetes. So it's believed that, you know, health conditions like that can complicate illnesses. And so he's back out there now, but it's one of those things where you kind of wonder if the campaign had released more material of him while he was out sick, you probably could have headed off some of these theories that were running wild.
0: You're not kidding. We're speaking with Ramsey Touchberry, congressional reporter at the Washington Examiner. The story is called, Does Anyone Want to Win This Race? Tallarico and Paxton Stumble to Finish Line in Texas Senate Contest. So Paxton already had baggage, and then this stuff begins to emerge. Is somebody trying to just undermine his campaign from within?
2: Paxton definitely had baggage coming into the nomination. Everyone knew that. You know, he had survived an indictment, an impeachment, you know, a messy divorce. And when you see all of these other things that are coming out, it sort of fits into that, right? Like a candidate who just naturally has these sort of missteps. There's been at least five audio clips that have been strategically leaked from somebody who's been described as they were at a fundraiser. We don't know who they are, but they were at a fundraiser, a private fundraiser, and they, you know, we're not a fan of Paxton and essentially have been strategically leaking select portions of this audio to various outlets over the course of several weeks. So they know what they're doing when they're leaking it because they're keeping it in the news cycle for as long as they can. Yeah. And then we have this latest video clip that the Wall Street Journal unearthed. I believe they said it was through, had to do with court filings. And it shows Paxton with these two U.S. fugitives in Dubai. And he's also with his girlfriend, and, you know, his divorce proceedings with his wife are still ongoing, but, they had separated and so he was with his girlfriend as well. And it just piles on to all of the sort of drip of these leaks that we've been seeing have you know, been putting him on defense a little bit.
0: Thanks, Ramsey. Ramsey Touchberry, congressional reporter at the Washington Examiner. 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
3: And now, the three big things you need to know. Number one.
4: Ukrainian President Volodymyr Zelensky told the Financial Times that Ukraine will resume its attacks on Russian refineries. British Prime Minister Andy Burnham says the UK is helping Ukraine however they can.
5: What we have seen from Russia is further attacks on critical national infrastructure in Ukraine. It's clear to the world, again, who the aggressor is in this conflict.
4: Zelensky claims Russia had continued launching attacks against energy infrastructure in his country, despite President Trump announcing an energy ceasefire over the weekend.
3: Number two.
4: Two container ships near the Strait of Hormuz have sunk after being struck by missiles amid the sharpest rise in Iranian attacks on shipping since the start of the war in February. President Trump.
6: The prices are all coming down, but when this war ends, it's going to end very soon, by the way, very soon. But when the war ends, the prices are going to tump. They should be much lower now because we're getting tremendous amounts of oil.
4: Oil prices fell this morning following news of the attacks and the International Energy Agency's latest report saying constraints on diesel will likely last well into next year.
3: Number three.
4: Six Flags over Georgia said it will reopen as planned tomorrow, days after a man fatally fell from its Goliath roller coaster. ABC roller coaster expert Brian Avery.
7: When you visit an amusement park, theme park ride, you got to stop at the front entrance and you got to read the signs and you got to identify any specific restrictions or caveats to ride. Height, weight requirements, anything with respect to health, if you have a disability.
4: Park officials say the Goliath roller coaster will remain temporarily closed. There is no anticipated reopening date. A former youth gymnastics coach has been sentenced to 90 years in prison for secretly recording his young female students undressing and using the bathroom at a Mississippi gym. Officials say 39-year-old Sean Gardner pleaded guilty earlier this year to production of sexual abuse material. Police are investigating a report that a woman was sexually assaulted earlier this week during a fraternity party near the University of Chicago campus. The school said a person of interest has been identified through witness statements and video evidence. No arrests have been made. Goldman Sachs CEO David Solomon said that if you still have a full head of hair, you are not working hard enough. But I like my hair.
0: What does that have to do with anything?
4: Yeah, the level of stress, I guess. The amount of quote-unquote effort.
0: Thanks, Nicole. 23 minutes after the hour.
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0: Thanks for being with us. New report finds roughly a third of travelers booking one-night hotel stays do so for concerts. These 24-hour getaways are referred to as trip snacking. Here's Eve Chen at USA Today. Eve, what's trending?
18: So Hotels.com has kind of coined this phrase for a short one-night stay. There's this new study out now, Expedia's Unpacked 27 Travel Trends Report, which finds that, according to Hotels.com, 80% of travelers are planning a one-night stay next year. This is just kind of like a little mini getaway. We decided to try it out for a concert that we visited last month.
0: Okay. And so explain what you did, because you kind of sort of took separate approaches here in terms of getting around Chicago.
18: Absolutely. Trip snacking itself is like a mini vacation. So think about it as kind of like a weekend getaway, but even shorter because it's only a one night stay versus like a longer weekend.
0: Yeah.
18: So my coworker Nathan and I actually met up in the city. He came from Nashville. I came from Atlanta. He took Uber. I took the L. And we met up in the city, spent the whole day kind of meandering about. We didn't feel pressure to see everything because we'd both visited Chicago before. We just kind of took our time exploring the city before our concert. That was the main event of the night. We went there to see Robin, the Swedish pop icon, in concert at the United Center. And we were only in the city for about 24 hours, but it was a wonderful break.
0: It's interesting because the stats you quoted before about 80% of travelers looking for that one-night getaway, does that speak to kind of our love of the experience these days? I mean, here you are with the concert as a destination.
18: Yeah, so the findings were actually that about a third of the people who are taking these one-night getaways are doing so for concerts. In fact, I'm actually taking another one-night getaway later on this week to go see the Smashing Pumpkins in Charlotte.
0: Wow.
18: But about a third of people are doing it for live music, and then another third of people are doing it for a milestone, say a birthday, anniversary, and then another roughly 30% of travelers just want a little getaway, a mini vacation in between their longer vacations. So they can't take a full long vacation now, but they just want to get away for a bit. They take a one night stay at a hotel and make a trip out of it.
0: We're speaking with Eve Chen, senior travel reporter at USA Today. They've got a story called "We Flew to Chicago for 24 Hours. Was Trip Snacking Worth It?" So if you take away the flights that you guys took, the different ways you got around the city, did somebody find it was cheaper or more efficient than the other?
18: You know, Chicago is a great walking city, so we actually were able to walk pretty much everywhere or take the L, the public transportation there. And they have like a one-day pass on the rail system for $5. So that is a super cheap way to get around the city. But we were staying right in the Loop District downtown, and we were able to walk all along the Magnificent Mile and the Lakeshore. There's plenty to see without ever having to take any kind of transportation.
0: That is Eve Chen, senior travel reporter at USA Today. 30 minutes now after the hour on This Morning, America's First News.

0: Tune in to ESPN Radio 106.9 for Baltimore Ravens football as the Ravens take on the Browns, with coverage starting 30 minutes before kickoff. Baltimore Ravens football is brought to you in part by Battery Express, Blue Ridge Community College, Charlie Oball Auto RV and Outdoors, Rocktown Drywall, and Landis Heating and Air Conditioning. 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
2: ABC News, I'm Sherry Preston. Ukraine launching a drone and missile attack on a Russian oil refinery. The strikes coming hours after Ukrainian President Zelensky said the so-called energy ceasefire was over. Zelensky also saying some of their most important communications equipment, Elon Musk's Starlink satellite system, isn't working the way it used to.
3: Elon Musk says he did not restrict Ukraine's access to his Starlink network, which limited Ukraine's ability to fend off Russian attacks. Musk says the systems are controlled by the U.S. government. President Zelensky yesterday said he feels betrayed by the U.S. after President Trump agreed to buy Russian diesel.
2: ABC's Sophie Flay, the Justice Department threatening California with legal action over a claim of non-citizens on state voter rolls. More than a dozen grand jury subpoenas issued, including to some of her relatives in the DOJ investigation into Congresswoman Ilhan Omar. 28 children killed and a school collapsed in Pakistan. This is ABC News.
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4: We have an accident that may slow you down if you're eastbound on I-64 this morning. This is in Augusta County in the Waynesboro area as you're starting up Afton Mountain. Eastbound left shoulder and left lane are closed at mile marker 98. Expect delays if you're traveling again eastbound I-64 near Waynesboro, mile marker 98. And if you're seeing it and we're not saying it, call the WSBA Traffic and News Tip line 540-214-2500 and let us know.
5: WSBA's local AccuWeather for Harrisonburg and the Shenandoah Valley. Cooler today with occasional rain and drizzle. You may want to take your umbrella, the high of 61. Cloudy with a couple of showers tonight, the low just 56. A warmer day for Friday with clouds and sun. Watch for afternoon thunderstorms that could produce localized damaging wind gusts, the high of 82. Then it's mostly sunny, windy, less humid, and significantly cooler Saturday with the high of 53. I'm AccuWeather meteorologist Jason Caterina on WSBA.
4: We have 66 and cloudy skies here at WSBA. WSBA time is now 5:33.
6: For News Talk 92.1 and 550 WSVA, I'm Lyndon Kaiser. Republican nominee for Virginia U.S. Senate Bert Mizusawa was a featured speaker during the local GOP Oysters with Open Chain event last night at the Rockingham County Fairgrounds. Mizusawa encouraged supporters to reach out and network across several pivotal areas across the state. Make sure everyone and their neighbors are headed to the polls on Election Day.
7: I'm in this to win. I'm not in here for anything else but winning. I need your help, and we look forward to a victory together in November in the next 2.5 weeks. Thank you so much, everybody. Appreciate it.
6: Mizusawa is running against incumbent Virginia U.S. Senator Mark Warner in the upcoming midterm election on November 3rd. Early voting ends on October 31st. The Stanton man who was arrested in connection with an alleged violent altercation in Waynesboro earlier this year reached a deal with prosecutors. WSVA's Mario Retrosi has the story.
8: According to online records, Brock Johnson pleaded guilty to a misdemeanor count of assault and battery of a family member during a hearing yesterday afternoon in Waynesboro Circuit Court. In exchange for the plea, prosecutors declined to pursue the other charges for an unrelated incident. The 47-year-old Johnson was then sentenced to time served. Waynesboro police officers were dispatched the night of May 13th to a home in the 500 block of East Main Street for a report of a domestic assault. Following an investigation, Johnson was taken into custody. For WSVA News, I'm Mario Retrosi.
6: Thank you, Mario. Stanton City Public Schools has announced a new assistant principal at Shelburne Middle School. Jennifer Landis joins fellow assistant principals Grant Disharoon and Stephanie Turner, who are already serving on Shelburne's leadership team. Landis brings more than a decade of experience in elementary and secondary education, previously serving as a reading specialist and instructional coach for Waynesboro City Public Schools, and as a secondary English teacher and paraprofessional with Augusta County Public Schools. Landis stated that she's excited to work collaboratively with staff, students, and families to continue building a program wherein all feel supported and challenged to learn and succeed. And finally, the Virginia Department of Transportation will hold a public information meeting this week for the Interstate 81 widening project in Harrisonburg and Rockingham County. Spokesman Ken Slack says the meeting is this afternoon between 4:30 and 6:30 at Pleasant Valley Elementary School.
9: We're going to have all kinds of PDOT folks there with different backgrounds who can answer all, you know, any kind of questions you might have about the projects, about the traffic impacts during construction, why we do what we do, that sort of thing. And we'll also have some large display boards, maps for folks to look at.
6: Construction has begun on the project that will widen I-81 to three lanes on each side from mile marker 242 to 248 and is scheduled to be completed sometime in 2032. Slack said the reason the meeting will be at Pleasant Valley Elementary School is because that area will be impacted as well. For News Talk 92.1 and 550 WSVA, I'm Lyndon Kaiser.
4: Thank you, Lyndon. WSVA time is now 5:36. Good morning. Welcome into early mornings here on WSVA. I'm Frank Welt, along with Lyndon Kaiser in the WSVA newsroom. I want to remind you that during the month of October, Breast Cancer Awareness Month, Harrisonburg Media Group will again this year be selling our pink T-shirts to raise money and awareness for breast cancer. 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And that money goes to help the American Cancer Society, including funding local projects in the area like transportation needs to get patients to and from appointments and things like that. WSVA time, 5:37. Up next, we'll take a look at our local AccuWeather forecast.
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4: Time for us to take a look at the birthday list, and right at the top of the list today, none other than our very own Les Irby celebrating a birthday here at the Harrisonburg Media Group. Happy birthday, Les. Happy birthday to Karen Heslinky celebrating a birthday today. Happy birthday to Allison Parrish, to Jolene Swan, also to Donna Morris, and to Ashlyn Kremer, Barbara Gal, Sherry Hall, and Meredith Garber. 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
4: Well, I-64 is moving again after an accident earlier this morning near Waynesboro. All lanes are open, eastbound, westbound, and no other issues that we're seeing in the Shenandoah Valley right now or in Central Virginia. But if you're seeing it and we're not saying it, call the WSVA Traffic and News Tip line 540-214-2500 and let us know. WSBA's local AccuWeather for Harrisonburg and the Shenandoah Valley. Occasional rain and drizzle today with a high at 61. Winds will be east at 4 to 8 miles per hour. Tonight, cloudy with a couple of showers around, the low 56. Tomorrow, look for a warm day, times of clouds and sun, some afternoon thunderstorms and a high at 82. And then partly cloudy for high school football around the area tomorrow night. Temperatures should be dropping off into the 50s, low 60s by game time, going down to the mid-40s by early Saturday morning. Saturday and Sunday looking nice. Sunny, it will be windy on Saturday. Temperatures cool, only in the low and mid-50s both days. Overnight low on Saturday night, dropping down to the mid-30s. Some areas could easily see the low 30s and see some frost, maybe even some freezing temperatures in the really cold spots. And then for Sunday, sunshine and 56. Sunday night's low, dropping down to the upper 30s. We have 66 and cloudy skies at News Talk 92.1 at 550 WSBA. WSBA time is 5:43.
19: We have James Madison football on WSVA Saturdays. 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
2: 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On today's program, we're continuing our conversation with Alicia Byrne. She is the founder and executive director of Cross Keys Equine Therapy. Over the years, I'm sure you've worked with a lot of people and of different ages when it came to therapy and helping individuals.
3: We have. Yes, we. I think our youngest client has been about four or five-ish. And then I think our oldest so far has been 72. So Wow. Very wide range of people, a lot of adults and teenagers. A lot of people, when they think of equine assisted therapy, they think that it's really good for kids, which it is really good for kids. But it's also really helpful for teenagers and adults. It works for all ages.
2: Now, I know you rely on therapists, of course, horses. Do you accept volunteers who want to help out at Cross Keys Equine Therapy?
3: We do. We have a wonderful volunteer program, and they can help in many different modalities. They can help with feeding the horses. They can help with special events. We also have like always general cleaning and things like that people can do. And that form is also on our website. We have a volunteer services form that they can fill out. And again, we would get right back with them and find out where they can get plugged in.
2: And if someone wants to support Cross Keys Equine Therapy, I know you're a nonprofit organization. How do people get involved and help Cross Keys to continue?
3: Yes, we also have a link on our website for donations. 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We call them our herd heroes, but people can give one-time donations. We would also happily take checks or cash or any kind of donation to the farm. There's sometimes we can take gifts in kind. Some of those would be a little bit larger items like, you know, fencing or gravel or things like that. But it's very easy to get hooked up to give to our organization. We're very thankful for our donors. Couldn't do it without them.
2: I know you've got a wealth of information on your website, which is crosskeysequinetherapy.org, correct?
3: Yeah, that's right.
2: All right. Well, thank you so much for being with us today.
3: Thank you, Frank.
2: We've been talking with Alicia Byrnes, the founder and executive director of Cross Keys Equine Therapy. I'm Frank Welch, and that's today's WSBA Spotlight on Valley Agriculture.
4: 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Coming up next, we'll check in with Dave Riggert, get an update on sports. 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
8: WSBA's local AccuWeather for Harrisonburg and the Shenandoah Valley. A cooler day today with occasional rain and drizzle. The high 61. Winds will be east at 4 to 8 miles per hour. A couple of showers overnight tonight with a low at 56. And tomorrow a warm day, partly sunny. Some afternoon thunderstorms. They could bring damaging wind gusts. High at 82. Saturday, mostly sunny, windy, and less humid. The high at 53. And Sunday, plenty of sunshine with a high at 56. Coldest night looks like it will be Saturday night, when we could easily drop down into the mid-30s, maybe even the low 30s in some areas. Sunday night back down to the mid and upper 30s around the area. And looking ahead to next week, we'll start out in the upper 50s with some sunshine on Monday, then climb back up to the low and mid-60s the rest of the week with sunny skies expected each day. Overnight low temperatures will stay in the low 40s with clear skies right through Saturday. We have 66 and cloudy skies, picked up 72 hundredths of an inch of rain from rain last evening here at WSBA. WSBA time is now 5:54.
9: Let's take a look at sports. I am Dave Riggert, and the James Madison football team continues to prep for Georgia State this weekend at Bridgeforce Stadium. The Panthers are 4-1, and they are 1-0 in the Sun Belt, and they lead the league in total offense. And JMU head coach Billy Napier has been impressed by what he's seen so far.
10: They've got a good plan. I see good football. I see a well-thought-out plan each week. I see good fundamentals up front. I see some weapons at the skill positions. There's balance. Run and pass. I think the guy that throws a really good deep ball. They've created explosives. And then he's a good progression passer. I mean, this guy's well coached. He's big. He's athletic, can make plays with his feet. So this guy's, I'm very impressed with what I see on tape.
9: JMU is 6-0 and 3-0 in the Sun Belt, and they'll kick off with Georgia State on Saturday at noon inside Bridgeforce Stadium. Our pregame begins at 11 o'clock here on WSVA and online at rocktownnow.com. Elsewhere in college football this weekend, Virginia's on the road. They play at number 24 SMU Saturday at noon. Virginia Tech's back inside Lane Stadium on Saturday. They take on Georgia Tech at 3:30. And the Bridgewater football team is back at home on Saturday as they host Washington and Lee, going after their second consecutive win. That kickoff is set for 2 o'clock from the Jobson Athletic Complex. The Bridgewater and EMU women's soccer teams renewed their rivalry last night as BC rolled to a 6-0 victory over the Royals. Laney Fayard scored 2 goals to lead the Eagles as they improved to 10-1-2, and they are 5-0-1 in the ODAC. EMU falls to 4-8-2, and they are 2-4 in league play.

0: The Bridgewater Field Hockey team went to Virginia Beach and beat Baton last night 2-0 as they upped their record to 8-5, and they are now 2-1 in the ODAC. The EMU Field Hockey team fell at home last night to Randolph-Macon 10-0. They remain winless this season, while the Royals men's soccer team lost to Baton on Wednesday in Harrisonburg 3-1. Xavier Baravino scored the lone goal for EMU as they are now 4-9-1, and they are 1-4 in league play. From the NHL last night, the Capitals were back at home as they beat the Canadiens 5-3. Alex Tuck scored 2 goals for Washington as they improved to 4-3. And from the Major League Baseball playoffs last night, the Milwaukee Brewers won at LA 6-2 to take a commanding 3-0 series lead over the Dodgers in the National League Championship.
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5: The U.S. Department of Agriculture is now forecasting that American farmers will harvest an average of 181 bushels of corn per acre this fall, which would be one of the best crops ever in the United States. Looking at soybeans, production is now forecast at a record high of 53 bushels per acre, all data provided by the USDA's National Agricultural Statistics Service. Drivers on rural roadways are being asked to use caution at this time of the year. October is one of the busiest months of the year for farmers in our region, and there is a lot of slow-moving farm equipment traveling from field to field. Drivers are being encouraged to slow down, focus on the roadway, and never attempt to pass a farm tractor when double yellow lines are present.
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5: 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Big old salute to all of our listeners in Pennsylvania and West Virginia. Our pearl of wisdom today came in by postcard way back in 2005 from listener Phyllis Foltz, who says that worry is just a misuse of the imagination. Thank you, Phyllis, for that pearl of wisdom. You're on the farm, and I'm
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11: From ABC News, I'm Sherry Preston.
3: Ukraine launching a drone and missile attack on a Russian oil refinery. The strikes coming hours after Ukrainian President Zelensky said the so-called energy ceasefire was over. Zelensky also saying some of their most important communications equipment, Elon Musk's Starlink satellite system, isn't working the way it used to. Here's ABC chief foreign correspondent Ian Pannell.
4: The speeds were restricted. That, of course, then limits Ukraine's ability to defend itself and to launch counterattacks against Russian positions. Now, there was a post later on by an ex-defense minister yesterday who said, those speeds have been lifted back up again, but they're not at the level that they were before. And that raises further concerns about whether there's some kind of bigger force at play here to try and punish Ukraine.
3: Elon Musk says the U.S. government controls Starlink systems in regard to Ukraine. The Justice Department threatening California with legal action over a claim of non-citizens on voter rolls as President Trump hits the campaign trail again.
11: With the midterms less than 3 weeks away, President Trump in Montana last night painting a positive picture of the economy.
12: We don't have inflation and tariffs don't cause inflation. You know what they cause? Wealth. They cause wealth. We're richer now.
11: But a new inflation report shows prices rising higher than economists expected, up 3.7% from a year ago.
3: And voters like Oklahoma cattle farmer Scott Belden say they are struggling to stay afloat amid rising fuel costs.
13: Middle of America's hurting. The lifeblood of America is diesel fuel. Everything you eat, consume, wear is delivered with a diesel-powered vehicle.
3: And amid the U.S.-led war with Iran, the price of diesel has never been this high. Pope Leo said to be in good spirits, up and walking around, expected to remain in the hospital until next week following the removal of a cancerous nodule on his lung. This is ABC News.
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3: Another allegation of rape on an elite college campus. It happened at an off-campus frat house at the University of Chicago.
18: The University of Chicago says not only have police identified a person of interest, but neither that individual nor the alleged victim attends the elite University of Chicago. Huh. But nonetheless, the school will investigate and determine whether any discipline for any of its students who may have been involved, whether any of that discipline is going to be warranted.
3: ABC's Aaron Katursky on our daily podcast start here. There's an investigation underway in Houston after ICE agents struck a man as he and the driver of a pickup tried to run away. An undocumented immigrant who had lived in the U.S. for 30 years suffered a broken leg. Harris County DA Sean Teer.
19: From experience, having done this for 20 years and being the division chief of our vehicular crimes division for a number of years, I can tell you that what I've seen so far indicates to me that this agent intentionally struck this person and ran him over.
3: In New York City, continued outrage over the ICE-involved shooting of an undocumented man who refused to leave his car when confronted by ICE agents who didn't look like ICE agents. New York Mayor Zoran Mamdani.
20: ICE agents were dressed up as construction workers, wearing vests and carrying long guns. And New Yorkers were terrified, and they continue to be terrified.
3: What's believed to be the oldest shipwreck ever discovered has been located off the coast of Turkey, dates back 4,700 years to the Bronze Age. Sherry Preston, ABC News.
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1: We have an accident on Route 262. That's in Augusta County near the I-81 interchange. Expect delays right at the ramp to get on and off of I-81 at mile marker 225A. The southbound right lane on 262 is closed right now in that area. Again, that's 262 southbound at the ramp to get onto and off of I-81. So keep that in mind if you're traveling through that area this morning. That is on the north end of Stanton. And if you're seeing it and we're not saying it, call the WSBA Traffic and News Tip Line at 540-214-2500 and let us know.
0: WSVA's local AccuWeather for Harrisonburg and the Shenandoah Valley. Cooler today with occasional rain and drizzle. You may want to take your umbrella. The high of 61. Cloudy with a couple of showers tonight. The low just 56. A warmer day for Friday with clouds and sun. Watch for afternoon thunderstorms that could produce localized damaging wind gusts. The high of 82. Then it's mostly sunny, windy, less humid, and significantly cooler Saturday with the high of 53. I'm AccuWeather meteorologist Jason Caterina on WSBA.
1: We have cloudy skies and 65 here at WSBA. WSBA time is 6:06.
22: For News Talk 92.1 and 550 WSVA, I'm Lyndon Kaiser. The search for a probationer who unexpectedly left a worksite last month in Augusta County is over. Lieutenant Leslie Snyder reports Charles Lee Abel of Burkeville was arrested yesterday in Stafford County. It all began September 25th when Augusta County Sheriff Donald Smith says the 44-year-old Abel left his assignment at the Stanton Augusta Waynesboro Animal Shelter without authorization. Despite searches conducted throughout the Verona area over that weekend, deputies were at the time unable to locate Abel, who was described by authorities as not having a violent criminal history. The public was then asked to help locate Abel following the probation violation. Republican nominee for Virginia U.S. Senate Bert Mizusawa spoke at the local GOP Oysters with Obenchain event last night at the Rockingham County Fairgrounds. At the annual fundraiser, Mizusawa joined the rallying cries of former Attorney General Jason Meares and West Virginia Governor Patrick Morrisey, encouraging those in attendance to reach out and network across several pivotal areas statewide to make sure everyone and their neighbors are headed to the polls on Election Day.
23: So I want to report, I'm in this to win. I'm not in here for anything else but winning. I need your help, and we look forward to a victory together in November in the next 2.5 weeks. Thank you so much, everyone. Appreciate it.
22: Mizusawa is running against incumbent Virginia U.S. Senator Mark Warner in the upcoming midterm election on November 3rd. Early voting ends on October 31st. The Stanton man who was arrested in connection with an alleged violent altercation in Waynesboro earlier this year reached a deal with prosecutors. WSVA's Mario Retrosi has the story.
24: According to online records, Brock Johnson pleaded guilty to a misdemeanor count of assault and battery of a family member during a hearing yesterday afternoon in Waynesboro Circuit Court. In exchange for the plea, prosecutors declined to pursue the other charges for an unrelated incident. The 47-year-old Johnson was then sentenced to time served. Waynesboro police officers were dispatched the night of May 13th to a home in the 500 block of East Main Street for a report of a domestic assault. Following an investigation, Johnson was taken into custody. For WSVA News, I'm Mario Retrosi.
22: Thank you, Mario. The Virginia Department of Transportation will hold a public information meeting today for the Interstate 81 widening project in Harrisonburg and Rockingham County. Spokesman Ken Slack says the meeting will be this afternoon between 4:30 and 6:30 at Pleasant Valley Elementary School.
25: We're going to have all kinds of PDOT folks there with different backgrounds who can answer all, you know, any kind of questions you might have about the projects, about the traffic impacts during construction, why we do what we do, that sort of thing. And we'll also have some large display boards, maps for folks to look at.
22: Construction has begun on the project that will widen I-81 to three lanes on each side from mile marker 242 to 248 and is scheduled to be completed sometime in 2032. Slack said the reason the meeting will be at Pleasant Valley Elementary School is because that area will be impacted as well. And speaking of school, Stanton City Public Schools has announced a new assistant principal at Shelburne Middle School. Jennifer Landis joins fellow assistant principals Grant Disharoon and Stephanie Turner, who are already serving on Shelburne's leadership team. Landis brings more than a decade of experience in elementary and secondary education, previously serving as a reading specialist and instructional coach for Waynesboro City Public Schools, and as a secondary English teacher and paraprofessional with Augusta County Public Schools. Landis stated that she is excited to work collaboratively with staff, students, and families to continue building a program wherein all feel supported and challenged to learn and succeed. For News Talk 92.1 and 550 WSVA, I'm Lyndon Kaiser.
2: Thank you, Lyndon. 6:11 here on Early Mornings on WSVA. I'm Jim Britt, along with Frank Wilt, Jacqueline Dobrin, Lyndon Kaiser, Dave Riggert, and Jeff Ishii. And did you get poured on last night?
5: I was inside, but it did rain fairly hard.
2: Wow.
5: Yes.
2: About, I calibrated a little bit after 10 o'clock Eastern time. All of a sudden, it was loud enough that I heard it over the baseball game. That's loud. I don't know how much rain we get, but it came down. And we are now going to enter the quintessential couple of days that, as we like to say, makes weather so darn fun. So yesterday, near record highs, I understand.
5: Yes.
2: Yeah. Today, about what, 20 degrees? Cooler, and then tomorrow a little bit of showers, thunderstorms, things like that,
5: and 82 again
2: and then 53 for a high with some noticeable wind on Saturday. The only thing that we are missing is a little bit of snow, and I want you to know, I heard from one of my cousins who has a place in Maine, and that they recorded some very light snowfall in Maine yesterday on the 13th day of October. So, we come very close to having the best mix of weather, but again, no snowfall. That's the only thing that we were missing. But over the course of the, you know, these couple days, just bouncing back and forth. And you know who I wonder what they're thinking? And no one ever asks about them. But what about the animals?
5: What about the animals? Yeah.
2: Can you imagine that they, you know, I'm assuming they have a sense or feel for their environment. And one says, we're out here sweating today. Tomorrow, it's a little bit chillier. Then we're sweating again. And then all of a sudden, we're freezing our canolas off on Saturday. What the heck's going on? I know, because a lot of their activity patterns are predicated on the weather.
5: We did not break a record yesterday.
2: Oh, no.
5: Only 83 yesterday.
2: Only 83.
5: Yeah.
2: Only 83.
5: 86 was the record in
2: 1899. Yeah. There you go. Only 83.
5: Only 83 in October.
2: In October.
5: Yeah.
2: Correct. That's what was funny was, I think I remember somebody last week, it was either on air or on a weather blog or something, when we had those warm temperatures last week, saying something like, well, this will probably end up being our warmest day of the remainder of the year. No, just wait a week.
5: It's Virginia. Yeah.
2: Yeah.
5: Or if nothing else, just wait to January when we probably hit 85 or 90.
2: Mm-hmm.
5: Well, probably again, not. But
2: what's the all-time one? People mowing their lawn on New Year's Day. I actually remembering that happening once, breaking out their lawnmowers in January. You just never know. Yeah, never do. We take it day by day, hour by hour. But I wonder if the weather is that big a factor for folks, except when it's very extreme. You know, it, to me,

0: It seems like there used to be more planning and other things like that when we had forecasts that were far more limited. You know, you would only get updates, what, once or twice a day.
1: Right.
0: There was not the bevy of weather forecasts that are available now. I still remember Greg Rogers of SVEC telling me he has 43 weather apps on his phone.
1: Yeah, the two of us talked about that one day, and he was talking about all the different apps that he's got on his phone, which ones he likes the best.
0: Yes. Yeah. And it seems now that in some cases, I think some people are, I don't want to say consumed. Is that too strong a word?
2: I don't know. You're probably right.
0: That it just seems like, I mean, for me, the weather is the weather.
1: Mm-hmm.
0: And, you know, we'll deal with what we need to deal with, except when it does get extreme.
1: Right.
0: You know, because, you know, I think when we look back at the year weather-wise, I know the one thing we will not forget is Snowcrete, which yeah. I think just barely got into January, correct?
1: I'm trying to think of the date when Snowcrete occurred. I'll need to go back and look.
0: But because I'm pretty sure it was the week after Christmas, because I think we were up in Northern Virginia. But it may have trickled into January. You know, that when you get something extraordinary like that. But the rest of the time, it's just the weather. Now, of course, unless you derive your livelihood from it, then it's more than just the weather. But now it just seems like we kind of roll. Here's what it is. You know, it may affect your plans or something to that effect. But what are you going to do? What's our favorite phrase? You can't do anything about it. But it is amazing the number of people who... I would love to see if we have stats of the number of people who do have those access to those apps and different things like that. I would think the numbers are amazing.
1: Oh, for weather apps?
0: Oh, yeah.
1: Oh, without a doubt, yes.
0: That, yeah. You know, that folks have become so... I want to say interested. Preoccupied, I don't think is the right word, but so interested in the weather. And it's one of those things that people love to talk about, to pretend that they're amateur meteorologists.
1: Mm-hmm.
0: I love when people use certain phrases and just throw it out there. That's because I'm a devotee of weather phrases. You know, after reading forecasts for 50 years on the radio, I love when they come up with a new term or something every once in a while to try to describe the weather. You know, or like when we get to those days when we get two or three days of intervals of clouds and sunshine.
1: Yeah.
0: You know, I don't remember intervals being used.
1: Intervals
0: back when I started back in the 70s.
1: And I don't think it was in the National Weather Service vocabulary.
0: No. Mm. So. Things were a lot briefer.
1: February 3rd is when our Snowcrete occurred.
0: Oh, February. Oh, yeah. So it's easily.
1: Yeah. Surprisingly, all I needed to do was put Snowcrete in and search for it. And
0: oh, yeah?
1: 1,000 stories have come up.
0: I would be willing to bet you if we end up picking one or two or three of the words that describes 2026, Snowcrete will be near the top of
1: it. Will be in our region, that's for sure.
0: It was so unique.
1: Yeah, I'm finding hundreds of stories, and also we can get a great deal on Sackcrete right now at Home Depot.
0: That's yeah. That's great, because you never know when you'll need a bag of concrete.
1: Exactly. So you can remember Snowcrete any day.
0: Exactly. If you want to, reminisce. If you want to, live it again. But I think that will be, I think we do this exercise more towards the end of the year. And that is in one or two words, you know, sum up the year of 2026. And I'm fairly certain that Snowcrete will be near the top of that list. It really was quite amazing. But just enjoy the next couple of days. 60, 80, 50.
1: Yeah.
0: There you go.
1: Freezing maybe Saturday night.
0: Yep. There you go. But still no sleep, right?
1: No sleep. I just looked for sleep for you because I knew you would probably ask.
0: Yes.
1: Christmas night. Not Christmas Eve, but Christmas night. We have sleet in the forecast.
0: Wow.
1: Yeah. Rain during the day, Christmas Day, then changing to sleet at night.
0: Wow. So. We still have not done our first snowfall contest yet, have we?
1: No, we haven't. Yeah.
0: We need to kind of do that.
1: Yeah.
0: Date of the first. Do we have a date of the first snow in the forecast with the extended?
1: That's what I was looking for. No, I don't see any snow through at least Christmas.
0: Okay.
1: The rain and colder temperatures, but no snow.
0: So. Okay. We will continue on the prowl. 6:21, time for traffic and weather.
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1: We have an accident right off of I-81 on Woodrow Wilson Parkway. That's Route 262. This is just to the south of the interchange with the I-81 interchange. You can expect possible delays if you're traveling through that area. The southbound right lane and right shoulder are closed. Again, that is on 262 Woodrow Wilson Parkway in Stanton on the south side of the interstate. And if you're seeing it and we're not saying it, call the WSVA traffic.
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1: WSBA's local AccuWeather for Harrisonburg and the Shenandoah Valley. Occasional rain and drizzle again today with a high at 61. Winds will be east at 4 to 8 miles per hour. Cloudy tonight with a couple of showers and a low at 56. Tomorrow, times of clouds and sun with an afternoon thunderstorm. Those thunderstorms could bring localized damaging wind gust. High at 82. Saturday, mostly sunny, windy, and less humid with a high at 53. And Sunday, plenty of sunshine but cool, the high at 56. Coldest night looks like it will be Saturday night. Right now, AccuWeather projecting temperatures could drop down to around 35. Some of the colder spots, of course, could see frost. And Sunday night, back down to around 35, 37. And again, normally colder spots do have the possibility of some freezing temperatures both Saturday and Sunday night. Looking ahead to next week, a dry week with sunshine and clear skies. Highs will be around 60 on Monday, 60 to 65 for the rest of the week. Lows in the mid-40s. Right now, 65 and cloudy here at WSVA. We picked up about 72 hundredths of an inch of rain from...
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11: Let's take a look at sports. I am Dave Riggert. The James Madison football team continues to prep for Georgia State this weekend at Bridgeforce Stadium. The Panthers lead the league in total offense, and JMU head coach Billy Napier has been impressed by what he's seen.
12: I see good football. I see a well-thought-out plan each week. I see good fundamentals up front. I see weapons at the skill positions.
11: James Madison and Georgia State will kick off at noon on Saturday inside Bridgeforce Stadium. Our pregame begins at 11 on WSVA. The Bridgewater and EMU women's soccer teams renewed their rivalry last night as BC rolled to a 6-0 victory over the Royals. The Eagles improved to 10-1-2 and 5-0-2 in the ODAC, while EMU falls to 4-8-2 and they are 2-4 in league play. The Bridgewater field hockey team went to Virginia Beach and beat Baton last night 2-0, while the EMU field hockey team fell at home to Randolph-Macon 10-0, and the EMU men's soccer team lost to Baton on Wednesday in Harrisonburg 3-1. From the NHL last night, the Caps won at home against the Canadiens 5-3 as they upped their record to 4-3. And from the Major League Baseball playoffs,
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19: I'm Nicole Murray with Your Money Now. Taiwan semiconductor manufacturing company has reported a record third quarter profit that beat estimates, powered by a global appetite for AI chips. The world's largest contract chipmaker posted a record net profit for a sixth straight quarter, reporting a nearly 69% surge in the reported quarter from a year earlier. Anthropic has told investors its third quarter revenue stands at $16.8 billion as it prepares for a highly anticipated initial public offering reportedly slated for November. Revenue rose from $11.6 billion in the second quarter, with first quarter revenue at $4.7 billion. Eight states have filed lawsuits against OpenAI alleging that ChatGPT is an unsafe product that's harmed children and deceived parents. Officials say that Iowa, Kansas, Nebraska, and more have
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1: 6:30 at WSBA, the land is heating and air conditioning, temperature 65. Coming up, Ukraine gives up on President Trump's energy ceasefire, attacking a Russian oil refinery, and Pope Leo is up and walking around again today after his surgery for lung cancer. Plus, Lyndon will be coming up with local news here in just a moment, right after an update from ABC. We have cloudy skies. It's 6:30 at News Talk WSBA.
22: ABC News, I'm Sherry Preston. Days after President Trump announced an energy ceasefire between Ukraine and Russia, Ukraine this morning launching new attacks on a Russian oil refinery. Ukraine's president says Russia never honored the ceasefire. Several states going to court over AI.
23: OpenAI, the company behind ChatGPT, is being sued by 8 states who claim its chatbot is harmful to users, including children. The lawsuits reportedly mark the most significant coordinated state action against an artificial intelligence company. The filings claim OpenAI misled parents about ChatGPT's safety and argue it's designed to be overly agreeable and feign human compassion.
22: ABC Sophie Flay. The Justice Department threatening to go after California for what it says are non-citizens on the state's voter rolls and them getting ballots. The Vatican says Pope Leo slept well last night and is up again today after surgery this week to remove a cancerous nodule from his lung. He is expected to stay in the hospital for several days. This is ABC News.
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1: We have an accident southbound direction on Woodrow Wilson Parkway. This is just south of the I-81 interchange on the north end of Stanton. Expect delays if you're traveling through that area. Southbound right lane and the right shoulder are closed. Again, that is on 262 Woodrow Wilson Parkway, just south of the I-81 interchange. And if you're seeing it and we're not saying it, call the WSBA Traffic and News Tip Line 540-214-2500 and let us know.
24: WSBA's local AccuWeather for Harrisonburg and the Shenandoah Valley. Cooler today with occasional rain and drizzle. You may want to take your umbrella, the high of 61. Cloudy with a couple of showers tonight, the low just 56. A warmer day for Friday with clouds and sun. Watch for afternoon thunderstorms that could produce localized damaging wind gusts, the high of 82. Then it's mostly sunny, windy, less humid, and significantly cooler Saturday with the high of 53. I'm AccuWeather meteorologist Jason Caterina on WSVA.
1: We have cloudy skies and 65 here at WSVA. WSVA time is now 6:33. 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
25: For News Talk 92.1 and 550 WSVA, I'm Lyndon Kaiser. The Waynesboro couple who was arrested earlier this week following a violent carjacking is expected to appear in court for the first time this afternoon. Online records show that Amaziah Barber and Niana Berkeley have hearings in Waynesboro General District Court. The 18-year-olds both face a felony charge of malicious wounding by mob after authorities responded to a call at around 11:30 Monday night in the 200 block of Oak Bridge Drive. When officers arrived, they found an injured victim who reported that their vehicle had been stolen and the suspects had left the area. Barber and Berkeley were apprehended a short time later in Stanton. Sixth District Congressman Ben Klein spoke at the local GOP Oysters with Obenchain fundraiser last night at the Rockingham County Fairgrounds. At the event that also featured appearances by former Attorney General Jason Meares and West Virginia Governor Patrick Morrissey, Klein promised his fight to bring common sense back to America is just getting started.
26: Now we're going to stop campaigning on your behalf. Make sure the state's Republican and the Sixth District stays Republican. And if you walk out and see a small blonde lady, had a woman outside, say hi to my opponent on the way.
25: Klein's opponent, Beth Macy, is the Democratic nominee in the upcoming midterm election on November 3rd. Early voting ends on October 31st. Harrisonburg City Council passed a resolution asking the Planning Commission to begin considering zoning changes to get the city ready for the Virginia Cannabis Control Act, which will allow 350 retail cannabis establishments statewide. City Attorney Chris Brown explained during this week's meeting that a zoning ordinance should be in place by next May 1st.
4: They actually go into business on July 1st. We don't want an establishment to be grandfathered in and only have to comply with the state regulations instead of whatever regulations we may come up with. There are certain areas where the city may be able to have more stringent regulations than what are issued by the authority.
25: Brown added that the city cannot prohibit the stores, but can restrict their location, including their proximity to schools. He said the commissioner of the revenue is already looking into how the facilities can be taxed. Officials with Shenandoah National Park have confirmed that search and rescue personnel located human remains last month near a tent in the backcountry of the Naked Creek area of the park. Public affairs specialist Alyssa Fox reported that the park received a report of a missing hiker on the evening of September 22nd, which prompted a search and rescue operation assisted by the Virginia Department of Emergency Management. Fox stated that the Naked Creek backcountry zone is closed until further notice. The cause of death has not been determined. Fox added that investigators did observe evidence of wildlife in the area, but have not determined a connection to the ongoing investigation. And finally, yesterday marked the 12-year anniversary of the murder of Ricky Charlton, and law enforcement, along with his family members, are encouraging anyone in the public to come forward with any information they may have about this crime. There is a $20,000 cash reward being offered by Crime Solvers of Harrisonburg and Rockingham to anyone who has information leading to the arrest of the person responsible for the murder of Charlton at his home on Lehman Trestle Road in the Keezletown area. Sheriff Brian Hutchison says this remains an active investigation.
5: It has been 12 years now since this homicide was committed, but we are still investigating it. We'll follow up on any leads that come in, anything at all that could possibly lead us to making an arrest.
25: Anyone with information is asked to contact the Crime Solvers hotline anytime or...
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9: It is early mornings for a Thursday morning. It is the 15th day of October. And, you know, for decades, couples have been looking for ways to spend more quality time together. Though I'm not sure I saw this one coming on our early morning bingo board, mm-hmm. where we've had things like the plague and various things like that. A growing number of couples are embracing pole dancing.
1: Really?
9: Yes.
1: Hmm.
9: As a way to stay active and spend quality time together. The new trend has couples learning spins, lifts, and routines side by side. One couple from Los Angeles even performed a pole dancing routine at their wedding instead of the traditional first dance.
25: The first pole dance.
9: Yep. They say the sport has brought them closer together and helped them build trust and communication. One guy even called it a metaphor for marriage. Oh, isn't that so nice? A relationship therapist said that physical activities requiring close connection can help partners develop a deeper sense of teamwork. So, they're loving that pole dancing improves your flexibility, mobility, coordination, and confidence.
25: You could just go for a hike.
9: You could.
1: Mm. Use different muscles, though, when you're dancing on the pole. I know that, of course, from my years of doing that.
9: And yes, just so we understand, pole dancing is what many people refer to as a stripper pole.
1: Yes.
9: Okay, for those of you who are confused, obviously you can go for a hike, Lyndon, you're correct. Mm-hmm. You could work on vehicles together.
25: Paint the living room.
9: You could do jigsaw puzzles. You could do all sorts of things. But I guarantee you, they're not the conversation starter that a couple of stripper poles somewhere strategically placed in your house are.
1: Yeah.
9: When folks come over. And these are our stripper poles. Would you like to try them? No, that's okay. I think I'll pass. But you know, this is where I use those all those phrases that mean the same thing, to each their own, whatever floats your boat. How many other different phrases are there?
1: Oh, there's a lot. Yeah.
9: Yeah. So, again, if it literally floats your boat or helps you get through the night, then more power to you. Have fun. I'm sure when the entire family gets it now, you know, just think of all the fun everybody could have when everybody comes over your house for Thanksgiving.
1: Sure.
9: Now, you know, stuffing yourself with food and then spinning on a pole might not produce the same type of result.
1: Yeah, you might want to schedule it early in the day.
9: Yeah. Might want to have that as one of the before dinner activities. Just thinking about how things could potentially go wrong. And then, of course, there are certain numbers of your guests who may decline to participate. Just say, no, that's really okay. I'm going to the other room and watch football.
1: Mm-hmm.
9: 6:42 now on WSVA. Here's Bill O'Reilly.
10: 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On this Thursday, I'm thinking about the latest ICE shooting in New York City. A guy named Oscar Belgal was driving in the Bronx with his 5-year-old son in the back seat. He was being sought by federal agents because he's an illegal criminal from the Dominican Republic. In 2023, Belgal pleaded guilty to grand larceny, was given probation. He should have been deported then and there, but no. 2 years later, he's arrested on 10 counts of selling narcotics. That means he's a drug dealer. Of course, ICE is going to be searching for Oscar. They find him in the Bronx, where he tries to flee. The agents say he used his car as a weapon. They fired 7 shots into the vehicle. The boy wasn't hurt. The feds say they didn't even know he was there. Now, the reason this happened is that New York Governor Kathy Hochul has declared her state a sanctuary place. She has ordered officials there not to cooperate with ICE on most cases. So, we have violent situations like this. To me, that's a crime. 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More analysis later on.
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Out today to Myla Snyder, Brandon Gordon, Wayne Strickler, Will Blosser, Lewis Cook, also or S. Lewis Cook, celebrating a birthday today, Lorna Rhodes, Charles Johnson, happy birthday to Eddie Sechrist, to Carolyn Lama, also to Meredith Garber, to Sherry Hall, and to Barbara Gow, Ashton.

0: and the right shoulder closed in that area. That's on Route 262 Woodrow Wilson Parkway, right to the south of the I-81 interchange. And if you're seeing it and we're not saying it, call the WSVA Traffic and News Tip Line 540-214-2500 and let us know. WSVA's local AccuWeather for Harrisonburg and the Shenandoah Valley. Look for a cloudy day with occasional rain and drizzle. The high at 61. Winds will be east at 4 to 8 miles per hour. Cloudy, a couple of showers tonight with a low at 56. Warmer tomorrow, partly sunny. Could see some afternoon thunderstorms. They could bring strong gusty winds. The high at 82. And looking ahead to Saturday, a cooler weekend. Sunshine, windy, less humid. High Saturday, 53. Sunday's high, 56. Overnight lows dropping to the 30s, maybe even the low 30s in some areas. 66 and cloudy here at WSVA. WSVA time is now 6:47.
1: Despite the recent troubles that Tom Cruise's movie Digger has had, he's ramping up for what will be another sequel. Days of Thunder 2. Now, I'm not going to say the idiotic things I said before Top Gun Maverick came out, which was a great movie and did exceptionally well, and wondered, you know, do people want to see a sequel 30 or 40 years after the original? Well, they apparently did. So here's the question. Are folks going to want to see another Tom Cruise sequel 30 or 40 years after the original? Days of Thunder 2. Well, Tom, you know, who is always the thrill jockey, says he wants to actually compete in a race for the movie. He's already asked the CEO of NASCAR, Steve O'Donnell, and this is, quote, "I was shocked. I'm not sure that's going to happen, but he wants it to be as authentic as it can be." Now, I don't know that NASCAR could, you know, just let a guy come in and say, hey, let's let him play around for a couple of laps, you know, while we're out here racing. It would kind of be like he was doing a football movie and, hey, you guys mind if I come out and, you know,
0: just play a couple
1: plays. Now, this has happened before, I will say, in preseason games where they got footage, you know, for a movie, but preseason games don't count. And I don't know that there's any equivalent to a preseason game, you know, in NASCAR races. You can obviously stage it and, you know, do things like that. But I'm just not sure.
0: I don't know. I mean, part of me thinks, why would it be a problem? And the other part is, well, until he causes a problem, and then whoever he runs into or what causes a crash or something, then they want to, you know, put all the blame on him and sue NASCAR or whatever because they wrecked or whatever, you know. So, yeah.
1: Well, you have to see, you have to qualify to get in. You just can't show up with a car and say, hey, no, I want to race. So, you know, you'd have to go through qualifying, and then that means somebody whose job this is can't compete in that race, so Tom can do a couple of hot laps and then go home.
0: Yeah,
1: you know, not sure it's going to happen, but it doesn't surprise me. And again, if I'm NASCAR these days, I'll take any type of publicity or anything. Did you know that NASCAR is still undergoing its chase for the championship?
0: I did not. That's how out of touch I've been with NASCAR for a while.
1: Yeah. You know, I believe there are four races left, and the only reason I know that is because I saw a commercial. I've never seen a sport drop this far off the radar in a relatively short period of time after it was the hot sport. I've said this before, the two hot sports of the 90s were hockey and NASCAR. Now, hockey's still around to a degree, but NASCAR is just struggling to get any type of recognition. Who knows? Maybe we'll just change the name of the race to the Tom Cruise 500 or something.
0: It might draw more people to actually watch it again.
1: It might.
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13: Let's take a look at sports. I am Dave Riggert. The James Madison football team continues to prep for Georgia State this weekend at Bridgeforce Stadium. The Panthers lead the league in total offense, and JMU head coach Billy Napier has been impressed by what he's seen.
14: I see good football. I see a well-thought-out plan each week. I see good fundamentals up front. I see weapons at the skill positions.
13: James Madison and Georgia State will kick off at noon on Saturday inside Bridgeforce Stadium. Our pregame begins at 11 on WSBA. The Bridgewater and EMU women's soccer teams renewed their rivalry last night as BC rolled to a 6-0 victory over the Royals. The Eagles improved to 10-1-2 and 5-0-2 in the ODAC, while EMU falls to 4-8-2 and they are 2-4 in league play. The Bridgewater field hockey team went to Virginia Beach and beat Baton last night 2-0, while the EMU field hockey team fell at home to Randolph-Macon 10-0, and the EMU men's soccer team lost to Baton on Wednesday in Harrisonburg 3-1. From the NHL last night, the Caps won at home against the Canadiens 5-3 as they upped their record to 4-3. And from the Major League Baseball playoffs last night, the Brewers beat the Dodgers 6-2 to take a commanding 3-0 series lead in the NLCS. That's a look at sports. I'm Dave Riggert.
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1: It has been a significant turnaround for Virginia row crops since midsummer. The majority of the Commonwealth of Virginia was in a deep drought in June, but now in October, the USDA is now projecting that Virginia soybeans could be one of the biggest crops we've ever had. Virginia soybean yields are projected to average 43 bushels an acre this fall. That is up by 5 bushels an acre from last year, and if realized, this would be Virginia's second highest soybean yield on record. Farmers in Rockingham and surrounding counties are watching the agricultural weather forecast closely this week. The National Weather Service is calling for the first hard frost of the year on Saturday night, Sunday morning, when temperatures are expected to be in the low 30s. Local vegetable growers will be taking action to protect sensitive crops such as tomatoes, green beans, and peppers. 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
18: From ABC News. I'm Sherry Preston. 2.5 weeks ahead of the midterms, President Trump back on the campaign trail, telling reporters he thinks his appearances are energizing voters.
19: So I do it to thank them,
5: I also do it because we have some great people there that are running, and I want to make sure they win.
18: The latest report on consumer prices shows inflation up 3.7% from a year ago, much of that due to the cost of fuel because of the war in Iran. ABC's Karen Waugh.
8: In Iowa, a farmer says Trump's recent order making farm diesel tax-free was helpful, but not enough.
19: Today, we're burning probably $100 an hour worth of fuel, maybe more than that, just to try to get the job done.
8: The president says prices will tumble when the war with Iran ends.
18: A new Associated Press NORC Center for Public Research Affairs poll out today shows a strong majority of voters say they are looking for change in November. Overnight, Ukraine struck a Russian oil refinery, saying the brief truce between the two countries is over. Ukraine also saying its Starlink satellite system, used to help direct incoming missiles, isn't working the way it used to.
20: Elon Musk says he did not restrict Ukraine's access to his Starlink network, which limited Ukraine's ability to fend off Russian attacks. Musk says the systems are controlled by the U.S. government. President Zelensky yesterday said he feels betrayed by the U.S. after President Trump agreed to buy Russian diesel.
18: ABC's Sophie Flay. Reaction to the University of Chicago campus reports of an alleged rape that happened at an off-campus frat party. Student Charlotte Henderson.
21: Right now it's an ultra-sensitive time, especially around the Cornell 7, and it just feels kind of like ultra-wrong right now to have an incident like this take place.
18: The school says it's identified a person of interest. Several states are suing ChatGPT's OpenAI, arguing it's harmful to users, especially children. 28 children killed when the roof of a school in Pakistan collapsed. This is ABC News.
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18: Around the world, people are offering up prayers for Pope Leo, these parishioners attending Mass in Western Pennsylvania.
26: I will be offering my rosary because, you know, he needs all of our prayers. I think the Holy Father is very strong. I feel like God will protect him.
27: I really love Pope Leo. He's just been very great for the church, like really down-to-earth guy too, and has been very firm on his teachings.
18: The Pope recovering after surgeons removed a cancerous nodule from his right lung. Delta is getting ready to land its biggest upgrade to premium seats in decades. Some of the changes include new meals, upgraded amenity kits, and better in-flight entertainment. The airline says many of the changes are thanks to input from people working in the planes every day, the flight attendants. Just in time for Halloween, a quite unexpected food combination. ABC's Jim Ryan.
28: The search for the next big thing in the restaurant industry's competitive chicken wing segment has Wingstop wandering down the candy aisle. The fast casual chain has collaborated with Mondelez International to create Sour Patch Kids flavored wings. Wingstop CEO Michael Skipworth says, quote, "It has no business being this good."
18: Great story about a family dog who went missing from Yellowstone National Park 1 month ago. Luna, the Jack Russell Chihuahua mix, escaped when her family's cabin was being cleaned. She is back, but Ranger Katie Boucher says
29: the primary things we want people to understand is that Yellowstone is a very dangerous place and to please leave their dogs at home.
18: Sherry Preston, ABC News.
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2: Still have a problem on Woodrow Wilson Parkway this morning. Accident on Route 262, Woodrow Wilson Parkway, just south of the I-81 interchange. This is on the north end of Stanton, just before you get into Verona. And the southbound right lane, right shoulder closed this morning. If you're seeing it and we're not saying it, call the WSBA Traffic and News Tip Line 540-214-2500 and let us know.
1: WSVA's local AccuWeather for Harrisonburg and the Shenandoah Valley. Cooler today with occasional rain and drizzle. You may want to take your umbrella. The high of 61. Cloudy with a couple of showers tonight. The low just 56. A warmer day for Friday with clouds and sun. Watch for afternoon thunderstorms that could produce localized damaging wind gusts. The high of 82. Then it's mostly sunny, windy, less humid, and significantly cooler Saturday with the high of 53. I'm AccuWeather meteorologist Jason Caterina on WSVA.
2: We have cloudy skies, little bit of drizzle, 66 here at WSVA. WSVA time is now 7:06.
3: For News Talk 92.1 and 550 WSVA, I'm Lyndon Kaiser. The search for a probationer who unexpectedly left a worksite last month in Augusta County is over. Lieutenant Leslie Snyder reports Charles Lee Abel of Burkeville was arrested yesterday in Stafford County. It all began September 25th when Augusta County Sheriff Donald Smith says the 44-year-old Abel left his assignment at the Stanton Augusta Waynesboro Animal Shelter without authorization. Despite searches conducted throughout the Verona area over that weekend, deputies were at the time unable to locate Abel, who was described by authorities as not having a violent criminal history. The public was then asked to help locate Abel following the probation violation. Republican nominee for Virginia U.S. Senate Bert Mizusawa spoke at the local GOP Oysters with Obenshain event last night at the Rockingham County Fairgrounds. At the annual fundraiser, Mizusawa joined the rallying cries of former Attorney General Jason Meares and West Virginia Governor Patrick Morrisey, encouraging those in attendance to reach out and network across several pivotal areas statewide to make sure everyone and their neighbors are headed to the polls on Election Day.
4: So I want to report, I'm in this to win. I'm not in here for anything else but winning. I need your help, and we look forward to victory together in November in the next 2.5 weeks. Thank you so much, everyone. Appreciate it.
3: Mizusawa is running against incumbent Virginia U.S. Senator Mark Warner in the upcoming midterm election on November 3rd. Early voting ends on October 31st. The Stanton man who was arrested in connection with an alleged violent altercation in Waynesboro earlier this year reached a deal with prosecutors. WSVA's Mario Retrosi has the story.
6: According to online records, Brock Johnson pleaded guilty to a misdemeanor count of assault and battery of a family member during a hearing yesterday afternoon in Waynesboro Circuit Court. In exchange for the plea, prosecutors declined to pursue the other charges for an unrelated incident. The 47-year-old Johnson was then sentenced to time served. Waynesboro police officers were dispatched the night of May 13th to a home in the 500 block of East Main Street for a report of a domestic assault. Following an investigation, Johnson was taken into custody. For WSVA News, I'm Mario Retrosi.
3: Thank you, Mario. The Virginia Department of Transportation will hold a public information meeting today for the Interstate 81 widening project in Harrisonburg and Rockingham County. Spokesman Ken Slack says the meeting will be this afternoon between 4:30 and 6:30 at Pleasant Valley Elementary School.
7: We're going to have all kinds of BDOT folks there with different backgrounds who can answer all, you know, any kind of questions you might have about the projects, about the traffic impacts during construction, why we do what we do, that sort of thing. And we'll also have some large display boards, maps for folks to look at.
3: Construction has begun on the project that will widen I-81 to three lanes on each side from mile marker 242 to 248 and is scheduled to be completed sometime in 2032. Slack said the reason the meeting will be at Pleasant Valley Elementary School is because that area will be impacted as well. And finally, Stanton City Public Schools has announced a new assistant principal at Shelburne Middle School. Jennifer Landis joins fellow assistant principals Grant Disharoon and Stephanie Turner, who are already serving on Shelburne's leadership team. Landis brings more than a decade of experience in elementary and secondary education, previously serving as a reading specialist and instructional coach for Waynesboro City Public Schools and as a secondary English teacher and paraprofessional with Augusta County Public Schools. Landis stated that she's excited to work together with staff, students, and families to continue building a program wherein all feel supported and challenged to learn and succeed. For News Talk 92.1 and 550 WSVA, I'm Lyndon Kaiser.
5: Thank you, Lyndon. WSVA time is now 7:10. You start your day with WSVA. We start our day with the help of the folks. The Bridgewater is 7-Eleven.
2: And right now at 7-Eleven, you can get a large 20-ounce coffee and any bakery item for $3 when you use your 7 Rewards app, and you'll be saying, oh, thank heaven, for 7-Eleven.
5: This is Early Mornings for a Thursday morning. It is the 15th day of October. Do you know what 6 weeks from today is?
2: No, I don't.
5: Thanksgiving.
3: Oh, there you okay. go.
5: Yes. I've noticed... We've started to do our countdown to Thanksgiving stories. I noticed there was one. They sent a fellow to a cranberry bog in Massachusetts to find out if we're going to have enough cranberries for Thanksgiving, one of the key integral parts of the Thanksgiving meal. We'll have much more on that, I know, later. You want to? Has ever been to a cranberry bog?
2: No, have not. I don't think I've ever seen a cranberry bog.
5: Really?
2: No, I don't think so.
5: We've been to the Ocean Spray one, which is, I believe, on Cape Cod. It's one of the local tourist attractions. Because basically, for the uninitiated, the cranberries swim around in a pond.
2: Mm-hmm.
5: And they collect them. That's where they get the cranberries from. I know your day will be better for knowing that. I was looking at one other thing. We're about 5-6 weeks away from Buc-ee's having been around for about 18 months. And I find it interesting. Now, I'm not a Buc-ee's aficionado. I've probably been there a handful of times. In the, nearly 18 months.
2: I need to go sometime.
5: That Buc-ee's has been here. You've never been to Buc-ee's?
2: No, I've never been to Buc-ee's.
5: Really?
2: No.
5: Not once?
2: Nope. Keep saying we might do it sometime. But
5: well, it's only in stinking Mount Crawford.
2: I know. I've been by it a thousand times.
5: I mean, you live in Dayton.
2: Yeah.
5: You could ride your bike up there.
2: I could. Yeah.
5: Yeah.
3: Don't go on the weekend.
5: No, you're 100% correct. I am amazed at times. There's two things that I'm amazed at when I drive around them, and I literally, take a quick glance over, and it appears every parking space is taken. One is Buc-ee's on the weekend, as Lyndon points out. The other is Costco.
2: Mm-hmm.
5: And, I'll come down one of the roads in the particular area and look over. A quick glance, I don't see a single parking space, anywhere open. But I'm always interested how the outside world perceives Buc-ee's. Because we had a basic, I think the majority of the folks were glad to have Buc-ee's come. It's been a tremendous source of revenue for the county. I think it's a unique kind of place. I know there are some people who don't like it because of its size and the enormity. And you're not one of those people who said, I'll never go into Buc-ee's, right?
2: Oh, no. No, okay. We just never have. We keep, right. Like I said, we need to go over there sometime.
5: Yeah, but it's not one of these. No, I will.
2: Oh, no.
5: I will not patronize this monolith, one of these types of deals.
2: No.
5: But so apparently somebody went out and did a little bit of research and they said, hey, there's 10 problems that Buc-ee's that you need to know about. So they posted this up on MSN. Now, I have to admit, some of these appear to be people just looking to, quite possibly fill out a list to put online. Number one, it's hard to find things. Well, there's a lot of stuff there. But I can't say it's been hard to find things. You know, and the other thing I'm amazed at is how quickly you can check out, you know, with the size of that place. I don't think I've ever waited more than three or four, you know, maybe two or three people in front of me. And that's been it. As far as finding things, I've only gone in for the food, so maybe that is the case. I've never gone in to buy, you know, a sweatshirt, a T-shirt, a trash can, or whatever with Bucky's picture on it. So maybe that is the case. I don't have a strong feeling about that. There are too many options. Well, that's what Bucky's is known for. All the wild and crazy stuff. You know, when you got a wall of beef jerky, you got a lot of stuff. But do you think there are too many options? No. Now, here's one. Truck drivers can't stop there. Okay. Well, that was one of the things that Bucky's, I think, decided when they were founded that they were going to do. But I think if you've been to Bucky's, you see that the truck drivers park across the street where the McDonald's and the 7-Eleven are, and they walk across the street.
3: Yeah. Or the Sheetz, they do that as well. There's a truck place at the Sheetz over there.
5: Well, that's a... Well, then, how do you... Then you walk from...
3: Yeah.
5: Sheetz to Bucky's?
3: I don't know. Possibly. It seems like there was a strategic move there by Sheetz to come there because of Bucky's.
5: Oh, I understand there, yeah. there was. I understand that totally. I just don't... That's a pretty good haul.
3: get some exercise.
5: When I can basically just park across the street.
3: That's a good
5: point. I mean, yeah. You know.
3: I'm just saying, it's full at the truck stop at the Sheetz a lot. And I've always kind of attributed that to Bucky's for some reason, but maybe I'm wrong.
5: Number four, too many people. Well, yeah, it's a big attraction. It's a tourist trap. Of course it is. Fans take Bucky's too seriously. See, that's what I mean. When you've already told your editor you're going to do a list of 10 things, and you got to find something else to put in there. I mean, really, are you losing sleep because some people think Bucky's is really cool?
3: They just like it too much.
5: Yeah.
8: Who cares?
5: Yeah.
8: Just don't go there.
5: Exactly. Bucky's, number seven, Bucky's has too many clothing options. Now, see, I've never looked at their clothes. But it says here they have items ranging from pajama pants and T-shirts with a Bucky the Beaver logo on it to Halloween shirts, Christmas pants, even swimsuits with Bucky's logo.
3: Look, have you ever heard someone say they want their choices restricted?
5: Yeah.
3: I've never heard of this before.
5: The other thing is, have you ever been to a Disney property?
3: Yeah.
5: And seen all the stuff with the mouse on it?
8: Yeah.
5: Here is a real one. And this was something that I remember when they first opened up. Drivers park at the pumps.
3: Yeah.
5: And I don't know how many gas pumps they've got over there, but they've got a lot.
8: That's 125, isn't it?
5: Sounds right.
3: Is that right?
8: Yeah. That's what it was supposed to be.
5: Yeah. But it says that pumping gas can be frustrated when a driver leaves their car parked at the pump to get snacks while you're waiting for them to move. I can understand that. And I believe they've encouraged folks not to do that. Number nine, it's not cheap. Okay. Some shoppers are surprised how expensive items are. One Reddit user describing it as cheap gas and fountain drinks, but saying you pave through the nose after that. And here's number 10. It's chaotic. Some fans enjoy the chaos of Bucky's experience, while others might tolerate it for clean bathrooms. But it can be a frustrating experience when you don't plan or prepare to deal with the traffic, the long lines, or long waits for some fresh brisket. Does this seem like nitpicking to me?
8: I think so.
5: Yeah. I mean, one of the only ones that I can truly say is the drivers parking at the pumps. The rest of this other stuff is what Bucky's has, you know, built its reputation on. And they are who they are. I don't think they've ever tried to hide or run away from who they are. That's who they are. I think that's what makes them unique. And also, you don't have to go if you don't want to.
3: Exactly.
5: I mean, as far as I know, you can pass I-81 either north or south without getting off and going to Bucky's. I don't believe that the interstate curves to take you in there as if you have to go through the parking lot to get to your destination. It's a unique place, and I just think you're digging a little when you know you're trying to come up with a list like that of, you know. But again, when you gotta come up with content, you gotta come up with content. But there's nothing there that I would lose sleep over. Or, you know, not find some way to deal with if you wanted to go to it. All right, Frank, you'll have to keep us updated and let us know.
8: Yeah, I'll let you know if I go there.
5: When you go.
8: I need to get a AAA triptych, of course.
5: A AAA triptych. Good Lord. That's out of 1991.
8: Exactly.
5: Lyndon, you may not be familiar with those, but us old goobers used to get those when we were going on trips. Because it had maps and lists and things like that. Which, of course, now all you have to do is ask your phone a question.
8: Yeah. I don't even know if AAA offers them anymore.
5: Yeah. If they do, they're probably in a digital format.
8: Yeah, I would think so.
3: Yeah. The app.
5: 7:21 now at WSVA. Time now for traffic and weather.
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8: Oh, no accidents that we're seeing up and down the valley right now or in central Virginia. But if you're seeing it and we're not saying it, call the WSVA Traffic and News Tip Line at 540-214-2500 and let us know. WSVA's local AccuWeather for Harrisonburg and the Shenandoah Valley. Occasional rain and drizzle today. Look for temperatures in the low 60s. Winds will be east at 4 to 8 miles per hour. Couple of showers overnight tonight with a low at 56. And a warmer day tomorrow with partly sunny skies, an afternoon thunderstorm, and a high at 82. Saturday, sunny, windy, and less humid. The high only at 53. And Sunday, plenty of sunshine with a high at 56. Coldest night we've seen probably so far this year or this season coming on Saturday night, early Sunday morning, when we will be dropping down into the mid-30s, and some areas could easily drop down to or slightly below freezing. Next week looks like sunny skies, dry weather, 60s on Monday, pretty much all week, lows to mid-60s, overnight lows in the 40s. 66, do have some fog in parts of the valley and cloudy skies. We picked up...
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19: Let's take a look at sports. I am Dave Riggert. The James Madison football team continues to prep for Georgia State this weekend at Bridgeforce Stadium. The Panthers lead the league in total offense, and JMU head coach Billy Napier has been impressed by what he's seen.
20: I see good football. I see a well-thought-out plan each week. I see good fundamentals up front. I see some weapons at the skill positions.
19: James Madison and Georgia State will kick off at noon on Saturday inside Bridgeforce Stadium. Our pregame begins at 11 on WSVA. The Bridgewater and EMU women's soccer teams renewed their rivalry last night as BC rolled to a 6-0 victory over the Royals. The Eagles improved to 10-1-2 and 5-0-2 in the ODAC, while EMU falls to 4-8-2 and they are 2-4 in league play. The Bridgewater field hockey team went to Virginia Beach and beat Banton last night 2-0, while the EMU field hockey team fell at home to Randolph-Macon 10-0, and the EMU men's soccer team lost to Batten on Wednesday in Harrisonburg 3-1. From the NHL last night, the Caps won at home against the Canadiens 5-3 as they upped their record to 4-3. And from the Major League Baseball playoffs last night, the Brewers beat the Dodgers 6-2 to take a commanding 3-0 series lead in the NLCS. That's a look at sports. I'm Dave Riggert.
2: Thank you, Dave. Sports brought to you by Paul O'Ball Ford in Stanton. Are you ready? 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
21: I'm Nicole Murray with Your Money Now. Elon Musk said that any restrictions on Ukraine's military-grade Starlink network is due to the U.S. government and ultimately President Trump. This comes after Ukraine had accused SpaceX of imposing new restrictions on the Starshield internet service without warning, which disrupted Ukrainian military operations. Shares of IDBI Bank fell more than 7% this morning after the Indian government announced a majority stake sale in the state-owned bank to Canadian firm Fairfax Financial Holdings for over $5.5 billion. CNBC reports that once the final approvals are in place, the deal will mark the largest foreign direct investment transaction in India's financial sector. Jio Platforms will raise up to $3.2 billion through an initial public offering of shares between October 21st and October 23rd. Jio share sale will be India's...
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3: A Waynesboro couple accused of a violent carjacking head to court. Bing Klein stop at the Oysters with Obenchain fundraiser, and zoning changes in preparation for cannabis establishments coming to Harrisonburg. I'll have all the details and more following ABC at the bottom of the hour.
18: ABC News, I'm Sherry Preston. He's not on the ballot in the midterms, but President Trump has asked supporters to vote like he is. And on the campaign trail, he's making promises like he is. Last night in Montana,
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18: Some Trump supporters, like rancher Scott Belden, however, say,
25: it's probably the most stressful time of my life.
18: Hit hard by rising diesel prices, oil prices slipping a little bit this morning. After the Consumer Price Index showed prices that we all pay for everything up 3.7% the last year, this morning we get a look at what wholesale prices are doing. Ukraine launching early morning attacks on a Russian refinery, effectively ending President Trump's so-called energy ceasefire. Ukraine's president says Russia never abided by it. This is ABC News.
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8: We have an accident in Broadway this morning. This is on Main Street at the interchange with Lee Street. That's Route 259. So expect delays if you're traveling through that interchange right now. Again, that is North Main in Broadway at Lee Street or Route 259. An accident occurring just in the last couple of minutes here. And if you're seeing it and we're not saying it, call the WSVA Traffic and News Tip Line at 540-214-2500 and let us know.
17: WSVA's local AccuWeather for Harrisonburg and the Shenandoah Valley. Cooler today with occasional rain and drizzle. You may want to take your umbrella. The high of 61. Cloudy with a couple of showers tonight. The low just 56. A warmer day for Friday with clouds and sun. Watch for afternoon thunderstorms that could produce localized damaging wind gusts. The high of 82. Then it's mostly sunny, windy, less humid, and significantly cooler Saturday with the high of 53. I'm AccuWeather meteorologist Jason Caterina on WSVA.
8: Right now, 66 and cloudy here at WSVA. 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
3: For News Talk 92.1 and 550 WSVA, I'm Lyndon Kaiser. The Waynesboro couple who was arrested earlier this week following a violent carjacking is expected to appear in court for the first time this afternoon. Online records show that Amaziah Barber and Niana Berkeley have hearings in Waynesboro General District Court. The 18-year-olds both face a felony charge of malicious wounding by mob after authorities responded to a call at around 11:30 Monday night in the 200 block of Oak Bridge Drive. When officers arrived, they found an injured victim who reported that their vehicle had been stolen and the suspects had left the area. Barber and Berkeley were apprehended a short time later in Stanton. 6th District Congressman Ben Klein spoke at the local GOP Oysters with Obenchain fundraiser last night at the Rockingham County Fairgrounds. At the event that also featured appearances by former Attorney General Jason Meares and West Virginia Governor Patrick Morrisey, Klein promised his fight to bring common sense back to America is just getting started.
26: I'm never going to stop campaigning on your behalf. Make sure the House stays Republican and the 6th District stays Republican. And if you walk out and see a small blonde lady at a woman outside, say hi to my opponent on your way.
3: Klein's opponent, Beth Macy, is the Democratic nominee in the upcoming midterm election on November 3rd. Early voting ends on October 31st. Harrisonburg City Council passed a resolution asking the Planning Commission to begin considering zoning changes to get the city ready for the Virginia Cannabis Control Act, which will allow 350 retail cannabis establishments statewide. City Attorney Chris Brown explained during this week's meeting that a zoning ordinance should be in place by May 1st of next year.
0: They actually go into business on July 1st. We don't want an establishment to be grandfathered in and only have to comply with the state regulations instead of whatever regulations we may come up with. There are certain areas where the city may be able to have more stringent regulations than what are issued by the authority.
3: Brown added that the city cannot prohibit the stores but can restrict their location, including their proximity to schools. He said the commissioner of the revenue...
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3: Officials with Shenandoah National Park have confirmed that search and rescue personnel located human remains last month near a tent in the backcountry of the Naked Creek area of the park. Public affairs specialist Alyssa Fox reported the park received a report of a missing hiker on the evening of September 22nd, which prompted a search and rescue operation assisted by the Virginia Department of Emergency Management. Fox stated that the Naked Creek backcountry zone is closed until further notice. The cause of death has not been determined. Fox added that investigators did observe evidence of wildlife in the area, but have not determined a connection to the ongoing investigation. And finally, yesterday marked the 12-year anniversary of the murder of Ricky Charlton, and law enforcement, along with his family members, are encouraging anyone in the public to come forward with any information they may have about this crime. There is a $20,000 cash reward being offered by Crime Solvers of Harrisonburg and Rockingham to anyone who has information leading to the arrest of the person responsible for the murder of Charlton at his home on Lehman Trestle Road in the Keeseltown area. Sheriff Brian Hutchison says this remains an active investigation.
10: It has been 12 years now since this homicide was committed, but we are still investigating it. We'll follow up on any leads that come in, anything at all that could possibly lead us to making an arrest.
3: Anyone with information is asked to contact the Crime Solvers hotline anytime or the Rockingham County Sheriff's Office. For News Talk 92.1 and 550 WSVA, I'm Lyndon Kaiser.
8: Thank you, Lyndon. 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
11: It is early mornings for a Thursday morning, the 15th day of October. I'm Jill Britt, along with Frank Wilt, Jacqueline Dobrin, Lyndon Kaiser, Dave Riggert, and Jeff Ishii. You might want to think maybe once, maybe twice, about some of your actions in public these days, because cameras literally are everywhere. I think we've all learned to understand that. But now people are starting to cater even more to small things that I guarantee you I've never thought twice about. We mentioned to you earlier this week about reviews, and I still don't totally comprehend how people are taking information from reviews and using it as if they're stealing your identity or something, but I don't doubt it can happen. This one seemed even more minuscule to me, that people are now, those people who like to go viral, I'm not surprised at, but that more people are more aware of their attire and how it will look on camera as they don't go out to public functions, just going to work or their everyday routine. Have you ever spent any moment of time? What's the smallest element of time, measurement of time that we have? What a scintilla? Is that a thing?
8: I don't know.
3: Yeah, they talk about the scintilla. I know it's small. I don't know if that's the smallest or not.
11: Okay. But have you ever spent a scintilla thinking about, hey, what am I going to look like if people, you know, put this up online?
8: No.
11: Today.
8: Not no. up online. I mean, I think all the time what people might think I would look like when I go out in public. Of course.
11: Well, of course.
8: You know, I need to change something because I'm going out to pick something up or whatever.
11: Right.
8: You know, but I never think about online, no.
11: You know, you got a big stain in the middle of your shirt. You're obviously going to change that. But I mean, to how it coordinates, how it will look on camera. You know, I understand this if you're on television. You know, these are things you have to take into consideration. Like there's certain colors you can't wear because of the green screen, I think it is, that they use in television. You know, all of a sudden you'll look like a ghost or something if you have the wrong color combinations on. That I totally understand.
8: But we live in a world with so many people whose lives revolve in around how many selfies can I take today? And if they looked slightly out of place and somebody was to take their photo, oh my God. I mean, you know, something didn't match.
3: Well, see, that's the thing. They're not saying if I happen to be put online. They're like, well, when I post my stuff online.
8: It's like the insurance commercial where they go, well, you know, you don't need to post everything. And then they all laugh.
11: I don't know if I can muster.
8: And how many children are coming up in a home that does that on a regular basis, that now they, as far as the kids are concerned, this is just something we do. They don't know any different. They don't know that it's not required that you post everything online and you constantly post videos and TikTok messages and things like that.
3: Oh, mom and dad are just posting right now.
8: Yeah, so I guess I need to do it every day too.
11: Right.
8: It must be a law or something.
3: You'll be taxed.
11: I don't believe there's a law, but you know, as we're finding out, and law enforcement are telling you, you should be very careful with the number of photographs you share about your children or younger children online. That's again, this is information that's being given to people.
8: Yeah.
11: And unfortunately,
8: pretty much never post pictures of your kids online.
11: No.
8: Yeah.
11: No. You know, now if you have them, because, you know, we have the same thing. We go through and we're trying to go through photographs because, you know, it tells us it's 98% full. Is it just me or is everything almost always full?
8: Unless you want to buy more.
11: Yeah, of course they want to buy more.
8: Yeah.
11: Or are they shrinking it? Is that, you know, because you remember that was when COVID started, and we started to find out that the bags of, I'll use something, potato chips. Suddenly, there aren't as many potato chips in the bag as there was, you know, before COVID. And you were paying for less. And people got upset about that. You got smaller sizes. That was due to supply chain, this or, you know, other things like that. But I just, I don't know that I can spend a lot of time. I mean, for me, it's fairly simple because my entire wardrobe is composed of blue to some degree or another. So I don't even have to worry about usually color coordination, you know, like some people do. But I've never really had it in the back of my mind. Now, when I look at some of the photographs I've taken in the past, possibly I should have paid more attention to it. Maybe that's the only thing, you know, if you know you're going to an event where there will be, you know, pictures taken, you know, family events, different things like that, that you'll look back years from now. I have some photographs from the years past that I go, what was I thinking exactly? You know, when I decided to put that outfit on and then have a picture taken. But you're right. It's become so much part of everybody's day. But I don't, I can easily get through a day without taking a selfie. I don't think I ever have to worry about that particular day when everything is consumed by selfies. But there are a lot of folks. It's how they plan trips. And unfortunately, as we've heard, they put themselves in precarious situations to try to get that unique selfie. No picture's worth that. But that's what people want to come back for. We talk to the folks all the time from the Wishing Well. It's about experiences. Mm-hmm. And I think to certain folks, it's what it'll look like when we take whatever it is we take. Now, I don't know if I'm going to, get on and fly a kite over a volcano to get a certain picture. That seems a little bit out there. And I'm not going to go out into a field with a bison to shake his hand because it'll make a unique selfie. Did you see the one from Yellowstone yesterday?
8: No.
11: Just somebody driving down the road at night, and they have, you know, one of the cameras on their dashboard. And out of nowhere, a bison charges and rams into the front of their truck.
8: Oh.
11: Just for the heck of it. Pretty good-sized bison, too. And the guy said he was okay. All the occupants in the vehicle were okay. Surprisingly, it only dented the fender and marked up a headlight. I would think if a bison runs into you, it might cause more significant damage.
3: Yeah.
11: But he said that's

0: sitcoms Two and a Half Men and The Big Bang Theory, told Joe Rogan history proves when societies take God out of the picture, they usually replace him with a power-hungry dictator. Now, look at the striking similarity coming today from Silicon Valley. It's wild. I'm Kim Komando for Hey Polo. 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Everyone knows that smoking can kill you, but it's hard to believe that Silicon Valley workers are actually taking up smoking. Most are AI researchers, lighting up to signal their belief that one day AI will cure cancer. Which brings me back to producer Chuck Lurie. He may be right about God and past societies. The French philosopher Pascal said that every human has a God-shaped hole inside their heart, and it's going to be filled by some type of God, a dictator, or maybe the God of AI. Get my newsletter, getkim.com. 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
2: 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Happy birthday also to Karen Salinsky, celebrating a birthday today. Allison Parrish, also Jolene Swain, Donna Morris, and Ashlyn Clemmer. Happy birthday to Barbara Gow, to Sherry Hall, to Meredith Garber, and to Carolyn Lama. Today is Eddie Sechrest's birthday, Charles Johnson, Laura Rhodes celebrating today, Lorna Rhodes. Happy birthday to Lewis Cook, to Will Blosser, to Wayne Strickler, Brandon Gordon, and Mila Snyder, all celebrating birthdays today. 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
2: Traffic backing up in the town of Broadway. This is due to an accident at North Main Street where it meets up with Route 259 Lee Highway. Expect delays if you're traveling through that interchange right now. An accident just in the last 45 minutes here. Again, that is on North Main Street at Lee Highway, Route 259 in Broadway. And if you're seeing it and we're not saying it, call the WSVA Traffic and News Tip line at 540-214-2500 and let us know. Time to update you on the weather.
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2: WSBA's local AccuWeather for Harrisonburg and the Shenandoah Valley. Occasional rain and drizzle today with a high at 61. Some showers tonight. Some thunderstorms tomorrow. Right now, 66 and light rain here at WSBA.
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11: Let's take a look at sports. I am Dave Rigger. The James Madison football team continues to prep for Georgia State this weekend at Bridgeforce Stadium. The Panthers lead the league in total offense, and JMU head coach Billy Napier has been impressed by what he's seen.
12: I see good football. I see a well-thought-out plan each week. I see good fundamentals up front. I see weapons at the skill positions.
11: James Madison and Georgia State will kick off at noon on Saturday inside Bridgeforce Stadium, and our pregame begins at 11 on WSBA. The Bridgewater and EMU women's soccer teams renewed their rivalry last night as BC rolled to a 6-0 victory over the Royals. The Eagles improved to 10-1-2 and 5-0-2 in the ODAC, while EMU falls to 4-8-2 and they are 2-4 in league play. The Bridgewater field hockey team went to Virginia Beach and beat Baton last night 2-0, while the EMU field hockey team fell at home to Randolph-Macon 10-0, and the EMU men's soccer team lost to Baton on Wednesday in Harrisonburg 3-1. From the NHL last night, the Caps won at home against the Canadiens 5-3 as they upped their record to 4-3. And from the Major League Baseball playoffs last night, the Brewers beat the Dodgers 6-2 to take a commanding 3-0 series lead in the NLCS. That's a look at sports. I'm Dave Riggert.
13: Taking a look at farm news this week, cattle producers in our region continue to monitor beef cattle prices in mid-October. Back in mid-September, live cattle prices dipped to $216 per hundredweight. We started off this week, however, with live cattle prices averaging $224 per hundredweight. Looking at the big picture over the past 5 years, cattle prices have risen by 80% since October of 2021. Farm sector debt is expected to reach a record high of $605 billion this year. That's according to the latest USDA forecast, which indicates that farm production expenses will reach $492 billion. That's an increase of 4.5% from last year. Farmers have seen elevated prices this year for fuel, fertilizer, labor, land, and farm equipment.
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22: From ABC News, I'm Sherry Preston. With less than 3 weeks to go until the midterms, President Trump continues hitting the campaign trail. He was in Arizona and Montana on Wednesday, the same day the Labor Department reported that inflation is up 3.7% year over year, mostly because of energy prices. ABC's Karen Hua with more on how the rising cost of diesel is affecting everyday voters.
23: In Oklahoma, Scott Belden, a third-generation cattle rancher and three-time Trump voter, spoke to ABC's Elizabeth Chelsea.
24: We was at $3.50 in May. And we're at $6.60 now. You know, it don't take no math musician to figure out, you know, it's costing me $1,000 to $1,400 more a week. Middle of America's hurting. I mean, we live, the lifeblood of America is diesel fuel. Everything you eat, consume, wear is delivered with a diesel-powered vehicle.
22: We find out wholesale numbers in about a half hour. Ukraine accusing Elon Musk's Starlink satellite system of thwarting its communications capabilities as the targeting of energy infrastructure resumes in that war. ABC chief foreign correspondent Ian Pannell.
1: We're now hearing that Ukraine is resuming attacks on Russian oil facilities. This is after a limited pause following that appeal from President Trump. But Russia, ignoring that appeal, launching repeated deadly attacks.
22: Another alleged sexual assault of others cheering on the assailant, all of it happening at the University of Chicago, an off-campus frat house.
3: The University of Chicago said police now have a person of interest. Neither he nor the alleged victim attends school there. The university, though, is still investigating to see whether any of its students should be disciplined. But AEPI says there's no evidence its members were involved in any cheering, and the fraternity is cooperating.
22: ABC chief investigative correspondent Aaron Katursky. Eight states suing OpenAI, alleging its ChatGPT chatbot is harmful to users, including children. The lawsuit says the bot is designed to be feigning of human compassion. This is ABC News.
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22: An arrest in a Florida cold case. Michelle Parker disappeared after appearing on a TV court show with Dale Smith a decade ago. Now Smith is under arrest.
26: Police say Smith was the last one to see Parker after she dropped their kids off at his house in Orlando. Investigators say her car was later found nearby and her phone was recovered from a lake, but her body was never found. Police say they didn't have the evidence to charge Smith until now, thanks to advancements in technology.
22: ABC's Andrew Fujii. Pope Leo up and about again as he remains in the hospital following surgery to remove that cancerous nodule from his lung.
27: Experts say lung adenocarcinoma, a common form of lung cancer, is highly treatable when caught early. According to a recent biography, there is a history of cancer in Pope Leo's family. Both of his parents battled cancer, and Leo's older brother Louis is currently being treated for blood cancer.
22: ABC's Tom Sophie Burridge at the Vatican. As for what doctors are doing,
28: the providers are likely looking at the tissue itself to confirm that diagnosis of pulmonary adenocarcinoma, and they're also likely screening the Pope for other signs of any remaining cancer.
22: That's ABC News medical correspondent Dr. Darian Sutton. Archaeologists say it's the oldest discovered shipwreck ever, and they found it just off the coast of Turkey. Scientists say it dates back nearly 5,000 years, the dating pinpointed by artifacts found on the ocean floor nearby. The hypothesis is the ship may have been headed to Troy. Sherry Preston, ABC News.
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2: Big delays if you're traveling in Broadway this morning. We have an accident on Main Street at 259 Lee Highway. Traffic backed up a good half a mile in both directions there on 259, as well as backing up onto Main Street right now. Traffic's getting by, just moving slowly. If you happen to head through Broadway right now, again, that's Main Street at Route 259. And if you're seeing it and we're not saying it, call the WSBA Traffic and News Tip Line 540-214-2500 and let us know.
10: WSBA's local AccuWeather for Harrisonburg and the Shenandoah Valley. Cooler today with occasional rain and drizzle. You may want to take your umbrella at the high of 61.
6: Cloudy with a couple of showers tonight, the low just 56. A warmer day for Friday with clouds and sun. Watch for afternoon thunderstorms that could produce localized damaging wind gusts, the high of 82. Then it's mostly sunny, windy, less humid, and significantly cooler Saturday with the high of 53. I'm AccuWeather meteorologist Jason Caterina on WSVA.
2: Cloudy, some light rain in 66 at WSVA. WSVA time is now 8:06.
7: For News Talk 92.1 and 550 WSVA, I'm Lyndon Kaiser. The search for a probationer who unexpectedly left a work site last month in Augusta County is over. Lieutenant Leslie Snyder reports Charles Lee Abel of Burkeville was arrested yesterday in Stafford County. It all began September 25th when Augusta County Sheriff Donald Smith says the 44-year-old Abel left his assignment at the Stanton Augusta Waynesboro Animal Shelter without authorization. Despite searches conducted throughout the Verona area over that weekend, deputies were at the time unable to locate Abel, who was described by authorities as not having a violent criminal history. The public was then asked to help locate Abel following the probation violation. Republican nominee for Virginia U.S. Senate Bert Mizusawa spoke at the local GOP Oysters with Obenchain event last night at the Rockingham County Fairgrounds. At the annual fundraiser, Mizusawa joined the rallying cries of former Attorney General Jason Meares and West Virginia Governor Patrick Morrissey, encouraging those in attendance to reach out and network across several pivotal areas statewide to make sure everyone and their neighbors are headed to the polls on Election Day.
8: So I want to report, I'm in this to win. I'm not in here for anything else but winning. I need your help, and we look forward to victory together in November in the next 2.5 weeks. Thank you so much, everybody. Appreciate it.
7: Mizusawa is running against incumbent Virginia U.S. Senator Mark Warner in the upcoming midterm election on November 3rd. Early voting ends on October 31st. The Stanton man who was arrested in connection with an alleged violent altercation in Waynesboro earlier this year reached a deal with prosecutors. WSVA's Mario Retrosi has the story.
11: According to online records, Brock Johnson pleaded guilty to a misdemeanor count of assault and battery of a family member during a hearing yesterday afternoon in Waynesboro Circuit Court. In exchange for the plea, prosecutors declined to pursue the other charges for an unrelated incident. The 47-year-old Johnson was then sentenced to time served. Waynesboro police officers were dispatched the night of May 13th to a home in the 500 block of East Main Street for a report of a domestic assault. Following an investigation, Johnson was taken into custody. For WSVA News, I'm Mario Retrosi.
7: Thank you, Mario. The Virginia Department of Transportation will hold a public information meeting today for the Interstate 81 widening project in Harrisonburg and Rockingham County. Spokesman Ken Slack says the meeting will be this afternoon between 4:30 and 6:30 at Pleasant Valley Elementary School.
12: We're going to have all kinds of BDOT folks there with different backgrounds who can answer all, you know, any kind of questions you might have about the projects, about the traffic impacts during construction, why we do what we do, that sort of thing. And we'll also have some large display boards, maps for folks to look at.
7: Construction has begun on the project that will widen I-81 to 3 lanes on each side from mile marker 242 to 248 and is scheduled to be completed sometime in 2032. Slack said the reason the meeting will be at Pleasant Valley Elementary School is because that area will be impacted as well. And finally, Stanton City Public Schools has announced a new assistant principal at Shelburne Middle School. Jennifer Landis joins fellow assistant principals Grant Disharoon and Stephanie Turner, who are already serving on Shelburne's leadership team. Landis brings more than a decade of experience in elementary and secondary education, previously serving as a reading specialist and instructional coach for Waynesboro City Public Schools and as a secondary English teacher and paraprofessional with Augusta County Public Schools. Landis stated that she's excited to work together with staff, students, and families to continue building a program wherein all feel supported and challenged to learn and succeed. For News Talk 92.1 and 550 WSVA, I'm Lyndon Kaiser.
13: Thank you, Lyndon. 8:10 the time here on WSVA on this Thursday morning. I'm Jabrett along with Frank Wilt, Jacqueline Dobrit, Lyndon Kaiser, Dave Rickard, and Jeff Ishii. Joining us right now, Harry Wright from The Wishing Well. Hello, Harry.
14: Good morning, Jim. How are you?
13: Just fine.
14: Good, good. So I have a Grandpa Talk question this morning.
13: Yes.
14: Okay, this is a talk that Grandpa grandmas maybe two, but grandpas for sure, have to have with their young grandsons. So you're going to be doing this pretty soon. I have to do this with one of mine now who just turned 13. But that talk is about a very important topic, and that is homecoming dances and corsages. And so I want to talk about corsage etiquette and corsage traditions this morning, because we've got all the homecoming dances that have been happening here in the Valley, and we get a lot of young folks come in. It makes me feel great to see them come in. They're a little timid sometimes, but they're going to get dressed up for the first time in their life, other than maybe going to somebody's wedding or going to church. But they're getting dressed up for a big, big occasion, and that's where corsages and boutonnieres come in. So when's the last time you bought a corsage?
13: Never. Seriously. I did not go to a single homecoming dance or prom when I was in high school.
14: So now I know why. Because I knew there was no other reason that you wouldn't go and get dates all the time and stuff like that.
13: No.
14: It's because you did not know what I want to talk about this morning. So
13: no, I was totally clueless.
14: So that's what we're going to talk about this morning. And, you know, it's really fun to watch the moms and dads and grandparents sometimes come in with the young folks, and they're familiar. They know the word corsage. They know the word boutonniere, although they probably cannot spell it. Most of us cannot. But they know that that's the appropriate thing to do, but they're not sure exactly what and how and why. So here's the quick tutorial this morning, Jim. And I guess this is for you too, right?
13: Because
14: you're going to have to speak to young James about this someday.
13: I think I will leave this to his father. He's far more versed at this than I am.
14: Well, and you know what? I know Sean, and he's probably got a lot of finesse when it comes to dealing with corsages and boutonnieres and all
13: yes.
14: that. But a corsage is that, you know, it's that small arrangement. Sometimes it's you'll see it pinned on the woman's upper part of right below her shoulder, below above her breast, or you might see it on her wrist. And a boutonniere is that little floral accent that's typically worn on the lapel of a jacket. But another term that may be useful, and we're seeing a lot more of this, is the term nosegay for proms and homecomings. You see a lot of young women are opting for nosegays, and those are those little mini, they almost look like a little bridal bouquet, but they're a mini version of that, and it's something they can carry in their hand instead of wearing it on their wrist. So corsages, boutonnieres, nosegays are the three words to be thinking about this morning, and that's what I want to talk about a little bit. So when people are ready to get flowers for an event, you know, they have a couple questions. When do you call? Well, call as soon as you know what the students or the young people are going to be wearing. If you have a photo or a fabric swatch, or you have an idea of the color, that's really helpful, because we're going to ask you about the colors. We're going to ask you about the jewelry. Is the young lady going to be wearing gold? She's going to be wearing silver? We'll ask a couple questions about their personality, and we're not trying to be nosy, but we're trying to find out. Some folks are a little blingy, you know, a little kind of an outgoing personality. Mm-hmm. Some are a little more demure. So if we know that, that helps us as we design the corsage. And that's got to be, it's got to fit the personality. I think that makes it a lot more fun. People ask about what flowers. You don't have to worry about flower names. We'll take care of that. If we know the colors, we know a little bit about the jewelry, we know a little bit about the personality, we can take it from there. Typically, we'll use roses, carnations. Sometimes we can use orchids, but the colors are the most important things to worry about. One of the problems people sometimes will run into, they'll bring in a swatch and they'll ask us to find a flower that exactly matches the dress. That's not a good idea.
13: I would imagine that could be exceedingly difficult.
14: Yeah, the manufacturer of flowers, we all know who that is, right? There's, you know, God and Mother Nature involved in that.
13: That's right.
14: They don't particularly care about dress colors. They make flowers to look beautiful and be in the world. Our job is to figure out what colors that are available complement the colors that are going to be worn. So we can do that, and we can make that happen. And especially if we also get both orders at the same time, the corsage or the nosegay and the boutonniere, if they come in at the same time, then we're going to coordinate it so the young folks look like a couple. And we're not going to make everything identical, but we're going to look like they belong together. So even if you're ordering them separately, that's, you know, that's okay. Just let us know who you're pairing with. If you're going with, you know, with Johnny Jones or you know, Jim Britt or Harry Reif, let us know that, and we'll make sure that the flowers match.
13: I would imagine one of the questions you get a lot is, I want it to just look right, you know, appropriate. You don't want it to look either like you found it on the floor of your car.
14: No.
13: Or you don't want it to be this big, huge thing that looks like you or miss somebody, you know, in a pageant or, you know, just to look right. And see, that's when I don't know about these things, that's what I rely on. People like Wishing Well, who know what looks right and appropriate, particularly in this day and age where everything is going to be photographed and preserved for history.
14: That's right. The photos are very, very important. And that's why what I was saying about we ask a couple questions, that's our job to help make that happen, Jim. That's not something that you should have to worry about. And we'll ask questions. You know, we need to know something. If the girl is, you know, especially petite, or if she's a little bit larger, we'll size that, you know, the flowers appropriately so they look right on, you know, on her and on the couple. They need to look elegant because those pictures are so important, and the flowers are always going to stand out in the picture. You know, you're going to notice the person and you're going to notice the flowers. Then you might notice the outfit. So those are the important things. People ask sometimes about who should buy it. Traditionally, if you go back, a person bought it for their date. The girl bought the boutonniere for the guy. The guy bought the corsage or the nosegay for the girl. But today, those rules don't apply. Parents are often paying for it. Grandparents often come in and take care of flowers too, which is great. It lets them kind of be part of the occasion. They can say, hey, I participated. And so when you see the couple, when you see those pictures later on, it's like, yeah, remember, I got you flowers for that particular event. And I think that's really, you know, a nice way as a grandparent. I'm going to make sure I'm involved in that. It's a nice way to you know, get yourself, you know, to be part of the occasion. So homecoming weekends are really, really busy. We get a lot of orders. Each one of these is handcrafted individually. It's not like we have an assembly line where we make corsages and boutonnieres. We craft each one individually. There's a lot of work involved. It's almost like a watchmaker skill because they're so, you know, tiny relative to some of the other flowers that we create. So it takes a little bit of time. So if you know that there's something coming up, please, please, please let us know as soon as possible. You know, will we help you at the last minute? Yeah. If you come in and say, hey, you know, do you have 6 or 12 in the cooler we can take a look at and pick one? The answer is going to be no. We might be able to help you out, and we will do our darndest to try. But please, please, please, it's Thursday. If there's something coming up this weekend, today's a wonderful time to call and let us know. We can take care of you.
13: And how do they get a hold of the folks at the Wishing Well?
14: We're real easy to get a hold of. You can either give us a call. We're at 540-908-2333 and let us know what you need. You can stop by 243 Neff Avenue between Costco and the mall. Let us know. We'll put your order in. And if you have a chance to let us know the colors and all the details, that's really good too. Or you can go online to thewishingwell.biz. You'll see some examples of what's going on. Or look on our social media. You'll see some examples too of the kinds of things that we create, Jim.
13: Harry, as always, thank you.
14: All right. I hope I've educated you this morning, Jim. Do you feel smarter?
13: I would definitely.
14: All right. My mission is accomplished.
13: Very good. You can now ride off into the sunset.
14: Sunset, you say?
13: Yes. My work here is done, as the Lone Ranger would say. Have a great day.
14: You as well.
13: 8:21 now at WSVA. Coming up at the 9 o'clock hour, Rockingham County School Superintendent Dr. Larry Shiflett and Kevin Hutton, Director at MTC, will join us. And we're going to talk about the future of the county's new technical center and also why Rockingham County Public Schools has joined a lawsuit against some of the major tech companies. That's all coming up at the 9 o'clock hour this morning here on WSVA. Time for us to update traffic and weather.
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2: That accident on Main Street at 259 Lee Highway and Broadway has now been cleared. Traffic back to normal in that area, but we have another accident that could slow you down if you use Freedon's Church Road in the Mount Crawford area.

0: area. This is east of Mount Crawford, east of I-81, at the interchange with Oak Ridge Road. If you travel Freedom's Church Road, this is at the interchange with Oak Ridge Road near Scholars Road. Expect delays if you're traveling through that area this morning. And if you're seeing it and we're not saying it, call the WSVA Traffic and News Tip Line 540-214-2500 and let us know. 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
0: WSBA's local AccuWeather for Harrisonburg and the Shenandoah Valley. Occasional rain and drizzle today. Cloudy skies, high 61. Winds will be east at 4 to 8 miles per hour. Cloudy with occasional showers tonight, low 56. A warmer day tomorrow, partly sunny, could see some afternoon thunderstorms, the high at 82, then back to the 50s for the weekend, with sunshine both Saturday and Sunday, high 53 Saturday, 56 Sunday. Overnight low temperatures on Saturday night could be dropping down near freezing. In fact, in a few areas, temperatures could be cold enough that we would see actual freezing around the area. It looks right now like most areas should see a low at about 35, maybe a couple degrees lower. And looking ahead to next week, look for sunshine each day with temperatures rising to around 60 on Monday and then 60 to 65 for Tuesday right through the end of next week. We have cloudy skies, some light rain around the area, and 65 here at WSVA. 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
8: Let's take a look at sports. I am Dave Riggert, and the James Madison football team continues to prep for Georgia State this weekend at Bridge Forest Stadium. The Panthers are 4-1, and they are 1-0 in the Sun Belt, and they lead the league in total offense. And JMU head coach Billy Napier has been impressed by what he's seen so far.
9: They've got a good plan. I see good football. I see a well-thought-out plan each week. I see good fundamentals up front. I see weapons at the skill positions. There's balance. Run and pass. I think the guy that throws a really good deep ball. They've created explosives. And then he's a good progression passer. I mean, this guy's well coached. He's big. He's athletic, can make plays with his feet. So I'm very impressed with what I see on tape.
8: JMU is 6-0 and 3-0 in the Sun Belt, and they'll kick off with Georgia State on Saturday at noon inside Bridge Forest Stadium. Our pregame begins at 11 o'clock here on WSVA and online at rocktownnow.com. Elsewhere in college football this weekend, Virginia's on the road. They play at number 24 SMU Saturday at noon. Virginia Tech's back inside Lane Stadium on Saturday. They take on Georgia Tech at 3:30. And the Bridgewater football team is back at home on Saturday as they host Washington and Lee, going after their second consecutive win. That kickoff is set for 2 o'clock from the Jobson Athletic Complex. The Bridgewater and EMU women's soccer teams renewed their rivalry last night as BC rolled to a 6-0 victory over the Royals. Laney Fayard scored 2 goals to lead the Eagles as they improved to 10-1-2, and they are 5-0-1 in the ODAC. EMU falls to 4-8. 8-2, and they are 2-4 in league play. The Bridgewater field hockey team went to Virginia Beach and beat Baton last night 2-0 as they upped their record to 8-5, and they are now 2-1 in the ODAC. The EMU field hockey team fell at home last night to Randolph-Macon 10-0. They remain winless this season, while the Royals men's soccer team lost to Baton on Wednesday in Harrisonburg 3-1. Xavier Barovino scored the lone goal for EMU as they are now 4-9-1, and they are 1-4 in league play. From the NHL last night, the Capitals were back at home as they beat the Canadiens 5-3. Alex Tuck scored 2 goals for Washington as they improved to 4-3. And from the Major League Baseball playoffs last night, the Milwaukee Brewers won at LA 6-2 to take a commanding 3-0 series lead over the Dodgers in the National League Championship Series. That's a look at sports. I'm Dave Riggert.
0: Thank you, Dave. It is 8:27. Time for us to update you on business news.
10: I'm Nicole Murray with Your Money Now. Oil prices are mixed as investors assess Middle East tensions and after the International Energy Agency's report showed that restraint on diesel is likely to last well into next year. West Texas Intermediate at $95 a barrel, Brent at $104. OpenAI's infrastructure lead, Sachin Katti, has announced that he is departing his role after roughly a year at the artificial intelligence company. CNBC reports that Uday Rudaraju, who has been serving as OpenAI's CTO of compute, will replace Caddy and lead the company's overall compute organization. Pepsi has told an Indian court that a continued ban on the energy drink label could drive its top-selling products out of stock nationwide in 2 months, though rival Red Bull is free to sell its own products for now. The remarks come as the Delhi High Court again refused to let Pepsi resume making drinks carrying.
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16: ABC News, I'm Sherry Preston. Ukraine launching new attacks on a Russian oil refinery after officials there say Russia never honored President Trump's so-called energy ceasefire. OpenAI facing a new lawsuit, 8 states accusing it of creating an AI that's harmful to children. ABC's Sophie Flay.
17: The legal action comes amid growing concerns from families. Last year, writer Laura Riley wrote an essay for the New York Times saying her daughter spoke extensively to ChatGPT about her mental health struggles before taking her own life. Riley writing, I fear that in unleashing AI companions, we may be making it easier for our loved ones to avoid talking to humans about the hardest things, including suicide.
16: The Justice Department demanding answers from California. They say the state is non-citizens and they're allowed onto the voter rolls and has sent them ballots for the midterms. At least 34 children killed and dozens of people hurt after the roof of a private school collapsed in northwestern Pakistan earlier today. This is ABC News.
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0: We have an accident on Freedon's Church Road east of Mount Crawford this morning. This is at the interchange with Freedon's Church Road and Oak Ridge Road in Mount Crawford and near Scholars Road. Expect delays if you're traveling through that area. That's right at Freedon's United Church of Christ. And if you're seeing it and we're not saying it, call the WSBA Traffic and News Tip Line 540-214-2500 and let us know.
19: WSVA's local AccuWeather for Harrisonburg and the Shenandoah Valley. Cooler today with occasional rain and drizzle. You may want to take your umbrella. The high of 61. Cloudy with a couple of showers tonight. The low just 56. A warmer day for Friday with clouds and sun. Watch for afternoon thunderstorms that could produce localized damaging wind gusts. The high of 82. Then it's mostly sunny, windy, less humid, and significantly cooler Saturday with the high of 53. I'm AccuWeather meteorologist Jason Caterina on WSBA.
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20: For News Talk 92.1 and 550 WSVA, I'm Lyndon Kaiser. The Waynesboro couple, who was arrested earlier this week following a violent carjacking, is expected to appear in court for the first time this afternoon. Online records show that Amaziah Barber and Niana Berkeley have hearings in Waynesboro General District Court. The 18-year-olds both face a felony charge of malicious wounding by mob after authorities responded to a call at around 11:30 Monday night in the 200 block of Oak Bridge Drive. When officers arrived, they found an injured victim who reported that their vehicle had been stolen and the suspects had left the area. Barber and Berkeley were apprehended a short time later in Stanton. 6th District Congressman Ben Klein spoke at the local GOP Oysters with Open Chain fundraiser last night at the Rockingham County Fairgrounds. At the event, they also featured appearances by former Attorney General Jason Meares and West Virginia Governor Patrick Morrisey. Klein promised his fight to bring common sense back to America is just getting started.
21: I'm never going to stop campaigning on your behalf. Make sure the state's Republican and the 6th District stays Republican. And if you walk out and see a small blonde lady, Heather Walden, outside, say hi to my opponent.
20: Klein's opponent, Beth Macy, is the Democratic nominee in the upcoming midterm election on November 3rd. Early voting ends on October 31st. Harrisonburg City Council passed a resolution asking the Planning Commission to begin considering zoning changes to get the city ready for the Virginia Cannabis Control Act, which will allow 350 retail cannabis establishments statewide. City Attorney Chris Brown explained during this week's meeting that a zoning ordinance should be in place by May 1st of next year.
22: They actually go into business on July 1st. We don't want an establishment to be grandfathered in and only have to comply with the state regulations instead of whatever regulations we may come up with. There are certain areas where the city may be able to have more stringent regulations than what are issued by the authority.
20: Brown added that the city cannot prohibit the stores, but can restrict their location, including their proximity to schools. He said the commissioner of the revenue is already looking in how to tax the facilities. Officials with Shenandoah National Park have confirmed that search and rescue personnel located human remains last month near a tent in the backcountry of the Naked Creek area of the park. Public Affairs Specialist Alyssa Fox reported the park received a report of a missing hiker on the evening of September 22nd, which prompted a search and rescue operation assisted by the Virginia Department of Emergency Management. Fox stated that the Naked Creek backcountry zone is closed until further notice. The cause of death has not been determined. Fox added that investigators did observe evidence of wildlife in the area, but have not determined a connection to the ongoing investigation. And finally, yesterday marked the 12-year anniversary of the murder of Ricky Charlton, and law enforcement, along with his family members, are encouraging anyone in the public to come forward with any information they may have about this crime. There is a $20,000 cash reward being offered by Crime Solvers of Harrisonburg and Rockingham to anyone who has information leading to the arrest of the person responsible for the murder of Charlton at his home on Lehman Trestle Road in the Keezeltown area. Sheriff Brian Hutchison says this remains an active investigation.
1: It has been 12 years now since this homicide was committed, but we are still investigating it. We'll follow up on any leads that come in, anything at all that could possibly lead us to making an arrest.
20: Anyone with information is asked to contact the Crime Solvers hotline anytime or the Rockingham County Sheriff's Office. For News Talk 92.1 and 550 WSVA, I'm Lyndon Kaiser.
0: Thank you, Lyndon. 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I'm Frank Belt, along with Jim Britt, Lyndon Kaiser, Jacqueline Dobrin, Dave Riggert, and Jeff Ishii. Question for you, Lyndon. Not the pop quiz question.
20: Okay.
0: How are you when it comes to arranging flowers? Harry's here from the Wishing Well. There's a reason I'm asking.
20: How am I?
0: Yeah.
20: I don't even know if I've ever really tried.
0: No.
20: But I'm sure I'd be amazing.
0: Some people are great at it. I mean, I will go out and I'll pick flowers and bring them in. I can never get them cut just the way I want them.
20: Oh, yeah.
0: They all just look, you know. So, but there's some people who have a real talent for that. And Harry, if they are looking for something to do, you'd love to talk to him.
2: Oh, yeah. We're looking for somebody. Our team's always growing, Lyndon. I'm sorry that you can't be on it. Either can I. Either can I. But we are looking, if anybody's listening and is an experienced floral designer and likes the things that they see on our website, the Wishing Well website, please do give us a call because we are looking. So if you know somebody or you're that person, give us a shout. We'd like to talk to you. But not you, Lyndon.
20: Oh.
2: And definitely not me.
0: Not me.
2: I've been forbidden from designing flowers. Explicitly forbidden from designing flowers.
0: But if you make bouquets and things and people say, wow, I love you know, the way your flowers look, give Harry a call.
2: We need you.
0: Okay. Now, on to the pop quiz. We are talking flowers. Shocking, I know, that is. First, Harry has a pop quiz question for Lyndon.
2: Yes, Lyndon, because you can't design flowers, but I know that you are just a wealth of knowledge.
0: Okay? Sure.
2: And this morning we were talking about boutonnieres.
20: Right.
2: Okay, there's a famous movie called The Godfather. I'm sure you've seen that. In the opening wedding scenes of The Godfather, Marlon Brando, playing Don Corleone, is wearing a flower on his lapel in the wedding scene. I need to know if you noticed either the flower or the color, or better yet, both. What flower, what color is Marlon Brando or Don Corleone wearing in the opening wedding scene of The Godfather?
20: I gotta say, I don't think this is right, but what is in my mind right now when I think about it is a red rose.
2: I told you he was going to get
0: rose?
2: It. I told you.
20: Oh,
0: wow.
2: Spot on. Spot on. He's wearing a red rosebud.
0: Lyndon has just won a coffee creamer from the kitchen.
2: Oh. Yes, sir.
0: Woo.
2: Yeah, we were talking, and I said, this one is right up Lyndon's alley. He's going to ace this one.
0: Now, for everybody listening, and a chance to win not one, not two, not three, but four tickets to Fairview Fun Farm in Luray. Four tickets to take the family to Fairview Fun Farm. And by the way, you can also register at rocktownnow.com if you don't win today and win tickets there. Harry has a question for us.
2: I wish I could win those.
0: Yeah, you could.
2: That would be
0: Harry, not
2: that would
0: Harry
2: be
0: is
2: rough.
0: On the phone now calling from the studio to see if he can answer his own question.
2: His own question.
0: Shocking. He got it right.
2: No. We're not doing that. All right. For everybody, we're talking about flowers and bouquets. British royal bridal bouquets have included sprigs from a plant that has special meaning. It goes back to something that Queen Victoria grew at Osborne House, and even Kate Middleton had this flower in her wedding, in her wedding bouquet. I need to know, what flower or plant do they take from Queen Victoria's garden at Osborne House and include in the royal bouquets, including Catherine Middleton's?
0: All right, 540-433-9782 is the number. 540-433-9782 if you think you know the answer to our early morning pop quiz.
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0: It's time to play the early morning pop quiz. Harry is here from the Wishing Well, so he's brought along, of course, a pop quiz question for us today.
2: Yes, and this has to do with the tradition of British royal bridal bouquets, Frank. They often include sprigs from a plant that is very special to the family. It goes back to Queen Victoria's garden. So I need to know, what's the name of the plant that's included in British royal bridal bouquets, including Kate Middleton's?
0: 540-433-WSBA is the number. 540-433-WSBA. Dave is up first. Dave, what do you think the answer is?
26: Good morning, Frank. Good morning, Harry.
2: Good morning.
26: I believe it to be a myrtle. I learned that like 55 years ago when we visited the British Museum.
0: Really?
2: And you remembered it?
26: Yeah, I actually look for it when the British royals get married, actually.
2: Yeah.
0: Well, congratulations. You are absolutely right. It is the myrtle.
2: Yes, it is. Very good.
0: You've won four tickets to Fairview Fun Farm in Luray. Hang on the line. I know we've got your information, but we'll talk to you in just a second here, okay?
26: Thank you, Frank. Thank you, Harry.
0: Thank you.
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6: 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An exciting roster of actors is joining Dig. The new Peacock series will welcome actors Max Greenfield, Brendan Lee Mulligan, Jason Mantzoukas, Noma Domozweni, and Dan Bukatinski in recurring and guest roles. A new series about archaeologists working in Greece stars Amy Poehler and Hugh Laurie. Dig premieres on November 23rd.
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3: No accidents, no delays here in the Valley or in Central Virginia right now, but if you're seeing it and we're not saying it, call the WSBA Traffic and News Tip Line at 540-214-2500 and let us know. WSBA's local AccuWeather for Harrisonburg and the Shenandoah Valley. Occasional rain and drizzle today, but the high 61. Winds will be east at 4 to 8 miles per hour. Couple showers around the area tonight, low 56. A warm day tomorrow, partly sunny. Afternoon thunderstorm possible, high at 82. Then a cooler weekend, sunny, windy on Saturday. Highs will be in the mid-50s each day. North winds at 10 to 20 miles per hour during the day Saturday. And Saturday night, dropping down to right above freezing. Some areas could see temperatures right at freezing or even slightly below in some of the colder areas. 62, cloudy with some light rain around the area here at WSBA. We picked up 76 hundredths of an inch of rain from...
0: Meet John. 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
11: Let's take a look at sports. I am Dave Riggert. The James Madison football team continues to prep for Georgia State this weekend at Bridge Forest Stadium. The Panthers lead the league in total offense, and JMU head coach Billy Napier has been impressed by what he's seen.
12: I see good football. I see a well-thought-out plan each week. I see good fundamentals up front. I see weapons at the skill positions.
11: James Madison and Georgia State will kick off at noon on Saturday inside Bridge Forest Stadium. Our pregame begins at 11 on WSVA. The Bridgewater and EMU women's soccer teams renewed their rivalry last night as BC rolled to a 6-0 victory over the Royals. The Eagles improved to 10-1-2 and 5-0-2 in the ODAC, while EMU falls to 4-8-2 and they are 2-4 in league play. The Bridgewater field hockey team went to Virginia Beach and beat Baton last night 2-0, while the EMU field hockey team fell at home to Randolph-Macon 10-0, and the EMU men's soccer team lost to Baton on Wednesday in Harrisonburg 3-1. From the NHL last night, the Caps won at home against the Canadiens 5-3 as they upped their record to 4-3, and from the Major League Baseball playoffs last night, the Brewers beat the Dodgers 6-2 to take a commanding 3-0 series lead in the NLCS. That's a look at sports. I'm Dave Riggert.
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13: Hi, this is John Patch, national host of Talkin' Pets with your Pet Minute. 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Is it breathing differently? Sitting at the bottom of the cage or having trouble perching? 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So changes in behavior deserve attention. Check out more pet information at TalkinPets.com and on social media at Talkin' Pets Radio and TikTok.
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25: From ABC News, I'm Sherry Preston. President Trump back home at the White House after blitzing Alaska, Arizona, and Montana the last few days ahead of the midterms. Message of affordability getting lost amid the latest economic news, including, we found out minutes ago, wholesale inflation. Here's ABC's Jim Ryan.
26: The Producer Price Index offers a glimpse at what consumers will be paying for goods and services in the near future. The Bureau of Labor Statistics says the PPI soared 1.3% in September, more than double the consensus. Half of the September increase in the index for final demand goods can be traced to the price of gasoline, which jumped more than 20% last month.
25: It's not just higher prices either. It's also stagnant pay, says ABC's Elizabeth Schulze.
27: For six straight months now, Americans' wages on average have not been going up as fast as prices. The government did just announce its latest inflation adjustment for Social Security benefits for more than 70 million Americans. Those benefits set to go up about $75 on average.
25: Eight states have filed the lawsuit against the top artificial intelligence company in the country. Here's ABC's Sophie Flay.
28: OpenAI, the company behind ChatGPT, is being sued by eight states who claim its chatbot is harmful to users, including children. The lawsuits reportedly mark the most significant coordinated state action against an artificial intelligence company. The filings claim OpenAI misled parents about ChatGPT's safety and argue it's designed to be overly agreeable and feign human compassion.
25: Ukraine resuming attacks on Russia's energy infrastructure, saying Russia was first to violate a so-called energy ceasefire, and, says ABC's Ian Panel,
29: Ukrainian officials now accusing the U.S. of cutting vital intelligence sharing, despite denials from President Trump. A source in Zelensky's office telling ABC News, for the past 2 days, we haven't received any missile threat alerts from our partners through the channels previously used.
25: Checking the markets, Dow futures up 230 points. You're listening to ABC News.
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2: If many of the retail forecasts are accurate, this could be the first $1 trillion holiday shopping season ever. Economist Dr. Thomas Wynady.
3: We're continuing to see a divergence in income levels, where higher income customers, they're, you know, spending because they want to, and lower income households are spending because they have to.
2: Despite falling consumer confidence, spending this year expected to closely mirror last year. A lot of people, though, are relying on buy now, pay later programs for holiday gifts. Another elite school confronting allegations of sex assault. This time, it's alleged to have happened at an off-campus frat house at the University of Chicago. Police investigating a woman's claims that men were cheering outside a bathroom door while she was being assaulted.
4: Video posted online shows a witness who later reported the alleged attack to police chasing someone she believed was responsible.
5: He assaulted my friend in the bathroom frat party. You can record all the I walk in there.
4: The alleged victim reported to police she was drinking and dancing this past weekend at the A.E. Pie House just off campus at the University of Chicago. According to a police report, a young man on the dance floor repeatedly asked her to accompany him. She refused each request. She said the man followed her into a bathroom where she lost consciousness.
2: ABC's Aaron Katursky. The Vatican says Pope Leo's lung has recovered well from surgery to remove a cancerous nodule and that he has resumed working from his hospital bed. Sherry Preston, ABC News.
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9: All clear on the roads this morning. No accidents or delays, but if you're seeing it and we're not saying it, call the WSVA traffic and news tip line at 540-214-2500 and let us know.
10: WSVA's local AccuWeather for Harrisonburg and the Shenandoah Valley. Cooler today with occasional rain and drizzle. You may want to take your umbrella. The high of 61. Cloudy with a couple of showers tonight. The low just 56. A warmer day for Friday with clouds and sun. Watch for afternoon thunderstorms that could produce localized damaging wind gusts. The high of 82. Then it's mostly sunny, windy, less humid, and significantly cooler Saturday with the high of 53. I'm AccuWeather meteorologist Jason Caterina on WSVA.
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11: For News Talk 92.1 and 550 WSVA, I'm Lyndon Kaiser. The search for a probationer who unexpectedly left a worksite last month in Augusta County is over. Lieutenant Leslie Snyder reports Charles Lee Abel of Burkeville was arrested yesterday in Stafford County. It all began September 25th when Augusta County Sheriff Donald Smith says the 44-year-old Abel left his assignment at the Stanton Augusta Waynesboro Animal Shelter without authorization. Despite searches conducted throughout the Verona area over that weekend, deputies were at the time unable to locate Abel, who was described by authorities as not having a violent criminal history. The public was then asked to help locate Abel following the probation violation. Republican nominee for Virginia U.S. Senate Bert Mizusawa spoke at the local GOP Oysters with Openshain event last night at the Rockingham County Fairgrounds. At the annual fundraiser, Mizusawa joined the rallying cries of former Attorney General Jason Meares and West Virginia Governor Patrick Morrisey, encouraging those in attendance to reach out and network across several pivotal areas statewide to make sure everyone and their neighbors are headed to the polls on Election Day.
12: So I want to report, I'm in this to win. I'm not in here for anything else but winning. I need your help, and I look forward to victory together in November in the next 2.5 weeks. Thank you so much, everybody. Appreciate it.
11: Mizusawa is running against incumbent Virginia U.S. Senator Mark Warner in the upcoming midterm election on November 3rd. Early voting ends on October 31st. The Stanton man who was arrested in connection with an alleged violent altercation in Waynesboro earlier this year reached a deal with prosecutors. WSVA's Mario Retrosi has the story.
13: According to online records, Brock Johnson pleaded guilty to a misdemeanor count of assault and battery of a family member during a hearing yesterday afternoon in Waynesboro Circuit Court. In exchange for the plea, prosecutors declined to pursue the other charges for an unrelated incident. The 47-year-old Johnson was then sentenced to time served. Waynesboro police officers were dispatched the night of May 13th to a home in the 500 block of East Main Street for a report of a domestic assault. Following an investigation, Johnson was taken into custody. For WSVA News, I'm Mario Retrosi.
11: Thank you, Mario. The Virginia Department of Transportation will hold a public information meeting today for the Interstate 81 widening project in Harrisonburg and Rockingham County. Spokesman Ken Slack says the meeting will be this afternoon between 4:30 and 6:30 at Pleasant Valley Elementary School.
14: We're going to have all kinds of VDOT folks there with different backgrounds who can answer all, you know, any kind of questions you might have about the projects, about the traffic impacts during construction, why we do what we do, that sort of thing. And we'll also have some large display boards, maps for folks to look at.
11: Construction has begun on the project that will widen I-81 to 3 lanes on each side from mile marker 242 to 248 and is scheduled to be completed sometime in 2032. Slack said the reason the meeting will be at Pleasant Valley Elementary School is because that area will be impacted as well. And finally, Stanton City Public Schools has announced a new assistant principal at Shelburne Middle School. Jennifer Landis joins fellow assistant principals Grant Disharoon and Stephanie Turner, who are already serving on Shelburne's leadership team. Landis brings more than a decade of experience in elementary and secondary education, previously serving as a reading specialist and instructional coach for Waynesboro City Public Schools, and as a secondary English teacher and paraprofessional with Augusta County Public Schools. Landis stated that she's excited to work together with staff, students, and families to continue building a program wherein all feel supported and challenged to learn and succeed. For News Talk 92.1 and 550 WSVA, I'm Lyndon Kaiser.
9: 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You're listening to Early Mornings on News Talk 92.1 and 550 WSVA. I'm Frank Belt, along with Jim Britt. Lyndon Kaiser's in the newsroom this morning. Jeff Ishii and Dave Riggert with sports, plus Jacqueline Dobrin at the Rocktown Now desk this morning. Coming up in just a few minutes, Jim is going to be talking with representatives from Rockingham County Schools, including the school superintendent, Dr. Larry Shefflett.
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0: 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Time for us to update our WSVA AccuWeather forecast for Harrisonburg and the Shenandoah Valley. For today, cooler with periods of rain and drizzle. That's what it is kind of out there. It's not raining, but it's kind of drizzly. Look for a high today of 66. And then tonight, I'll look for cloudy skies and a high of 56. Tomorrow, the temperature bounces back up. We have possibility of some showers, some thunderstorms, but a temperature in the 80s. And then your high for Saturday, how about 51 degrees under cloudy skies with a brisk breeze. So it is going to pogo back and forth over the course of the next 24 to 36 hours. Right now, drizzle and 62 degrees at News Talk 92.1 N550 WSVA.
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0: Time now on WSVA for us to check with the folks from Rockingham County Public Schools. Superintendent Dr. Larry Shiflett is with us today. Good morning, Dr. Shiflett.
5: Good morning, Jim. Thanks for hosting us this morning.
0: And we also have Kevin Hutton with us from MTC. It's been a whirlwind couple of weeks. You guys had Rock the Ridge. Bids went out for the new technical center and had a groundbreaking for that very same facility a little bit earlier this week.
6: Yes, sir. We like to stay busy. Staying busy is what we do. We're very good at it and very excited about everything that we've been able to offer the community over the last couple of weeks. Our Rock the Ridge with our MTC Foundation was a huge success. Big shout out to Cave Hill Farms Brewery for allowing us to host it there. And then, yes, everything with the new building is coming together perfectly. We had a wonderful groundbreaking ceremony. Fortunate to talk to you this morning about the great things headed for MTC.
0: We will do that in just a few moments, but first, I want to talk about something that came up at the school board meeting earlier this week. And Dr. Shiflett, Rockingham County Public Schools, joining what seems to be a dramatically increasing list of school systems across the country who are contemplating a legal action against some of these large social media platforms. And I know you guys, obviously, whenever a large entity like a public school system contemplates any type of legal action, it's obviously something that's not done lightly. So I know a lot of time and thought was put into this, but I can also see people on the outside just kind of going, what's that got to do with reading, writing, and arithmetic, as we used to say? So what's the correlation and why did the board think this is something that they wanted to get into?
5: So you're correct, Jim. We don't enter into these types of litigations lightly. And so we had some, we talked with our legal counsel about a month ago about some opportunities that we had been approached with from actually a couple of different firms who were putting together a host of public schools to take some action in Virginia. And what, you know, I think I would say is when you look at social media and how it's been created, there's a lot of, there's some good things, right? Absolutely, right? We can stay informed, stay engaged, but there's a lot of negatives. And part of the negatives is social media is created to keep you on the app. The longer you're there, the more money they make. They're all, you know, I love capitalism, and it's, you know, one of the downsides, you find negatives, right? So here's a negative. People are making money, And in doing so, they're really distracting and stealing students' attention, right? There's a wonderful book I read about 4 or 5 years ago entitled Stolen Focus. And this author takes a deep dive into the world of social media, how it was created. And again, with this whole idea, this whole concept was to keep not just students, but to keep people on the platform, right? The more minutes you're there, the more dollars they're making. And you can see it's evidence they're making billions of dollars in this industry, right? So how it relates, our students are spending time, you know, on their social media, right? Instead of maybe studying for their algebra test or reading their books and what have you, right? It's one of the reasons we made a decision several years ago prior to any executive orders and prior to, you know, General Assembly actions to go cell phone free from bell to bell. We knew it was becoming a problem during the school day, mm-hmm. right? But, you know, as soon as the school day ends, kids get on their devices, right? And they're spending time, you know, maybe it's robbing them from some other intentionality, right? So we got to be very mindful of that. Some parents, I think, are, you know, very aware of that and try to regulate it. Some parents, not so much. So I think there are some harms that have come with this. And then not only, you know, just the distraction and stealing of time, but also some of the mental health issues and the comparisons and things that's happened. And it's addicting for students, right? It's like they need to have their mm-hmm. phones. And so I'll be anxious to see how it plays out for us. But I know there's been some successes in other states with these litigations. And, you know, hopefully at the end, what I hope comes out of this is some responsibility, right, on the part of these social media companies to say, how can we rethink what we've provided, right? And how can we still provide a product that's not maybe as addicting? The eternal scroll, right? Used to be a time when you had to hit a button at the bottom of the page to go to the next page, right? Mm-hmm. And so that stopped you, and sometimes people would get to the end of the page and say, you know, well, that's it. Well, you just on your phone, you just keep scrolling. It doesn't stop, right? And that was a technique that they used to, again, keep people engaged and keep them on the platform. So, again, we'll wait and see how it plays out, but our board voted on that this week to do that, and we'll wait and see now.
0: I think if I'm trying to come up with a parallel, the one that immediately comes to mind for me is the legal action against the tobacco companies that was, you know, back in the – and it's hard for some folks to believe, but, you know, I'm old enough to remember the day cigarette ads disappeared from television. It was a New Year's Day, and up until that time, you had ads on radio and television for cigarettes and for cigars and for other things like that. And that was all part of that legal action that came out. And I think what people wanted out of that was there's downsides, there's negatives to it, and you're doing things intentionally, mm-hmm. the tobacco companies. Right. To get people to smoke more. And also, I believe, they had not been, let's say, truly forthcoming about the medical effects or the harmful effects of smoking. And I see the parallels between the two. I don't think anybody wants, and I think a lot of folks going, well, is this just some gravy train that schools now are going to jump on and, hey, we can get a nice big fat check and everything. I didn't see it that way. What I see it is the same thing with these platforms. You guys know some stuff is not right. You're doing things to intentionally get people to stay on these platforms. And we're seeing it has a deleterious effect, particularly for folks in certain demographics and younger ages, i.e. school kids. To a degree, we've had the tragic stories of children who have taken their own lives because of stuff that was on social media. And I think that's where we kind of are. I don't think anybody wants to get rid of social media, but I think what they want is, like with the tobacco companies, they want some acknowledgement that you all, the big tech companies, you have some responsibility here and you have some liability here. And if we've seen anything over the time that I've been on this planet, When you start bringing lawyers and liability in, it's amazing how quickly things can change.
5: No, absolutely, and I think that parallel is perfect example, right, with the tobacco companies, with what we're kind of seeing now. And I hope, as you know, as you suggested, at the end we just find a better product that's safer for our children. And yeah, let's not do away with it, but let's just figure a way to make it, you know, less addicted and addicting. And then also, you know, I think and they've already made some strides to do some of this, but I think we can do more and we can be better. At the end of the day, that's what it is for us as a school division, right? Mm-hmm. Even if there is some dollars we get for the liability, it's not going to, you know, really be that significant, right? But if that then forces tech companies to say, let's go back and rethink this and what does this look like, that's a win for us.
0: I think the other big element, too, is just transparency. I think there are a lot of folks who have doubts that these companies and these platforms have been forthcoming and that they may have some of the information that the tobacco companies had that they know darn well we're doing things a certain way to keep in particular the kids or the old folks or, you know, pick a demographic group.
5: That's right.
0: We're taking certain product, and once we find out who you are and we all give them that information, you know, it's not a case that they're sneaking around stealing this stuff because of what you look at, because of what you order, and all the different ways that you interact. You're telling these people who you are, and they're going, hey, let's find ways to optimize it. Let's find ways to make sure that Jim sits on that a little phone of his, and, you know, on top of it, we can make maybe even more money than we're making now, and they're already making mountains of money to start with.
5: Oh, absolutely. It's unbelievable. And one of the takeaways I had from the book, Stolen Focus, I mentioned earlier, as he is, doing a deep dive into these tech companies, he made this statement that many of these folks who've developed this technology and worked on this send their kids to schools that do not use technology.
0: Yeah.
5: Right. So when you hear that, it's sort of like the chef who will not eat his own food.
0: Yeah.
5: You're like, well, hey, what's going on here? Why is it you're not willing to eat it, but you want me to? Right.
0: Exactly.
5: So same idea. If this is so great, then why aren't you sending your kid to a school that's tech heavy from 8 to 3? But you're choosing just the opposite. Right.
0: Right.
5: So that was a little bit compelling for me, that argument.
0: So this will then go, and I assume that Rockingham County Public Schools will sign on with these other school systems that are filing this legal action, and that's a lawsuit that's filed. Is it by the school systems themselves? Is it through the Office of the Attorney General? How does it just legally work?
5: So we are working, we were approached by an attorney to actually take the case on behalf of the school divisions.
0: Okay.
5: So, I'm not sure if at some point if the Attorney General would get involved, but we just, and again, we've had several reach out to us, but one we had a relationship with some other work, and we said, hey, it makes sense. Let's join up with this firm's lawsuit and go forward. So,
0: and also, Harrisonburg City Schools has also voted to do this. Are you guys in the same suit, or are these different ones?
5: I'm not exactly sure who Harrisonburg had signed on with, and maybe there could be multiple firms working on this. I just, again, I think we were contacted by 3 different firms over the last month or so, and just asking if we're interested in, you know, again, we sat down with our school board attorney. Mr. Rose was not actually, you know, part of this litigation, but he gave counsel to our board about, you know, ramifications and the litigation process and the pros and cons. And again, the firm that we kind of wanted to work with, we had used in some other capacity. So we felt, you know, there was a relationship there. And so the board decided to move forward.
0: We're talking with Rockingham County School Superintendent Dr. Larry Shiflett. Also with us today is Kevin Hutton from Mass Nutton Technical Center. We're going to talk about the future of technical education in Rockingham County when we continue. But first, we take a break at the bottom of the hour right here on News Talk 92.1 and 550 WSV.
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8: ABC News, I'm Sherry Preston. We are spending more, and there's no sign prices are going to ease anytime soon. Retail sales jumping 0.8% in September compared to August. That's more than twice expectations. Also leaping the producer price index, tracking prices at the wholesale level up last month by the most in 4 years. Ukraine's president lamenting that his country is losing the U.S. as a partner, saying intelligence information and access to satellite guidance from Starlink for drones is being cut back.
9: Elon Musk says he did not restrict Ukraine's access to his Starlink network, which limited Ukraine's ability to fend off Russian attacks. Musk says the systems are controlled by the U.S. government. President Zelensky yesterday said he feels betrayed by the U.S. after President Trump agreed to buy Russian diesel.
8: ABC Sophie Flay, 8 states suing OpenAI, arguing its ChatGPT is harmful to users, including children. Sherry Preston, ABC News.
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0: Currently, no accidents, backups, or delays out there, but if you see traffic trouble, let us know. Call 540-214-2500 and let us know.
10: WSVA's local AccuWeather for Harrisonburg and the Shenandoah Valley. Cooler today with occasional rain and drizzle. You may want to take your umbrella. The high of 61. Cloudy with a couple of showers tonight. The low just 56. A warmer day for Friday with clouds and sun. Watch for afternoon thunderstorms. They could produce localized damaging wind gusts. The high of 82. Then it's mostly sunny, windy, less humid, and significantly cooler Saturday with the high of 53. I'm AccuWeather meteorologist Jason Caterina on WSVA.
0: We got some drizzle and 62 degrees right now at News Talk 92.1 and 550 WSVA. 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
11: For News Talk 92.1 and 550 WSVA, I'm Lyndon Kaiser. The Waynesboro couple who was arrested earlier this week following a violent carjacking is expected to appear in court for the first time this afternoon. Online records show that Amaziah Barber and Niana Berkeley have hearings in Waynesboro General District Court. The 18-year-olds both face a felony charge of malicious wounding by mob after authorities responded to a call at around 11:30 Monday night at the 200 block of Oak Bridge Drive. When officers arrived, they found an injured victim who reported that their vehicle had been stolen and the suspects had left the area. Barber and Berkeley were apprehended a short time later in Stanton. Sixth District Congressman Ben Klein spoke at the local GOP Oysters with Obenshane fundraiser last night at the Rockingham County Fairgrounds. At the event that also featured appearances by former Attorney General Jason Meares and West Virginia Governor Patrick Morrisey, Klein promised his fight to bring common sense back to America is just getting started.
12: Now we're going to stop campaigning on your behalf. Make sure the House stays Republican and the 6th District stays Republican. And if you walk out and see a small lawn lady at a woman outside, say hi to my opponent on the way.
11: Klein's opponent, Beth Macy, is the Democratic nominee in the upcoming midterm election on November 3rd. Early voting ends on October 31st. Harrisonburg City Council passed a resolution asking the Planning Commission to begin considering zoning changes to get the city ready for the Virginia Cannabis Control Act, which will allow 350 retail cannabis establishments statewide. City Attorney Chris Brown explained during this week's meeting that a zoning ordinance should be in place by May 1st of next year.
13: They actually go into business on July 1st. We don't want an establishment to be grandfathered in and only have to comply with the state regulations instead of whatever regulations we may come up with. There are certain areas where the city may be able to have more stringent regulations than what are issued by the authority.
11: Brown added that the city cannot prohibit the stores, but can restrict their location, including their proximity to schools. He said the commissioner of the revenue is already looking into how the facilities can be taxed. Officials with the Shenandoah National Park have confirmed that search and rescue personnel located human remains last month near a tent in the backcountry of the Naked Creek area of the park. Public affairs specialist Alyssa Fox reported the park received a report of a missing hiker on the evening of September 22nd, which prompted a search and rescue operation assisted by the Virginia Department of Emergency Management. Fox stated that the Naked Creek Backcountry Zone is closed until further notice. The cause of death has not been determined. Fox added that investigators did observe evidence of wildlife in the area, but have not determined a connection to the ongoing investigation. And finally, yesterday marked the 12-year anniversary of the murder of Ricky Charlton, and law enforcement, along with his family members, are encouraging anyone in the public to come forward with any information they may have about this crime. There's a $20,000 cash reward being offered by Crime Solvers of Harrisonburg and Rockingham to anyone who has information leading to the arrest of the person responsible for the murder of Charlton at his home on Lehman Trestle Road in the Keyseltown area. Sheriff Brian Hutchison says this remains an active investigation.
14: It has been 12 years now since this homicide was committed, but we are still investigating it. We'll follow up on any leads that come in, anything at all that could possibly lead us to making an arrest.
11: Anyone with information is asked to contact the Crime Solvers Hotline anytime or the Rockingham County Sheriff's Office. For News Talk 92.1. And 550 WSVA, I'm Lyndon Kaiser.
0: Thank you, Lyndon. 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More with Rockingham County School Superintendent Dr. Larry Shiflett and Kevin Hutton, Director of MTC, coming right up.
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17: I came here because of persistent back pain, which I've been suffering for several years. 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It's not severe when I get up in the morning. 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
0: Welcome back. It's our monthly program with the folks from Rockingham County Public Schools. Rockingham County School Superintendent Dr. Larry Shiflett is with us today. Also in studio, we've got the director of Massanutten Technical Center, Kevin Hutton. And if you weren't with us at the beginning of the show today, we talked about the fact these have been some very busy days for Kevin and his crew at MTC. Groundbreaking earlier this week for the new technical center, the Center for Technical Education in Rockingham County. Bids have gone out. And right now, I think, Kevin, where this went from a concept, a thought, an idea, for a lot of folks, this has become very, very tangible, I'll say. And you're looking down the road to this will be here a whole lot quicker than I think many people thought.
6: Yes, we are very excited for MTC and what this offers us. This started probably about 18 months ago. It takes a lot of planning, a lot of development. Really want to give a big shout out to Steve Reed with Rockingham County, Director of Maintenance. He's been very instrumental in getting all of this to happen. We've had a lot of meetings over the last 12 to 18 months, and our groundbreaking ceremony this week is just where it all came together. And you look over on that empty piece of property right now with all those bulldozers and excavators, and you can just close your eyes and you know in a very short 18 months, you're going to have a ribbon-cutting ceremony, and you're going to have a building that's just going to be state-of-the-art, and it's just going to be able to provide this community with such a great career and technical education opportunities.
0: You know, we have talked about this recently, and one of the big changes that's going to happen with this new facility is going to be the opportunities that you're going to be able to offer. Talk just a little bit about how basically you outgrew the current MTC. And when you do that, it limits the opportunities that you can offer, not just to kids, but to all the many different folks who take courses right now through MTC.
6: Sure. So, you know, the building was built in 1972. It's had a couple of additions on it, but we are landlocked, and we've been landlocked for many years. And I get a lot of calls every year from a lot of community leaders, business leaders. You know, it'd be great if MTC could start this program, and what about this avenue? And you're right. It's for our high school students. It's also for our adult students. We service a lot of people in this community. And it's a shame that we, you know, have been limited and restrained from our current building. And that's something that our school board saw, Dr. Shivlett saw, our board of supervisors saw. You know, at one time there was talks about just renovating the current facility and kind of went down that path for a while, but that really didn't fix the problem. You know, we needed to have some space and some additional facility that really allows us to expand and really allows us to put in some state-of-the-art technology. And we're really excited. This new building is about 30,000 square feet bigger than our current building. It is going to allow us to bring back plumbing. We probably haven't had a plumbing program at the high school level for probably about 20 years. We've had plumbing at the adult for many years, but we haven't had it at the high school. So it's going to allow us to bring back plumbing. It also includes two additional labs that will be in discussions with the leadership of Rockingham County and the businesses about the ideas of what could go in those additional labs. And it also allows us to bring back our agricultural production program. We had to pause that program a couple years ago because we just didn't have the working land lab that we needed. But the county's been generous enough to give us some extra land around the new facility that's going to allow us to bring back that program. And so when this is all said and done, you're looking at possibly 25 programs at Massanutten Technical Center that will be available to our high school and adult students here in this community.
0: And I know the other element, too, is, and it may seem like, why are you talking about this now? But there's also room for expansion. And that is even before the building is up, you've taken the time to build in the possibility for this, this, and this, because we don't know where any of this is going. I mean, I you can make it, you know, you guys know your stuff really well, and you can make some very educated guesses, but as far as technology and other things that'll need to be incorporated in, who knows where it's going to go 5 years, 10 years from now.
6: You're very true. I mean, I've been the director of MTC. This is year 11 now. And even in those 11 years, we've changed programs. I mean, we had computer repair and networking at one time. Now that's changed into cybersecurity. We had a more of an engineering program, which is now changed into aviation. And so that you're exactly correct. And that's what this building is all about. We were getting really difficult to do that in the current building is to change with the times, but this building will allow us to do that. This building will allow us to have the technology, to have the state-of-art facilities, and be able to continue to expand. You know, like I said, we're adding plumbing. It also has two additional labs, but as you said, there's also already a phase two of there can be additional space that can already be available 10, 15 years down the road. And so this building is unlimited, and this building will have the ability to service this community 50, 75 years. And that's obviously something we couldn't do in the current building.
0: We're talking today with Kevin Hutton, Director of Massanutten Technical Center and Rockingham County School Superintendent, Dr. Larry Shifflett. And Dr. Shifflett, this is the way a lot of elements of standard K-12 education is starting to look because you've got a lot of buildings that are somewhat similar to MTC. You know, things that were built in the 70s, and people go, well, that's not that, that's 50 years. And you just think about all the change we've had, but also about where we're going in the future. Discussions about AI, these platforms that we were talking about earlier, and a lot of different things. And the one thing that education has always been asked to do was to prepare students to go out into the world and to be able to earn a living. And there will always be the basics, but it's what is going to be required in the future to make sure these kids are ready to go out and get jobs.
5: Absolutely. That's our calling, right? To make sure kids are, you know, when they graduate, they're ready to go out and become productive members of our society. We talk about, you know, either wanting them to be employed, enrolled, or enlisted upon graduation. And I think what that means for us as a school division is we have to be flexible, and we have to be able to meet the demands. And it's kind of hard to project and look out into that future and say, you know, a student who's coming to kindergarten, what does he or she need when, you know, 13 years from now when they graduate, right? So obviously, as you mentioned, the basic skills, like we need to teach them to read, right? Mm-hmm. That's important. It's paramount. We have to give them, you know, the math skills to build that foundation. But then in what directions do they go, and how does technology play in this? And I know, you know, a lot of things are being, you know, automated and robotics and all of those things. But I think I've shared on the show before, you know, I had a plumber in my house, you know, about a year ago, working on a little clog for me. And I kept trying to envision a robot doing that. And I'm like, I don't think we're there yet. Yeah. So I think, you know, MTC is going to be preparing students to go out into the workforce right upon graduation to go into a field, many fields and high demand areas, and earn a good salary, right? And to be able to raise, you know, their own families and to, again, be productive members of our community. But again, we have to be sort of agile in some ways. And, you know, as Kevin just shared, you know, programming has changed at MTC over the years, right? We've seen programs that, you know, are no longer there, or we've

0: time.
1: Yeah, I think a great example is some of the excavating companies around here. They're looking at our visual arts and 3D animation students just as much as they're working for our trade students, because some of those excavators now, you're not even on site. You're actually off-site, and you are using GPS to actually take care of what needs to be taken care of for that business. And so you've got the cybersecurity kids, obviously, with ransomware and everything that goes on with malware for a lot of these companies. And we've had some local companies, unfortunately, get hit with those sorts of things. So you may be in the HVAC company, but you need the network people, and you need the people that are defending you on that side of it. So, yes, we have a lot of different companies that come to us, and as you said, used to be pigeonholed to only looking at that program or that program, and they're coming to us, and they're saying, no, we need multiple programs. We need you to be able to provide us some employees for a lot of different aspects and avenues in our business.
0: Yeah, and I think the final element is – you also need the ability to embrace technology, because I don't know any of these fields that if you look down the road where you go, no, you won't need any technology at all. It'll be just you with your tools, you know, and something else, and I don't know what, a rule, you know, who knows, a yardstick or who knows what. And you sit there and you say to yourself, well, that person's not going to get hardly any opportunities.
1: No, everyone needs to be very well-rounded now, and that is something that we really try to provide them, that opportunity at MTC. And we really thank Rockingham County for that, because we've really, through the years, allowed the scheduling for students to take multiple programs. A student can come into MTC easily and take two programs in the 4 years that they're in high school. And we also provide the opportunity for students to come the year after they graduate if they need to finish a program. So you have the opportunity to take three programs within 5 years if you come the year after you graduate and really get what you're talking about, really become a student or an individual that has a great repertoire under their belt and can really make an impact in our community in many different ways.
0: Kevin Hutton with MTC and Rockingham County School Superintendent Dr. Larry Shiflett with us today. Gentlemen, thank you.
2: Thank you, Jim.
0: We're going to take a break. 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
9: 9:56 at WSVA. Coming up at the top of the hour, the latest news from ABC. We'll also update WSVA all-day traffic and your drizzly AccuWeather forecast. Tomorrow morning on Early Mornings on WSVA, we'll tell you about International Archaeology Day, which is coming to the Frontier Culture Museum this weekend. Plus, it's Friday. That means it's a book fair Friday. And we'll also go to the phones and take your calls for the WSVA tag sale. Do you have something to sell, something to buy, or does your nonprofit group or organization have an event coming up this weekend and you'd like to tell everybody about it? 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Coming up next, we'll update business news and then your information update at the top of the hour. That's the Ramsey Show.
10: I'm Nicole Murray with Your Money Now. Stocks are starting the day mixed. It comes after a hot wholesale inflation report and as tech shares drop. Wholesale prices continued to rise last month at a record pace, highlighting the inflationary pressures from the Iran war. The Bureau of Labor Statistics reports that the producer price index climbed 1.3% in September and 6.3% on an annual basis. That is the biggest jump since 2022. San Francisco Federal Reserve President Mary Daly told Reuters that the Federal Reserve will probably need to increase short-term interest rates further to rein in too high inflation. She also signaled that there is no need to do so at the U.S. Central Bank's upcoming October meeting. Morgan Stanley has beaten third quarter profit estimates as market volatility due to the interest rate decision and the U.S.-Iran war boosted equity trading. Morgan Stanley posted equity trading revenue of $5.8 billion. That's a nearly 41% rise from a year ago. That's your money now.
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7: From ABC News, I'm Sherry Preston. President Trump spent another day on the campaign trail Wednesday talking to voters about affordability in Montana. Here's ABC's Karen Waugh.
8: With the midterms less than 3 weeks away, President Trump in Montana last night painting a positive picture of the economy.
9: We don't have inflation and tariffs don't cause inflation. You know what they cause? Wealth. They cause wealth. We're richer now.
8: But a new inflation report shows prices rising higher than economists expected, up 3.7% from a year ago.
7: And we've learned this morning that wholesale prices were up 6.3% in September compared to last year and 5.6% higher than in August. That is the biggest increase in 4 years. New numbers out about jobs today as well. That news a little more positive, says ABC's Jim Ryan.
10: It's the fifth consecutive week that fewer than 200,000 initial claims for state unemployment benefits have been filed. The Labor Department puts the figure at 199,000 for the week that just ended, about 1,000 more than the previous week. The total number of out-of-work Americans collecting unemployment sits just over 1.7 million.
7: There was a jump in retail sales last month, but a big chunk of the spending went toward paying for gas, according to the Commerce Department. Ukraine striking an oil refinery in Russia. As Ukrainian President Zelensky says, Russia was first to break the so-called energy ceasefire brokered by President Trump. And, says ABC Chief Foreign Correspondent Ian Panel,
11: Ukraine accuses Elon Musk of limiting access to Starshield, the military-grade version of his Starlink internet service, crucial to their drone program and ability to fend off Russian attacks. Musk pushing back, writing, any limits on speed or usage are decided by the U.S. military and ultimately the President of the United States.
7: A roof collapse at a private school in northwestern Pakistan has killed at least 34 children and a teacher. The Dow is up 177 points. You're listening to ABC News.
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7: There's a new Vatican statement out regarding Pope Leo's prognosis. ABC's Tom Sufi Burge is at the Vatican.
17: I think the most significant thing in this statement is that they are saying that a chest X-ray has been performed on the right lung and that it shows a good recovery after the surgery. Also saying that the Pope has carried out routine checks and everything appears to be normal. And also he is carrying out daily activities independently, they say, and basic physical activities too.
7: An Illinois man is accused of planning a mass shooting targeting racial minorities.

0: including those of Indian descent.
1: 19-year-old Alexandros Paparakis is charged with making a terrorist threat and illegally possessing weapons. Prosecutors say police found an assault-style rifle, 300 rounds of ammunition, and tactical gear at his apartment in Palatine, Illinois. Court documents say he wrote a manifesto targeting minorities and had been planning an attack for 2 years. Investigators believe a Hindu temple in nearby Aurora may have been a target. Paparakis is being held in custody and is due back in court later this month. Dave Packer, ABC News.
0: The Katy, Texas school district is now using robots as janitors. However, says the district's media relations head, Chris Farley.
2: We're people-oriented first. So this is not about, you know, taking jobs. This is about complementing what our great staff is already doing.
0: He says they will always struggle to find and fill custodial positions. I'm Sherry Preston, ABC News.
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5: WSVA's local AccuWeather weather for Harrisonburg and the Shenandoah Valley. Cooler today with occasional rain and drizzle, a bit damp and raw with the high 61. Cloudy, couple of showers tonight, the low 10 to 56. Warmer Friday, though, with a mix of clouds and sun, an afternoon thunderstorm that could produce localized damaging wind gusts, a high of 82. Mostly sunny, windy, and less humid Saturday, notably cooler as well with the high just 53 on Saturday. I'm AccuWeather meteorologist Jason Caterina on WSVA.
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7: Headed westbound on Route 682 in Rockingham County near Oak Ridge Road. Route 680, expect delays due to a vehicle crash that shut down all west lanes in the area. If you're seeing it and we're not saying it, call the WSVA Traffic and News Tip line at 540-214-2500 and let us know.

0: Welcome back to the Ramsey Show in the Fairwinds Credit Union Studio. 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Brittany's in Charlotte, North Carolina. Hi, Brittany. How are you?
1: Hi, Dave Ramsey. I'm good, and how are you?
0: Better than I deserve. What's up?
1: Great. So I've got a question. My fiancé recently won the lottery. He's from South Africa, so he's in quite a tax-friendly country when it comes to the lottery winnings. And I'm currently about $200,000 in debt. And he's been thinking that, you know, he's been looking through ChatGPT, and I don't really know exactly how to go around the processes, that it's probably better for me to file for bankruptcy with the current debt that I have so that we can start on a clean slate.
0: So it's just inconvenient for you to pay the debt that you owe.
1: Sorry, can you repeat that?
0: I'm sorry?
1: Sorry, I'm just struggling to hear you.
0: Yeah. So, what kind of debt is the $200,000 that you owe?
1: So I've got about $50,000 in student loans, $50,000 for my car, and then $100,000 for credit cards, medical debt, and some personal loans that I took out.
0: Okay. You understand that you pay the car or you lose the car in bankruptcy, right?
1: Yes, yeah.
0: So you're just going to give up the car?
1: So what we're thinking of doing is I file for bankruptcy, I give up the car. I also just write off the other debt that I have, the $100,000 that I've got in the credit and the medical. And then we can take care of the student loans with his winnings. And if I don't do that, then we might have to look at getting a prenup.
2: Mm-hmm. Why not just sell the car?
1: I could look at selling the car, but where I'm just a little bit worried about is, you know, how will I be traveling around?
2: You get a cheaper car. I'm not saying go without transportation.
0: Wait a minute. If you give up the car in bankruptcy, you don't have transportation until you buy another car, right?
1: Yes.
0: Yeah, so if you sell this car, you give up the transportation until you buy another car, right?
1: Yes.
0: Yeah, and the student loans aren't bankruptible anyway. So $100,000 of the $200,000 of this scheme of your all's is bullcrap, because you can't bankrupt the student loans anyway, and you're either going to pay the car off, or you could sell it and pay it off anyway. I have a different view. I have a different view on this than you and your fiance have. So I don't think you're going to do what we tell you to do. I don't think you're I think you see things differently than I do. You're able to pay your bills, and you should if you can. I don't like that your fiance thinks it's inconvenient, and I really don't like it that you think it's inconvenient. And to the point that the only way he's going to marry you if you keep this debt is if you sign a prenup, because you didn't do it the way he wanted to. So there's so much fish in this kitchen that stinks that somebody's getting food poisoned before we're done. This is going to go bad. So I'm old school, and I understand when people get in a pinch and can't pay their bills. That's different than won't pay my bills, for me.
2: Yeah, regardless of where the money comes from, lottery, savings, if you have all that money and you have this pile of debt and you go, I don't really feel like paying that.
0: Yeah. So what would I do? I would sell the car and I'd work my way through these other debts, plus or minus this fiance, the lottery winner from South Africa. This is bad. No. I would not tell you to do that, because it's not what I would do. And if you were my little sister, I would tell you not to do that, because I love you and I want good things for you in your life. And I want you to live a life where of honor, of integrity, of dignity, not where paying your bills is just inconvenient for him. And so now But I don't think you guys are going to do that, because I think you think differently than I do, and that's okay. You're allowed to do that. But you called here, so you have to get our opinion, because that's like what you pay for, right? So.
2: Oh, that's a tough one. Yeah, and the other thing is, either way, you're not changing the behavior that got you here. Whether it was through bankruptcy or the lottery winnings paying off the debt, you got to go, why did I go into all this debt in the first place? Why did I buy a $50,000 car I couldn't afford? And so that's the other piece of the puzzle to solve before you guys get married, is align on your values. Because otherwise, those lottery winnings are gone. You're going to blow right through those, too.
0: Yeah. Well, we don't have that piece of information as to the amount, but it's just a matter of time. You can burn through any amount of money, right? Ouch. Jordan's in Spokane, Washington. Hi, Jordan. How are you?
3: Hi. It's an honor to talk to you guys.
0: You, too. Thank How can we help?
3: My call.
0: Sure. What's up?
3: I am experiencing paralysis of analysis, and I can't decide if I should pay myself back out of my HSA or leave it alone. And I should say ours, because my husband and I, we had our daughter earlier this year.
0: Mm-hmm. Congratulations.
3: When I was 7 months, when I was 7 months pregnant, he lost his job with his health care and everything. And so we went into, you know, modified stork mode. And now we have a pile of cash that we could use, thankfully, to pay off the remaining medical debt and just be free and clear.
0: How much is it?
3: We have
0: $50,000. 150 or 50?
3: 50.
0: $50,000 from the baby.
3: Yeah.
0: Without insurance.
3: Correct. Okay. No. Sorry. That's the pile of money that we have.
0: Oh, I'm sorry. How much are the medical bills?
3: Eight.
0: Okay.
3: So
0: do I pay that out of, do I pay that out of the HSA or do I pay it out of the 50?
3: Correct.
0: Okay.
3: And the only reason I'm experiencing that I'm pausing is because I don't know whether or not we now need to figure out how to begin and start and everything with retirement options. My husband was able to find a job, mm-hmm. And with a new company that we're both really

0: excited about and on board with, and but they are unable to offer retirement or insurance for a while. So we are in a holding pattern. I don't know. There's no good answers. He would like to stay there for a while, and we feel confident.
1: Well,
0: I have the ability to go back.
1: Got health insurance in place, right?
0: We're doing we went through you guys and got recommended one of the health costs or health sharing ministries.
1: Okay.
0: Yeah.
1: Okay, good.
0: We'll reevaluate that at the end of the year to see. I expect that we'll stay there only because we aren't expecting any additional high medical bills or anything like that.
1: And how much is in your HSA account?
0: That's the other thing, is there's only like 40 in there. And so I don't know whether it's worth conserving or not.
1: As much volatility as there is in your life, I would use the HSA. What would you do, George?
2: I mean, if you can leave it invested and you don't need it, then do it. But if it's going to make you lose sleep at night, just use it if you need it.
1: I think the 50K is for buying your next house and for making sure you got retirement going and getting through this job change and new baby. And I'm probably using the HSA money.
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0: 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Matthew's in Lubbock, Texas. Hi, Matthew. How are you?
1: Excellent, Dave. Thanks for taking my call.
0: Sure.
1: Just a quick question. I've got 6 months of savings in Big Bank of America, and I'm not getting any kind of a return on that investment. I want to try to stay ahead of the inflation, and I've heard that online high-yield savings accounts are getting like 4% or higher. Is it worth it? Is it safe to move my 6 months of savings into an online savings account?
2: Yes. So here's what you want to look for. Two things, either FDIC or NCUA. And that is insurance covering your account up to a certain amount. So if you're a single guy, it's going to be $250,000. If you're married filing jointly, you have a joint account, that'd be up to $500,000 with that bank.
1: Okay.
2: And so if the bank goes under, you're covered up to that amount.
0: Yeah. And so, but just because Bank of America sucks doesn't mean that there's not a bank that pays a high rate that's not 100% online. So, for instance, Fairwinds Credit Union is a national credit union that we endorse. They're the sponsor of the studio. You're in the Fairwinds Credit Union studio, right? And they've got great rates on, you know, your HYSA. I don't know what it
2: it's
0: is
2: over,
0: today.
2: It's over 3% currently. So the rates have been going down over the last couple of months. So 4% would be a very high rate. I haven't seen that anywhere currently. That's not like a temporary bonus kind of thing.
0: Yeah, but good interest rates on your high-yield savings account is not unique to online banks. Other people have it, okay? My bank, a local regional bank, is, you know, we've got cash reserves at Ramsey that they're paying us very well on. It's not 4%. But your money that you're parking like that is not even going to keep up with inflation usually. It's the purpose is not to that account is not an investment account. That account is insurance against bad things happening when you're dealing with your emergency fund. And
2: so, why you want to keep it liquid. You don't want to invest your emergency fund. So
0: if it makes zero, it's still doing its job. But there's no reason to not try to get. I mean, you got $20,000 or $30,000 or whatever it is there, not try to get 3% some change on it. But I wouldn't go out on a limb with something that looks sketchy to try to get an extra half a percent either.
2: There's usually a lot of fine print involved, and you got to know the reputation of the bank. How easy is it to use? Are there fees involved? 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
0: Anna is in Sacramento. Hi, Anna. What's up?
3: Hi, guys. So I, like most people my age, I have student loans. I have about $50,000 of student loan debt. And I have a 401k from my old company, that has $42,000 in it. And my current company

0: as an ESOP program. And so I've only been with them now 2 years, and it's already worth more than the 401k of my old job. And so I'm wondering if it would be a good idea to just pull out the 401k from my old job and use it for my paying down my student loans.
1: Please don't do that. I'm begging you, Anna. Here's why. You are going to pay a steep penalty. You sound like a nice young lady. You're not 60, right?
0: No, I'm not. I'm 30.
1: So you're going to pay taxes on that money plus a penalty. So it would be the equivalent of you going out and borrowing at 35% interest to then go pay off your student loans, which we would agree that's a bad idea.
0: I would agree.
1: And how old are you now?
0: Yep.
1: 30.
0: I'm 30.
1: So let's say at 65, I'm going to play this out. If you just left that money alone and it grew at 10% average for the next 35 years to 65, it's $1.3 million.
2: So what you need to do instead is work your way through the student loan out of your cash flow, even though that's harder, but it's not worth it. 35% hit is George's point.
0: Okay.
2: And get with a SmartVestor Pro and roll this old 401k into an IRA in some good mutual funds that are growing faster, because it sounds like the 401k is underperforming also, the old 401k, because you said it's not doing anywhere near what your ESOP's doing.
1: And it sounds like this, the employee stock, you know, that part scares me a little bit, to have a lot sitting in there in one stock. So you may want to cash out anyways and invest it on your own, or use it to pay off student
2: loans.
1: Well,
2: that one you can't. That's her current job.
1: Yeah.
2: You can't be cashing out of a 401k in your current
1: job.
2: Well,
1: she's saying she has the employee stock options.
2: The ESOP is pouring into the 401k.
1: Mm.
2: And so she's getting profit match there, is what it amounts to.
1: That's why it's
2: you can't mess with
1: starting
2: that
1: to beat that old one.
2: Yeah, of course it's going to. But yeah, on your old one, I would roll it to an IRA with a SmartVestor Pro, and then I'd work my way through the student loan debt with your income, and just, you know, I would, believe it or not, I would stop adding to any 401ks until I get these student loans paid off. But I don't know if you'll do that or not, but that's what we teach, and that's what you should be doing. So, good question. Thanks for joining us. Brianna is in Washington, D.C. Hey, Brianna, what's up?
3: Hey, guys. Me and my partner were wondering if we should switch to a 15-year mortgage because the interest rate went down, even though that will bring us over our 25% of our monthly income for our mortgage a month.
2: How much over?
3: $4,600 would be the payment, and right now we pay $4,000.
2: Yeah. And are your careers going well?
3: Yeah, so we both have pretty good careers in IT. Obviously, if one of us lost a job for some reason, we only worry we're like locked into this 15-year payment, and property taxes go up and unforeseen things happen, and now we're locked into something that we're not sure.
2: Yeah,
3: we
2: but $600 shouldn't put you out of business if your careers are going well.
3: Yeah, I guess that's true. I guess we're just kind of like, do we lock in
2: yes.
3: or not?
2: Yes, I would take a lower interest rate and be out of debt sooner.
1: What's your current rate?
3: 6.3, and this is 5% with like a local credit union.
2: Ooh, wow. Love it. What's your loan balance?
3: 491.
2: Okay. So we're talking about $5,000 a year in savings.
3: Yeah.
2: That's $500 a month almost.
1: That'll ROI pretty fast.
2: Oh, wait a minute. That's almost what you're paying extra in payments.
3: Yeah.
2: You're going to be saving that much in interest, and you're going to put it right back in the payment.
3: Okay.
2: If you save 1.3% on $500,000, that's going to be about $500 a month in savings.
3: Okay.
2: But the way you're structuring it is it's all going on the loan. You're using that to get out of debt faster, right?
1: So more is going to principal.
2: It's built into your 15-year. But my point is you're saving. You're not giving the bank wasted money called interest to the tune of about $500 a month. Meanwhile, your payment went up $600. And so all of that is the reason you're getting out in 15 years. I really like this plan. Yes, do a 15-year. Yes. Yes, yes, yes, yes, yes. And look up 10 years from now and pay it off. Look up 7 years from now and pay it off completely. That's where you're headed. So very cool stuff.

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2: ABC News, I'm Sherry Preston. President Trump announcing today that the Pentagon will not be live streaming the firing squad execution of Fort Hood shooter Nidal Hassan. Those from both parties and most Americans said they would be against such a live broadcast. Just under 3 weeks until the midterms, and President Trump continues stumping for GOP candidates, as ABC's Mary Bruce.
3: The president blitzing conservative strongholds that Republicans are now trying to defend. In the coming days, visiting Georgia, Kansas, Florida, North Carolina, and Michigan. And he says he's heading back to Texas soon, too, for the third time in the final stretch. There, Attorney General Ken Paxton locked in a tight race with Democrat James Tallarico. Overnight, zeroing in on the number one issue for voters, the rising cost of living.
2: We found out today that wholesale inflation surged last month by its highest number.
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6: WSVA's local AccuWeather for Harrisonburg and the Shenandoah Valley. Cooler today with occasional rain and drizzle, a bit damp and raw with the high 61. Cloudy, couple of showers tonight, the low down to 56. Warmer Friday, though, with a mix of clouds and sun, an afternoon thunderstorm that could produce localized damaging wind gusts, the high of 82. Mostly sunny, windy, and less humid Saturday. Notably cooler as well, with the high just 53 on Saturday. I'm AccuWeather meteorologist Jason Caterina on WSVA.
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8: In the lobby of Ramsey Solutions on the debt-free stage, Calvin and Latasha are with us. Hey, guys, how are you?
9: Hey, how are you?
8: Welcome,
9: hey,
8: welcome. Where do y'all live?
10: We currently live in Chicago, Illinois, but I do want to make it clear, we are from North Carolina.
8: Okay, very cool. Well, welcome to Nashville. We're glad to have y'all here to do a debt-free scream. How much debt have you paid off?
9: $160,000.
8: Wow, and how long did that take?
10: 7 years.
8: Okay, cool. And your range of income during that time?
10: Dave, we started off at $50,000 and we finished off at $300,000.
8: Very cool. What do y'all do for a living?
9: I am a social worker, currently.
10: And we also have our own pest control and wildlife firm.
8: Okay, and that's you then?
10: Yes, sir.
8: Okay, good for you. Very cool. Good deal. So 7 years, $160,000. What kind of debt was that?
9: 32 was student loans.
10: Then we also had some cars. We had some credit cards. So we were pretty normal. But the one thing I did want to make sure you knew is I spent a lot of money on an engagement ring, Dave.
11: Did you go into debt for it?
10: I definitely went into debt, George. And how about this? It was $497.
11: Wow.
8: You big spender, you.
10: You know me.
8: I love it. Good for you. So what happened 7 years ago? Is that when you got married?
10: So if you ask her, I believe we got married 8 years ago.
8: Okay.
10: And we moved to Chicago. And about a week after we all moved up here, I lost my job. So we were trying to figure out what we were going to do. Finally ended up, you know, landing the job. But I was still like up to my eyeballs in debt. I was literally getting calls from the debt collectors telling me that I owed money on the $497 ring.
8: No way.
10: So I knew something there, Dave. So I was calling one of my friends. You know, he mentioned Dave Ramsey. So I went and I started going down this tunnel of just looking on YouTube and looking at all of your videos. And I told myself I was going to watch every video you ever made. And then I realized there were decades of videos to watch. finally, I just called my wife and I said, we're not going to make it. And she said, what do you mean we're not going to make it? And then I explained to her, you know, what was going on. And she said, well, what are you going to do? And then I said, well, look, I got something for you. I ended up showing her Dave Ramsey, and we've been going hard ever since then, Dave.
8: Wow. Following the baby steps.
10: Yes, sir.
9: Yes.
8: And 7 years later, through all of that, you get completely free.
9: Yes.
8: What was the one you paid off that you went, I hate you people, I'm so glad you're gone?
9: Student loans.
10: Student loans, yeah.
8: Sally Mae is an ugly woman.
10: Yes.
8: Yeah. Ugly woman with a wart on her nose.
9: Mm-hmm.
8: Get her out of my house. I like it. You guys are awesome. So glad for you. Congratulations.
11: So 7 years is a pretty long journey as far as baby step two goes. How did you guys maintain momentum while still needing to live life?
10: Well, outside of, you know, my Lord and Savior Jesus Christ helping me along the way whenever I did get weak, I did want to say, when I say my wife came kicking and screaming, the most important part of that is not the kicking and screaming. The most important part is that she came, because we would not have been able to do this alone.
11: So she was sort of the reluctant spouse at first.
10: Oh, my goodness. She was my cheerleader, one way or the other. Let's put it that way.
11: And accountability partner.
10: There you go. Yes,
11: so, Latasha, for you, what was the hardest part as the reluctant spouse to go, all right, I get it now, I'm in? Like, what was the turning points for you?
9: Not spending. Not being able to spend. So the turning point was like, oh gosh, we really are stretching ourselves thin. Well, I'm stretching us thin because, you know, he's on this page and I'm on this half a page. And it's just like I had to get on the full page in order to, you know, make our family be able to be in this position that we are now.
8: Yeah.
9: So
8: you kind of woke up and saw this is the only way out.
9: Yes.
10: I'll tell you what it was, Dave. We were headed out of town, and I had just sold my 2010 Dodge Challenger.
8: Ooh.
10: And I had $6,000 hard cold cash in my hand. And before we got to the airport, we had to ride together to the ATM because the bank was already closed. We put that cash inside the ATM. And her seeing all those transactions we had to make with all that money in our hand, I noticed a twitch in her eye then, and everything changed.
8: I sold my Challenger, baby.
9: Yes.
8: Wow. That's serious right there. That's when we knew he was doing it.
11: Yeah.
9: He sold it for a minivan.
11: That's true sacrifice.
8: Whoa.
11: That's the ultimate sacrifice.
8: Right. That's so stereotype, it's unbelievable.
11: Yeah, so you guys, speaking of minivan, I see some beautiful children over here. Most of them don't look like they're older than 7 or 8. So was there a bunch of kids that came along during the debt-free journey?
9: Yes, 3.
11: Wow.
9: Yes.
11: So how did that work out? As you guys are trying to maintain momentum, you got babies coming left and right.
10: It was actually momentum, believe it or not. You know, because I had a daughter, I said, well, I got to get a second job, you know?
11: Mm. And so then it made you work harder.
10: Oh, yeah. So then I had another daughter, and I said, I got to get a third job. And then I had another daughter, so I said, I get a fourth job. So just
8: I
10: got to
8: go
10: on
8: in business for myself.
10: Might as well, right?
9: Yeah.
11: Well, that's amazing. So every extra kid just added more motivation of, here's why we're doing this.
10: Thing. There you go. That
11: was that your why? What,
10: yes.
11: What was underneath all of this?
10: Yeah, so most definitely that was a why, just looking at them and looking at the future that they could have. That was definitely something that pushed us forward. Our oldest son, our oldest child, Calvin Lee, he was kind of there with us through it all. You know, we saw some of the struggles that he had to sacrifice with as far as, you know, going to schools that weren't the best, you know, living in areas that weren't the best. And we didn't want that for everyone, and we didn't want that for him for the rest of his life either. So it helped us to push to do further, go further and do more.
9: Yes.
8: Now that you're 100% free, how's it feel?
10: Feels great. We haven't went outside and walked on the grass yet barefoot, but I'm excited about doing it.
11: That's the next step, is getting rid of the mortgage.
10: There you go.
9: Yes.
8: That's good. I like that. So what do you tell people now that you've gotten through $160,000 in debt? It's gone. What do you tell people when they say, how did you do that? What do you tell them the key is?
9: Consistency.
8: Mm.
9: It's the big one. It's the huge one.
8: Don't stop.
9: No.
8: Just don't stop.
9: Never give up.
8: Never give up. Never quit. Mm-hmm. Never quit.
10: So I would say get that consistent budget and stick to that consistent budget that you're doing with that written down budget, and have those conversations with your spouse ongoing. It's not a one-time conversation, but it's ongoing. And having those conversations helped us to be able to grow financially, spiritually, and as far as our relationship was concerned, because it uncovered a lot of stories, backstories that we had that we didn't know about one another until we began to have these conversations.
8: Mm-hmm. Yeah, you got to get the family worked out of you.
9: Yes.
10: There you go. You know,
8: parts of the family, anyway. We'll keep the good parts. Yes. But the rest of it, yeah. Some of these people, yeah. No, thank you. No, thank you. All right. Let's bring the kiddos up and introduce them and give us their names and ages. A beautiful family.
9: All righty. So we have Calvin. He's our oldest one. He's 13.
8: Mm-hmm.
9: We have Natalie. And we have Natalie, 7. We have Haley, and then who's 5. And we have Emily, who's 4.
8: All right. Very good. Now, you guys are come all the way from Chicago to do a debt-free scream. Have they been practicing?
10: They have been practicing the entire time. Hi, Mom. Hey, Miss Nettie.
8: I love it. Very cool. All right, Calvin and Latasha. Calvin, Natalie, Haley, and Emily, Chicago, Illinois. $160,000 paid off in 7 years, making $50,000 to $300,000. Count it down. Let's hear a debt-free scream.
2: Three, two, one.
12: We're debt-free!
8: Yeah! How that is done.
11: Wow. I love that. I love looking back going, do you think they 7 years from now completely debt-free making $300,000? I mean, just what a wild journey. People often overestimate what they can accomplish in a year. They underestimate what they can accomplish in a decade or 7 years. It's hard to look that far out, but the progress is unbelievable when you're that diligent over time.
8: Yeah, and 7 years from today, where will they be? Yeah.
11: Probably back here for a mortgage debt-free scream.
8: And heading towards $1 million net worth. Yeah.
11: And that's 14 years. You'll blink and that'll happen. So you
8: It's
11: going to
8: happen anyway.
11: Yeah.
8: So you might as well do some smart stuff while you're there.
11: Or you can be Eeyore and say, well, I can't make progress, so what's the point? It's too much debt.
8: Eeyore. Yeah. Well, Eeyore is not in their vocabulary, so these are can-do people, rock stars. I'm so proud of y'all. Very, very well done. Excellent, excellent work. This is the Ramsey Show.

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0: terms of budgeting. So I've downloaded the Every Dollar app. I started using it, but it's hard to use if only one spouse is on board. And what I've really been doing is using it as like a reactive tool to say, hey, this is what we spent, and now let's put it in these categories and stuff.
1: I bet that makes you popular.
0: Yeah. Well, no, I don't really bring it up because I guess the question is, you know, I know if we were on a budget, we would save a lot more. But and the reason my wife doesn't really want to do a budget or really, you know, limit spending is because when she was really young, her dad passed away. And, a lot of times she brings up, you know, I don't know if we'll be here for retirement and we shouldn't wait till we are retired to go on all the trips we want and stuff. So we go on a lot of vacations, which I do enjoy. But my punchline question is,
1: how are you paying for those?
0: In cash. The only debt we have is our mortgage.
1: Okay, so what would be different about writing it down and planning to spend the money in cash and doing exactly what you're doing now? What would be different? That's a budget.
0: Just sitting down together and saying, how much do we want to spend on a vacation? How much do we want? But I guess my question is it, obviously we would save more if we were on a budget.
1: It's not about saving money. It's about if you worked for me and ran a business unit for me, I would fire you for incompetence.
0: Yeah.
1: You're not managing your money well. And she's not acting like an adult. I mean, you guys need... She doesn't work for the Congress. There are limits on her life. I don't care. I'm sorry her dad died. But there are limits on her life. I mean, what if she just decided to spend $100,000 on a cruise? What would you have to say?
0: Well, we don't have the money. We are not even close to, putting anything on a credit card or anything.
1: That's not the point, man. The point is that she wants to act as if there's no boundaries while there is actually boundaries.
2: And a budget is just admitting that.
0: My question is, do we need boundaries?
1: Yes. But you don't need to use the budget as a punishment tool. It's not a form of medieval torture. It's simply you say, before the month begins, honey, here's what we are agreeing. We can spend our money however we want to. We're just going to tell it what to do instead of wondering where it went. And we probably will do almost exactly the same thing we're doing now, but we're going to be adults and be on top of it and telling it what to do. I'm not asking you to cut your spending on these trips in half. I don't know if that's the case. That's up to y'all. But the idea that a budget somehow automatically means restriction, automatically means lack, automatically means sacrifice, it doesn't automatically mean that unless you two decide it does.
0: Got it. So
1: my budget allows me to do anything I want to do.
2: It sounds like the real rub is that you're the saver and she's the spender, and we haven't called that out and come to an agreement on what that looks like.
1: Yeah. And so I want you to use it as a whip and a chair on her. No. We could do it almost exactly the same thing we're doing now, but I simply want us to be in agreement about that before it happens, not after. Because this is, it's not maturity. It's not emotional maturity. And it's not about whether we save more or spend more or save less or spend less. We together will sit down and look at that and decide that together. But I'm telling you, man, the data is in. The people that don't do budgets don't win with money. They simply don't. I don't care what you make. You can out-earn it for a period of time. But if you don't keep up with what's going on with your money, you don't have any eventually. And we studied 10,000 millionaires. Almost all of them do a budget with their spouse, and they're in agreement. But they're not necessarily penny pinchers. Some of them are. Some of them are tightwads. But some of them go on cruises. Some of them buy cars. They do whatever they want to do. And it sounds like you've got a great life. I would keep doing your great life and just write it down. And let that be your starting point, and then the two of you adjust that and go, here we are. But this idea that we don't need to save for retirement, what are you going to eat? Dog food? I mean, you don't want to be on social insecurity. Of course you need to save for retirement. That's completely ridiculous. That's juvenile. Of course you need to have some wealth built so that you have some money, you have some food to eat when you're old.
2: It's just an intentionality tool, because if you guys work too hard to not have any plan for where this goes and just hope there's enough in the bank account,

0: So that's all we're saying is there is a boundary here. Let's make a plan for it so we feel good about it instead of guilty.
1: Telling your money what to do instead of wondering where it went. That's all it is. And again, both of you have a vote. She has a vote. This is not a tool to
0: control,
1: rein her in or control her or something like that. She gets a vote. And if her vote is we were spending $10,000 on a trip and now we're going to spend $10,000 on a trip still, that's okay. That's her vote. And we'll sit and look at that and talk about that together. That's fine. We both get a say in this. We both get a... And that's where you get this wonderful communication tool in your marriage and this combining of your values and sharing of your goals instead of she tolerates you managing the money and you tolerate her spending. That's not a high-quality situation. So, but I think the problem is that she probably views a budget as somehow she got the message that you're going to use that as a way to rein her in and control her. And that is not what we teach.
0: It's not a straitjacket.
1: No, not a form of medieval torture. It's simply telling your money what to do. Anthony is next. He is in Albany, New York. Hi, Anthony. How are you?
2: How you doing, Dave? Thanks for having me on.
1: Sure. What's up?
2: So I just have a quick question. I'm going to try to keep it as brief as possible. So I'm on baby step 3. I literally just paid my car off today.
1: Way to go.
0: Awesome.
2: Yes, it was nerve-wracking, trust me. It was nerve-wracking.
1: I love it.
2: I've been binging your shows for the last 3 days because I already had the inkling I wanted to do it because of you. And today I just pulled the trigger and went with it. So at this point, I'm completely out of debt listening to your show. But that wasn't really the basis of the call. I wanted to know a little more about the next step because that next step, I have absolutely no knowledge of, and if you could help me, you know, even get the ball rolling in that direction, that'd be extremely helpful.
0: Sure. So you're talking about investing.
2: Yes.
0: Once you're done paying for the past, let's start building for the future. Well, it's simple. You want your money to beat inflation. You want to harness the power of compound growth, which is where your money makes money, the new pile of money makes money. And we found the best way to do that, the best way to start, is through tax-advantaged retirement accounts. Most people have those through their employer, or you can always open up something called a Roth IRA. And the Roth word just means after-tax money that's going to then grow tax-free. So you're paying the taxes now instead of later. And if you just do that, if you just fully fund a Roth IRA for the year, that's a $7,500 limit for you for the year. You're going to be a multimillionaire if you invest it in some good growth stock mutual funds. Now, we don't have time to go into what mutual funds are, but I'm going to send you a link to our free investing guide. So your homework, Anthony, is to read through this guide so that you have a full understanding before you ever invest a dime.
2: Oh, that'd be helpful. That's great.
1: And then if you actually need somebody to help you do it, you just sit down with one of the SmartVestor pros you hear us talking about. Just go to RamseySolutions.com and find a financial guy, gal. And they can sit down, they help you get set up that Roth IRA, and it can come automatically out of your checking account once a month if you want it to.
0: That's the best way to do it. If you've got like a 401k, a Roth 401k, even better, just dial it up to 15%, never touch it, make sure you're in some good funds that are diversified. We recommend 4 different types. We'll walk you through that in our guide. And for anyone listening, we'll send you a link as well. It's RamseySolutions.com/guide. We'll also drop a link in the description of this episode.
1: Gotta love it. That puts this hour of the Ramsey Show in the books. We'll be back with you before you know it. In the meantime, remember, there's ultimately only one way to financial peace, and that's to walk daily with the Prince of Peace, Christ Jesus.

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2: From ABC News, I'm Sherry Preston. It was to have been the first public execution in nearly a century, and now it won't be happening. President Trump saying on Truth Social that the firing squad death of Fort Hood shooter Nidal Hassan will not be live streamed.
3: The former Army psychiatrist was convicted and sentenced to die for the 2009 mass shooting that killed 13 and wounded 31. Defense Secretary Pete Hegseth has ordered that the 56-year-old die by firing squad, and President Trump suggested it be a live-streamed execution. Now he's dropped the idea, posting on Truth Social that victims and families of the victims of the massacre will still be able to watch Hassan die.
2: ABC's Jim Ryan. Another snapshot of the economy. The Labor Department says wholesale inflation was double what economists predicted it would be, mostly because of higher fuel costs caused by the Iran war.
4: As Republicans wrestle with the economic fallout of this war, the president is increasingly lashing out at his opponents, overnight saying that leakers who reveal information on military plans should be shot. Meanwhile, the money continues to flow into these races. Advertisers now on track to spend $10 billion on campaign ads.
2: ABC's Mary Bruce. Ukraine resuming attacks on Russian oil refineries hours after President Volodymyr Zelensky said a brief truce with Moscow was over. The Vatican has issued a statement saying Pope Leo is working from his hospital room after undergoing surgery to remove that cancerous nodule from his lung.
5: Everything is positive in terms of the recovery. The key question, of course, is did the cancer spread? Nothing on that at the moment. And the Vatican is stressing, I think, that, you know, there will be tests. Those test results could take some time in terms of determining if all of the cancer was removed and if the cancer had spread before and whether or not the Pope will need any form of treatment going forward.
2: ABC's Tom Sophie Burridge at the Vatican. Checking the markets, the Dow is up 426 points and the S&P is up 25. 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
2: Harry and Meghan making their first joint public appearance since moving back to the UK.
10: The couple visiting a recording studio and food bank in Nottingham, a crowd of 100 or so cheering them. Today's trip, a more muted affair than when they visited the town after announcing their engagement back in 2017. The streets back then, packed for their official engagement.
2: ABC's Lama Hassan in London, the king reiterating that the two are not working royals. October is Breast Cancer Awareness Month, and as ABC's Rebecca Jarvis reports, there's new technology that could help doctors determine whether someone's breast cancer will return.
11: It's called Tumor Site Risk. It's just received FDA clearance. The technology uses AI to analyze an existing breast MRI to help estimate the risk of a woman's cancer returning 5 or even 10 years later. And here's what that actually looks like. The AI examines the tumor and the surrounding tissues. Then it generates a personalized report classifying a patient as low, intermediate, or high risk.
2: An arrest in the cold case disappearance of Michelle Parker, who went on the People's Court over a decade ago trying to settle a dispute with her ex-husband, Dale Smith, over a $5,000 engagement ring.
12: He gets pretty malicious and vindictive, and he's a mean person, especially when he's been drinking.
2: That was on the show. She disappeared shortly after that. Police had suspected the husband. Recent DNA testing led to Smith's arrest. 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
15: WSVA's local AccuWeather for Harrisonburg and the Shenandoah Valley. Cooler today with occasional rain and drizzle, a bit damp and raw with the high 61. Cloudy, coupled with showers tonight, the low down to 56. Warmer Friday, though, with a mix of clouds and sun, an afternoon thunderstorm that could produce localized damaging wind gusts, a high of 82. Mostly sunny, windy, and less humid Saturday. Notably cooler as well, with the high just 53 on Saturday. I'm AccuWeather meteorologist Jason Caterina on WSVA.
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3: Right now, roads are looking pretty good out there, despite being a little wet. No accidents, no major delays in the area, but if you're seeing it and we're not saying it, call the WSVA Traffic and News Tip line at 540-214-2500 and let us know. From the WSVA Traffic Center, I'm Lyndon Kaiser.

0: is broke and common sense is weird. So we're here to help you transform your life. From the Ramsey Network and the Fairwinds Credit Union Studio, this is The Ramsey Show. George Campbell, number one best-selling author, Ramsey Personality, is my co-host today. James is in Springfield, Missouri. Hey, James, how are you?
1: I'm doing well, sir. Thank you.
0: Sure. What's up?
1: I own two houses, and I'm wondering if I need to go bankrupt or let one of them go in foreclosure. I've been paying both mortgages since my children, who were my tenants, moved out in late July, and I'm running out of my savings.
0: Okay, so the house that they moved out of, what is it worth?
1: It is right around 400.
0: And what do you owe on it?
1: 260 with a HELOC of 100,000.
0: Okay. So is it for sale?
1: It is for sale. It's been for sale since July.
0: Mm-hmm. Why is it not sold?
1: I think the market, my wife and I combined families about 7 years ago. I converted the carport into a garage, the carport into a room so that all of our 8 children could live in one house. And that seems to be the biggest gripe from the buyers right now, that there is no garage in Phoenix, Arizona.
0: The house is in Phoenix. Okay.
1: Yes, sir.
0: All right. Ouch. Okay. Yeah, I mean, I'm going to keep dropping the price. And who has the HELOC? The local bank in Missouri or the local bank in Phoenix?
1: In Phoenix, Bank of America.
0: Oh, Lord Jesus. Okay. You're dealing with the evil empire. All right. Well, what I would do is, what's your real estate agent like?
1: He is, he's okay. He was a high school friend. He
0: Wrong answer. Fire him.
1: Okay.
0: He's okay. He was a high school friend is not how we pick a real estate agent when we're standing over the fire and they're getting ready to light it.
1: Yes.
0: Okay,
1: yes,
0: so
1: sir.
0: You need a high-octane, high-protein pro. 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And if the offer is less than you owe, take the offer to Bank of America. That's called a short sale, and a good agent can show you how to do that. But if you don't have them, I'm guessing you don't. How much cash do you have in savings?
1: It's depleted after my

0: I know. How much cash do you have in savings?
1: $6,000.
0: Okay. Not enough to help with this. Okay. All right.
2: What's your income?
1: Since January, we knew that we were going to be letting the kids leave the house. I got a second job. So I make good money, $6,900 from my primary source of income and roughly $2,000 a month from my second job.
2: Okay. And so that, you know, $8,900 is not enough to cover all the bills in both mortgages right now?
0: Buying your kids a house to live in is causing you to face bankruptcy. I want everybody to hear that out there, okay?
1: Yes, sir.
0: Yeah, next time one of you call in here wanting to buy your kid a house to live in, I'm going to yell at you because of James, okay? And people like James that I've talked to for the last 30 years that do this stuff. Oh, my gosh, I'm so sorry. You're not bankrupt. You might get foreclosed on. Is your primary residence up for sale?
1: My primary residence we live in Missouri.
0: That's your primary residence.
1: It's not up for sale. We live in it.
0: Yeah, what do you owe on it?
1: We just moved here from Arizona, so $385 I owe on it. It's probably worth $425.
0: Okay. All right. And you can pay that payment pretty easy if you stop paying the other one, right?
1: Yes, sir. Yeah.
0: Yeah. Okay. So here's your number one, you take care of food. Number two, lights and water in Missouri. Number three, you make sure your house payment is paid in Missouri. And you keep your lights on and burning there in Missouri. The other thing is the problem. Agreed?
1: Yes, sir.
0: So if something's going to go bye-bye, it's going to be the thing in Arizona. So put the house on the market with a good real estate agent. Get an offer, a short sale offer. Take it to Bank of America. If they don't take it, tell them to come take it. Maybe they want it worse than you do. So if they, you know, you owe $100,000 to them, if they offer nets them $70,000 and they won't take that, then say, all right, guys, here's the keys. Now, good luck with
1: that. How does it work if my mortgage is with another?
0: That's okay. Your first mortgage is not the problem. Your second mortgage is the problem. I mean, if you could sell it for $260,000, it'd be gone.
1: Yeah.
0: Yeah, but you've got this big butt home equity loan on there. And the whole deal. So
2: you got other consumer debts too on top of that?
1: $6,000 in credit card.
0: Mm-hmm.
1: I have a car loan for $13,000, but that's it.
0: Okay. Well, you need to plow through those and keep the house in Missouri afloat and let the other one go. And hopefully you can sell it before they foreclose on it for something in short sale. And if you quit paying the payments on the Arizona house, both payments, the home equity and the first mortgage, you can stay afloat in Missouri with the numbers you gave me. Am I right?
1: Yes, sir. Absolutely. Yeah.
0: You've just got to prioritize. Pain is coming. You should choose it.
1: Okay.
0: That's what I'm saying. And this thing of I've got one foot on the boat, one on the dock, and the boat's leaving, you're going to end up in the water. Okay. So choose the dock. Let the boat go, right? If they foreclose on you, they may push you into bankruptcy 4 or 5 years from now, but I doubt it.
1: Okay.
0: In the event of foreclosure, probably at the foreclosure sale, the first mortgage will get covered because it's got a lot of equity above the first mortgage. Then all you've got to deal with is the evil empire of Bank of America. And if Bank of America, if you owe them $100,000, it gets foreclosed on, they get $20,000 out of that or so. They're going to come after you for $80,000. You're going to settle that for $20,000 or $30,000 5 years from now.
1: Okay.
0: But Bank of America is completely incompetent. It takes them forever to get around to doing anything. It may go 4 years before they foreclose even. The first mortgage might foreclose before they do. They truly are completely incompetent. News came out yesterday. They're getting ready to get a $1.2 billion fine for misbehavior with the Federal Trade Commission. This is how bad Bank of America is. It is truly a cesspool. So, but that's not your fault right now. It's really not even your problem. Your problem is you made a dumb decision to try to keep this house afloat for your kids. And when they told you in January they were moving, you should have put it on the market right then and given it away. And put them in the street where they belonged. But instead, you got caught in this thing trying to be super dad, and you don't have the money to be super dad. Man, I'm so sorry. Yeah, let that

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But you're not bankrupt till somebody chases you and starts taking stuff. If they foreclose on it, whoop-de-doop-de, you got a foreclosure.

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2: Olivia is in Houston. Hey, Olivia, how are you?
3: Oh my gosh, this is so cool. I'm doing good.
2: Good. How can we help?
3: Okay, so I'm trying to keep this brief. My son turned 18 in August, and he's in his senior year of high school, and he leaves in June for the United States Marine Corps. And I was going to give him a small graduation gift, a fine of $1,000. But he blew through the $1,000 I gave him on his 18th birthday in August in 3 weeks. And he works, he has really good work ethic, and but he blows all his money every month. And so I feel like, am I enabling bad spending behavior? And should I, instead of giving him the $1,000 cash, put it in some type of savings account for him? Or what advice do you have?
2: Mm-hmm. He's got a much larger problem than $1,000. He's getting ready to go into the military at 18 years old with no supervision whatsoever and blow every single thing he makes there.
3: Yeah.
2: When you leave the base, we do a lot of work with the military. When you leave the average base in America and you go driving out through the gates, as soon as you drive through the gates, you see every stupid human thing that can be done on each side of the road for the next 2 miles. The predators feed on these young, naive people like your son, and they suck the marrow out of their bones. It's sad. And so it's not unusual at all for us to meet an 18-year-old or a 20-year-old or a 22-year-old who spent 4 years in the military and has spent every single dime they've ever made, plus some, and gone into debt because they get scammed by all these people just outside the gates. So that's a bigger problem than him blowing your little $1,000.
4: His first paycheck's going to be more than that, right?
3: Yeah, I mean, I would assume so. With the ranking, I think he'll be making around $2,000,
2: When does he go to the military?
3: So he should be leaving in June. He's in the delayed entry program right now, so he gets to finish out high school. And so he'll be leaving.
2: So he graduates in May from high school.
3: Mm-hmm.
2: Okay, all right. So what I would do is nothing to do with the $1,000 or nothing to do with your question. Instead, it just raises the bigger thing. He's not been taught how to handle money.
3: Well, so, I've tried.
2: I know, but it didn't work.
3: True.
2: He sucks at it. And he's headed straight for the wall. We got to stop him, hon. I'm scared for him. And you are, too. That's why you called. You're a good mom. Now, are you married?
3: I am.
2: Where's his dad?
3: I am not married to his dad, but his dad is in the picture a lot.
2: And what about the stepfather? What's his relationship with him?
3: It's good. Yeah, they have a good relationship.
2: Okay. Have you been involved with the recruiting process into the military? Do you know the recruiter?
3: Yes.
2: Okay. I'm going to put all three of those men in his face. Father, stepfather, and recruiter. And go, you have just a few months to learn how to not be stupid.
3: Okay.
2: The recruiter will completely agree with me, I promise you. Which branch of the service?
3: Marine Corps.
2: Oh, definitely he'll agree with me. Okay. For sure. Go down and you and your husband and maybe his dad go down and see the recruiter and y'all gang up on this kid and put him in financial boot camp from now until May. Put him through all of our materials. I'll give it to you for free. I'm going to give you our homeschool curriculum for high schoolers, okay?
3: Oh, okay.
2: For free, right now. And you guys got to make him go through that, and then you can tell him when he completes that and proves that he has learned it and is going to live that way, then I will give you $1,000.
3: Okay.
4: So dangle the carrot.
3: I help him with gas now, $100 a month. Should I not be doing that?
2: What does he once again, let's not treat the symptom. Let's go to the problem. The problem is he sucks at money. That's the problem. Okay? If he didn't suck at money, I don't care how much money you give him. It's not, you're not enabling then, but right now you're giving a drunk a drink for sure.
3: Okay.
2: And so we've got to get upstream for this for his sake, because I'm telling you, the third largest reason for dishonorable discharge in the military is financial irresponsibility. These young people get in, they blow everything, they get deeply in debt, they got payday lenders coming out their ears, they've been screwed by every pawn shop and everybody up and down through there, and they got four tattoos to prove it. And it's just, it's unbelievable. And then they get, and they lose their security clearance, so their pay goes down. This is the stuff we deal with when we're trying to help folks in the military. And the senior officers and people like this recruiter, they know exactly what we're talking about, and it's an opportunity for this young boy to become a man and learn some stuff as he goes into the military here. So we'll put him in financial boot camp until he goes to real boot camp, and then get those three men in his life and bust it on him. Stepdad, dad, and recruiter. And holding him accountable for learning how to behave with money. Because if not, you're turning a child loose in the middle of a nightmare. It's you know, you folks don't believe me? Go to a military base, drive outside the gates. You'll see exactly what I'm talking about in 20 seconds. It's strip clubs, tattoo parlors, tote-the-note lots, payday lenders. I mean, it's just like every stupid thing you can do with your life or with your money is right outside the gate. And so, and they're 18 years old.
4: He's going to walk out of that tote-the-note lot with a truck payment of $1,000 with a 15% interest rate.
2: That's what's going to happen. But I got my F-150. Yeah, you're killing me. Yeah, so that's what he's facing, Olivia, and I'm glad you're realizing there's a problem, but I want you to go deep under the soil and dig out the roots of the weeds so no more weeds are there. And then the $1,000 or the $100 for gas or all that stuff doesn't matter. And you can be a hard worker and be stupid. I've done it.
4: Work ethic is one part of it, but if you just spend it all, you got nothing to show for it.
2: Exactly. So it's a real opportunity for him. I'm so glad you called, and thank you for raising a young man that wants to serve his country. Mm-hmm. That's incredible. We appreciate you. All right, George is with us in New York. Hi, George. How are you?
5: Hey, how you doing today?
2: Better than I deserve. What's up?
5: All right, so I have a settlement that I received, and I kind of trying to figure out what to do exactly with that money. I have $50,000 in cash.
2: Mm-hmm.
5: I am in debt. I have student loans, credit card debt, and a car loan.
2: How much is each of those?
5: So, credit card, I have about $8,000 in total.
2: Mm-hmm.
5: Student loans is about $10,000,
2: mm-hmm.
5: and my car loan is about $16,000.
2: Cool.
4: You just became debt free. Congrats.
5: Not yet. That's why I'm trying to figure out exactly. You know, do I use that settlement to become fully debt free and from there start saving and, you know, building up?
4: How much do you have saved right now in cash?
5: I have my the cash. I have around like $2,000. My Roth IRA, I have it halfway max.
4: Okay. Well, we've got a system here where we pay off the debt first, then we get the emergency fund, then we build wealth. There's a prerequisite, and it's for a good reason. If you invest while you're carrying debt, you're not going to invest very much. And you have one emergency, and you slip back into debt. So if you clean up this debt now and promise yourself and God you're not going to go back into debt, you've got a good situation where the rest of your income is going to help you build wealth instead of go to lenders. So even if you paid off all your debt, you got $16,000 left for an emergency fund. Park that with your two. Now you have $18,000 for whatever life comes your way.
2: And then you start investing.
4: So basically, don't invest any of this money. Use your future income to invest. Once you pay off all your debt, once you park that emergency fund, now this has catapulted you into what we call baby step four.
2: George, the danger is that you won't change your habits and that you'll use a credit card again. So cut it up. And you have to raise your right hand and swear, I will never borrow money for a car. I will never borrow money for a credit card. And I will never borrow money again. Because I got this one lump sum. You're not getting one of these again. You get one get out of jail free card. So use it. Be debt free, but never go back.

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2: ABC News, I'm Sherry Preston. President Trump says the Pentagon will no longer live stream the firing squad execution of Fort Hood shooter Nidal Hassan in December. Defense Secretary Pete Hegseth had announced earlier this month the execution would be public. Police in suburban Chicago say they thwarted a mass shooting. A man from Palatine, Illinois, plotting to shoot up a Hindu temple, says Police Chief William Nord.
3: The offender has since been charged with making a terrorist threat, a Class X felony, and a weapons-related felony. He appeared in court yesterday, and the judge ordered him to be detained.
2: The offender charged with weapons offenses and making terrorist threats. Wholesale inflation rose more than expected last month on a big jump in fuel costs. Rising prices, part of a bigger economic challenge for millions of Americans heading into the upcoming midterms. Pope Leo working again from his...
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12: WSVA's local AccuWeather for Harrisonburg and the Shenandoah Valley. Cooler today with occasional rain and drizzle, a bit damp and raw with the high 61. Cloudy, coupled with showers tonight, the low 10 to 56. Warmer Friday, though, with a mix of clouds and sun, an afternoon thunderstorm that could produce localized damaging wind gusts, the high of 82. Mostly sunny, windy, and less humid Saturday, notably cooler as well, with the high just 53 on Saturday. I'm AccuWeather meteorologist Jason Caterina on WSVA.
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0: 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It's a talk he gave at the Money and Marriage event with he and Rachel do together. So this is an incredible book, Practical Tools to Reconnect in Marriage, to Build a Stronger Marriage. I've read a bunch of marriage books over the years because I read books on anything I'm concerned about. And this is really, really good. So Building the Marriage You Want. Officially available right now at RamseySolutions.com, and go ahead and get the pre-order in so you get all the bargains. Melissa's in Tampa. Hey, Melissa, what's up?
13: Hey, what's up, Dave? I will be turning 50 years old in 10 days.
0: Happy birthday.
13: Thank you. I decided that I don't want to spend the next half of my life the way I spent the first half of my life. And I was a single mom at 19 years old, worked a corporate job for about 17 years, and then decided to open my own company. I spent all of my 401k opening that I built over that 17 years, maintaining that company, and then eventually over 15 years of owning that company, I accumulated almost $200,000 worth of debt. And that's not owning a home, that's just debt in my business by itself. And so last year I decided that, of course, I'm getting ready to head into 50. I can't keep scrambling like this. And so I decided to file bankruptcy. And I am now with a clean slate since about April, May of this year. I have a completely clean slate now. I don't own a home. I don't have any debt at all whatsoever. Don't even own a car. I gave the car back. I gave everything back. And I've never felt better in my life. And so I want to determine how to move forward from here because I have to hurry up and create a nest egg for myself for my retirement.
0: No, you don't. You don't have to hurry up. You just need to be okay. You need to be the tortoise. Steady.
13: Okay.
0: So how are you eating? Where's your income coming from?
13: Well, I started a new business when I closed the other business. And this new business, I'm able to scale a lot better. My revenue in that business is about $10,000 a month. About $9,000 of it comes in my pocket. I have very low overhead. And then with my rent and other bills that I have, I probably pocket about $5,000 to $6,000 a month. And so I feel like should I be saving for my business and for myself? I'm kind of split of
0: what kind of business do you have?
13: It's a training company, and I'm in the process of scaling it. So by the end of next year, my income will probably be double because I'm pushing out online content, online courses, and things of that nature.
0: Did you learn your lesson about borrowing money to scale your business?
13: Absolutely. Absolutely. It's horrific, and I'll never do it again. I'm at a point now that that I've gotten rid of the car. I don't even want a car anymore.
0: How are you getting around? If you don't have transportation, how are you getting around?
13: I work from home, and if I need to go to a meeting or I need to handle business, Uber, I'll use my son's car. I've actually been enjoying not owning a vehicle. Eventually, I will purchase one cash, but right now I'm just enjoying not having the stress of having a car and the bills.
0: Okay.
13: It won't be long. I won't be like that for long, I promise.
0: Okay. Well, the thing that, if you're going to go through something as horrible as bankruptcy, and the story mm-hmm. you've told me, you just want to make sure you check the boxes and learn the lessons that God had for you in that horrible experience. And so for me, mm-hmm. when I went through bankruptcy in my 20s, it was I learned I'd never borrow money again. And it was, I always give. I'm always generous. It was, I always have retained earnings. I always have a stack of cash. And so I'll never be without mm-hmm. savings. I'll never be without giving. And I will never be in debt again. I had a whole lot of nevers after I went bankrupt. And I think you mm-hmm. need to establish those and make sure they're really firmly there. And then you just get to growing and stacking this cash. It sounds like you have the ability to earn money. I'm proud
13: Absolutely.
0: Of that.
14: How much savings do you have yeah. right now?
13: Right now, I have about $6,000 in savings. After the bankruptcy, I still had some things to clear up. Like right now, I have the only thing I couldn't clear up was my IRS debt, and I owe the IRS right now about $10,000. And so, I plan on paying that off over the next probably 5 to 6 months. So
0: No. You pay that off this month.
13: No.
0: Immediately,
13: this month?
14: As soon as you have $10,000,
0: okay. as immediately you get the KGB out of your life.
13: Okay.
0: So now what other debt do you still have after you're so clean that you're not clean?
13: That's the only debt. That's the only one.
0: Okay.
13: That's the only person I'm paying.
0: Yeah.
13: And,
0: get rid of that.
13: So I just started paying on it, so just go ahead and get rid of
0: it. As soon as you possibly can. And if you're making $5,000 or $6,000 a month net of your expenses, you should be done with that.
13: Yeah. Okay.
14: So 30 days from now, that's gone. You got couple grand in your savings. Now let's build that up to a fully funded emergency fund of 3 to 6 months of expenses, and you need some retained earnings in your business. Do you have anything in your business savings account?
13: No. Yeah, that's the part I was, because it's like, do I save for me first, or do I save for the business first?
0: First thing you do is eat. Second thing you do is clear the IRS. And once you've done that, I want you to take a percentage of your profits each month. Do a P&L each month. A profit and loss statement mm-hmm. each month. 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I don't care, 5%, 10%, 15%, whatever. And set that aside for in-business retained earnings mm-hmm. for future growth.
13: Okay.
0: You use that money to grow with because you're not borrowing money anymore.
13: No.
0: And then you take everything else home and you work the baby steps at home.
13: Okay. I've got it.
14: Do you have a tax pro currently?
13: No, not at this time, but I'm actively seeking one because I just want to do the right thing.
0: Whatever caused the IRS to be there doesn't need to be there anymore, and you're probably not setting your quarterly estimates aside and keeping your books properly because you just came out of the fire. 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Not only the old bill, but be setting aside the money for the new bill.
14: That'll sneak up on people who are self-employed, even if they're going, hey, I'm debt-free. Well, unless you owe the IRS money. That's scary. So make sure you're setting that money aside, and a good CPA will help you figure out how much to set aside and when to pay it and all that good stuff.
0: I'm going to okay, Melissa, I'm going to tell you what's bothering me, because I know this person because I've looked at him in the mirror. I've always had the ability to make money. I haven't always, until the last half of my life, or sooner than that, the last three quarters of my life, learned how to manage the money that I had. And your language and the way you're talking about this business shifted two or three different times inside the conversation, which all of it was around this idea. You're really good at making money. You're not very good at systematizing and managing it. And you cannot out-earn your stupidity. I tried it. And I make a lot of money. I've made a lot of money in my life, but I cannot out-earn my stupidity. My stupidity would always trump any amount of money I can make. So you have to systematize and get detailed. It's not your nature. You are an entrepreneur's entrepreneur. Your nature is to go leave the cave, kill something, drag it home, and then let someone else do the butchering, right? You've got to stay on top of the details here. You've got to stay on top of every dollar that comes in and exactly where it goes out. Build good accounting systems. 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You can't just go make a lot of money and solve this. One of the things we learned is that you're not good at managing it. You went $200,000 in debt over 15 years and lost your business. So you've got to make sure you don't do that again with systems and processes.

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0: Fred's in Philadelphia. Hi, Fred. How are you?
1: I'm doing well. How are you and George, Dave?
0: Better than we deserve, sir. How can we help?
1: Good. I was calling with the... my wife and I are looking at

0: $700,000 to $750,000.
1: Are you paying cash?
0: Mostly cash.
1: Okay. And you're keeping the other two properties?
0: No, actually, we would be selling both of those properties. We have about $485,000 in equity from the two of them.
1: Mm-hmm.
0: I also have a small business and own an office outright, which is about $400,000, but we're not touching that.
2: So you got $485,000 equity you're going to use toward the down payment, plus other cash savings?
0: Mm-hmm. Yes, another $100,000 on top of that.
2: So you got $585,000 down on $750,000, let's say.
0: Correct.
2: Okay.
1: And so like $100,000 in debt. Yeah, okay. And your household income is what?
0: My household income is $300 to $350 a year.
1: Okay.
2: You can afford a $2,400 payment on a 15-year fixed.
0: And we figured we would throw extra money into it. I guess what I got stuck on and going down a rabbit hole, I couldn't find anything online about the amount of wealth you have and how much of that is tied up in a home.
1: Okay.
0: Like, I guess I was looking for a percentage.
1: What's your,
0: I'm looking at
1: that's a good question. And the data that we have, just from anecdotal observation, tells us that the higher your net worth, the smaller a percentage of your net worth is in your home. Well, no duh.
0: Mm-hmm.
1: Okay. I mean, if you got a $1 million net worth and you have a $600,000 house, that's not a big deal. That's 60%, right? But if you've got a $100 million net worth, you really wouldn't want a $60 million house. That'd be weird.
0: Right.
1: Okay.
0: Right.
1: And so that would be out of range. So you can't use a straight percentage. It skews the higher your net worth goes, the smaller amount you would use on consumption and on house and on cars and so forth.
0: Mm-hmm.
1: I mean, if you have a $100,000 net worth, the percentage you have in cars alone is way higher than it would be if you had a $1 million net worth, that kind of thing. So it would be on a curve in that regard. So what is the rest of your nest egg?
0: Okay. Our retirement, we have about 1.5.
1: Mm-hmm.
0: And I guess I get stuck on that number. We've got 1.5, which we can live on together. We've got a number of years to work left.
1: Well, and it'll grow. I mean, it's not over. You're not touching it.
2: Our millionaire study showed about a third was real estate, two-thirds was their nest egg. So
1: that's about where you're
2: right
1: are.
2: There.
1: Yeah, I think you're fine. Yeah, your ratios are just fine. If you told me you had $200,000, and I might go, you're probably a little high on this house. You know, like 750 as a percentage of 200 of a million total. You know, that might be touched it, but I think you're in great shape. This is perfectly. I would recommend you do what you're doing, and then I'd recommend you pay off that $100,000 mortgage as fast as you can, and so that you're freed up to just invest and save and enjoy your life, right?
0: Wonderful.
2: Way to go.
1: Good job, man. Well played.
2: It's nice to give someone the green light once in a while on buying, quote-unquote, too much house. You did great.
1: Sam's in Franklin, Tennessee, right here in our neighborhood. What's up, Sam?
3: Hey, Dave. How you doing?
1: Better than I deserve. How can I help?
3: Thanks for taking the call. So I'm just trying to see if I'm in a financial position to purchase a luxury watch.
1: Okay. How much is it?
3: It'll be between $12,000 and $14,000.
1: Okay. Net worth, what's your nest egg, that kind of stuff?
3: So I make a $92,000 a year, but more importantly, in 2028, I'll be receiving a large bonus between $80,000 to $90,000, which is what I would be using to cash flow that purchase.
1: In 2028?
3: Yes, sir.
1: Okay. And how much is the large bonus?
3: Between $80,000 to $90,000.
1: And what's your net worth now?
3: Right around $200,000.
1: Okay. It's probably not going to cause you to go bankrupt or anything like that. And it's, you know, you're asking a question about something you're going to do in 3 years. Right?
2: You're not doing this now.
1: Yeah. So this is
3: going to come from the box. Once I have the
2: okay.
3: Once I have the cash in hand, then I would make the purchase.
1: Yeah. Yeah.
2: And you're debt free.
3: Debt free. The only thing I have is the mortgage. Investing 15%.
1: Yeah. So the rule of thumb I use on luxury purchases when Sharon and I are doing that, or something like an expensive trip, travel, whatever like that, is we just use the burn the money in the middle of the floor rule. If you took $12,000 after you got this check and burned it in the middle of the floor, does your life change?
3: No, not necessarily, no.
1: Right, right. But it's still kind of a lot based on the numbers you're giving me.

0: It is.
1: It's not like you're sitting on $1 million and you're spending 12 grand.
0: Right.
2: It's currently, that's a pretty good chunk of your net worth. Now, in the future, it won't be. Will be a moot point when you're worth $2 million.
1: And the thing I will not tell you to do, and I have several friends that have a watch problem. It can be a problem, Sam.
2: Some call it an addiction.
1: You only got one arm to wear a watch on. But anyway, do not fall for this. And the same thing's true of diamonds. I have a diamond problem because I buy them for my wife. But do not fall into the trap that this is an investment. It's not. Some Rolexes, a few of them go up in value. But if you go online and pull up 30-year-old Rolexes, they really are not appreciating, not that much. A little bit maybe, depending on the watch, and there's some special ones and that kind of crap. But you really can't predict that today, and so don't buy it as an investment. Buy it as a consumption. Same thing with diamonds. Diamonds go up in value. No, they don't. I've been buying them for 30 years. I couldn't sell them for what I got in them. And so, and I know because Sharon wanted to get rid of some of these that she had, and we're just like, for that, we'll just keep them.
2: It's like, not worth taking the loss. It hurts you too much.
1: It just hurts my feelings knowing about it. But, so these are just consumption things. But they fall in the category of, Rolexes, they go up in value. And no, not necessarily.
2: Yeah, there's a couple of super collectible versions. But at that price point, it's probably not going to be something that it's going to be worth 30 grand one day.
1: And if it is, when you back out the percentage rate of return, it sucks. So, just don't buy it for that reason. That's my only advice. Buy it if it passes the smell test of burn the money in the middle of the floor. And I think you can do that, Sam. You're right on the bubble, though. If you told me a $50,000 watch, I'd tell you no. And there's plenty of those, even Rolexes. Yeah. So, wow.
2: I still go, man, I would love to see that mortgage paid off. That's just me. I'm a nerd. I like to dangle the carrot. I'm going, hey, that'd be a pretty cool thing to.
1: Much better than owning a watch.
2: Yeah, if I had 12 grand right now, would I rather put it toward the mortgage to see that balance go down or have a watch in my drawer? That's kind of an interesting question as well, what's the best use of the money.
1: You don't have a watch problem, though.
2: No. No, and maybe one day I might. That might be my only hobby because I'm terrible at golf.
1: Well, you might.
2: Wearing something that's $50,000 on my wrist would just freak me out. I'm like target demo to get mugged. So I just, I just try to, you don't want to look too nice in the street. I look like easy money. So I'm not doing that. That just scares me. You see these pickpocketers, and if you're traveling especially, you're traveling internationally, you got some nice watches on, people take note.
1: Mm.
2: Be careful out there, guys.
1: Mm.
2: Dave's watching.
1: People take note.

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5: From ABC News, I'm Deborah Rodriguez. President Trump has had a change of heart about live streaming the execution of the Fort Hood shooter by firing squad in December. ABC News White House correspondent Karen Travers has the details.
6: President Trump posted on social media that the execution of Fort Hood shooter Nidal Hassan will not be live streamed, a change from what Defense Secretary Pete Hegseth had previously announced. The president said Hassan's execution will still take place as scheduled, quote, by firing squad, and said the families of the victims can choose to attend. The president says while he thinks streaming the execution, quote, might have been a strong deterrent, he says, quote, many very good and well-meaning people would rather not watch him die through streaming or through any other visual device. Karen Travers, ABC News, The White House.
5: Hassan killed 13 people and wounded 32 others at Fort Hood in 2009. We're getting a new look at rising consumer prices. Today's numbers focus on the economic situation further up the supply chain. ABC's Jim Ryan checks out wholesale prices.
7: The Producer Price Index offers a glimpse at what consumers will be paying for goods and services in the near future. The Bureau of Labor Statistics says the PPI soared 1.3% in September, more than double the consensus. Half of the September increase in the index for final demand goods can be traced to the price of gasoline, which jumped more than 20% last month.
5: Fresh details in the case of the 19-year-old accused of plotting a mass shooting in Palatine, Illinois. Police Chief William Nord.
8: As the investigation progressed, detectives identified information suggesting that the offender may have been planning an attack on October 11th, potentially targeting a Hindu place of worship in the Aurora area.
5: According to prosecutors, Alexandros Paparakis intended to kill as many minorities as possible. Investigators say he had an AR-style rifle and 300 rounds of ammunition. You're listening to ABC News.
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5: October is Breast Cancer Awareness Month, and there's a new technology that could help doctors determine whether someone's breast cancer will return. ABC's Rebecca Jarvis.
13: It's called Tumor Site Risk. It's just received FDA clearance. The technology uses AI to analyze an existing breast MRI to help estimate the risk of a woman's cancer returning 5 or even 10 years later. And here's what that actually looks like. The AI examines the tumor and the surrounding tissues, then it generates a personal personalized report classifying a patient as low, intermediate, or high risk.
14: Doctors can now use that information to land on treatment options, plan surgeries, help patients get the best care available, and avoid potentially significant side effects. Harry and Meghan made their first appearance together since they moved back to the UK. ABC's Lama Hassan is in London.
15: The couple visiting a recording studio and food bank in Nottingham. A crowd of 100 or so cheering them. Today's trip, a more muted affair than when they visited the town after announcing their engagement back in 2017. The streets back then, packed for their official engagement.
14: King Charles says Harry and Meghan are not working royals and they should be considered private citizens. The Milwaukee Brewers now just one win away from the World Series. They beat the Dodgers 6-2 last night. Game 4 tonight in L.A. I'm Deborah Rodriguez, ABC News.
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1: No accidents, backups, or delays. Right now, the only thing we have on the map from VDOT is some fog reported up on Afton Mountain, slowing traffic in the east and westbound directions. If you see traffic trouble, let us know. Call WSVA's Traffic and News Tip Line. You can reach us at 540-214-2500.
2: WSVA's local AccuWeather for Harrisonburg and the Shenandoah Valley. Cooler today with occasional rain and drizzle, a bit damp and raw with the high 61. Cloudy, couple of showers tonight, the low down to 56. Warmer Friday, though, with a mix of clouds and sun, an afternoon thunderstorm that could produce localized damaging wind gusts, the high of 82. Mostly sunny, windy, and less humid Saturday, notably cooler as well, with the high just 53 on Saturday. I'm AccuWeather meteorologist Jason Caterina on WSVA.
1: Currently, clouds, drizzle, and 60 degrees at Newstalk 92.1 N550 WSVA. 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
3: For News Talk 92.1 and 550 WSVA, I'm Lyndon Kaiser. A knife-wielding man allegedly associated with a California-based gang was arrested after a pursuit this morning in Page County. At around 7:43, Public Information Officer Lisa Procasina says a deputy stopped a Ford F-550 for an expired Virginia State inspection sticker. Immigration and Customs Enforcement then confirmed that the driver was in the country illegally, had prior assault charges in Maryland, and had an alleged association with the 18th Street gang.
4: As the deputy directed the driver to exit the truck, the driver fled in the vehicle. A brief vehicle pursuit ensued, ending near U.S. Highway 211 East and Whispering Hill Road in Luray, where the driver crashed the truck.
3: He then led deputies on a brief foot pursuit that ended in a standoff where the suspect displayed a knife. Suspect was ultimately arrested without further incident and is now reportedly in ICE custody. A James Madison University student was charged after he allegedly damaged a statue earlier this month at the University of Tennessee. According to University of Tennessee police, a statue of Smokey, the Blue Tick Hound mascot, was vandalized early last Saturday morning. After reviewing surveillance football footage, police arrested 19-year-old Beckett Edward Nachman of New Jersey, who is a sophomore at JMU majoring in engineering. He's charged with one felony count of vandalism and was booked into the Knox County Detention Center. He will have an arraignment hearing later this month. Updated corn crop production and yield forecasts for October are reflected in adjustments in the USDA's latest domestic supply and demand estimate. Rod Bain has more.
5: A rise in U.S. corn production forecast and yields in October leads to increased ending stocks in USDA's domestic supply and demand ledger. Yet, as World Agricultural Outlook Board Chair Mark Jekinowski explains, also up month over month is balance sheet categories such as exports and domestic use.
6: We raised feed and residual by 50 million bushels, food, seed, and industrial also by 50 million bushels. Corn use for ethanol, we also raised by 50 million. bushels, and that is consistent with what we've been seeing, very strong demand for ethanol. With those increases in use, we also raised ending stocks up 282 million bushels relative to where we were in September.
5: Still, with higher ending stocks, the season-ending average market price estimate for corn was adjusted down 10 cents to $4.70 a bushel. I'm Rod Bain reporting for the U.S. Department of Agriculture in Washington, D.C.
3: A new report shows the Chesapeake Bay is getting healthier, but it still has a long way to go to be considered completely healthy. The University of Maryland Center for Environmental Science recently issued the 2026 Chesapeake Bay and Watershed Report Card. The bay received an overall score of C+, the highest mark since the center started issuing the report card 40 years ago. About half of the 15 regions assessed in the report showed improvements. The Chesapeake Bay Foundation is urging policymakers to invest in priorities like agricultural programs that help reduce nutrient pollution that affects the bay. For News Talk 92.1 and 550 WSVA, I'm Lyndon Kaiser.
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14: 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Your WSVA AccuWeather forecast for Harrisonburg and the Shenandoah Valley. This afternoon, cooler with rain and drizzle, high of 66. Cloudy with a couple of showers tonight, low 57. Tomorrow, warmer with times of clouds and sun. An afternoon thunderstorm. Those thunderstorms could produce localized damaging wind gusts, high of 83. Saturday, mostly sunny.

0: Cooler, less humid, breezy in the afternoon, high of 53, with winds out of the north at 8 to 16 miles an hour. Plenty of sunshine on Sunday, but cool, high 56, and sunny on Monday, high 62. Your Rocky M Petroleum temperature is 59 degrees under cloudy skies with some drizzle. And News Talk 92.1 and 550 WSVA.
1: 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You are listening to the O'Reilly Update. Coming up next, the news with Mike Slater.
2: Thank you, Bill. It is Thursday, October 15th, 2026. Here's what's happening today in America. Locking down the hemisphere, serial killer in Lansing, an unlikely cyber attack, and Social Security benefits are going up. That's all coming up. Then Bill's going to be here with your message of the day. But first, the United States is sending several hundred Army soldiers to train and conduct exercises with local forces in Latin America. This is as the Pentagon is expanding its campaign to combat drug trafficking in the region. The first elements of a 600-soldier battalion from the 10th Mountain Division at Fort Drum, New York, have begun heading that way. The troops will eventually train with local forces in Colombia and Honduras and could also support our U.S. Special Operations troops who are advising militaries conducting raids against drug traffickers. Also, they could deploy to a new jungle training facility in Panama. Also, several hundred soldiers from the 10th Mountain were scheduled to help staff a new command for Western Hemisphere operations based in Miami. It's believed there is a serial killer in Lansing, Michigan. The Lansing River runs through the state's capital. In less than a year, five homeless men died from injuries suffered in the middle of the night on a one-mile stretch near downtown. Four suffered head injuries. A fifth was stabbed. A 2023 study estimated that the city of 113,000 had a homeless population of 2,371, but of course that's increased since 3 years ago. A cyber attack in France hit an unlikely target, grocery store refrigeration units. This happened in France, Belgium, and the Netherlands, 700 grocery stores so far. The hack caused fridges to heat up to 122 degrees Fahrenheit, and no one could turn it off. Of course, all the food had to be thrown away. No ransom requests have been made yet. The hackers hit refrigeration units made by three different companies. Who would have thought to ask if our grocery store refrigeration systems were vulnerable or not? A few weeks ago, there was a train derailment in France that is the result of a supposed cyber attack as well. The Social Security Administration said that Social Security benefits will increase 3.6% beginning in January for more than 70 million recipients. This is the COLA, the cost of living increase, is higher than last year's increase of 2.8%. This will be about $75 more per month for each recipient. The agency will also hike the maximum amount of earnings subject to the Social Security tax from $184,500 to $192,300. I'm Mike Slater from the podcast Politics by Faith. We talk about the Shane Gillis controversy in today's episode. Bill O'Reilly has your message of the day. Next.
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10: Time now for the O'Reilly Update message of the day. On this Thursday, I'm thinking about the latest ICE shooting in New York City. A guy named Oscar Belgal was driving in the Bronx with his 5-year-old son in the back seat. He was being sought by federal agents because he's an illegal criminal from the Dominican Republic. In 2023, Belgal pleaded guilty to grand larceny, was given probation. He should have been deported then and there, but no. 2 years later, he's arrested on 10 counts of selling narcotics. That means he's a drug dealer. Of course, ICE is going to be searching for Oscar. They find him in the Bronx, where he tries to flee. The agents say he used his car as a weapon. They fired 7 shots into the vehicle. The boy wasn't hurt. The feds say they didn't even know he was there. Now, the reason this happened is that New York Governor Kathy Hochul has declared her state a sanctuary place. She has ordered officials there not to cooperate with ICE on most cases. So, we have violent situations like this. To me, that's a crime. And it's on the governor. I'm Bill O'Reilly. I approve the message by writing it. You can reach me, Bill at BillO'Reilly.com, Bill at BillO'Reilly.com, name in town if you wish to opine. Go to the mail, John Rintoul, Savannah, Georgia. It's tough voting for representatives who don't represent. Case in point, the SAVE Act, the majority of Americans support it, but nothing gets done. That's because of a checks and balance. You need 60 in the Senate, okay, to get an advance bill on the floor for a full vote. And the founding fathers did that to, you know, try to be fair. I don't know if it worked out or not. City man, Houston, Texas, do you think the oil companies are doing this price gouging to hurt President Trump? No. Money, money, money, money. Care about President Trump. Frank Adams, Germantown, Tennessee. All my adult life, I voted for whom I thought was the best person. I can't do that anymore. I am voting for a party. Taking my advice, that's good advice. That's for sure. Blair Schmuckel. I know I'm saying your last name wrong, Blair. I'm sorry. Springfield, Utah. Sir, I've been a fan for 30 years. So many strongly held opinions on Israel and the war against Hamas. I don't know what to believe. Well, we just had the discussion with Charles Lockman. So there is no genocide, but nobody's going to really care because they don't think this out anyway. Not nobody, but you know what I'm talking about. Philip, why is it not a crime for public officials to obstruct ICE? It is a crime. But who's going to enforce it? No one. Okay? And that's the problem, that these things are not enforced, laws of the land. In a moment, something you might not know. 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
10: Now the O'Reilly Update brings you something you might not know. 80 years ago today, 10 Nazi leaders were hanged for crimes against humanity. The executions ended the biggest military tribunal in history. Here is the story of Nuremberg. The trial began in November 1945 and was prosecuted by representatives from the USA, Soviet Union, France, and the United Kingdom. The defendants, 200 high-ranking Nazis, faced charges ranging from property theft to genocide. 161 out of the 200 were convicted, 37 sentenced to death. On October 16, 1946, senior members of the Third Reich were hanged for their atrocities. Those killed were Joachim von Ribbentrop, Nazi foreign minister, Wilhelm Frick, minister of the interior, Alfred Rosenberg, chief Nazi racial theorist, Wilhelm Keitel, commander of the German army, Ernst Kaltenbrunner, chief officer of the SS, perhaps the worst human being in this group, Hans Frank, governor general of occupied Poland, Julius Streicher, publisher of the anti-Semitic newspaper Der Stürmer, Franz Sokol, head of forced labor department, Alfred Jodl, chief of staff for the German army, Arthur Inquart, imperial commissioner of the Netherlands, Air Force Commander Hermann Göring, second in command of Hitler, escaped the hangman's noose. A few hours before his execution was to take place, he swallowed a cyanide tablet. And here's something else you might not know. The town of Nuremberg was chosen for the trial because it was considered the spiritual birthplace of the Third Reich. Tribunal was held inside the Palace of Justice. Before the hearings, German prisoners were forced to remove all Nazi emblems from the building. 600 SWAT stickers were taken down. For more stories about the global effort to bring Hitler's henchmen to justice, please check out my best-selling book, Killing the SS. 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
0: 12:30 the time at WSVA. The Rockingham Petroleum temperature is 59 degrees under cloudy skies with some drizzle. Coming up next, it's your information update, the latest news from ABC.
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15: ABC News, I'm Deborah Rodriguez. President Trump now says the public will not be able to witness the death of the former Army psychiatrist who staged a mass shooting at a base in Texas. ABC's Jim Ryan.
16: The president has posted on Truth Social that executing Nidal Hassan publicly might be a deterrent to future terrorist acts, but adds that it will not be live streamed. An ABC News Ipsos poll finds that a slim majority of Americans believe that Hassan should be put to death for killing 13 people at Fort Hood in 2009, but fewer than one in five think it should be live streamed.
15: Police near Chicago say they've thwarted a mass shooting at a Hindu temple just moments before a 19-year-old intended to carry out a plan to kill as many minorities as possible. Police chief says a co-worker at a fast food restaurant tipped off police. His doctors say Pope Leo continues his recovery from Tuesday's surgery to remove a cancerous node. Still no word on whether the cancer has spread. This is ABC News.
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0: Right now at the noon hour, things still looking pretty good. We obviously still have some fog causing problems on Afton Mountain and the drizzle, but aside from that, no backups, no delays, no accidents to update you on. If you see traffic trouble, let us know. Call the WSVA Traffic and News Tip Line. 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
17: WSVA's local AccuWeather weather for Harrisonburg and the Shenandoah Valley. Cooler today with occasional rain and drizzle, a bit damp and raw with the high 61. Cloudy, couple of showers tonight, the low down to 56. Warmer Friday, though, with a mix of clouds and sun, an afternoon thunderstorm that could produce localized damaging wind gusts, a high of 82. Mostly sunny, windy, and less humid Saturday, notably cooler as well, with the high just 53 on Saturday. I'm AccuWeather meteorologist Jason Caterina on WSVA.
0: Right now, some drizzling clouds and 59 degrees at News Talk 92.1 and 550 WSVA. 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
18: For News Talk 92.1 and 550 WSVA, I'm Lyndon Kaiser. For the first time in many months, the U.S. Drought Monitor is declaring most of the Shenandoah Valley and Piedmont region as drought-free. Jeff Ishii has that story.
19: For many farmers in the Piedmont and Shenandoah Valley, it has been one of the longest droughts in recent history, starting in the early fall of 2025. But now, according to a new report from the U.S. Drought Monitor, the counties of Rockingham, Albemarle, Augusta, Page, and Shenandoah are officially free of drought conditions. The water table is also rising with recent rains, while local streams and rivers, such as the Shenandoah River and the Ravana River, are flowing much better than we saw earlier this year. I'm Jeff Ishii for WSVA News.
18: Thanks, Ish. The Waynesboro man who was arrested last fall in connection with a gun-related incident will have a few more months before he decides his fate. According to online records, a plea hearing yesterday afternoon for Thomas Lee Wingfield was continued until January 15th in Waynesboro Circuit Court. The 45-year-old Wingfield was indicted in July on three felony charges. Waynesboro Police Captain Benjamin Lemon stated that on November 21st, officers were alerted to a person who was seeking treatment for what was initially reported as a dog bite. However, when officers arrived, they discovered the victim had suffered a gunshot wound. Following an investigation, authorities identified Wingfield as the suspect. The director of the Federal Bureau of Investigation says his agency needs more input from young people who grew up in the digital age. Kash Patel took part in a roundtable at Liberty University yesterday, appearing alongside 5th District Republican Congressman John McGuire. The director told students education is an important part of the FBI's plan to adapt to cybersecurity threats and the advancement of artificial intelligence.
20: We have to get out there with the parents in our communities and go to our houses of worship and go to our schools and our universities and educate the kids on how easily it is for the adversary and criminal to come in and infiltrate that network.
18: Patel went on to encourage students to explore government service, saying their experience with technology can help with the new threats the FBI is facing. A reminder that Valley Supportive Housing is hosting two screenings of the documentary No Place to Grow Old in Stanton. The documentary hopes to ignite community discussions that will connect residents with resources and draw attention to the problem of homelessness. The first screening is this evening at 6:30 at Trinity Episcopal Church, and the other will take place Sunday afternoon at 3 at Central United Methodist Church. Both screenings are free and open to the public. With rents rising and many seniors living on fixed incomes, housing advocates say older adults are becoming one of the fastest-growing groups facing homelessness. And finally, today is Global Handwashing Day. It's a reminder that one simple habit can go a long way towards helping you stay healthy.
21: Hand washing is a super easy and very effective way to slow down the spread of germs. It keeps you, your family members, and the people that live with you healthy.
18: To get the full benefits of hand washing, Cleveland Clinic's Dr. John Hanicek says first, wet your hands and then lather with soap. Remember to scrub for at least 20 seconds before rinsing. Finally, dry your hands thoroughly, as germs can spread more easily on wet hands. For News Talk 92.1 and 550 WSVA, I'm Lyndon Kaiser.
0: Thank you, Lyndon. 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
22: 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Why? Their internet went down. We'll discuss, and we'll check in with Bill Cleveland, our roving reporter who is in West Virginia. Another report from West Virginia. That's America at Night with me, McGraw-Milhaven, and your phone call.
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19: The U.S. Department of Agriculture is now forecasting that American farmers will harvest an average of 181 bushels of corn per acre this fall, which would be one of the best crops ever in the United States. Looking at soybeans, production is now forecast at a record high of 53 bushels per acre, all data provided by the USDA's National Agricultural Statistics Service. Drivers on rural roadways are being asked to use caution at this time of the year. October is one of the busiest months of the year for farmers in our region, and there is a lot of slow-moving farm equipment traveling from field to field. Drivers are being encouraged to slow down, focus on the roadway, and never attempt to pass a farm tractor when double yellow lines are present.
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19: 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Big old salute to all of our listeners in Pennsylvania and West Virginia. Our pearl of wisdom today came in by postcard way back in 2005 from listener Phyllis Foltz, who says that worry is just a misuse of the imagination. Thank you, Phyllis, for that pearl of wisdom. You're on the farm, and I'm Ish.
9: Thank you very much, Ish. 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

0: Middle State. 12:45 at WSVA, 59 degrees. We'll check the AccuWeather forecast. In fact, Franklin will have the extended ag forecast at the end of the hour. But now he's up with his spotlight on Valley Agriculture.
1: 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On today's program, we're continuing our conversation with Alicia Byrne. She is the founder and executive director of Cross Keys Equine Therapy. Over the years, I'm sure you've worked with a lot of people and of different ages when it came to therapy and helping individuals.
2: We have, yes. I think our youngest client has been about four or five-ish. And then I think our oldest so far has been 72. So Wow. Very wide range of people, a lot of adults and teenagers. A lot of people, when they think of equine-assisted therapy, they think that it's really good for kids, which it is really good for kids. But it's also really helpful for teenagers and adults. It works for all ages.
1: Now, I know you rely on therapists, of course, horses. Do you accept volunteers who want to help out at Cross Keys Equine Therapy?
2: We do. We have a wonderful volunteer program, and they can help in many different modalities. They can help with feeding the horses. They can help with special events. We also have like always general cleaning and things like that people can do. And that form is also on our website. We have a volunteer services form that they can fill out. And again, we would get right back with them and find out where they can get plugged in.
1: And if someone wants to support Cross Keys Equine Therapy, I know you're a nonprofit organization. How do people get involved and help Cross Keys to continue?
2: Yes, we also have a link on our website for donations. We have monthly donors that we love. We call them our herd heroes, but people can give one-time donations. We would also happily take checks or cash or any kind of donation to the farm. There's sometimes we can take gifts in kind. Some of those would be a little bit larger items like, you know, fencing or gravel or things like that. But it's very easy to get hooked up to give to our organization. We're very thankful for our donors. Couldn't do it without them, actually.
1: I know you've got a wealth of information on your website, which is crosskeysequinetherapy.org, correct?
2: Yeah, that's right.
1: All right. Well, thank you so much for being with us today.
2: Thank you, Frank.
1: We've been talking with Alicia Byrnes, the founder and executive director of Cross Keys Equine Therapy. I'm Frank Welch, and that's today's WSVA Spotlight on Valley Agriculture.
0: 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Could get to a high of 62 today. We'll see. And then it'll be a little warmer tomorrow, and maybe we'll see the sunshine for high school football. Franklin's got the extended ag forecast at the end of the hour. Time to see how the heifers are doing. Here's the livestock report.
3: From the Virginia Market News Service for Thursday, October 15th, Chicago Board of Trade grain futures as of 11:15 a.m. Corn, December, 480.5, down 1/4. March, 493.75, down 1/2. Soybeans, November, 1269, down 8.25. January, 1283.5, down 8.5. Wheat, December, 675, up 1.75. March, 689.75, up 3.25. Grain prices in Norfolk, wheat new crop, 628. Corn, 501 to 516. Soybeans, 1317. New crop, 1277. In the Richmond-Petersburg area, corn, 466. Soybeans, 1267, new crop, 1277. On the Chicago Mercantile Exchange, feeder cattle, November, 340.92, up 247. January, 336.65, up 305. Live cattle, December, 227.15, up 202. February, 229.22, up 180. Lean hogs, December, 66.10, up 2. February, 67.90, up 5. At the Blackstone State graded sale, medium and large one steers, 500 to 600 pounds, 359, 600 to 700 pounds, 340. 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
2: 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Lo and behold, we've reached that time of the week. We get to hear the FFA Creed, and it's brought to you by Tom.
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5: Hello, my name is Carly Baker, and I'm from the North Fork Middle School FFA. Today I'll be saying the FFA Creed for you all, so let's get started.
6: I believe in the future of agriculture. And a faith born not of words, but of deeds, achievements won by present and past generations of agriculturists, and the promise of better days through better ways, even as the better things we now enjoy have come to us from the struggles of former years. I believe that to live or work on a good farm, or to be engaged in any other agriculture pursuits, is pleasant as well as challenging. But I know the joys and discomforts of agriculture life put an inborn fondness for those associations which, even in hours of discouragement, I cannot deny. I believe in leadership from ourselves and respect from others. I believe in the ability to work efficiently and think clearly. With such knowledge and skill as I can secure, and in the ability of progressive agriculturists to serve our own and the public interest in producing and marketing the product of our toil. I believe in less dependence on begging and more power in bargaining. In life abundant and enough honest wealth to help my good soul, for others as well as myself, and less need for charity, more of it when needed, and being happy myself and playing square with others whose happiness depends on me. I believe that American agriculture can and will hold true to the best traditions of our national life, that I can exert an influence in my home and community which will stand solid for my part in the aspiring task. Thank you.
2: 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Franklin's got the extended ag forecast to end the news at noon and agribusiness hour. But first, let's see what's happening on Wall Street. Here is your Money Now.
7: I'm Dan Loney with Your Money Now. Taiwan Semiconductor posted record profit last quarter as demand for its AI chips continues to grow. It was the sixth straight quarter in a row that TSMC has hit a record profit level, and it expects fourth quarter revenue to be about 58% higher than a year ago. Taiwan Semi shares, though, are down 2.5% today. JetBlue Airways is set to debut its new Blue First domestic first class seating. Seats are on sale now with the first flight on December 8th. 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It is part of the move to return to steady profitability for the company. The markets are mixed with investors rolling out of tech shares today. The Dow Industrial Average is up more than 450 points. The NASDAQ is down around 125. West Texas crude is up 3% at more than $98 a barrel. And that is your Money Now.
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4: My name's Carl Weisecker, and I'm a mentor, a big brother with Big Brothers Big Sisters of Harrisonburg, Rockingham County. I've been a big brother three different times over the last 15 years. People ask me how much time it takes or why I became a big. It's really just a few hours a month. We always have a great time together, and I don't see it as something I have to do, it's something I get to do. And it isn't about time, it's about showing up. One kid, one consistent adult. I didn't choose to become a big brother because I had all the answers. I became a big brother because I saw the need and wanted to help. I've remained a big brother because the connections I've made and the experiences I've had go beyond what I can describe with words. To a kid who could benefit from some extra one-on-one time, new experiences, or someone to talk to, a few hours a month can really make a difference. 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
6: 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It is 59 degrees, going to a high of 62 today, and then 20 degrees warmer to end the work week tomorrow. That's going to do it for the News at Noon and Agribusiness Hour. Coming up at the top of the hour, it's an ABC News update. Then Lyndon will have a look at traffic, local, state, and area news. And then from 1 until 3 this afternoon, it is Markley, Van Camp, and Robbins. And then I'll be back this afternoon, 3 until 6 for late afternoons. Hope you'll join us then. Got a good show for you today. We close out the hours we always do with the Extended Ag Forecast.
7: 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Well, a little rain around today, some rain and drizzle, a couple of showers overnight tonight. Temperatures only in the low 60s, then we'll climb back up to the low 80s tomorrow with a chance of some afternoon thunderstorms. Cooler weather expected this weekend, sunshine returns, 56 Saturday down to about 33 to 35 on Saturday night. Sunday, sunshine with a high at 56. Next week, we go from around 60 on Monday to the mid-60s for the rest of the week. Sunshine expected. Overnight lows will be in the low 40s each day. And for the week of November 1st, daytime highs mainly in the 50s and low 60s. Overnight lows in the mid and upper 30s, maybe the low 40s. Our extended ag forecast provided by C.L. Custer.
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9: From ABC News, I'm Deborah Rodriguez. Eyebrows went up when Defense Secretary Pete Hegseth announced the execution of the Fort Hood shooter, Nidal Hassan, by firing squad would be live streamed. Now, President Trump says the public will not be allowed to watch as it happens. ABC's Jim Ryan has details from Texas.
10: The former Army psychiatrist was convicted and sentenced to die for the 2009 mass shooting that killed 13 and wounded 31. Defense Secretary Pete Hegseth has ordered that the 56-year-old die by firing squad, and President Trump suggested it be a live-streamed execution. Now he's dropped the idea, posting on Truth Social, that victims and families of the victims of the massacre will still be able to watch Hassan die.
9: Officials near Chicago say it was a close call. Police say they stopped a 19-year-old from staging a mass shooting at a Hindu temple this week after a co-worker at a fast food restaurant called in a tip. Palatine, Illinois Police Chief William Nord.
11: He did reveal some details in the manifesto that he's been planning this for some time. we are still trying to

0: determine why the October 11th date was significant for him. We're still working on that. Our investigators and the FBI, we're still looking into all that information.
1: Ousted Venezuelan leader Nicolas Maduro and his wife back in court in New York, this time pleading not guilty to new charges, accusing them of torturing people, including Americans, to help them stay in power. Couple scheduled to stand trial next June. Reaction over the sudden restriction on a vital communication system developed by Elon Musk SpaceX that Ukraine uses to defend itself against Russian attacks. ABC News hearing Starlink and Starshield services may have been fully restored, but Russia seized the moment to strike. ABC's Ian Panel.
2: We're now hearing that Ukraine is resuming attacks on Russian oil facilities. This is after a limited pause following that appeal from President Trump. But Russia, ignoring that appeal, launching repeated deadly attacks.
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3: 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This product is not intended to diagnose, treat, cure, or prevent any disease.
1: The usual rules of winter weather won't apply this year. ABC's Wayne Cabot has the news from government scientists.
7: Never have we seen Pacific waters this warm. Factoring in that El Nino phenomenon, scientists at NOAA, the National Oceanic and Atmospheric Administration, see our weather playing out this way until at least March 1st, stormier across the south, helping offset the drought, but at the risk of flooding and mudslides. Warmer across the north, even Alaska. If that holds, that'll take some of the bite out of heating bills. Experts caution these are probabilities, not outright predictions. They won't even venture a guess about snowfall. Wayne Cabot, ABC News.
1: Last winter was a nightmare for skiers out west with all-time records for low snowpacks, and so fewer people are buying ski passes. Vail Resorts profit about half of what it was a year earlier. Maryland Republican Congressman Andy Harris says he had every right to demand that a reporter stop recording him during a press gaggle right after a contentious debate with his Democratic opponent this week. He spoke with ABC News Radio affiliate WBAL News Radio in Baltimore.
8: This was not a public forum. We were in a private room, a private venue, at the same venue, but media were invited in at our invitation, so public were not there. This was not open to the public.
1: Harris said Maryland is a two-party consent state for recording and that though he withdrew his consent for that reporter. Deborah Rodriguez, ABC News.
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10: WSVA's local AccuWeather for Harrisonburg and the Shenandoah Valley. Cooler today with occasional rain and drizzle, a bit damp and raw with the high 61. Cloudy, coupled with showers tonight, the low 10 to 56. Warmer Friday, though, with a mix of clouds and sun, an afternoon thunderstorm that could produce localized damaging wind gusts, a high of 82. Mostly sunny, windy, and less humid Saturday. Notably cooler as well, with the high just 53 on Saturday. I'm AccuWeather meteorologist Jason Caterina on WSVA.
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12: We've got some major congestion headed southbound on I-81 in the Harrisonburg area, especially there at exits 247 A and B, so be advised, it's slow going there. If you're seeing it and we're not saying it, call the WSVA Traffic and News Tip Line at 540-214-2500 and let us know.
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4: All right. 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Jamie Markley, David Van Camp, Scott Robbins.
5: Yo, man.
4: I think we all mentioned yesterday, yeah, be glad when the midterms are over. You just get burned out on all the ads and all the think pieces and what's going to happen. But we're still in it. And you mentioned earlier, Scott, that you know some people are saying maybe the Democrats peaked too early.
5: Well, I read an article today about that, and then I got to thinking about it. I'm thinking, well, maybe that's correct.
4: Maybe, again, it's not. Who knows? We don't know. But we all have a level of respect for Britt Hume from Fox.
6: Britt Hume, that's right. It's
4: very reasonable. He's a thinker.
6: Not very excitable, Britt Hume.
4: Not exactly. No. I bet if we got him, like on a Zoom call, we could make him laugh his butt off.
5: Think so?
4: I do. I really do. That's a conversation for another time.
7: That's a weekly
4: I thought about
7: segment.
4: That today. I'm like, we got to do that sometime.
7: It's a weekly segment right now. Make Britt Hume laugh.
5: Laugh.
4: Love that. Yeah. Brett Baer brings him in with some polling, and then Britt's like, well, is it good? I'll tell you.
8: You look at the polls, the races are pretty tight on the big Senate races, also some governor's races. But if you look at our poll, the new poll out tonight, which party would be better to handle? And you ask a list of questions, foreign policy, gas prices, inflation and prices. And you see Democrats with pretty significant leads in places where Republicans have been, especially when it comes to foreign policy, leading.
9: Absolutely, Brett. I mean, you know, those are the three major issues right there. And, you know, the Republicans are way underwater by, you know, any number of points there that the polls reflect. And, you know, the polling is similar about the president himself. You know, he's out there saying he wants everybody to act like he's on the ballot. Well, that's fine if you're simply trying to turn out Republicans. But the polling that we now have show that his support among Republicans has diminished since Election Day.
0: Scott.
9: And they're also showing that that his approval rating is, what, 36%? That means you might get 36% of the vote out, but look, 64% disapprove. That is really bad.
0: Give me a chance.
9: At this stage, when he's out there front and center. And it may raise the question in the minds of some people whether he should be out there front and center the way he is, given his standing. So I think it's a tough situation for the Republicans. They may be able to overcome it, but it won't be easy.
4: So what do you think?
5: Well, again, I mean, he's not saying anything that the other pundits aren't saying right now. I mean, I think most everybody's saying this.
4: Yeah.
5: You know, I
4: still think it helps to have Trump out there.
7: Well, yeah, because I think Trump has to be out there, because otherwise you let national media sort of set the tone. He's out there not for the network television cameras and all that. He's out there to try to get clips posted on social media to sort of reinforce a message.
10: We love David.
7: That's his point, is to try to cut through some of the clutter.
4: Yeah.
7: So I think he almost has to be out there, because otherwise you let somebody else dictate the terms. But I still, man, I just, and it's a gut feeling more than anything. Given how much Republican enthusiasm has been underestimated in polling, especially in the last, oh, I don't know, 6 years or so.
4: Yeah.
7: I think that there's going to be a lot of shocked people. Now, this could be a save the clip, you know? This could be a completely freezing cold take. Like, watch out, Titanic. You're about to hit the iceberg of all takes, you know?
4: It could be.
7: But I
4: mean, dude, we all have them.
7: Yeah.
4: Roy Jones is going to win, or whoever.
7: Roy Moore. Yeah.
4: Roy Moore. That's right.
7: Yeah.
5: Who said that?
4: That was you. That's you. Are you kidding?
5: I know that.
4: 4 to 6 weeks. That's me.
5: That's you. Yeah.
4: For Iran.
5: Well, that's you echoing Trump.
4: I believe
5: that was the first misstep in all this. The
4: timelines and all that.
5: Stupid timelines that were set that have never been met. Yeah. None of them.
7: I don't know.
0: Scott!
5: They haven't. I mean, you know, they haven't. I'm not saying anything that's not true.
4: Yeah. I mean, if you look at, like, just the chances of Senate, House, you know, in January compared to now.
7: Yeah.
4: Yeah, it's drastic.
7: You know, then you sort of take the macro view of things, and if the polls are off by

0: by just 2 to 4%. I mean, that was Harry Enten on CNN today. They're off by 2 to 4%, which they kind of have been on average.
1: Yeah, it's true.
0: Then Republicans are in for a pretty good midterm election.
2: I think, too, there's probably still a lot of people when they do this polling that will not admit that they're going to vote for a Republican. Yeah. They just don't do
0: it. Or they'll just hang up.
2: Or they hang up, yeah. It's a smaller sample size. I don't know. I mean, we'll see. I mean, I can't believe with all the zaniness and all the complete lunatics that are running on the Democrat side that that stain is not going to wash off that easily, I wouldn't think.
1: My fear is always that not enough people see how zany they actually are.
2: My God, man.
1: Because it's protected with the algorithm of social media. And just news outlets protecting people. Well, we'll see.
2: If I could go back 2 years and, when Trump was elected.
1: I know. It's different.
2: We would have different things, yeah.
1: Tallarico. Big town hall last night.
0: Oh, yeah. Texas Democrat Senate candidate James Tallarico on a town hall for CNN. One woman was a Catholic theologian and educator from San Antonio and asked him about abortion. Hey, there's a lot of Catholics like me who are skeptical of voting for the party that is about, abortion on demand at any time under any circumstances.
1: Yeah. Yeah, this was an interesting exchange.
3: Some of my spiritual heroes, like Pope Francis and Pope Leo, are pro-life. Mm-hmm. And they are consistently pro-life. Mm-hmm. They're not just against abortion, but they are against poverty, against climate change, mm-hmm. against war. And so I can respect anyone like you who is consistently pro-life. And
1: why bring climate change in there? It's unreal. Anyway, go ahead.
3: And I actually think there's common ground we can find here. And the Bible is silent on the issue of abortion. It means you and I both have to look at different scriptures to try to come to a conclusion. But what I think we can do is actually come together on reducing the number of unplanned pregnancies and the number of abortions. Because if we treat this issue as a public health problem and not a culture war problem, then we can actually make progress together.
1: And as much as a lot of people will hear that and know how much BS runs through that, for a lot of people, that's why he's so good.
0: Yes, that was very
1: as far as slinging BS. Mm-hmm. That was a masterclass of it.
0: Yes, that was very well done from just a performance standpoint. I mean, it's full of crap, but yeah. I did like that she came back, though, and said, well, wait a minute, you said the Bible's silent on the issue of abortion?
1: Right. Yeah, exactly.
4: I just want to add that the Bible is not silent on abortion. There is the Ten Commandments, thou shalt not kill. And as Catholics, we take great insult, I guess, sometimes when it's spouted that way.
3: And I think, that I'm an educator like you.
4: Sure.
3: And if I believed that abortion was murder, that it violated the Ten Commandments, then I wouldn't support it. And so it's okay that you and I come to different conclusions about that.
1: Well, you got people all over social media saying, here's all the evidence, buddy.
0: Right.
1: If you're a biblical scholar, you should know this.
2: Yeah.
1: Yeah. I thought it was interesting, too, because, within the last week, and this was before the Pope's cancer diagnosis for lung cancer. By the way, it looks like he's going to be okay. At least that's the prediction, which is good. The Pope had put out on X last week as far as the death penalty. Mm-hmm. He was talking about the public execution that's going to happen in Texas. And the statement was, you can't be pro-life and pro-death penalty. And that's been something that people on the left have said for a long time. Mm-hmm. And I thought it was interesting because this has really gained a lot of traction. Pastor Josh Howerton out of Dallas. He's got a lot of clips that go viral, and this one did. When he talked about that very thing, pro-life, pro-death penalty, and his answer to it.
5: Can't be pro-life and also be pro-death. What say you?
6: Toss that the Pope deal back. This is kind of like what you got right here, is his language. Death penalty is inadmissible because it is an attack on the inviolability and dignity of the person. The common good can be safeguarded, the requirements of justice be met without the recourse to capital punishment. Number one, I hate to say this, but the second sentence is an explicitly unbiblical statement because he says the requirements of justice can be met without recourse to capital punishment. That is not what the Bible says. Mm. I need to point this out. I also will point out the Pope isn't poping real good. because that is in direct contradiction to, like, the official doctrine of the Catholic Church historically. This is the Catechism of the Council of Trent. It just says this: the just use of this power, far from involving the crime of murder, is an act of paramount obedience to this command, which prohibits murder, talking about the death penalty. Here's what I would say.
1: Before I get to the rest, that's the one thing I think all this stuff really gains traction and gets shared everywhere, because a lot of people, I wouldn't have known that, yeah, as far as Catholic belief or what is supposed to be the standard belief. I didn't know that.
2: Mm-hmm.
1: Did you?
2: No.
1: That's why I think it's like it's educational, but
2: yeah,
1: it's also here's what it actually says, so I don't quite understand.
6: Here's what I would say. The objection is you can't be pro-life and pro-death penalty. When somebody says they're pro-life, what we're saying is we are pro-innocent life. This is what we're saying. This is very important. In Hebrew, there are two different words for killing and murder. Mm. So when people point to the Ten Commandments and they talk about the command, you shall not, it doesn't say you shall not kill. It says you shall not murder. And those are different Hebrew words. Killing is the taking of any life. Murder is the taking of innocent life. So why is a Christian against abortion? Because it's murder. Mm. You're taking an innocent life. So the Bible forbids murder, but sometimes commands killing. Why? Because the distinction is innocent life versus life that is now forfeit because of guilt that it is committed.
1: Scott, have you heard it put it that way before?
2: I thought it that way myself. Yes.
1: Yeah.
2: I thought it that way myself because I'm like, oh, wait a minute, that's apples and oranges here. I mean, that the aborted child did nothing wrong. Mm-hmm. There is no sin here. There is nothing this child did. And this guy who shoots up, seven or eight people or whatever, and get sentenced to death, well, he's paying for his crime.
1: Yep.
2: The other 13, one, this non-criminal.
1: 13, yeah.
2: 13, yeah. Yeah, 13. But it's you know what I mean? I've often thought that that's a great argument because I hear it all the time, too. How could you possibly?
1: Right.
2: And it's like, well, here's how.
0: Yeah. No, and I look at it through the lens of like, okay, I can understand where Catholics would say, hey, pro-life means pro-life from birth to the grave. Right.
2: Mm-hmm.
0: I can understand that even if I don't agree with it. But I can understand mm-hmm. that. I can understand why somebody would say against abortion, pro death penalty. The one mm-hmm. the one side, and this is what the left, it's strange to me with the left, the one that is totally incoherent is abortion on demand, fine. Killing a murderer on death row, not okay.
1: Yeah,
0: that is an indefensible position.
1: I'm with you on that, man. Yeah. You know what it's time for? Our pander of the day.
2: Do we have one today already? We talked about this yesterday, but okay, yeah, go ahead. Yeah,
1: I'm like, David already found the pander of the day.
0: Oh, yeah.
2: Well, I'm glad, yeah.
0: Nafisi Faye is a Washington County, Oregon commissioner, and for some reason, she went to Minnesota to campaign and get the support of the Somali community. She is a member of the Somali community. Again, it's a local race in Oregon. Not sure why that requires going to Somalia, going to Minnesota. But
1: Little Somalia is what it's being called.
0: Right,
2: exactly.
0: She spoke to the crowd in front of a flag that appeared to have been hanging upside down.
1: Oh, I saw that.
2: Are you kidding me?
1: Yeah, but it's easy to understand her message.
0: Yeah.
7: People of color are dying. Wah galayaba male dadkii dhan way cabsanaayaan waxaan isku dayay inaan ruux because dad waxa jira lawyerin ah or people of color ah.
1: Yes,
2: hey,
1: good day.
2: Wait a minute, who are you talking to?
0: Apparently they don't have the term people of color in Somali.
2: That was weird, wasn't it?
1: I wonder if it was good day.
7: Wah galayaba male dadkii dhan way cabsanaayaan.
1: Yeah, I don't know what the heck that is. I don't know, maybe we could play a game with it.
2: Yeah.
1: All right, the five stories we're watching today and an update coming up.

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0: All right, number five, a California-based South Korean-born federal judge named Jin-suk Ota has ruled that the U.S. State Department must reinstate its diversity immigrant visa lottery for fiscal year 2027.
1: They have Jin-suk, appointed by Biden.
0: Yes.
1: Of course.
0: Jin-suk Kowawa. Mm-hmm. Number four, a hacker accessed Denmark's national ID database with the password 123456.
2: Unbelievable.
0: Exposing details of 8.8 million people. Number three, Democrats.
1: It's like you going monkey buttons across the pond like they put you in charge of that.
2: Hey, I would know better than 123456.
0: Yeah, you would add a
1: seven.
0: You used to go
1: 7654321.
2: No, I did.
1: Didn't you? You had something that
2: was. It
1: was like,
2: not 7654321.
1: Okay.
2: It was 10987654321.
1: I stand corrected.
0: Yeah, that 1-0 at the beginning really stumped some hackers.
2: Throws them off.
0: Yeah. Number three, Democrat Representative Ilhan Omar's phone and passport have been seized amid her criminal investigation. The DOJ is building a case that her citizenship was never valid. Number two, President Trump says the execution of the Fort Hood shooter will not be live streamed after all. And number one, the Biden DOJ collected information on 639,000 Republican voters and Trump supporters, even if they donated a dollar or just bought a red MAGA hat. 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
1: Okay. Oh, you know, yesterday we were talking about Be Bald and Be Free Day.
2: Yes.
1: And you said it's too late, basically, Scott.
2: Yes.
1: Even if you get a full head of hair now, you wouldn't take it.
2: I don't know, man. Maybe I would. I don't know. Okay. Ask me on the right day. I'd love to have hair. I mean, there's no doubt about it. I don't think anybody goes, I'm bald. It's awesome.
1: But you wouldn't do the transplant, though?
2: No. I'm not having my whole head drilled. No.
1: Okay.
2: Staples in my head, too.
1: No, well, thanks. David, do you fear that you're going to lose more and more hair as time goes on?
0: No, I probably will. I don't really care.
1: You don't care?
0: No.
1: I was going to say, if you do, there's a new experimental treatment called hair banking. Saw it in the New York Post.
0: Okay.
2: Is that like egg banking when you're trying to get pregnant or something?
1: Single hair follicles, maybe between 100 and 120, are collected from a patient and stored through.
2: Yep.
1: Well, they're frozen, basically.
2: Yeah, with Ted Williams' head.
1: On the stem cells in the hair. Cells are then multiplied in a hair cloning process, and if it's successful, then they're ready to be injected back into the scalp when the patient wants them.
2: Oh, boy.
1: So that could be like 10 years, 15 years. You're like, I want some of that youthful hair back on my head. Hair banking, again, is what it's called.
2: You got just baby duck left, what am I banking that for?
0: What'll it look like, though? Will it, like, I just reseeded a lawn.
2: Yeah, right.
0: And, like, so there's part of the lawn that, like, looks really good, and then the other part doesn't look so great?
1: I'm not quite sure.
2: Could be like a little patchy.
1: Youthful, but then around it, it's like the coarse, curly ones.
2: Yeah, right.
0: Where were you banging that hair from?
2: Oh, my God. Oh, no.
1: Oh, my gosh. Yeah, I saw that. I thought, that's pretty funny.
2: Yeah.
1: Boy, there's so many different stories I hope we get a chance to get to. One, there is a major brand that's been accused of exposing hundreds of women to a chemical that they're saying have given them devastating health problems, ranging from yeast infections to liver disease.
0: Dang.
2: Mm.
1: It's carefree, like the maxi pads.
0: Really?
1: You heard about this?
2: No.
1: Oh, yeah. Yeah, that's crazy. There's, you know, political news to get to, and then around a What's Your Story, all coming up right here.

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1: ABC News, I'm Deborah Rodriguez. In case you needed it, there's

0: More evidence prices are soaring and there's no end in sight. ABC's Jim Ryan.
1: The Producer Price Index offers a glimpse at what consumers will be paying for goods and services in the near future. The Bureau of Labor Statistics says the PPI soared 1.3% in September, more than double the consensus. Half of the September increase in the index for final demand goods can be traced to the price of gasoline, which jumped more than 20% last month.
0: President Trump changed his mind about live streaming the execution of a former Army psychiatrist by firing squad. The president now saying the public will not be able to watch the death of Nidal Hassan, who staged a mass shooting at Texas Fort Hood in 2009. His doctors say Pope Leo continues to recover from Tuesday's surgery to remove a nodule on his lung. Cancerous, still no word on whether that cancer has spread or whether the pontiff will need more treatment. This is ABC News.
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8: WSVA's local AccuWeather weather for Harrisonburg and the Shenandoah Valley. Cooler today with occasional rain and drizzle, a bit damp and raw with the high 61. Cloudy, couple of showers tonight, the low down to 56. Warmer Friday, though, with a mix of clouds and sun, an afternoon thunderstorm that could produce localized damaging wind gusts, the high of 82. Mostly sunny, windy, and less humid Saturday, notably cooler as well, with the high just 53 on Saturday. I'm AccuWeather meteorologist Jason Caterina on WSVA.
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10: The Markley Van Camp and Robin Show. Thank you very much for being here. We do appreciate it. I'm Jamie Markley, the Gen Xer on the show. The Millennial is David Van Camp. The Sexy Boomer is also an award winner and a champion. That is Scott Robbins.
11: Yes, I am.
10: Who wants to lock up her political opponent? I thought that was a bad thing.
11: No, we haven't heard from this lady in a while. I think it's because Democrats have been trying to just sort of say, hey, just run your race in Florida, okay? The Democrat running for Senate in Florida, this is Angie Nixon. Remember, another one of these DSA candidates?
10: In the words of Scott Robbins, she's a nut.
12: She is a nut.
11: Oh, totally. Well, she wants to throw her Republican opponent in prison for some reason, and Angie Nixon was on CNN. For some reason, she had Chris Murphy on with her, like standing, like he was her emotional support animal or something.
12: I didn't get that either. What was he there for?
10: Politically, I bet. Okay, I know you all think she's kind of nuts, but we get straight Whitey here,
11: right?
10: That will make her seem a little less nutty.
12: But he's really uncomfortable.
11: Yeah. Well,
12: I mean, Murphy is like shifting in the seat on this one.
11: Well, she's trying to distance herself from past support of things like defunding the police and abolishing prisons.
10: Okay.
13: They are spreading like a lot of disinformation and lies on commercials about me, saying things like I want to abolish prisons and I want to defund the police. Why would I want to do that when I want her locked up and punished in jail for what she has done? And so, you know, we are going to continue to stomp on this campaign trail all across the state from the Panhandle to the Keys. And we're looking forward to them calling me senator on November 3rd.
14: You want your Republican opponent locked up?
13: You know, basically, yes, because of what she did. Yes, I absolutely would want that to happen. Yes.
10: What'd she do?
12: I don't know.
11: They're trying to tie her to some sort of a public corruption scandal. But
10: okay.
11: I don't know, man. It's pretty weak. I mean, when even the CNN host is like, you want to do what now?
10: Oh, yeah, no kidding.
12: Yeah, I still don't know what Chris Murphy was doing there, but
10: dude, you know what he's doing there to make her seem a little bit more normal.
12: Well, I bet he didn't see that one coming, though, did he?
11: He's also kind of a freak show himself, but yeah, I know. Well, the CNN viewership, yeah, he's a normie Dem. Yeah.
10: Yeah. I mean, I'm looking at all the different clips we have of her. She's
12: a peach.
10: Oh, yeah. Oh, when she was asked what the national debt was? You remember this?
15: What is the current national debt in this country?
16: It is very high. It is too high, right?
15: Well, and, give me a best guess. What is the national debt?
16: It's too high, and the reason it's too high is because people like Ashley Moody and people like Donald Trump are only looking out for their campaign donors.
10: Oh, yeah. I remember that one.
12: God. Just so stock and
10: how
12: weird.
10: Much are... They're going to cost all this stuff. People were murdering children over Trump.
11: Oh,
12: they
11: yeah.
12: Were.
11: Right.
12: What?
11: Because things are too expensive.
17: The concerns of Florida voters is that it just costs too much money just to be alive. Like, literally. People are hurting. They are struggling. We are witnessing people, parents, turning the gun on their children, then turning the gun on themselves because they're losing their jobs. That is absolutely shameful, horrific, and it doesn't have to be this way.
10: Chris Murphy ain't going to help that.
11: No, he's not.
10: Chris, what do you think? How many parents do you know that said, you know, I lost my job today. Sorry, kids. I got to go get the Glock.
12: It's a killed family now.
10: Yep. Yeah. Can we just have the belt? Nope, well, you're getting the Glock.
11: Sorry. Gas prices just went up another 10 cents. All right, let's go. I'm done.
12: Yeah. Now, does she have a chance?
11: I don't think so.
12: Okay, I was going to say, I mean, there's loony and then there's super loony.
10: Yes.
12: I mean, you know.
10: You're going super loony.
12: That's super loony. Yeah, right there. That's hyperspace loony.
11: She's gone to plaid for sure.
12: Yeah, yes. She has, yes.
10: Oh, gosh. I mentioned this real quick. I saw this out of the Post today. Major brand accused of exposing hundreds of women to a chemical. And users saying they've had terrible health outcomes like yeast infections all the way to liver disease.
12: Oh, God.
10: Carefree. It's the feminine hygiene brand. Mm-hmm. It was once owned by Johnson & Johnson, now owned by Essity. Contained a known carcinogen.
12: Golly.
10: It's a certain type of acid. Mm-hmm. Do you want me to tell you what it is?
11: Yes.
10: Uh-oh. See if I can pronounce this right. I'll go Biden on it. You ready? Purfluorout
18: Kotonik.
11: Kawawa, yes.
18: Yes. That's what it is. Perfluorooctanoic.
12: Oh, my gosh.
18: Go ahead, Scotty. What is it?
12: I don't know. Perfluorooctanoic.
18: Yeah, something like that.
12: Okay.
18: Perfluorooctanoic.
12: Sound it out, Jamie.
18: I'm trying. It's a synthetic belonging to a group of substances known as PFAS.
11: Oh, yeah.
18: Which can persist in the environment and human body for years.
11: The forever chemicals. Yeah. PFAS is how they pronounce it.
12: Yeesh.
18: Yes. The exposure to it is an increased risk of certain cancers, particularly kidney and testicular cancer, as well as other serious health problems. Plaintiffs are suing Carefree for their panty liners, leaving the products in sustained contact with, you know.
12: Yeah, right.
18: And that absorbs into the bloodstream directly.
12: Holy smokes.
18: So when we're like, it gave me cancer.
11: Wow.
12: Wow.
18: And you're like, how in the world does that happen?
12: Mm.
18: But the women in the suit claim they suffered from all these problems. Breast, ovarian, and kidney cancer, thyroid disease, chronic inflammation, infections, high cholesterol, immune disorders.
12: Ah, boy. It's terrible.
18: I know, man. And I think most people would think, okay, well, there's certain things, you know, might cause cancer, things you would eat, you know, different medication. Panty liner?
11: Well, I mean, they did have the big, what was it, the talcum powder.
18: Oh, that's right. Baby powder
11: lawsuit settlement.
18: Yeah. That is just crazy. So that's one of those stories you don't expect to see, and you're like, how in the world does that happen? All right, it's that time. We do it a couple of times a day. Go around the table. It may not be the biggest story out there, but it caught your attention. You want to bring it in. David, what's your story here?
11: Man, this is crazy. Former New York Knicks star Amari Stoudemire is a police officer now.
18: No way.
12: Yeah, I read this.
11: He's 43. Yeah. He just graduated from the Miami-Dade Police Academy after months of rigorous training, and he will join the county's school police department. Said it's something I've always wanted to do as a kid. Funny enough, you know, you've got this, like, multi-time all-star who's
12: Hall of Famer.
11: Yeah, he wanted, when people would ask him what he wanted to be when he grew up, when he was a kid, he said police officer. Apparently his uncle, his cousin, he's got a bunch of family members who are cops.
18: I'm guessing right now our friends in Phoenix are like, could you say a former Phoenix Sun, not a Nick?
12: Right. Well, yeah. He had some pretty good years of Phoenix.
18: Oh, my gosh.
12: Yeah. You know, the funny thing is looking at his picture standing next to the other cops.
18: Oh, I haven't seen it.
12: Yeah.
11: Well, he's giant, you know.
12: He's a giant, yeah.
18: Some of those guys play in leagues together. That would be incredible.
11: Yeah. I mean, yeah, imagine getting, now I know he's going to be a campus police officer, but imagine you get pulled over and you look up and you're like, is that Stoudemire?
12: Is that Amari Stoudemire?
11: No, it can't be, right?
18: That's wild. Yeah, him and Steve Nash.
12: Oh, gosh, yeah.
18: And we talked about this. It's been a long time. Steve Nash had this 20-minute workout that was on YouTube. I used to know it line by line because I would hate getting on a treadmill, but the 20-minute just shoot around and give you a little cardio. And in that workout, he mentions Amari Stoudemire. Saying, you know, you got to have a little something where you got somebody like that to play off of, like a pick and roll sort of thing, so you'd come off a screen in this little workout. But, man, that's a cool story about Stoudemire.
12: Yeah, it is. I thought it was cool, too.
18: Yeah. All right, top that, Scott. What's your story?
12: Well, speaking of athletes, I don't know too many athletes that would leave $100 million on the table, but it's happened.
18: Really?
12: John Rahm.
18: For LIV.
12: Officially out at LIV Golf, by the way. He reached a separation agreement with the league in which he agreed to forfeit the remainder of his $100 million that's owed to him. Rahm will have his name, his image, and likeness all returned to him as part of the deal. You know, he was one of these guys that jumped into LIV Golf. Some of the other big names there was, what, Bryson DeChambeau.
18: Well, he came later. Yeah. He wasn't one of the first ones.
12: Dustin Johnson.
18: Yeah.
12: Cam Smith. Those were all part of it, and apparently these guys are bankrupt. LIV, by the way.
18: Not the players.
12: No, yeah. Not the players. $5 billion to $8 billion.
18: Oh, yeah.
12: They spent that kind of money on some of these players, and apparently they don't have any money anymore, or not as much money as they thought they were going to have anyway. So the whole thing's blowing up.
18: The Saudi investment said, we're not putting any more money.
12: Right, exactly. They were done with it. So is the PGA welcome him back then, or have they already done that, or how's that work?
18: They did it with Brooks Koepka. I'm sure they'll do it for John Rahm.
12: Yeah, anyway.
18: It's like, how much do they like these certain guys? We'll see.
12: How bad do you want out? Yeah, okay, I'll forfeit my $100 million that you owe me. I don't care.
18: The way I understood it, he signed, his deal was $500 million.
12: Yeah, but he had $100 million left, right? Yeah.
18: When you got $400
12: million, well, yeah, that's,
18: is it that big of a sacrifice?
12: Right. Yeah, you're going, okay. You know.
18: Yeah.
12: I think I can get by.
18: Yeah. Boy, it's going to be... Got to have a family meeting about it. Right. Times are tough. You're going to have to tighten up.
12: That 16th house we were going to buy? Well. Yeah.
18: I saw this story, so I thought I would bring it in for my story and ask David a few questions. Because Grand Theft Auto 6, I don't remember seeing as much hype on a video game as this. And I'm familiar with the game, never played it, but I knew you've played past versions of it,
11: yeah,
18: David.
11: Yeah, I played GTA 3 and then played Vice City, and then I got a girlfriend. So I haven't played since then, but... No, but it's highly
18: anticipated. I mean, girlfriends don't look at their guys playing Grand Theft Auto and think, that is so awesome.
11: No, a lot of people are really looking forward to this because they've been delaying it year after year, and that's a huge franchise, and so they're very excited about it, yeah.
18: Well, so I'm reading a little bit about it, just thought it was interesting. They said the upcoming game, they're going to add refueling and gas prices in the game that is going to address the economic decline, and then listen to this, growing inequality in recent years.
12: Okay.
18: Here we go.
12: All right.
18: This exec at Rockstar Games says, the American dream is more modest now. It's a house for your family and your loans paid off instead of wild success. Wasn't that kind of the American dream before? Just
11: right.
18: Being able to afford a house and your family? Okay, whatever.
12: Yeah.
18: But maybe today even that's out of reach for the average person. So, you see, the game isn't about chasing success, wealth, and luxuries. It's about paying off your student loans and credit card debt and trying to save for a house while paying an arm and a leg for groceries. Apparently, in the main character in the game, Jason, is mixed up in drug trafficking and robbing banks because of his material circumstances. The exec says, it's up to the player to decide if he needs to do that or if it's a choice he makes because he's wired differently from other people. Okay. So there's still a lot of humor in the game. It's satire, surprises. Says if you're going to put all this effort into creating a version of today's world, it has to be more over the top, more insane, more in your face. So I take it you're not going to be playing this game, David.
11: Well, no, because the whole point of the game was like you got to take over a gang, or the game was you get to take over like a gangster empire. Like, not, it's not like, woe is me, I have student loan debt. Who wants to play that? I'm playing the game to escape those problems.
18: Exactly. That's what it seemed like to me.
11: I like that. It's very hard out there. Meanwhile, buy a $99 game.
18: Right. It's weird. Like, I'm not playing Mario Kart, so you could say you need to stop off and get groceries on the way home and a gallon of milk. I don't want to do that. Anyway. Oh, you try to remove a spider and you do $112,000 in damage? Nimrod's in the news. Coming up at a news update next.

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7: News update, David Van Camp.
8: Yeah, there's this big back and forth going on about Vladimir Zelensky and whether or not Starlink is being utilized and all of this sort of what's fascinating to me is Zelensky, I understand he's got a war to fight and all of that, but I thought he learned his lesson last year when he showed up in Washington, D.C., and then the whole thing blew up because he wasn't, well, grateful for the fact that his country exists only because of U.S. support.
7: And getting advice from Democrats before he went in there. You stand up to him.
8: Right.
7: Yeah, that was stupid.

0: But now he's like, yes, you're on the wrong side of history if, you know, Starlink is not allowed to be used for free like it has been for a few years now.
1: I wouldn't do that if I were him.
0: No. Nope. Play nice.
1: Yeah. Yeah, I noticed. ABC was back on the Russia-Ukraine war. Yeah. Now, it was silent for months. Mm-hmm. Then this is back in the news, and Trump does the deal for diesel, and people are freaking out. Well, and Zelensky's very upset. Mm-hmm. So there you go. All right, we got to get to Nimrod. Here we go.
2: When the going gets tough.
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3: I love the poorly educated.
1: All right. Nimrod's the News. We go to Bali. Where you had a tourist from Nepal. His name is Gaurav Rana. Mr. Rana's 45, and he noticed in his room, in his little villa, there was a spider. So what would you do? Well, you just smash it.
5: Well, yeah.
1: Now, he lit a piece of paper in an attempt to drive the spider away.
5: Why do people do the fire stuff with this? I don't get it. Blow torches and...
1: He ended up burning down his villa. Oh, my gosh. Just attempting to get the spider away. Just smash it.
5: God. Dang.
1: Unbelievable. $112,000 damage. Burned to the ground, they said, within minutes.
5: Dang.
1: Because after burning the paper, the victim left the bathroom and went to the workroom. Burning paper, apparently, carried by strong winds through the window. And then just started going up, roof's on fire, and then the whole thing's lost.
5: Spider, grab a shoe, man.
1: Not that hard. That's Nimrod's in the News.

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9: From ABC News, I'm Deborah Rodriguez. About 3 weeks to go before final midterm voting, and President Trump continues on a campaign in states he won handily in 2024. But his approval ratings have been at record lows, with many voters saying they're frustrated with the high cost of living, tariffs, and the war in Iran. ABC's Karen Travers is at the White House.
10: When you look at those numbers that we saw yesterday with the new inflation rate and what is driving it right now, with an increase in gas prices, but also some of the other policies of this administration, including that tariff policy, it is driving the inflation rate. But the administration continues to point to other indicators and say that these policies are not what is driving it, that they inherited a mess, but the inflation rate is up 2.8% from right after the president took office.
9: New government data shows wholesale prices surged last month at their fastest pace since 2022, with fuel costs leading the way. President Trump changing his mind today about live streaming the execution of a former Army psychiatrist by firing squad. Mr. Trump says only the victims and families of the victims will now be able to watch as Nidal Hassan dies for a mass shooting at Fort Hood in 2009. Update on Pope Leo following Tuesday's surgery to remove a nodule on his lung. ABC's Tom Sophie Burridge at the Vatican.
11: Everything is positive in terms of the recovery. The key question, of course, is did the cancer spread? Nothing on that at the moment. And the Vatican is stressing, I think, that, you know, there will be tests. Those test results could take some time in terms of determining if all of the cancer was removed and if the cancer had spread before, and whether or not the Pope will need any form of treatment going forward.
9: How to plan for winters to come. The outlook from NOAA says they'll generally be wetter in the south and warmer in the north. Dow up 525. You're listening to ABC News.
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9: A major attack on the government palace in Yemen has killed and injured several workers. The rebels in that country, the Houthis, immediately claimed responsibility. They consider Yemen's government to be a puppet of the Saudis. Ukraine's president plans to resume strikes on Russian oil and gas facilities. Bill Taylor is former Ukrainian ambassador to the U.S.
2: The Russians are no longer moving forward on the battlefield. And so now the Ukrainians are going after the exports and the oil refineries. And that's a real pressure point for Putin. And the goal to pressure Putin to come to the table for a ceasefire.
9: U.S. oil prices are up 3%. Nature and the Sesame Street Workshop have teamed up to take some Muppets on safari.
8: Elmo and his friend Abby Kadabi are headed to Kenya, where they will visit an orphaned elephant.
16: This is Nyambeni.
8: Elmo telling ABC's Diane Macedo about the trip.
17: We made a lot of new friends, and we met a lot of different animals, too. Hippos, zebras, lions.
8: Ooh.
17: It was really, really special.
8: Executive producer Fred Kaufman has taken donors on Kenyan safaris before.
18: And I thought, boy, could you imagine taking the Muppets on safari? I mean, how wonderful that would be.
8: The special will air this fall. Sherry Preston, ABC News.
9: A blood clot will sideline Philadelphia Eagles quarterback Jalen Hurts. He took a cleat to his calf area 2 weeks ago. He'll be out for Sunday, at least. I'm Deborah Rodriguez, ABC News.
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20: WSVA's local AccuWeather for Harrisonburg in the Shenandoah Valley. Cooler today with occasional rain and drizzle, a bit damp and raw with the high 61. Cloudy, couple of showers tonight, the low down to 56. Warmer Friday, though, with a mix of clouds and sun, an afternoon thunderstorm that could produce localized damaging wind gusts, the high of 82. Mostly sunny, windy, and less humid Saturday. Notably cooler as well, with the high just 53 on Saturday. I'm AccuWeather meteorologist Jason Caterina on WSVA.
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22: Taking a look at traffic on I-81 southbound at mile marker 246.8 in Rockingham County near Harrisonburg. Motorists can expect delays due to a tractor-trailer crash. The south right shoulder is closed. Taking a look at the cameras, there appears to be some backups in that area, so be aware of that. For WSVA News, I'm Carolyn Unger.
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27: 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Okay, Senate race, Texas, James Tallarico, Ken Paxton.
28: Oh, yeah.
27: Trump was talking about Tallarico.
28: Oh, yeah, and then reacting to the town hall that CNN had with him last night.
27: Okay, roll it.
29: He's a fraud. He's a con man. The guy in Texas is a con man, total con man. The guy gets lost for 12, 14 days. He says that he's got the flu. I never heard of a flu that lasted that long. But maybe he had a different kind of flu that we don't know about. But he's another one. He said bad things. Talk badly about Jesus, talk badly about many things. Now he says, oh, well, I was only kidding or something. And we have a good something. Guy. Look, Ken Paxton's a guy that, whether you like Ken or not, honestly, I mean, I understand some people are controversial, etc. I don't happen to be a controversial person, so I pray. But Ken is a little bit controversial. The one thing about him, he may have been the best attorney general in this country for many, many years. He was amazing. As the attorney general, he was... You don't get better. He was the top of the list, or certainly in a very small group of attorney generals. He was probably the best in the history of Texas.
27: Is it going to be enough? We'll see.
30: He always does that weird. He does that weird caveat with him. You know, some of you don't like him. You know, yeah. You got a problem with him.
28: Well, I think it's acknowledging the reality.
30: It is, but it's just unusual to hear another politician say that.
0: Well, it's funny then when he goes off on how he dresses.
30: Yeah.
0: He doesn't want me to say it. He doesn't want me to say it. I got to say, he doesn't dress the best.
30: It's just, yeah, it's always like this kind of sideways endorsement. I don't know
0: why. Some of you don't like him. I understand it.
30: It's not real full-throated, you know? I mean, just,
0: no.
30: Yeah, an interesting dynamic there.
0: But if he doesn't at least acknowledge it.
28: Right.
30: Yeah, I guess it's the elephant in the room, right? I mean, you know, yeah. I mean, there are a lot of people who don't like him for whatever reason, you know. And there are a lot of reasons they don't like him.
0: Yeah, that is true. That's out there. I couldn't believe this, man. I'm perusing through different news, and somebody's like, why is the guy from Jeopardy doing political ads?
28: What?
0: I'm like, what? Ken Jennings? I was like, yes, Ken Jennings. Have you seen this? Heard it?
28: No.
30: I'm not surprised by this, because he's an activist.
0: Okay, here you go. Yeah.
1: I'm Ken Jennings, host of Jeopardy, here with a pop quiz. Did you know Initiative 645 would give millionaires and billionaires a $13 billion tax break, making Washington's unfair tax system, where working families pay three times more than the wealthiest, even worse? Or that 645 would mean huge cuts to public schools? Or that teachers, nurses, and small businesses all oppose 645? It doesn't take a quiz show host to know that 645 is wrong for Washington. Vote no.
30: I can't believe they let him do that.
28: Right.
0: What do you mean, let him?
30: I mean, well, I'm under contract with him. You know, we don't do that. We don't endorse people. It's Jeopardy, dude.
0: Well, this isn't endorsing a person.
30: Right. No, but it's endorsing a party.
0: You could say
30: without
0: that.
30: Endorsing a party directly, yes. I suppose.
0: Yes. Man, it's one of those things where I suppose if it's something that you like, you're like, well, what's the problem?
28: Right.
30: Well, there's a big problem.
0: If it was something that you were for, that he was advocating for.
30: I would still be uneasy about it. I don't want to talk the guy we're doing Jeopardy to endorse anything.
0: Okay.
30: Other than maybe toothpaste or something.
28: Right.
30: Right, and that's okay. I mean, or but Alex Trebek doing this? I can't even imagine.
28: No, he did that. What was it? Life Lock or whatever that he was.
30: Yeah, yeah.
28: Yeah, I mean, he did commercials, but
30: well,
28: not.
30: Well, they can do commercials, yeah, but I mean, this guy, and it's uneasy about it.
0: Okay.
30: Yeah, I just am.
0: I got to say, man, if it was something that you were for, I don't know that you'd have a problem with it.
30: See, I want to say I would.
0: I know, we all want to say that. I mean, I'm telling you, as a friend of mine for years, I don't believe you is what I'm saying.
30: Critical, but
0: I think
30: don't.
0: You're full of it.
30: But if, yeah, if
0: you're like, I don't want him no matter what it was for.
30: Yeah. Well, I don't. I mean, I really don't. It's just, gosh dang it.
0: I know.
30: Ken, really, man?
0: Yeah.
28: I miss the days when we knew less about people.
30: Me too.
28: Like
30: me too.
28: Part of it is because then you find out something about somebody.
30: Yeah.
28: And it's like, oh, wow, that's amazing. Like when I found out that Alex Trebek cussed like a sailor, I was floored.
30: Yeah, I know. Oh, yeah. Right? Yeah.
0: Yeah, that's something. But yeah, you just know, especially the political stuff.
30: Yeah. I mean, they just can't stay away from it.
0: No, and I think a lot of people just want to enjoy whatever it is
30: it
0: that
30: is.
0: Gets away from politics a little bit, whether it's Jeopardy, going to see a band, going to see a movie.
30: Whatever, man.
0: Whatever it is. It's like, here we have this shared experience. Oh, you can't have it anymore because now you found out this person's a nut, or at least in your opinion, they're a nut.
30: Right, and I don't want to see John. I don't want to hear John Mellencamp lecturing me for 20 minutes from the stage. I just don't.
0: Yeah.
30: Springsteen, none of them.
0: Well, it's weird, too, in a way. So we all came from music radio.
30: Yeah.
0: Okay? We've talked about it before. You got three recovering liberals on the show. How many people do you know that either liked what you did before and have let you know, I can't believe what you're doing now?
30: Oh, old friends of mine, yeah.
0: Oh, it's happened many times.
30: But even they don't bring it up. They're always like, yeah. We didn't really like it much when you were that way anyway, so.
0: What, when you were on music?
30: No, when I was liberally, politically aligned.
0: Oh, I'm talking about when they said, I loved it when you played music, but then we found out what your political leanings were, and then I couldn't believe it.
30: I don't know. I did Top 40.
0: Yeah.
30: There's a different, there's sort of a detachment from music. And
0: right. Your integrity was already in question from doing that.
30: I got to act like I like TLC records. Right, yeah.
28: I don't think I was in music radio long enough for that.
30: Well,
0: hold on a second. You had to act like you liked TLC records. We just had Waterfalls on a countdown, and
30: Waterfalls,
0: you said you
30: was, I did like Waterfalls, so that's probably not a good example, but I could say New Kids on the Block, or...
0: You liked that one song.
30: I don't think I liked any of their songs.
0: Okay, all right.
28: But, you went to go see them live in concert.
30: I did. Well, I had a daughter that age. I mean, I drug her all over the place.
0: Mm-hmm.
30: We went to see New Kids on the Block.
0: Golly.
30: And I can remember the last time I saw him was like the third or fourth time.
0: You see?
30: There was a lady. I did. We saw him three or four times. There was a lady in my neighborhood that was sitting behind us with a daughter about the same age as my daughter. And I finally turned to her about halfway through the show. I said, would you mind taking her home and dropping her off? I can't do this anymore. This is going nuts. I'm here and hanging tough for the 15th time, and I can't do it.
0: The screaming girls all around you.
30: Just crazy.
0: Oh, yeah.
30: It was insanity, and I just, you know.
0: Again, no wonder people wonder, how is he just so grouchy?
30: Yeah.
0: I mean, they love you. They love the grouchy part.
30: I know I had to, well, this is, you know, a lot of the music was good. I liked a lot of the music, but
0: okay,
30: it's a lot of it that was crap.
0: Yeah.
30: But I had to pretend I liked it, because why would I say it sucks if I'm playing on my station? It sucks, but here, you listen to a sucky record, okay?
28: No, honestly, that might save music radio now. If you get on there and you're like, yeah, here's Ella Langley for the millionth time. Are we not over this? Yeah, hey, Texas.
30: I would imagine the country guys have got to be tired of that now. The monitors are turned down. Oh, that's on.
0: There's no one in to hear the song. It's all voice tracked.
30: Well,
0: there's no
30: true.
0: One that has to sit through the song anymore.
30: Yeah. Yeah, some guy in LeClaire, Wisconsin or something is doing your middays in, you know, Phoenix. I don't know.
0: I think vice versa, but whatever. Probably. Who cares? Did you see this flight from Rome to Perth that had to be canceled because of a bed bug outbreak?
30: Oh, on a plane?
0: Yes. I had not heard of that on a plane. Oh. Maybe it happens more than I know, but I don't remember
30: seeing
0: this.
30: Every time I hear that bed bugs, I get, like, I want to scratch my arm. It's just gross.
0: Yeah, that's why I brought it in.
30: Yes. Bed bugs.
0: Passengers on this flight, they were complaining of being bitten to the cabin crew.
30: Oh.
0: With those impacted being provided with antihistamines until supplies ran out.
30: Oh,
0: God. This is a story out of the Sydney Morning Herald.
30: Tough luck.
0: The Boeing 787 Dreamliner did not travel the return flight the following day for a deep clean.
30: Gosh dang it.
0: Said, well, it was just a small number of seats, but you had itching and scratching going on all over the place.
28: Jeez.
0: Nasty.
30: Well, I mean, we've talked about it before, but that's the origin of the itchy end. That's how it all started. Bed bugs.
0: Yeah.
30: I pulled back the bed. When I got in the hotel, pulled back the bed. Bed bug. Scatter. Like, well, we can't stay here. We're out of here.
0: That was in Kansas City.
30: Yeah, they're either going to burn this thing down or I'm not. And they argued with me at the front desk. Well, I mean, you've already checked in. Your stuff is... Hey, listen. I'm going to have a health department here in 10 minutes if you don't give me my money back.
0: Okay. Did you?
30: We got our money back. Yeah.
0: So you stayed at a different place?
30: Yes.
0: Or did they put you in a different room?
30: No. Not negotiable. I'm out of here. This place is loaded with bed bugs.
0: I like the way this story reads, too. You know what bed bugs are?
30: Nasty.
0: Small parasitic insects which feed on the blood of humans while they sleep.
30: Jeez.
0: You may know that, but when you actually see
30: and they're harder than hell to kill.
0: It's tough.
30: Yeah.
0: Yeah. Yeah.
30: It's like, I don't know how we bioengineered bed bugs. It'd probably win a war.
0: Yeah, they're not considered a public health hazard.
30: What?
0: That's what it says.
30: They bite you.
0: They're not known to spread disease, Scott. But can cause annoyance due to itching and loss of sleep.
30: Yeah, well, yeah.
0: Because sometimes itching can lead to excessive scratching and a chance of secondary skin infection.
30: Oh, gosh. Well, and it's just the whole notion of bed bugs.
0: Yeah.
30: Gosh dang it.
0: All right, let's get off that topic for you. Let's get on to something else that you would enjoy.
30: Yeah.
0: Oh, I got to do the whole Shane Gillis controversy with women dressing in the gym.
30: So ridiculous. This whole thing is
0: so ridiculous. From an old episode of Tires. That's almost like not
30: it
0: a
30: is?
0: New bit. Yeah.
30: He recycled that bit?
0: You could say that. Because there's a scene in the show where this woman is working out. And you can't help. He's like, oh my gosh. Because he's dressed the thing going, you know, like shorts that are kind of going up the crack.
30: Yes.
0: And that sort of thing. And then it's her boyfriend that's filming and catches him staring.
30: Oh.
0: And so then it comes over to him and...
3: Hey, bro.
4: Hey, what's up?
3: Not cool.
4: What?
3: That's my girlfriend.
4: Nice, dude.
3: You think it's cool to just stare at girls in the gym?
4: No, I mean, I wasn't staring. That's your girlfriend? If I were you, I'd get her relaxed. I mean, good for you for letting her out of the house like that. If it was me, I'd have her fucking burka, dude. I'd be Sharia on her.
0: Be full Sharia on her?
3: You need to leave, bro.
4: Come on, dude. I'm not going to leave. If everybody had to leave, they'd look their place.
3: And we got another one. This is the second guy we caught today leering at Brooke. No, women shouldn't have to worry about what they wear to the gym.
4: Filming me, dude?
3: Don't use that machine. It's a trap.
4: Yeah, where were you?
3: It's pretty nice.
0: Yes. So basically, he's telling him it's going to go viral. And then Shane Gillis is getting more and more nervous about it.
4: I didn't know you were filming. I wouldn't have said any of that stuff.
3: Yeah, objectifying women. You know that's not right, right?
4: Yeah, of course.
3: It doesn't sound like you know that, because it sounds like that's exactly what you just did.
4: It's cool you let her dress like that outside.
3: And?
4: Sorry about all this Sharia law stuff.
3: And?
4: Give me a second.
3: Oh, what's wrong with you? Why were you staring at her? Answer me. Look at the camera. Oh, yeah, you're scared. Say you're sorry. What else?
0: And then he passes out. So he's probably thinking, yeah, I'll just do this bit on Saturday Night Live, having no idea it would blow up like it does.
28: It's not even all that original of a joke. I mean, almost every male comedian has something like that.
0: Yeah.
28: In the arsenal.
30: The thing is the relatability of it.
0: Well, they're trying still trying to cancel him.
30: Oh, for God's
0: sake. You know what David has?
30: It's comedy.
0: More liberal singing.
30: No, he doesn't.
0: Yes, he does.
30: Are you serious?
0: I am serious. We got that in the five stories we're watching today coming right up.

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0: The Markley, Van Camp, and Robbins Show. Jamie Markley, David Van Camp, Scott Robbins, and now the five stories we're watching today.
1: One, two, all right. Four, five. Number five, a federal judge in California, Jinsuke Ota, Biden appointee, has ruled that the U.S. State Department has to reinstate its diversity immigrant visa lottery for the fiscal year 2027.
0: We rule that Jinsuke needs to be relieved of her duties.
1: Right. Yes. Number four, a hacker accessed Denmark's national ID database with the password 123456.
0: It's an incredible story.
2: It really is.
1: Number three, Democrat Representative Ilhan Omar's phone and passport have been seized as the criminal investigation into potential immigration fraud and also some financial whodunits on the horizon. Continue. Number two, President Trump says the execution of the Fort Hood shooter will not be live streamed. And number one, the Biden DOJ collected information on nearly 640,000 Republican voters and supporters, even if they donated as little as a dollar or bought one of those red hats.
0: Remember when Trump would say they're coming after you?
1: Yeah.
2: Yeah.
0: He wasn't joking.
2: No.
1: Nope.
0: Man, that is something. And it's not being covered
2: anywhere.
0: No. No, just conservative media. Yeah. I mean, that's a real story, man. I'm not surprised. None of us should be.
2: To me.
0: Yeah. Wasn't joking either. David has boomer liberals singing again. I don't know where from. I don't know what it's about. I just know he has it.
1: It's a choir singing about how great it will be when there's no more NYPD.
0: What?
1: Yeah.
0: Okay.

0: I'm trying to figure out in my head what's worse.
1: I'm shocked.
0: That or them just singing Imagine for the 4,000th time.
1: The thing is, it cracks me up is that they act.
0: So life's going to be better without the New York City Police Department. And because everyone's going to live in harmony.
2: That's right.
0: Yes. And you're still on that acid trip from Woodstock.
2: Yep.
3: We just picture a peaceful society.
0: What a bunch of loons.
2: Sung to the tune of When the Saints Go Marching In. Holy cow.
1: I love the fact that, you know, they actually sat down, they wrote out some words for this, they practiced it, rehearsed it, got the harmonies right, and then filmed it and put it on social media because they thought we did something great here. And this is why,
0: yeah, oh my gosh,
1: your kids don't call you anymore.
2: This is why, man, you can't vote for these people, really.
0: There was another story we saw out of New York, and I sent it to you, and I don't know why it ticked you off. I knew why it ticked me off, but it was personal. And that was the iconic horse-drawn carriages are going to be done in New York.
2: Yeah, I mean, what's the deal with that? That's irritating.
0: They're supporting a bill that would end the practice. We've been working closely with the city council, union partners, carriage drivers, animal wealth advocates, and community leaders to deliver a just transition that protects workers while ending horse-drawn carriages in Central Park once and for all.
2: But what? I don't understand why.
0: Animal rights activists.
2: Well, are you serious?
1: There have been several high-profile incidents of those horses dropping dead. Well, basically getting worked to death.
2: You ever ridden in a horse-drawn carriage?
0: Dude, we don't have time for it. It was very instrumental in my relationship with my wife. That was one of the first things of trying to woo.
3: More on that later, maybe.
0: Okay, maybe. Right. Maybe. And we got your trifecta and a news update next.

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1: ABC News. I'm Deborah Rodriguez. Police near Chicago are detailing an alleged plan by a 19-year-old to stage a mass shooting at a place of worship in Aurora, Illinois. Officials say someone he worked with a fast food restaurant called in a tip. ABC's Alex Mullen.
2: The suspect is alleged to have said that he actually traveled to that Hindu temple in Aurora with his gun, his AR-style rifle, and 300 rounds of ammunition, as well as tactical gear, and that he was pointing his gun at one point at a man, but his gun jammed, and then he decided to leave that temple. Now, that's all according to those statements from that Taco Bell co-worker of this individual.
1: President Trump changing his mind about allowing the public to watch the execution of a former Army psychiatrist by firing squad. He says Nidal Hassan's death at Fort Hood will not be live-streamed. Ousted Venezuelan leader Nicolas Maduro and his wife in a New York courtroom pleading not guilty to new charges of torturing people. This is ABC News.
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9: WSVA's local AccuWeather for Harrisonburg and the Shenandoah Valley. Cooler today with occasional rain and drizzle, a bit damp and raw with the high 61. Cloudy, couple of showers tonight, the low down to 56. Warmer Friday, though, with a mix of clouds and sun, an afternoon thunderstorm that could produce localized damaging wind gusts, the high of 82. Mostly sunny, windy, and less humid Saturday, notably cooler as well, with the high just 53 on Saturday. I'm AccuWeather meteorologist Jason Caterina on WSVA.
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11: The Markley Van Camp and Robbins Show. Jamie Markley, David Van Camp, Scott Robbins. Got the Robbins trifecta, his top three stories coming up in just a few. News update, David Van Camp.
12: OpenAI is apparently warning employees that, hey, look, spies could be trying to seduce you. Women may not be with you for your personality.
11: What?
12: One commentator said if she's a six or above in San Francisco, she's a spy. Don't be stupid about this.
11: I think this was on Fox last night. They were saying this is actually Revenge of the Nerds in reality.
12: Kind of.
11: With AI.
12: Yeah.
11: And those guys are thinking, oh, man, this is my time.
12: Yeah.
11: But no. Be watchful.
12: Yes.
11: You never know.
12: Absolutely. Wise as serpents. You
11: know? Yeah, no kidding.
12: But also, President Trump talking today at the White House, and, he talked about Abdul El-Sayed, the Democrat Senate candidate out of Michigan.
11: Okay.
13: His name is Abdul, but I think I call him Mohammed Abdul El-Sayed, and he's a Muslim Brotherhood guy, 100%. 100%. He's a Muslim Brotherhood guy. How about having him be on the Senate Intelligence Committee? How about that? The guy's 100% Muslim Brotherhood. And we've got to make sure that Mike Rogers wins, who's central casting. Mike Rogers is great. He's a...
11: So that's the one thing Abdul does not want to answer.
12: No.
14: Well, no, he can't answer.
12: Boy, he got prickly when NBC had the sort of second go-around with... asking him about his ties to the Muslim Brotherhood.
11: I was actually surprised NBC did it, because they played part of the interview with Kristen Welker Sunday and then the follow-up.
15: But newly revealed past tweets from Al-Sayed's half-sister appearing to call his answer into question.
16: These tweets have emerged now. Had an amazing talk with my mom about her activism in the Muslim Brotherhood during the early 70s while she was in college. Hashtag respect. My family has long been an MB. Let me finish. Praying for all my family that supports the MB in Egypt. Can you just explain it?
17: Yeah, Tom. It's funny to me. I was born in 1984, right, down the street in Rochester Hills. I was raised here in Michigan, went to the University of Michigan, rebuilt the health department in this city, led the health department in this county. And you want to ask me about what was happening in Egypt in 1970? Are you serious?
16: I get it, but you were asked a question and you gave an answer.
17: This is kind of like the same. Yeah, I'm telling you, like, I have no ties. We have no ties. Like,
16: so your mother had no ties?
17: I have never had these conversations with my mother. I wasn't raised by my mother.
16: So you were unaware?
17: But I'm just telling you that, like... Okay. You're using hearsay evidence from a tweet. It's just not serious. It's just not serious.
16: But you've also gone after the president for truthfulness. You've also gone after the president for truthfulness. So when people ask you a question, they all do expect the truth.
17: And do you think are you insinuating that somehow I was lying?
16: I don't know. That's why I'm asking.
17: And I'm telling you I was not.
11: Yeah, that's not the way to answer that.
14: No.
11: Failed on that one, Abdul. No. What? What do you mean?
12: He's one of those guys that, yeah, he has a smooth answer for a whole lot of things, and he can pivot pretty quickly. But, man, he melts down when you get over the target.
11: Agree.
12: Like, he can't. There's no spinning that.
14: Well, he's got no experience handling it. Nobody does it to him.
12: Yeah.
11: Well, I mean, it doesn't happen a lot in that world.
14: No, of course not. No.
11: Yeah.
14: Jeez.
11: Yeah.
14: All right.
11: Okay. All right. Before your trifecta.
14: Yep.
11: No more carriage rides in New York City, the horse-drawn carriage rides.
14: Darn the luck.
11: Yeah. Criticism from animal rights advocates. Turns out the horses are overworked, getting easily scared and living in inadequate stables. They flout city regulations. No, okay. So it ticked you off, Scott.
14: Well,
11: I couldn't figure it out.
14: It's just like such a stupid thing. I mean, you know, I'm an animal guy. I love animals, no doubt.
11: Yeah, more so in the last 10 years since your heart
14: maybe
11: attacks.
14: I don't realize the depth of the damage that they're doing to the horses. I don't know. But it just seems like such a silly... With New York, with everything going on in New York, this is what you're dealing with. Carriage rides.
11: Yes.
14: Yeah.
11: Yeah. It was first trip with my wife to New York. We were dating. And she had mentioned, I've never been in one of those. Because I'm like, okay, so it's just like mental note. And then surprised her the next night. Because we were there, it was a whole radio, just huge party.
14: Yeah, well, when you're not spending your own money, it's nice.
11: Well, I paid for the carriage.
14: Well, I know,
11: rides,
14: and that's about it.
11: I wasn't for in the top weekend, 40, they right. didn't do yeah. the whole thing. Yeah.
14: I know how these things work.
11: Yeah. And so then when we got engaged in Chicago, I had the ride waiting downstairs.
14: Oh, see, that's very romantic.
11: The 95th floor.
14: Very romantic.
11: Yeah, so I was like, oh, man. Yeah. It's just kind of sad to see that.
14: Yeah, very romantic. Good for you.
11: The personal connection there.
14: Did you take care of the horse? Did you feed him a little something? Give him a little sugar or anything?
11: Carrots.
14: Carrots, okay.
11: And when, I think we tipped like $80 to make sure the horse was taken care of.
14: Good for you. That's a little blanket for it and everything in the stable.
11: Yeah. I bought a blanket specifically for the horse.
14: For the horse, did you?
11: No. none of the above. I paid the guy what I owed and I tipped him and thanks. No, I didn't get all gooey with it with you with every animal I see you around now. Someone brings a dog into the office and it's like everything stops. It's like a newborn baby for you. Oh, little pupper.
14: Yeah.
11: Oh, little pupper.
14: I like animals. Oh, I do. More than people. Bring a baby in, I may not pay attention.
11: Probably won't.
14: Bring a puppy.
11: I'm all kid. Who cares?
14: Yeah. Oh, I've seen this.
11: Yeah.
18: Give me those puppy kisses.
11: Did you know there's going to be a Days of Thunder 2?
14: Yeah. Is that necessary?
11: Apparently. I don't know, man.
14: Okay. All right.
11: The second Top Gun was pretty freaking good,
14: man. You know,
11: man.
14: I mean, the thing is, man, this is Hollywood right now. They're just churning out these.
11: Did you watch the
14: sequels.
11: Second Top Gun?
14: Yeah, I finally did. Yeah.
11: Did you think it was well
14: I
11: done?
14: I thought it was pretty good. Yeah.
11: So before you say, do you need this?
14: I don't know. It's fine.
11: Off
14: I just,
11: my lawn, Hollywood.
14: We just are so void of any new original ideas that work.
11: I know.
18: Tom Cruise tried one and flopped.
14: Yeah, I don't think there's going to be a Digger 2.
11: Nope. No, there's not. Here's the reason I bring it up. He wants to compete in an actual NASCAR race.
14: Yeah. Tom Cruise
11: authenticity.
14: Does.
11: Yes. Well, a lot of times he does his own stunts.
14: Okay.
11: He's a nut.
14: All right.
18: Mm-hmm. Well, he thinks he's immortal.
11: Yeah.
18: Part of the Scientology thing. Yeah.
11: He already asked the NASCAR CEO, Steve O'Donnell. Who said, I was shocked. I'm not sure that's going to happen, but he wants it to be as authentic as it can be.
14: You can't have him going 190 miles an hour around that track.
11: I'm just asking the question. If it happened, would you tune in to watch it?
14: Yeah, it'd be a pretty short race, I'm guessing.
11: It might be. I would tune in just see, okay, how does he really do?
18: My biggest concern would be he'd get somebody else on the track killed.
11: I'm sure that's what the other drivers would say, too.
14: Stick it in the wall the first turn.
11: How about just a five-car race? Five laps.
18: That'd be fun.
14: No, he's... Look, man.
11: I'd still want to see it.
14: Okay.
11: You wouldn't want to see that.
14: Oh, I would watch it because I figure he's going to stick it in the wall, I guess.
11: Remember when they used to do, like, local races? They'd do local personalities?
14: Oh, yeah.
11: Yeah, I just remember this.
14: Demolition derby stuff?
11: No, it was actual car race.
14: Oh, I never raced any cars.
11: Like at a speedway.
14: No, I never did that.
11: Oh, yeah. I told the guy his car. Because he told me ahead of time, I've got the fastest car. You're going to win this. Whatever. But there was another guy. He was the sports writer for the local paper. And he wrote about racing. He knew something. And it's like getting ready for last lap. And he went right underneath me. And I'm like, dang it. And I'm thinking, I got the fastest car, so then I try to win up high, and I spun it out, and then dude behind me just, boom, just right into the front of me.
14: I can't believe they let you guys do that.
11: I know. It's kind of wild.
14: Wow.
11: I was like, dude, I'm so sorry. This happens, man.
14: Ruin that wrecked the guy's car. Golly.
11: Yeah.
14: Sorry, man.
11: It's one of those things. He was really cool about it. I'll just leave it
14: got
11: at that.
14: A couple of Motley tickets for you here, man. We'll make it right.
11: Yeah, Metallica tickets.
14: All right, there you go.
11: Oh, thanks, man. Yeah, cool. All right, you ready for your big three?
14: Let's do it.
11: Okay, here we go.
19: Are you ready?
20: One, two, welcome back to you all.
19: It's the three most important news stories of the day.
20: I hit the trifecta.
19: Well, at least according to Scott Robbins. It's the trifecta on the Markley, Van Camp, and Robbins Show.
21: Every day about this time, Scott Robbins' top three stories, helped by his hero.
22: I'm Casey Kasem.
14: You ever drive a race car in all your years, Casey?
22: Yes.
14: You did?
22: Yeah.
14: Wow. You have to tell me about that sometimes. I never heard that story.
22: Yes.
14: Man.
22: I'm ready. Three.
14: Was he finishing the top 10?
18: Ooh, see, those are fighting words now.
14: Well, just wondering. He lived there for a long time. All right.
23: I'm not going to say all that.
14: I know you're not.
18: All right. Number three, a coach. I saw this.
14: Did you see this?
18: Went viral for a very awkward interview, and it wasn't his fault.
14: No, it wasn't his fault at all.
11: Oh, I saw this too.
14: The Czech soccer coach.
11: Yes.
14: David Golia. Anyway, he's being interviewed after one of the matches, and the female reporter that's interviewing him is, let's say, extremely gifted in the upper half of her body.
18: They're on a platter, basically.
14: And they're on a platter, yes. Yeah. They're right there.
11: Well, she's got a sport jacket on, but it doesn't cover the cleavage. Her boobs are basically out.
18: Yes.
14: Well, yeah.
11: It's like, what it is.
14: They are, like
18: A corset, basically.
14: Yes. Yeah, like a little corset thing.
11: Yeah, and a push-up mechanism with it.
14: Yeah, like, it's incredible. This coach, so she's asked this coach questions. He won't look at her.
11: Nope.
14: He won't look at her.
11: This brilliant move. That's what you're supposed to do.
14: That guy's self-control is biblical.
11: It's really good.
14: I mean, it really is.
11: I'm waiting for the blowback on this. Why couldn't he have just looked at her in the eyes and shown
14: this
11: sports reporter respect by looking her in the eyes? Could he not control the eyes? I'm just waiting for that sort of nonsense to come out.
14: Well, it was really something, and I will admire that guy for what he did, because holy smokes.
11: Are you saying you couldn't do it?
14: I don't know. I mean, dude,
18: I'm saying he couldn't do it.
14: It's
18: I'm
14: like there's you, flashing red there's lights no right there. No, you just look.
18: I saw
14: who
18: you
14: could
18: at,
14: do it.
18: I saw you at the convention in Dallas, man.
11: Oh, that's right.
14: Oh, see, that's not. Wait a minute. Wait a minute.
22: Now, on with the countdown.
14: I was tag teamed on that one, okay?
11: What does that mean?
14: A very strange conversation, but that's for another day.
11: All right, it wasn't me.
14: No, it wasn't you. No.
11: Okay.
14: No.
22: Two.
14: No. It was really bizarre, though. All right.
18: Okay. All right, number two. Troy Aikman responds to a report that he and Joe Buck are having problems in the booth.
14: Former quarterback, ESPN Monday Night Football host, Troy Aikman, by the way, was given the opportunity yesterday to refute that there has been some tension between himself and Joe Buck in the booth. Now, people have been saying it for a while, and he didn't deny it. He kind of fed into it, actually. He was asked about it, and he said, we'll get into that later, at a later date. I don't want to talk about it right now. Leading them to believe there is something going on. And apparently the reason is because Aikman's contract expires.
11: At the end of this year, right? I thought it was next year.
14: I think it's this year.
11: Okay.
14: But there's been no movement on a contract extension, and there was for Joe Buck. He got a pile of money. Pile of money. Like $110 million for 5 years or something.
11: Yes.
14: And apparently he thought that Buck should have gone to bat for him. For Aikman, and said, hey, how about me over here, pal? We've been doing this for, decades now together? And how about helping out your brother here? And he didn't, and so it was taken personally, and apparently there's...
11: That's what they think it's about.
14: A rift developing between the two. Well, Aikman could have denied it.
11: Yes.
14: He didn't. And they got to work Super Bowl together, too, this year. So, anyway, I would imagine the cooler heads will prevail at some point.
11: I'm guessing.
14: Yeah.
11: We shall see.
22: And the countdown
14: you
22: continues.
14: You like Aikman on the games? I do.
11: Come on, man. I'm an old Cowboy fan. Yeah. I think he's great at it.
14: Yeah.
11: Yeah. I know. I got buddies like, he's overrated. He sucks. I'm like, okay.
14: I think he's pretty good. I think those guys actually are pretty good. Yeah.
11: Scott Robbins, trifecta, top three of the day.
22: And finally, one.
18: Number one, Democrat Senate nominee in Minnesota, Peggy Flanagan, has some thoughts about rights.
14: Here we go again. She said, and I quote, my daughter is growing up with fewer rights than the three generations before her.
11: Which rights?
14: She was asked which rights. Couldn't come up with any.
11: Really?
14: Off the top of her head.
11: Hmm.
14: Because there aren't any.
11: Because that's just a parroted line from Lefty.
14: It is such a parroted line, and it makes me absolutely furious. Who believes that?
11: Many people that never hear a challenge.
14: I mean, she wants her daughter to, and your daughters to, undress next to grown men exposing themselves in the locker room. Is that what she means?
1: And there you have it.
11: Yeah, I, that's the question.
14: It's just such a tired, tired, lame.
11: Yes.
14: Tired of it.
11: Yeah. Scott Robbins, trifecta. Top three of the day.
14: Bah.
11: Great job.
1: Goodbye.
14: See
11: wow,
14: you,
11: he's out.
14: I know, he's in a hurry.
11: Yeah. He's going to be racing cars.
14: Got
11: oh, my gosh. Diddy. You got to hear this for Nimrod's in the news. Straight ahead.
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7: The Markley Van Camp and Robin Show. 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
13: I love the poorly educated.
7: All right. Nimrod's the news. This almost made it yesterday because of word Diddy. Sean Diddy Combs rushed out of prison and sent to a New Jersey hospital after hitting his head on a bunk bed. Like, what?
9: Yeah, really? That's what we heard, yeah.
7: How'd he do that?
9: I don't know.
7: Well, he didn't. That's the thing. It turns out Diddy was beaten up by a Jamaican drug lord in prison at Fort Dix.
9: Dang. What was a Jamaican drug lord doing in that end of the prison?
7: His name is Christopher Coke. No joke. But he goes by Dudas.
9: Oh, boy.
7: Well, the word was Diddy was getting all these perks behind bars, like a cell phone, booze, massages, and other inmates suffered because everyone else got raided.

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1: He didn't play that.
0: Uh-uh. So he gave Diddy a little beatdown. And Dudas now is in solitary for 2 weeks.
1: Oh, no.
0: And that's Nimrod's in the news.

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5: From ABC News, I'm Deborah Rodriguez. More pressure on oil and gas prices. Ukraine's president now saying his forces will resume strikes on Russian oil and gas facilities after Russia hit Ukraine's energy infrastructure. Elon Musk's internet satellite technology, Starshield, has been restored. ABC's Marcus Moore.
6: We have been in touch with sources who tell ABC News that over the last 2 days that they had not received missile threat alerts from their partners, from the U.S., from channels that were previously used. Now, we understand, according to sources, that the Starlink access has, at the very least, partially been restored.
5: Domestic crude is up 3%. We're getting a new look at rising consumer prices. Today's numbers focus on the economic situation higher up the supply chain. ABC's Jim Ryan checks out wholesale prices.
7: The Producer Price Index offers a glimpse at what consumers will be paying for goods and services in the near future. The Bureau of Labor Statistics says the PPI soared 1.3% in September, more than double the consensus. Half of the September increase in the index for final demand goods can be traced to the price of gasoline, which jumped more than 20% last month.
5: Fresh details in the case of the 19-year-old accused of plotting a mass shooting in Palatine, Illinois. Police Chief William Nord.
8: As the investigation progressed, detectives identified information suggesting that the offender may have been planning an attack on October 11th, potentially targeting a Hindu place of worship in the Aurora area.
5: According to prosecutors, Alexandros Paparakis intended to kill as many minorities as possible. Investigators say he had an AR-style rifle and 300 rounds of ammunition. President Trump has had a change of heart about live-streaming the execution of the Fort Hood shooter by firing squad in December. Says the public will not be allowed to watch. You're listening to ABC News.
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4: Hyundai is working to repair a problem that may have caused some of its cars to catch fire. ABC's Wayne Cabot reports.
5: Hyundai is aware of two fires linked to a flaw in the seat motor. When the driver hits the switch, it stays on. The motor overheats, and in time, there's a risk of fire. Until they could arrange a fix for these 2015 and 2016 Genesis models and 2017 through 2020 Genesis G80s, well, drivers are being advised to park outside, away from other vehicles or structures. Expect to receive a recall notice within 2 months. Wayne Cabot, ABC News.
4: A man's under arrest for allegedly threatening to kill Supreme Court justices and ICE officers. A 66-year-old from Newcastle, Delaware, is accused of making posts on Blue Sky and Substack, describing his desire to learn the roots of Supreme Court justices and give them a little scare. He also talked of organizing a militia. He's facing a firearms charge. Analysts say holiday shoppers might spend $1 trillion for the first time, despite falling consumer confidence. Economist Dr. Thomas Wynandy.
6: We're continuing to see a divergence in income levels, where higher income customers, they're, you know, spending because they want to. And lower-income households are spending because they have to.
4: The group Blondie back with its first new music this decade, High Noon. The first single, Spectral Eyes, is out now. Debbie Harry says this album is classic Blondie, an amalgamation of all our different influences. Deborah Rodriguez, ABC News.
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9: Well, let's see here. It looks like the, what is today, Thursday afternoon commute's off to a good start. No incidents nor accidents to report. However, if you're driving on Interstate 64 and approaching the top of Afton Mountain, you are definitely dealing with fog. My goodness, I'm looking at a VDOT camera at the top of Afton Mountain, and I can barely see the road in that camera. That camera, I don't see anything. I mean, you can't even see in front of your face. So if you're driving 64 and approaching the top of Afton Mountain, be careful. Lights on, not the high beams, the regular lights, and keep both hands on the steering wheel as you are dealing with fog. I'm going to have to break out the foghorn. If you're seeing it and we're not saying it, call the WSVA traffic tip line. It's 540-214-2500. Give us a call and let us know.
10: WSVA's local AccuWeather for Harrisonburg in the Shenandoah Valley. Cooler today with occasional rain and drizzle, a bit damp and raw with the high 61. Cloudy, coupled with showers tonight, the low down to 56. Warmer Friday, though, with a mix of clouds and sun, an afternoon thunderstorm that could produce localized damaging wind gusts, the high of 82. Mostly sunny, windy, and less humid Saturday, notably cooler as well with the high just 53 on Saturday. I'm AccuWeather meteorologist Jason Caterina on WSVA.
9: It is 50, make it 60 degrees. Relative humidity, 98%. The barometric pressure is steady at 30.13. Winds out of the north, 1 to 2 miles an hour under overcast skies. We've received 0.07 of an inch of rain in the last hour in the WSVA rain gauge. 3:07 at WSVA. Welcome to Late Afternoons. We have made it past the midway point of the week. We are on the right side and smooth sailing to the weekend. Let's go to the WSVA newsroom. Local, state, and area news with Carolyn Unger.
11: 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A knife-wielding man allegedly associated with a California-based gang was arrested after a pursuit this morning in Page County. At around 7:43, Public Information Officer Lisa Procasina says a deputy stopped a Ford F-550 for an expired Virginia State inspection sticker. Immigration and Customs Enforcement then confirmed that the driver was in the country illegally, had prior assault charges in Maryland, and had an alleged association with the 18th Street Gang.
12: As the deputy directed the driver to exit the truck, the driver fled in the vehicle. A brief vehicle pursuit ensued, ending near U.S. Highway 211 East and Whispering Hill Road in Luray, where the driver crashed the truck.
11: He then led deputies on a brief foot pursuit that ended in a standoff where the suspect displayed a knife. The suspect was ultimately arrested without further incident and is now reportedly in ICE custody. A James Madison University student was charged after he allegedly damaged a statue earlier this month at the University of Tennessee. WSVA's Lyndon Kaiser has more.
13: According to University of Tennessee police, a statue of Smokey, the blue tick hound mascot, was vandalized early last Saturday morning. After reviewing surveillance footage, police arrested 19-year-old Beckett Edward Nachman of New Jersey, who was a sophomore at JMU majoring in engineering. He's charged with one felony count of vandalism and was booked into the Knox County Detention Center. He will have an arraignment hearing later this month. For WSVA News, I'm Lyndon Kaiser.
11: Thank you, Lyndon. A new report shows the Chesapeake Bay is getting healthier, but it still has a long way to go to be considered completely healthy. The University of Maryland Center for Environmental Science recently issued the 2026 Chesapeake Bay and Watershed Report card. The bay received an overall score of C+, the highest mark since the center started issuing the report card 40 years ago. About half of the 15 regions assessed in the report showed improvements. The Chesapeake Bay Foundation is urging policymakers to invest in priorities like agriculture programs that help reduce nutrient pollution that affects the bay. West Virginia Governor Patrick Morrisey announced that $9 million in new federal funding over 5 years will expand college and career preparation opportunities for 3,600 students annually. Speaking at an event in Fairmont earlier today, Morrisey says the Advancing College Education in West Virginia, or ACEWV, will make sure young people are prepared to take advantage of the many job opportunities coming to the Mountain State.
14: Starting as early as sixth grade, students will have access to tutoring, career counseling, college preparation, and they'll get help exploring apprenticeships and other workforce training opportunities.
11: Morrisey added that the initiative builds on his efforts to expand workforce education and credentialing as West Virginia prepares for more than 19,000 projected jobs associated with around $96 billion in announced private sector investments. The Virginia Tech Board of Visitors has appointed Richard Linton as the Blackbird University's 17th president. Linton will succeed Tim Sands, who will continue to serve as president until Linton assumes office at the beginning of the 2027 spring semester. Linton is an alumnus who received his bachelor's degree, master's degree, and PhD from Virginia Tech. He currently serves as president of Kansas State University. Governor Abigail Spanberger congratulated Dr. Linton and said in a statement that his distinguished career in food science and extensive experience in academic leadership reflect Virginia Tech's long-standing commitment to cutting-edge research, service, and real-world impact. For News Talk 92.1 and 550 WSVA, I'm Carolyn Unger.
9: 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You're listening to Late Afternoons. I'm Mario Ritrosi, Carolyn Unger, in the WSVA newsroom. We have passed the midway point. Not only the midway point of the week,
11: yeah,
9: we have now surpassed the midway point of the month.
11: Wow.
9: So we are halfway through October and downhill to the weekend and downhill for the rest of the month and right towards Halloween.
11: Yes.
9: Now, you are a person that likes to celebrate Halloween, right? Are you
11: Halloween.
9: Exactly. Yeah. If I remember correctly, it is one of your favorite holidays.
11: Yeah.
9: And
11: yeah.
9: So the good news for you is that it comes on a Saturday.
11: Yes.
9: So you can worry, you know, when you can trick or treat and do all that good stuff on a Saturday. You don't have to worry about school/work the next day.
11: Yeah.
9: And so it'll be here before you know it.
11: I'm currently trying to come up with a plan for that weekend, the Halloweekend, as people like to call it. I'm trying to come up with a plan right now.
9: Do you have a costume?
11: I have a couple of costume ideas. I need to go get them.
9: Okay.
11: But I don't have
9: one picked out.
11: I So I need to come up with the plans first.
9: Okay.
11: And then get everything together. But I'm just going to use like stuff I already have and then just get certain accessories that I need, like a wig or gloves and stuff. So,
9: all right.
11: Yeah.
9: Now you don't have trivia tonight, right? You're taking a break this week.
11: Yeah, because it's kind of, it's been a little bit of a busy week, and and it's not over yet.
9: No.
11: And I just needed a little bit of downtime, and also I wanted to bake brownies because there's this one brownie, not recipe, but just the way it's decorated. I want to try that out.
9: And you're doing that tonight?
11: Yeah.
9: And then you're going to bring samples for the class tomorrow?
11: Oh, yeah.
9: Oh, good. Yeah. And it's a perfect night to do it. I mean, today's the kind of day you just want to curl up, you know, with a blanket, now with a book, a Kindle, what have you, or to watch Netflix. Or I mean, it is that kind of day inside.
11: Reading. I need to catch up on my reading.
9: And movie watching.
11: Movie watching.
9: So it's that kind of day. We've got
11: packing.
9: What,
11: you need to do
9: 60
11: that.
9: Degrees. It is a day that a duck would be happy with.
11: Right.
9: And so there you go.
11: And I today, it was a good day because I did get to see the pets today.
9: You saw
11: so
9: the pets
11: today.
9: That was
11: really fun.
9: Okay. And you know what else is today?
11: What?
9: It is Grouch Day. So if you like a fan of Oscar the Grouch on Sesame Street, this was his day right there.
11: Oh,
9: it's National Grouch Day.
11: It kind of fits if you think about it. The weather and everything fits Grouch pretty well.
9: Go. But you know who's not going to be grouchy this weekend? Are the folks that are going to that Heritage Festival up the road from us. Elwood Yoder stopped by earlier today, and we're going to talk about the Heritage Festival. Great day for kids on Saturday, 9 a.m. to 2 p.m. You're looking to do something with the kids? Go up the street there to the Heritage Festival. And we'll talk more about that as Elwood Yoder will be on the program. We'll also talk to the voice of the Dukes, Dave Riggert, as well. Getting ready for the big game Saturday, homecoming, high noon at Bridgeforth Stadium, Dukes and Georgia State. As Late Afternoons gets underway for a Thursday.
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9: 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Let's check traffic and weather.
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9: Taking a look at roads up and down the valley. There are no incidents nor accidents to report. You might find a disabled vehicle or two on the side of the road, but one thing you do have to watch out for is if you're traveling Interstate 64 and approaching the top of Afton Mountain, you are dealing with fog. As some would say, it is as thick as pea soup. As I look at the VDOT camera at the top of Afton Mountain, and I'm not seeing the road. That's how thick it is. So if you're driving and approaching the top of Afton Mountain, be careful. You will deal with fog. If you're seeing it, and we're not saying it, call the WSVA traffic tip line. It's 540-214-2500. Give us a call and let us know.
10: WSVA's local AccuWeather for Harrisonburg and the Shenandoah Valley. Cloudy with a couple of showers tonight, the low down to 56. It'll be warmer for us Friday with a mix of clouds and sun, an afternoon thunderstorm with a frontal passage. Those storms could produce localized damaging wind gusts, the high of 82. Mostly sunny, windy, less humid, and notably cooler Saturday in the wake of the front, the high just 53. Plenty of sun, but cool Sunday, the high of 56. I'm AccuWeather meteorologist Jason Caterina on WSVA.
9: 60 degrees, relative humidity at 98%. The barometric pressure is steady at 30.12. Gentle breeze out of the north, 1 to 2 miles an hour under overcast skies. It's 321 at WSVA. Well, look who's joining us in studio today, the one and only Elwood Yoder. How are you?
25: I'm doing great, Mario. Thanks for inviting me in.
9: Elwood is the interim executive director of the Brethren and Mennonite Heritage Center, which is right up the street from us. In fact, I could probably hit it with a 7-iron. Maybe it used to be a 9-iron, but now it's probably a 7 or a 6-iron because I don't hit it as far as I used to. And you guys have a big festival coming up this weekend, the annual Heritage Festival. How long have you been doing this?
25: We've been doing this for about 20 years, Mario, to the best of my understanding. There were a few years we didn't do it, but we're back in the loop. Once a year in the fall of the year, we open up our campus and we get a variety of activities going on for all ages to come in. There's no admission fee. It's October 17, a Saturday. Come as early as 9 a.m. and stay till 2 p.m. The deal is our buildings will be open. We'll have docents in each of the buildings, but you can wander around the campus. Take a look at our 19th century buildings, the blacksmith shop. We'll have a blacksmith or two in there doing their work. We're going to have a grist mill in operation, a cider press underway. We have a man and some helpers who are going to take the sorghum that we raised on campus up here on the hill behind the radio station, and he's going to process that sorghum into molasses. And you'll be able to taste the molasses on site.
9: And of course, we mentioned the Heritage Festival is Saturday, but it's also an open house. I would

0: Imagine folks can come in and tour the facilities and figure out what you guys are all about.
1: Exactly. We have people in the Valley, Harrisburg area, who maybe have heard our name, and maybe they were there 20 years ago. We've been in operation now 26 years. So I invite the community to come, bring the kids, bring your parents, come and see our campus. We've put up some new buildings over the years, some new things. Oh, and I want to talk a little bit, Mario, about the lunch.
0: Ooh, lunch, food.
1: Food.
0: Okay.
1: I thought maybe your listeners would be interested in food.
0: I was going to tell you, there is nothing to get through somebody's heart than through their stomach. So let's talk about the food.
1: We have some great volunteers who are preparing soup, pie, and ice cream for on Saturday. Listen to these kinds of soup.
0: Okay.
1: Cheeseburger.
0: Cheeseburger soup.
1: Ham and bean, chicken vegetable, and creamy tomato. You get a choice of one of those. Then for pie, it's going to be apple, pecan, pumpkin, and then ice cream.
0: How about that? Now, look, I'm looking at Saturday's forecast, which is going to be a beautiful day, sunny and 63. So it's going to be 20 degrees cooler on Saturday than tomorrow, which makes it a soup kind of day. So a beautiful soup day and, of course, desserts. It doesn't matter what the temperature is for desserts. You can always eat desserts.
1: Yes. I look forward to the ice cream. I hope there's some pecan pie left, Mario. That's my favorite.
0: Okay.
1: The food is by donation. So admission is free. We'll have a little box there in our pavilion. We put up a pavilion. We built a pavilion in 2025, Mario. It's brand new. If you've never seen it, I'm talking now to the community. Come on up on top of the hill. Get to our pavilion. And I'll tell you something else about our campus. If the weather clears and we have a bright day.
0: Oh, you will. There's no doubt about it. You will.
1: The view of the valley is immaculate. There's nothing quite like it. In Harrisonburg, to be able to look at Massanutten Peak, see the Blue Ridge Mountains. Across the way is JMU, the city of Harrisonburg. It's just a beautiful view. Oh, and there's something else. I will be the tractor driver for a tractor and hay wagon ride on campus.
0: Okay. All right.
1: Last year, we were busy from when we started around 9:30 a.m. till 2 o'clock. Just, we took loops around the campus. We have a woods behind the campus, and we have a driving trail through the woods. I take the hay wagon riders through the woods, and we come out and we see the magnificent valley. But that's a very popular activity.
0: Oh, I bet it is this time of year. We're with Elwood Yoder, Interim Executive Director of the Brethren and Mennonite Heritage Center. They've got their annual festival and open house this Saturday. Again, it is 9 until 2 at the open house and at the center, which is right up the street from the Radio Ranch on Heritage Center Way. Let's talk about the Brethren and Mennonite Heritage and what you guys are all about.
1: Yes, 26 years ago in 1999, the Mennonites joined together with the Church of the Brethren in our valley, and we wanted to have a heritage center to teach visitors. And we get visitors, Mario, from all over the United States. Yesterday, two people from Costa Rica stopped by.
0: Wow.
1: So we get people from all over North America. And what we do is to share the history and the ministries of the Brethren and the Mennonites to whoever comes. We're not trying to convert anybody. We're just here to share the significant history that dates to the Revolutionary War, then to the Civil War, then to the 20th century. And today, in the second quarter of the 21st century, we're trying to tell our story, to explain who we are to visitors. We're a center to communicate who we are as people, our faith and heritage, and to teach about history. You know, I was a career history teacher, Mario, so that's one of the reasons I got this interim executive director job. I love to talk about history and the past. And you know, there's one thing that this Heritage Festival builds on, I think, Mario. 100 years ago, religious people here in the valley would often pause in their churches and give thanks to God for the harvest in the fall of the year. They were farmers, many of them, and they paused long enough to give thanks to God for the harvest. We've had some drought this summer and fall, but now it seems like there's plenty of rain, And to me, it's a way of celebrating the harvest, but we call it a heritage festival and open house.
0: Heritage Festival and Open House is this Saturday, 9 a.m. until 2 p.m. We talked about the soup and pie lunch. It begins at 11, but then you close out strong with storytelling in the Brick House. That starts at 12:30, just before it ends. So it's kind of like the final thing that you do. What stories will be told in the Brick House?
1: Well, the stories that we'll tell will be from either Mennonite or Brethren storytellers, telling stories often of the Civil War era and the way people were affected here in the Valley. A significant story for Brethren and Mennonites as conscientious objectors to war. The Civil War was a very difficult time for these minority of people that lived here in the Valley. Those are the kind of stories that you'll hear.
0: Anything else you want to add, want the folks to know, or anything I should have asked?
1: I want you to know that everybody is welcome. Anyone is welcome. We are a Brethren and Mennonite Heritage Center, but this is for everyone. Come on out. Enjoy the festival. We have all kinds of kids' activities, stuff for those interested in history, hands-on demonstrations, and I think you're going to enjoy the homemade soup and pies.
0: Those children activities include a cross-cut log, sawing, butter churning, wash a sock, carpentry, tin punch, corn shelling. That's a lot for children to do. It is the Heritage Festival and Open House this Saturday, 9 a.m. to 2 p.m. at the Brethren and Mennonite Heritage Center on Heritage Center Way, just up the street from the Radio Ranch. Elwood Yoder is the Interim Executive Director. Thank you for the time. I know you'll have beautiful weather, and good luck this Saturday.
1: Thank you very much, Mario. Appreciate the time.
0: 329 at WSVA. If you missed a portion of that interview, it'll be up on our website.
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6: ABC News, I'm Deborah Rodriguez. The economy and oil top of mind as Ukraine's President Zelensky now says his forces will continue their plan to hit Russian oil and gas plants. It follows Russian strikes on Ukrainian infrastructure as President Trump loses interest in helping Ukraine. Bill Taylor, former Ukrainian ambassador to the U.S.
7: If all that support disappears, it's bad for the Ukrainians, there's no doubt. Ukrainians do depend on the United States for intelligence, but since it has been pretty clear that the United States has been untrustworthy on some of these issues, the Ukrainians have started looking for other areas, other places that they can get intelligence. And so that's not a full dependence on the United States.
6: Wholesale inflation's risen to levels not seen in 4 years. And if you drive a 2015 or 16 Genesis, Hyundai says it can arrange a fix for a potential fire hazard linked to a flaw in the seat motor. This is ABC News.
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0: Now let's take a look at roads up and down the valley. I'm not seeing any incidents nor accidents, but you are dealing with a fog alert on Interstate 64 at the top of Afton Mountain. I am going to click on the VDOT camera at the top of Afton Mountain, and I can't see the road. So be careful. You can't even see in front of you. Look at that camera. Oh, goodness gracious. Can't see the road. So be careful if you're traveling I-64 and approaching the top of Afton Mountain. If you're seeing it and we're not saying it, call the WSVA traffic tip line. It's 540-214-2500. Give us a call and let us know.
8: WSVA's local AccuWeather weather for Harrisonburg in the Shenandoah Valley. Cooler today with occasional rain and drizzle, a bit damp and raw with the high 61. Cloudy, couple of showers tonight, the low down to 56. Warmer Friday, though, with a mix of clouds and sun, an afternoon thunderstorm that could produce localized damaging wind gusts, a high of 82. Mostly sunny, windy, and less humid Saturday. Notably cooler as well, with the high just 53 on Saturday. I'm AccuWeather meteorologist Jason Caterina on WSVA.
0: It is 60 degrees. Relative humidity is 98%. The barometric pressure steady at 30.11. And winds are out of the east at 1 to 2 miles an hour. Under mostly cloudy skies. 3:33 at WSVA. 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
9: 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For the first time in many months, the U.S. Drought Monitor is declaring most of the Shenandoah Valley and Piedmont region as drought-free. Jeff Fishy has the story.
10: For many farmers in the Piedmont and Shenandoah Valley, it has been one of the longest droughts in recent history, starting in the early fall of 2025. But now, according to a new report from the U.S. Drought Monitor, the counties of Rockingham, Albemarle, Augusta, Page, and Shenandoah are officially free of drought conditions. The water table is also rising with recent rains, while local streams and rivers, such as the Shenandoah River and the Ravanna River, are flowing much better than we saw earlier this year. I'm Jeff Fishy for WSVA News.
9: Thank you, Jeff. The Waynesboro man who was arrested last fall in connection with a gun-related incident will have a few more months before he decides his fate. According to online records, a plea hearing yesterday afternoon for Thomas Lee Wingfield was continued until January 15th in Waynesboro Circuit Court. The 45-year-old Wingfield was indicted in July on 3 felony charges. Waynesboro Police Captain Benjamin Lemon stated that on November 21st, officers were alerted to a person who was seeking treatment for what was initially reported as a dog bite. However, when officers arrived, they discovered the victim had suffered a gunshot wound. Following an investigation, authorities identified Wingfield as the suspect. The director of the Federal Bureau of Investigation says his agency needs more input from young people who grew up in the digital age. Kash Patel took part in a roundtable at Liberty University yesterday, appearing alongside 5th District Republican Congressman John McGuire. The director told students education is an important part of the FBI's plan to adapt to cybersecurity threats and the advancement of artificial intelligence.
11: We have to get out there with the parents in our communities and go to our houses of worship and go to our schools and our universities and educate the kids on how easily it is for the adversary and criminal to come in and infiltrate that network.
9: Patel went on to encourage students to explore government service, saying their experience with technology can help with the new threats the FBI is facing. A reminder that Valley Supportive Housing is hosting two screenings of the documentary No Place to Grow Old in Stanton. The documentary hopes to ignite community discussions, will connect residents with resources, and draw attention to the problem of homelessness. The first screening is this evening at 6:30 at Trinity Episcopal Church, and the other will take place Sunday afternoon at 3 at Central United Methodist Church. Both screenings are free and open to the public. With rent rising and many seniors living on fixed incomes, housing advocates say older adults are becoming one of the fastest growing groups facing homelessness. Today is Global Hand Washing Day. It is a reminder that one simple habit can go a long way toward helping you stay healthy.
12: Hand washing is a super easy and very effective way to slow down the spread of germs. It keeps you, your family members, and the people that live with you healthy.
9: To get the full benefits of hand washing, Cleveland Clinic's Dr. John Honacek says first, wet your hands and then lather with soap. Remember to scrub for at least 20 seconds before rinsing. Finally, dry your hands thoroughly as germs can spread more easily on wet hands. For News Talk 92.1 and 550 WSVA, I'm Carolyn Unger.
0: 3:37 at WSVA. I wonder if that started in 2020, the Global Hand Washing Day. I wonder if that went recognition as it was started.
9: I don't know.
0: As a part of COVID, because they all talked about washing those hands.
9: Yeah.
0: So there
9: Which
0: you go.
9: Which you absolutely should do should. Anyway. It's, and well, and I sometimes feel like maybe I do it too much.
0: Oh, you can never do it too much.
9: I don't think you can.
0: Never.
9: But as someone who has had norovirus and remembers it very well.
0: Okay.
9: I'm like, yes, please wash your hands.
0: Absolutely. All right. Yeah. It is 3:37 at WSVA. You're listening to Late Afternoons. I'm Mario Retrosi, Carolyn Unger in the WSVA newsroom. And you went and saw the pets this week.
9: I did.
0: Let's see here. I believe it's Lovebug the cat and Rosie the dog.
9: Let's
0: talk about Rosie the dog.
9: Rosie the dog. She is a sweet little old lady. She is 7 years old, so she is a senior dog. And she is a little shy and a little timid when she meets new people. But once she gets comfortable in the home, she'll open up, and she would do best in a calm home with family who is patient with her about opening up to other people, would do best with older children who know boundaries pretty well. And, you know, she loves just roaming around, and she's very sweet.
0: So at what point do they become seniors? Is it 7, 8, 6, 7?
9: That is a good question. Because
0: Rosie's 7 years old, right?
9: Rosie is 7.
0: And is considered a senior lady.
9: Considered a senior lady, yes.
0: Huh, interesting.
9: It sounds about right, starting from 6 years old.
0: Okay.
9: But I do want to double check on that. I'm not an expert in
0: all
9: that.
0: All right. And then you saw Lovebug the cat.
9: Lovebug the cat. Lovebug is a six-year-old man. He's a six-year-old boy. And he and also, with October, it's also Black Cat Awareness Month.
0: Geez, I wonder why.
9: It fits the spooky season
0: there
9: and to show,
0: go.
9: Like, you know, with suspicions and everything. They're great.
0: It's a black
9: They're just
0: cat.
9: As great as other cats.
0: Now, are you superstitious about the black cat?
9: I am not, no.
0: I am.
9: I'm not suspicious about black cats at all. And Lovebug is his namesake. He is such a love bug, and he loves cuddling. He loves pressing his face up against your hand. And we were approaching his little area, and he was meowing once we got the door open, and then he came out and hung out with us. So he's very sweet. He is FIV positive, but as we know, and that does not affect his lifespan in any way, and he could be a single cat, or he is good with other cats who are also FIV positive, and make sure he's not going outside or anything like that. Keep him an indoor cat.
0: All right, so pictures of Rosie and Lovebug are on our website, rocktownnow.com. They're available for adoption. Last week's pets of the week, Andrew and Onyx, what's the situation on them?
9: As far as I know, Andrew and Onyx are still available for adoption.
0: How about Squeaky and Peyton?
9: Peyton is still available.
0: Okay.
9: Squeaky was adopted.
0: Oh, good Squeaky news! Was adopted. Squeaky found a forever home. That's good.
9: I wasn't able to meet Squeaky at the time because Riley Reed was kind enough to help me with that. And I do want to add about Rosie, because she is very timid and very shy. They are looking for a foster home for her, just to, you know, help get her out of the shelter a little bit. And honestly, all the pets deserve to go out of the shelter for a little bit and see how they accommodate to different homes. And that's how they find their forever home, is to see what works, what may not work for each pet. But Rosie especially, you know, she could have a foster home, right? Or a forever home.
0: Very good. 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
9: Yeah.
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10: Taking a look at farm news this week, cattle producers in our region continue to monitor beef cattle prices in mid-October. Back in mid-September, live cattle prices dipped to $216 per hundredweight. We started off this week, however, with live cattle prices averaging $224 per hundredweight. Looking at the big picture over the past 5 years, cattle prices have risen by 80% since October of 2021. Farm sector debt is expected to reach a record high of $605 billion this year. That's according to the latest USDA forecast, which indicates that farm production expenses will reach $492 billion. That's an increase of 4.5% from last year. Farmers have seen elevated prices this year for fuel, fertilizer, labor, land, and farm equipment.
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2: No incidents nor accidents out there. However, if you're traveling on Interstate 64 and approaching the top of Afton Mountain, you will deal with fog. Did I say fog? 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
3: WSVA's local AccuWeather for Harrisonburg and the Shenandoah Valley. Cloudy with a couple of showers tonight, the low down to 56. It'll be warmer for us Friday with a mix of clouds and sun, an afternoon thunderstorm with a frontal passage. Those storms could produce localized damaging wind gusts, the high of 82. Mostly sunny, windy, less humid, and notably cooler Saturday in the wake of the front, the high just 53. Plenty of sun, but cool Sunday, the high of 56. I'm AccuWeather meteorologist Jason Caterina on WSVA.
2: 60 degrees, relative humidity 98%, the barometric pressure steady at 30.12, winds out of the north 1 to 2 miles an hour under overcast skies. 350 at News Talk 92.1 and 550 WSVA. Well, look at this. Twice in 1 week, the voice of the Dukes, Dave Ringert, stops by. We talked earlier this week about JMU's big announcement going to the American Conference. Lo and behold, they got a game on Saturday. And a pretty good one, too, against Georgia State.
4: This is not your grandpa's Georgia State. This is a much different team. And as Coach Napier said earlier this week, he thinks this is the most improved team in college football. And I agree with him completely because last year they were 1-11, 0-8 in the Sun Belt. Their one win came against an FCS school. They didn't have an FBS win last year. This year, they're 4-1. They beat a good Kennesaw State team. They nearly beat UCF without Alonzo Barnett, but still, they played with them. They were tied in the fourth quarter with a team from the Big 12. They've been playing really well. They beat ODU 42-10 the last time out. They had a bye this past weekend. So they are very, very good. They have the number one offense, the number one defense in the Sun Belt. They have the number one third down defense and third down offense in the Sun Belt. They lead the league in sacks. They're third in the entire country in sacks. They've only allowed 2 sacks the entire year. They are a really, really good football team.
2: So what changed between last year and this year?
4: Well, they have a new defensive coordinator. That's a big change. I think he brought in, and I think they kind of copied JMU's model, to be completely honest with you. When Del McGee, who was at Georgia before that for a long time with Kirby Smart, when he took the job at Georgia State, he brought in a lot of Power Four guys. That's what he knew. He had a lot of connections. Those don't always pan out. So he's gotten JMU's model, a lot of smaller school guys that have a chip on their shoulder, that are hungry, that are willing to maybe sacrifice more than the Power Four guys that drop down. There's still some, but they have a lot more smaller school guys that have come into their program with the chip on their shoulder. I think that's a big reason why a new defensive coordinator, Hugh Jackson's their offensive coordinator. He was a head coach in the National Football League.
2: The Browns, I believe.
4: Yeah. So, I mean, he's been around, and they've got good coaches, and now they're getting some players. And in Atlanta, you've got a lot of talent to get from. They've always had dudes on that team. But now they've got some guys that are coming back home that went to smaller schools that are hungry, that are from Atlanta. They like it there, and man, they're thriving right now.
2: And in this NIL world, you're always auditioning for a payday at a bigger school.
4: That's the one thing with the transfer portal. I

do feel like high school recruiting is much different now. You get very under-recruited in high school. Unless you're a 4 or 5-star kid, you're going to go to the big schools. The others, you're very under-recruited. So you're going to go to a smaller level. You're going to go.

0: team last year, and they gave the Dukes their biggest scare in Sun Belt play last year. It was a 14-7 game in Atlanta. JMU did not play well, survived, but this is a much different game. I like that it's in Bridgeport. I do like that the crowd is going to be into it. I think there's going to be a buzz this week because of what happened earlier with the announcement of the American Team John Paul Day. They're going to honor John Paul, who, again, obviously passed away and was a big supporter of the Dukes. So that'll be a momentum boost for the Dukes. So I think there's going to be a lot of buzz with homecoming and everything going on with this game. So I do like that it's at Bridgeport Stadium and with all the news going on. But this is going to be a very challenging game.
1: It's at high noon, and so, you know, you don't have a chance to, like, tailgate and get all worked up for the game.
0: Get there early.
1: It's an early kick. Supposed to be a beautiful day. Dave Riggert, the voice of the Dukes, with us. Let's talk about the Dukes. How is the health of the Dukes? You know, we're midway through the season. I'm sure there are a lot of bumps and bruises.
0: There are. Last week, they were without some key pieces. Amar Thomas, starting defensive end, was out preseason all-conference, and they were without Kevin Roberts on the defensive line, one of their backups that rotates a lot. So that did hurt them, I think, a little bit defensively. They were without their best receiver last week in Corey Scott. Now, the two I just talked about on defense are back this week. They're not on the injury report, so they are back. They're going to play. Corey Scott has been upgraded to questionable. He is at practice this week, so there's a chance that he could play. I bet he's a game-time decision on Saturday. They're without a couple of backups, but for the most part, knock on wood, they have been fairly healthy. They've missed a few guys here and there. There's been a game here or there, but they've been pretty healthy this year. That's part of their success right now. But what they're doing, I think last week is going to help them. They didn't play their best, but found a way to get a road win at a tough place to play that they had never won at before. They were down at halftime for the first time all year long. They had to survive and get a defensive stop late in the game. I think all of that adversity, they hadn't faced much adversity this year, to be honest with you. They hadn't trailed much until the Marshall game early, but then they rolled. They were down at halftime. They were down in the third quarter. They found a way to kind of figure it out when they had slow starts. They haven't had slow starts this year until last week. They got it going after halftime last week, and I think that game will help them a lot. But a lot to clean up, but again, I like their chances.
1: And then they get a quick turnaround because then they start a stretch of Thursday games starting next week.
0: Yeah, this is the tough one coming up too because it's your short week. After that, it's going to be Thursday, Thursday, Thursday. So you're going to be in your routine essentially Saturday to Saturday and just go Thursday to Thursday. So that'll be like a regular game week for them. This coming one will be the short one. So that'll be the most challenging. And it's on the road at App, a place that's very tough to play also. They're going to be fired up. Their fans always are when JMU comes down there. It's a Thursday night game, so we'll see how the crowd is. Sometimes it's good, sometimes it's not. But they're coming off a loss last week, and now we'll see if they respond. They play on Friday night. They play tomorrow night. They'll take on Coastal Carolina.
1: Okay, so, very good. I know there's a Sun Belt game at ODU tonight.
0: Yeah, ODU plays Georgia Southern because that was part of the issue last week when the hurricane was causing issues with the Dukes game at Georgia Southern. They were trying to move it up to Friday. Well, that wasn't going to work with JMU's travel schedule, so they couldn't do that. There was talk about moving it to Sunday. That wasn't going to work because Georgia Southern is playing tonight on Thursday. So to play that game on Sunday last week, they would have had to move the Thursday game, and ODU didn't want to do that. It's a national TV game for them. They want that at home. So they didn't want to move that. So they really didn't have a choice but to keep it on Saturday night. It ended up working out okay. The weather wasn't that bad, but that's why they couldn't move the game. But it got played. But, yeah, a lot of Sun Belt midweek games right now. There was a Tuesday last week. There's always a Thursday game. There's some Fridays now. And now after this, the Dukes have three consecutive Thursday games.
1: High noon on Saturday. 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
0: We'll start at 11 a.m. with our pregame show.
1: Very good. Following In the Garden. Dave Riggert, the voice of the Dukes. Happy homecoming and bring them home a win.
0: Thanks, Mario.
2: I'm Dan Loney with Your Money Now. Taiwan Semiconductor posted record profit last quarter as its demand for AI chips continues to grow. It was the sixth straight quarter in a row that TSMC has hit a record profit level and expects fourth quarter revenue to be 58% higher than a year earlier as AI demand keeps chip demand high. Taiwan Semi shares, though, are down 1.5% today. YouTube apparently looking to get into audiobooks. That feature could be available as early as next year. It has apparently been talking with publishers in recent months. There are some audiobooks on the platform already, but the concern going forward is unauthorized book readings using AI. YouTube could bundle it with its ad-free premium service at $16 a month. Wall Street has paired off its earlier losses and is now higher across the board. The Dow Industrial Average is up right around 600 points. The NASDAQ is up by about a tenth of one.
3: 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It's

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7: From ABC News, I'm Deborah Rodriguez. The war between Russia and Ukraine is heating up, with new strikes threatened on energy facilities, pushing up energy prices around the world. Russia's Vladimir Putin promises to respond to President Zelensky's vow to continue targeting oil refineries and other infrastructure across the border. Former Ukrainian ambassador to the U.S., Phil Taylor.
8: The Russians did attack them, and they put all these Ukrainians out of business, without electricity for 3 days. And finally, President Zelensky said, that's enough. One-sided ceasefires don't work. So he went back to shooting at the refineries.
7: The Strait of Hormuz, still a dangerous place for commercial ships transporting oil and other goods. ABC's Marcus Moore.
9: We understand from the UK maritime operations from here in the UK is that there have been some 20 vessels that have come under attack in the Strait of Hormuz. One of them, a cargo ship, actually sank. And we understand from reporting there that perhaps one of these ships ran into a mine.
7: Police in the Chicago suburbs say they thwarted a mass shooting at a Hindu temple just moments before a 19-year-old allegedly planned to open fire. Officials say Alexandros Papadakis wrote an 8-page manifesto outlining his plans to kill as many minorities as he could. A co-worker at a Taco Bell tipped off police. ABC News contributor Brad Garrett.
10: This particular case is another example of another troubled youth that fortunately we got in the front of at the last minute.
7: President Trump says the execution of a former Army psychiatrist by firing squad will not be live streamed as originally planned. At the close, stocks up across the board. The Dow is ahead 556, NASDAQ up 20. 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
1: An alleged sexual assault at a fraternity house on the campus of the University of Chicago. The college says it has a person of interest from outside the university. ABC News legal contributor Brian Buckmeyer.
2: By very definition, a person of interest is someone who might have information related to the crime. So when you hear a case like this, where there are allegations of one man sexually assaulting a woman and about up to five people standing outside the door and inside of a home, it could be any one of those people, either a perpetrator of the crime or someone who observed what occurred, that could be the person of interest, but still smart to get a lawyer.
1: The victim was allegedly locked in a bathroom during the assault as her friends tried to get her out. New AI technology could help determine if someone's breast cancer will return. Here's ABC's Rebecca Jarvis.
3: In a study of more than 2,100 patients, those classified as high risk had more than three times the risk of their cancer returning compared to those with a low risk. And why does this matter? Because doctors can now use this information to land on treatment options, plan surgeries, help patients get the best care available, and avoid potentially significant side effects.
1: New York's iconic Plaza Hotel is closing for a major restoration project. 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Now she's looking for a new venue because the Plaza will be closed for 4 years. 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
6: Well, roads up and down the valley are looking good. No incidents nor accidents to report. The only issue is if you're traveling 64 to, you know, between Stanton and Charlottesville, getting to the top of Afton Mountain. And when you get to the top of Afton Mountain, you're not going to see anything because major league fog. I'm telling you, when you get to the top of the mountain and you're not seeing anything, you're going to think of this. There you go, because that's what you're going to get right there. So be careful. Lights on, hands on the steering wheel. Fog alert on the top of Afton Mountain. If you're seeing it and we're not saying it, call the WSVA traffic tip line. It is 540-214-2500. Give us a call and let us know.
7: WSVA's local AccuWeather for Harrisonburg and the Shenandoah Valley. Cloudy with a couple of showers tonight, the low down to 56. It'll be warmer for us Friday with a mix of clouds and sun. An afternoon thunderstorm with a frontal passage. Those storms could produce localized damaging wind gusts, the high of 82. Mostly sunny, windy, less humid, and notably cooler Saturday in the wake of the front, the high just 53. Plenty of sun, but cool Sunday, the high of 56. I'm AccuWeather meteorologist Jason Caterina on WSVA.
6: It is 60 degrees, relative humidity at 98%. The barometric pressure steady, 30.12. Gentle breeze out of the west under overcast skies. 407 at WSVA. 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
8: 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A knife-wielding man allegedly associated with a California-based gang was arrested after a pursuit this morning in Page County. At around 7:43, Public Information Officer Lisa Procasina says a deputy stopped a Ford F-550 for an expired Virginia State inspection sticker. Immigration and Customs Enforcement then confirmed that the driver was in the country illegally, had prior assault charges in Maryland, and had an alleged association with the 18th Street gang.
9: As the deputy directed the driver to exit the truck, the driver fled in the vehicle. A brief vehicle pursuit ensued, ending near U.S. Highway 211 East and Whispering Hill Road in Luray, where the driver crashed the truck.
8: He then led deputies on a brief foot pursuit that ended in a standoff where the suspect displayed a knife. The suspect was ultimately arrested without further incident and is now reportedly in ICE custody. A James Madison University student was charged after he allegedly damaged a statue earlier this month at the University of Tennessee. WSVA's Lyndon Kaiser has more.
10: According to University of Tennessee police, a statue of Smokey, the blue tick hound mascot, was vandalized early last Saturday morning. After reviewing surveillance footage, police arrested 19-year-old Beckett Edward Knockman of New Jersey, who was a sophomore at JMU majoring in engineering. He's charged with one felony count of vandalism and was booked into the Knox County Detention Center. He will have an arraignment hearing later this month. For WSVA News, I'm Lyndon Kaiser.
8: Thank you, Lyndon. A new report shows the Chesapeake Bay is getting healthier, but it still has a long way to go to be considered completely healthy. The University of Maryland Center for Environmental Science recently issued the 2026 Chesapeake Bay and Watershed Report Card. The bay received an overall score of C+, the highest mark since the center started issuing the report card 40 years ago. About half of the 15 regions assessed in the report showed improvements. The Chesapeake Bay Foundation is urging policymakers to invest in priorities like agricultural programs that help reduce nutrient pollution that affects the bay. West Virginia Governor Patrick Morrisey announced that $9 million in new federal funding over 5 years will expand college and career preparation opportunities for 3,600 students annually. Speaking at an event in Fairmont earlier today, Morrisey says the Advancing College Education in West Virginia, or ACEWV, will make sure young people are prepared to take advantage of the many job opportunities coming to the Mountain State.
11: Starting as early as sixth grade, students will have access to tutoring, career counseling, college preparation, and they'll get help exploring apprenticeships and other workforce training opportunities.
8: Morrisey added that the initiative builds on his efforts to expand workforce education and credentialing as West Virginia prepares for more than 19,000 projected jobs associated with around $96 billion in announced private sector investments. The Virginia Tech Board of Visitors has appointed Richard Linton as the Blackbird University's 17th president. Linton will succeed Tim Sands, who will continue to serve as president until Linton assumes office at the beginning of the 2027 spring semester. Linton is an alumnus who received his bachelor's degree, master's degree, and PhD from Virginia Tech. He currently serves as president of Kansas State University. Governor Abigail Spanberger congratulated Dr. Linton and said in a statement that his distinguished career in food science and extensive experience in academic leadership reflect Virginia Tech's longstanding commitment to cutting-edge research, service, and real-world impact. For News Talk 92.1 and 550 WSVA, I'm Carolyn Unger.
6: 411 at News Talk 92.1 and 550 WSVA. You're listening to Late Afternoons. I'm Mario Retrosi. Carolyn Unger in the WSVA newsroom on this October 15th. We begin the second half of the month. Pretty good day today. It's, believe it or not, National Grouch Day. Are you a grouch?
8: It depends on what I'm a grouch about, you know?
6: That's funny because my wife wore an Oscar the Grouch shirt today to school.
8: Yeah.
6: And so there you go. National Grouch Day. The king of grouch, Oscar the Grouch.
8: Yeah. Yeah.
6: It's also Breast Health Day. Of course, October is
8: a breast cancer awareness month.
6: And so for the middle of the month, they have Breast Health Day. So make sure they are in good health. Mm-hmm. It is also, ladies and gentlemen, National Chicken Cacciatore Day. Do you like chicken cacciatore?
8: What is chicken cacciatore?
6: Chicken cacciatore is chicken, and it's got some kind of vegetables in it. It's been a minute since I ate it. I used to have it regularly.
8: Don't know if I've ever had it.
6: Oh, I like chicken cacciatore, or some might say chicken catcher's story. So anyway, it is National Chicken Cacciatore Day. Maybe I should have that before too long. Like I said, it's been a minute since I had a while. Now, I'm not a fan of mushrooms, but today is National Mushroom Day.
8: I do like mushrooms.
6: Really?
8: Those are pretty good.
6: Do you like fresh ones or canned ones?
8: Fresh. Like, okay. Yeah.
6: Okay.
8: I like them in salads. I think those
6: What about pizza?
8: Good.
6: A lot of folks like mushrooms on their pizza.
8: I don't know if I could see it on pizza, personally. I think I do like it in, I had some mushrooms in fried rice.
6: Okay.
8: Or hibachi chicken that also had fried rice in it. So that was pretty good.
6: Very good. Yeah. You know what else is today?
8: Mm-hmm.
6: It is National I Love Lucy Day. Do you know why?
8: Because the show premiered On this day, how many years ago?
6: 1951, the debut of I Love Lucy. And there were some great episodes.
8: So 75
6: episodes.
8: Years ago.
6: There were some great episodes. Probably my favorite when they were stomping on the grapes. Another one of my favorites, boys and girls, has to be when she was in the Vita Vita Vegemin commercial, boys and girls.
12: Are you tired of running down and listless? Do you pop out a party? Are you unpopular? Well, are you? The answer to all your problems is in this little old bottle. Vitamin Vegemin. That's it.
6: There you go. That's one of the best ones. Vita Meta Vegemin.
8: Yeah.
6: Because she kept taking the spoons, and then little did she know that there was a little alcohol in there.
8: Oh.
6: Next thing you know, she's three sheets to the wind.
8: Ugh.
6: But definitely one of my all-time favorite I Love Lucy episodes that debuted on this date, boys and girls, on October 15th, 1951.
8: Yeah.
6: So there you go. Oh, by the way, it's also White Cane Safety Day. To raise awareness for the visually impaired individuals. Back when I was a member of the Winchester Host Lions Club, I believe this weekend we would have what we call White Cane Days, where we would hand out little white canes raise awareness for the visually impaired individuals. I wonder if the Lions Clubs still do that. But anyway, oh, you know what else happened on this day, boys and girls? On this date, in 1966, I believe it was 19, yes, the Black Panther Party was created by Huey Newton and Bobby Seale. Do you remember the Black Panther Party?
8: Yes.
6: Of course, what they did not realize was the big fight that they had at the big Black Panther Party. Do you remember the fight?
8: No.
6: At the Black Panther Party?
8: The only... I do need to learn more about that time period.
6: Oh, okay.
8: The extensive knowledge I have was Fred Hampton and that whole
6: I got you.
8: Era, what? that time period.
6: Oh, okay, well,
8: but no, I did not know about the fight.
6: Yeah, which there was a guy that slapped Jenny and Forrest Gump had to go to his rescue win, which led to...
13: Sorry, I had a fight in the middle of your Black Panther party.
6: There you go. Little did those
8: you
6: two know
8: me.
6: That there was a fight at the Black Panther party that was formed on this date in 1966. What did you think about that?
8: I thought you were being serious for a second there.
6: I was. There was a fight at the Black Panther party.
8: Yeah.
6: And Forrest Gump was there.
8: That was a good scene.
6: I like that scene.
8: Yeah.
6: You know? And then, of course, he tries to make up with her the next day, to which he says, you need to go back to Greenbow, Alabama.
8: Yeah.
6: There you
8: go. And then, yeah. Oh, what a movie. Forrest Gump.
6: Let's see. Oh, the one birthday that stuck out today. Happy birthday, Jim Palmer, boys and girls. Jim Palmer celebrates today. He turns 71. And you know what he did on his birthday in 1970, which would be 56 years ago today? He celebrated the World Series when the Baltimore Birds defeated the Cincinnati Reds to win the World Series on this date in 1970. What do you think about those bananas?
8: Nice.
6: So happy birthday, Jim Palmer. Of course, I wonder if anybody remembered the Hanes underwear commercials that he used to do. So there you go. That's all I got for October the 15th. What do you think?
8: Yeah, I do need to watch more I Love Lucy. I don't know if I've ever seen a full episode because I don't know where to watch reruns.
6: I think it's MeTV. I would start with them on the old MeTV.
8: Because I remember it was one year at the Emmys. They were doing this whole bit throughout the show of recreating famous TV moments. And they recreated when her and I believe her neighbor worked at like a chocolate factory.
6: Oh, that one too. The assembly line. Yeah, the conveyor belt.
8: Yeah.
6: Yes, that's another one of the good ones.
8: And they recreated it at the Emmys. But watching it, I'm like, oh my goodness, this is...
6: Very
8: so good.
6: Good one there. That's a good one, too, to bring up.
8: Yeah, yeah.
6: All right. Well, it is 4:17. Make the best of today. You only got so much left to do. Enjoy those brownies.
8: Yeah.
6: And then once we get through today, the weekend will be here.
8: Yes.
6: When we come back, we'll check traffic, weather, and Dave Riggert's got sports.
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6: 4:21 at WSVA. 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
6: No incidents nor accidents to report. The only issue is going to the top of Afton Mountain. If you're traveling there, be careful. It is fog. I'm clicking on the VDOT camera and I can't even see the road. So be careful if you're traveling I-64 near the top of Afton Mountain. If you're seeing it and we're not saying it, call the WSVA traffic tip line. 540-214-2500. Give us a call and let us know.
7: WSVA's local AccuWeather weather for Harrisonburg and the Shenandoah Valley. Cloudy with a couple of showers tonight, the low down to 56. It'll be warmer for us Friday with a mix of clouds and sun. An afternoon thunderstorm with a frontal passage. Those storms could produce localized damaging wind gusts, the high of 82. Mostly sunny, windy, less humid, and notably cooler Saturday in the wake of the front, the high just 53. Plenty of sun, but cool Sunday, the high of 56. I'm AccuWeather meteorologist Jason Caterina on WSVA.
6: 60 degrees, relative humidity 98%. The barometric pressure steady at 30.12. Gentle breeze out of the east under overcast skies. 423 at WSVA. Let's check sports. Here's Dave Riggert.
0: Let's take a look at sports. I am Dave Riggert. The James Madison football team continues to prep for Georgia State this weekend at Bridgeport Stadium. The Panthers are 4-1 and 1-0 in the Sun Belt. JMU special teams coordinator Rob Wenger says his units will have their hands full coming up on Saturday.
1: The personnel is outstanding. I think they're two returners that they've been using this year, both punt returner and kick returner, the best that we'll see this year. Very dynamic with the ball in their hand, very aggressive. We definitely have our work cut out for us in that area. You know, I think the field goal kicker's off to a great start as well. You know, and then there's some length and some body types that are going to present some problems. I mean, they got a good football team, and I think their systems that they run are well done and well put together and sound. It should be a great challenge.
0: Georgia State quarterback Cameron Brown is averaging 231 passing yards per game and has 12 touchdowns this season. And he's been impressed by what he's seen from the Duke's defense.
2: They're undefeated for a reason. They're a good team. They got good players. They don't really have any returning starters on the defense. I just say they play hard. They're coached well. The coaches did a good job of their scheme and how they do a lot of twists and games and how they blitz and all that kind of stuff. It's very strategic. So, I mean, it's a good defense to going up to. It's one of the more physical defenses that we're going to be up against. And like I said, I mean, they're 6-0 for a reason. So, I mean, their defense is doing a good job.
0: JMU is 6-0 and 3-0 in the Sun Belt, and they'll kick off at Georgia State at noon on Saturday inside Bridgeforce Stadium. Our pregame begins at 11 o'clock right here on WSVA and online at rocktownnow.com. Earlier today, JMU wide receiver and return man Michael Scott was named to the Jet Award midseason watch list. Scott is one of 18 players on that list, which honors the most outstanding return specialist in college football. The York, Pennsylvania native is the nation's leader in combined return yardage with 565 yards. He ranks number two nationally in kickoff returns and punt returns, and is one of four players in the nation to have two punt return touchdowns this season. Elsewhere in college football this weekend, Bridgewater plays host to Washington and Lee on Saturday at 2. Virginia's on the road. They play at number 24 SMU at noon on Saturday, and Virginia Tech's at home back inside Lane Stadium. They host Georgia Tech at 3:30 on Saturday. Week 6 of the NFL season kicks off this evening in Denver. The Broncos play host to the Seattle Seahawks. Both teams are 3-2 so far this season. That kickoff is set for 8:15 from Empower Field at Mile High. In JMU athletics today, the women's soccer team is at home at Sentara Park as they play host to Louisiana Tech. The Deuce are 7-5-1, and they're atop the Sun Belt at 5-1 right now, while Louisiana Tech is 4-8-2. They are 2-3-1 so far in league play. They'll kick off at 7 o'clock from Sentara Park. And also in town, the JMU volleyball team, they play host to Appalachian State inside the Convocation Center. The Deuce are 10-6-5-1 so far in the Sun Belt, while App is 12-8, and they're 5-1 as well in league play. That first serve is set for 6 o'clock this evening here in Harrisonburg. The EMU volleyball team's on the road tonight. They play in Stanton against Mary Baldwin. The Royals come in 5-11, and that first serve is set for 6 o'clock this evening. And a busy night of high school volleyball, and here are the matches around our area. Harrisonburg's on the road at Spotswood. East Rockingham travels to Turner Ashby. Broadway plays host to William Monroe. Stanton is at Fort Defiance. Stewart's Draft plays host to Allegheny. Waynesboro is at Rockbridge County this evening. Buffalo Gap plays host to Riverheads. Page County goes to Madison County. Central entertains Stonewall Jackson. Strasburg is at Clark County, and Luray's at home against Rappahannock County. That's a look at sports. I'm Dave Riggert.
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10: I'm Dan Loney with Your Money Now. The markets were higher today despite a tech sell-off and more hot inflation data. The Dow was up 556 points, ending the day at 52,177. NASDAQ added 20 points. The S&P 500 gained 25. Southwest Airlines is redoing its frequent flyer programs. It will get rid of its A-list and A-list preferred on January 1st and replace them with silver, gold, and platinum. It is the latest change for the airline, which also did away with open seating and two free checked bags earlier this year. Taiwan Semiconductor posted record profit last quarter as demand for its AI chips continues to grow. It's the sixth straight quarter in a row that TSMC has hit a record profit level, and it expects fourth quarter revenue to be 58% higher than a year ago as AI demand keeps chip demand high. Taiwan Semiconductor shares down for most of the session, finished the day slightly higher. And that is Your Money Now.
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15: ABC News, I'm Deborah Rodriguez. 3 weeks to go before the midterms, and President Trump is trying to win over voters who say they're frustrated with the high cost of living, tariffs, and the war in Iran. ABC's Karen Travers.
16: When you look at those numbers that we saw yesterday with the new inflation rate and what is driving it right now with an increase in gas prices, but also some of the other policies of this administration, including that tariff policy, it is driving the inflation rate. But the administration continues to point to other indicators and say that these policies are not what is driving it, that they inherited a mess, but the inflation rate is up 2.8% from right after the president took office.
15: Markets closed higher across the board, Dow up 556. 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
6: Taking a look at roads up and down the valley. No incidents nor accidents. The only issue is a fog alert on Interstate 64 at the top of Alfton Mountain. So if your travels take you there, be careful. If you're seeing it, and we're not saying it, call the WSVA traffic tip line, 540-214-2500. Give us a call and let us know.
7: WSVA's local AccuWeather for Harrisonburg and the Shenandoah Valley. Cloudy with a couple of showers tonight, the low down to 56. It'll be warmer for us Friday with a mix of clouds and sun, an afternoon thunderstorm with a frontal passage. Those storms could produce localized damaging wind gusts, the high of 82. Mostly sunny, windy, less humid, and notably cooler Saturday in the wake of the front, the high just 53. Plenty of sun, but cool Sunday, the high of 56. I'm AccuWeather meteorologist Jason Caterina on WSVA.
6: It is 60 degrees, relative humidity 98%, the barometric pressure steady at 30.11, winds out of the east at 1 to 2 miles an hour under overcast skies. 4:33 at WSVA. 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
18: 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For the first time in many months, the U.S. Drought Monitor is declaring most of the Shenandoah Valley and Piedmont region as drought-free. Jeff Ishii has the story.
19: For many farmers in the Piedmont and Shenandoah Valley, it has been one of the longest droughts in recent history, starting in the early fall of 2025. But now, according to a new report from the U.S. Drought Monitor, the counties of Rockingham, Albemarle, Augusta, Page, and Shenandoah are officially free of drought conditions. The water table is also rising with recent rains, while local streams and rivers, such as the Shenandoah River and the Ravanna River, are flowing much better than we saw earlier this year. I'm Jeff Ishii for WSVA News.
18: Thank you, Jeff. The Waynesboro man who was arrested last fall in connection with a gun-related incident will have a few more months before he decides his fate. According to online records, a plea hearing yesterday afternoon for Thomas Lee Wingfield was continued until January 15th in Waynesboro Circuit Court. The 45-year-old Wingfield was indicted in July on 3 felony charges. Waynesboro Police Captain Benjamin Lemon stated that on November 21st, officers were alerted to a person who was seeking treatment for what was initially reported as a dog bite. However, when officers arrived, they discovered the victim had suffered a gunshot wound. Following an investigation, authorities identified Wingfield as the suspect. The director of the Federal Bureau of Investigation says his agency needs more input from young people who grew up in the digital age. Kash Patel took part in a roundtable at Liberty University yesterday, appearing alongside 5th District Republican Congressman John McGuire. The director told students, "Education is an important part of the FBI's plan to adapt to cybersecurity threats and the advancement of artificial intelligence.
20: We have to get out there with the parents in our communities and go to our houses of worship and go to our schools and our universities and educate the kids on how easily it is for the adversary and criminal to come in and infiltrate that network."
18: Patel went on to encourage students to explore government service, saying their experience with technology can help with the new threats the FBI is facing. A reminder that Valley Supportive Housing is hosting 2 screenings of the documentary No Place to Grow Old in Stanton. The documentary hopes to ignite community discussions, will connect residents with resources, and draw attention to the problem of homelessness. The first screening is this evening at 6:30 at Trinity Episcopal Church, and the other will take place Sunday afternoon at 3 at Central United Methodist Church. Both screenings are free and open to the public. With rents rising and many seniors living on fixed incomes, housing advocates say older adults are becoming one of the fastest growing groups facing homelessness. Today is Global Handwashing Day. It is a reminder that one simple habit can go a long way toward helping you stay healthy.
21: Handwashing is a super easy and very effective way to slow down the spread of germs. It keeps you, your family members, and the people that live with you healthy.
18: To get the full benefits of hand washing, Cleveland Clinic's Dr. John Hanichek says first, wet your hands and then lather with soap. Remember to scrub for at least 20 seconds before rinsing. Finally, dry your hands thoroughly as germs can spread more easily on wet hands. For News Talk 92.1 and 550 WSVA, I'm Carolyn Unger.
6: Thank you, Carolyn. 4:36 at WSVA. When we come back, we'll hear from Gupta.
0: We have James Madison football on WSVA Saturday as the Dukes are back inside Bridge Force Stadium for a showdown with the Georgia State Panthers. 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JMU returns home Saturday to play Georgia State as our pregame begins at 11 o'clock in the morning and the kickoff is set for noon. 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
6: 442 at WSBA, 60 degrees, time for a better life. 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
33: Imagine getting a full-strength workout in 20 minutes while a suit sends electrical pulses through your muscles to make them fire for you. It's called EMS, electrical muscle stimulation, and it's booming at studios across the country. But does it actually work? Well, a physical therapist at Washington University told us that for most healthy people, it's probably not worth it. The machine targets isolated muscles when you'd get more from plain old strength training or lifting weights. In fact, a review from a couple years ago found EMS delivered similar but not greater strength gains than regular exercise. Now, where EMS does shine is rehab, waking muscles back up after injury or a surgery. So if you love the convenience, it's not going to be dangerous for most people. But if you're hoping for a shortcut, keep in mind it's the tried and true work that wins. I'm Dr. Sanjay Gupta, helping you live a better life.
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2: No incidents nor accidents to report. All that you're dealing with is fog on Interstate 64 at the top of Afton Mountain. Be careful if your travels take you over there. Ooh! And something just popped up. Look at that. They say timing is everything. Interstate 81 northbound, mile marker 300. That is near the interchange of Interstate 66. It's a tractor-trailer crash. It's got the north right shoulder closed. Let's take a look. There's a camera nearby. Do I see it? I do not. And it doesn't look like it's affecting traffic too much. I'll click on this camera that is at the bottom of the hill, and I see vehicles going up the hill. No problem there either. But if you're traveling I-81 northbound in the Strasburg area and approaching the interchange of 81 and 66, you might see a little bit of a slowdown there because of a tractor trailer crash that's on the north right shoulder. If you're seeing it and we're not saying it, call the WSVA traffic tip line 540-214-2500. Give us a call and let us know.
3: WSVA's local AccuWeather for Harrisonburg and the Shenandoah Valley. Cloudy with a couple of showers tonight, the low down to 56. It'll be warmer for us Friday with a mix of clouds and sun, an afternoon thunderstorm with a frontal passage. Those storms could produce localized damaging wind gusts, the high of 82. Mostly sunny, windy, less humid, and notably cooler Saturday in the wake of the front, the high just 53. Plenty of sun, but cool Sunday, the high of 56. I'm AccuWeather meteorologist Jason Caterina on WSVA.
2: 60 degrees, relative humidity at 98%. The barometric pressure steady at 30.11. Winds are out of the east at 1 to 2 miles an hour under overcast skies. It is 4:46 at WSVA. Well, look who's joining us in studio today, the one and only Elwood Yoder. How are you?
4: I'm doing great, Mario. Thanks for inviting me in.
2: Elwood is the interim executive director of the Brethren and Mennonite Heritage Center, which is right up the street from us. In fact, I could probably hit it with a 7-iron. Maybe it used to be a 9-iron, but now it's probably a 7 or a 6-iron because I don't hit it as far as I used to. And you guys have a big festival coming up this weekend, the annual Heritage Festival. How long have you been doing this?
4: We've been doing this for about 20 years, Mario, to the best of my understanding. There were a few years we didn't do it, but we're back in the loop. Once a year in the fall of the year, we open up our campus and we get a variety of activities going on for all ages to come in. There's no admission fee. It's October 17, a Saturday. Come as early as 9 a.m. and stay till 2 p.m. The deal is our buildings will be open. We'll have docents in each of the buildings, but you can wander around the campus. Take a look at our 19th century buildings, the blacksmith shop. We'll have a blacksmith or two in there doing their work. We're going to have a grist mill in operation, a cider press underway. We have a man and some helpers who are going to take the sorghum that we raised on campus up here on the hill behind the radio station, and he's going to process that sorghum into molasses. And you'll be able to taste the molasses on site.
2: And, of course, we mentioned the Heritage Festival is Saturday, but it's also an open house. I would imagine folks can come in and tour the facilities and figure out what you guys are all about.
4: Exactly. We have people in the Valley, Harrisonburg area, who maybe have heard our name, and maybe they were there 20 years ago. We've been in operation now 26 years. So I invite the community to come, bring the kids, bring your parents. Come and see our campus. We've put up some new buildings over the years, some new things. Oh, and I want to talk a little bit, Mario, about the lunch.
2: Ooh, lunch, food.
4: Food.
2: Okay.
4: I thought maybe your listeners would be interested in food.
2: I was going to tell you, there is nothing to get through somebody's heart than through their stomach. So let's talk about the food.
4: We have some great volunteers who are preparing soup, pie, and ice cream for on Saturday. Listen to these kinds of soup.
2: Okay.
4: Cheeseburger.
2: Cheeseburger soup.
4: Ham and bean. Chicken vegetable and creamy tomato. You get a choice of one of those. Then for pie, it's going to be apple, pecan, pumpkin, and then ice cream.
2: How about that? Now, look, I'm looking at Saturday's forecast, which is going to be a beautiful day, sunny and 63. So it's going to be 20 degrees cooler on Saturday than tomorrow, which makes it a soup kind of day. So a beautiful soup day and, of course, desserts. It doesn't matter what the temperature is for desserts. You can always eat desserts.
4: Yes. I look forward to the ice cream. I hope there's some pecan pie left, Mario. That's my favorite.
2: Okay.
4: The food is by donation. So admission is free. We'll have a little box there in our pavilion. We put up a pavilion. We built a pavilion in 2025, Mario. It's brand new. If you've never seen it, I'm talking now to the community. Come on up on top of the hill. Get to our pavilion. And I'll tell you something else about our campus. If the weather clears and we have a bright day.
2: Oh, you will. There's no doubt about it. You will.
4: The view of the valley is immaculate. There's nothing quite like it. In Harrisonburg, to be able to look at Massanutten Peak, see the Blue Ridge Mountains. Across the way is JMU, the city of Harrisonburg. It's just a beautiful view. Oh, and there's something else. I will be the tractor driver for a tractor and hay wagon ride on campus.
2: Okay. All right.
4: Last year, we were busy from when we started around 9:30 a.m. till 2 o'clock. Just, we took loops around the campus. We have a woods behind the campus, and we have a driving trail through the woods. I take the hay wagon riders through the woods, and we come out and we see the magnificent valley. But that's a very popular activity.
2: Oh, I bet it is this time of year. We're with Elwood Yoder, Interim Executive Director of the Brethren and Mennonite Heritage Center. They've got their annual festival and open house this Saturday. Again, it is 9 until 2 at the open house and at the center, which is right up the street from the Radio Ranch on Heritage Center Way. Let's talk about the Brethren and Mennonite Heritage and what you guys are all about.
4: Yes, 26 years ago in 1999, the Mennonites joined together with the Church of the Brethren in our valley, and we wanted to have a heritage center to teach visitors. And we get visitors, Mario, from all over the United States. Yesterday, two people from Costa Rica stopped by.
2: Wow.
4: So we get people from all over North America, and what we do is to share the history and the ministries of the Brethren and the Mennonites to whoever comes. We're not trying to convert anybody. We're just here to share the significant history that dates to the Revolutionary War, then to the Civil War, then to the 20th century. And today, in the second quarter of the 21st century, we're trying to tell our story, to explain who we are to visitors. We're a center to communicate who we are as people, our faith and heritage, and to teach about history. You know, I was a career history teacher, Mario, so that's one of the reasons I got this interim executive director job. I love to talk about history and the past. And you know, there's one thing that this Heritage Festival builds on, I think, Mario. 100 years ago, religious people here in the valley would often pause in their churches and give thanks to God for the harvest in the fall of the year. They were farmers, many of them, and they paused long enough to give thanks to God for the harvest. We've had some drought this summer and fall, but now it seems like there's plenty of rain. And to me, it's a way of celebrating the harvest, but we call it a Heritage Festival and Open House.
2: Heritage Festival and Open House is this Saturday, 9 a.m. until 2 p.m. We talked about the soup and pie lunch that begins at 11, but then you close out strong with storytelling in the Brick House. That starts at 12:30, just before it ends, so it's kind of like the final thing that you do. What stories will be told in the Brick House?
4: Well, the stories that we'll tell will be from either Mennonite or Brethren storytellers, telling stories often of the Civil War era and the way people were affected here in the Valley. A significant story for Brethren and Mennonites as conscientious objectors to war.

0: Civil War was a very difficult time for these minority of people that lived here in the Valley. Those are the kind of stories that you'll hear.
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7: 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It's going to drop Pepsi and pick up Coca-Cola by the end of Q1 2027. 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The company calls this move an important one in its Kentucky Fried comeback. Penske Automotive has reached a deal with two of its shareholders to go private at a $16.3 billion valuation. 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It will sell to Motown Acquisition Corp. and Mitsui & Company for $212 a share. A tech sell-off and more hot inflation data didn't damper Wall Street today. The Dow and Jones Industrial Average was up 556 points at 52,177. NASDAQ added 20 points. S&P 500 gained 25. That's Your Money Now.
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10: This is The Making of America from the Jefferson Media Group. Abraham Lincoln's attendance at Gettysburg was an afterthought, as he was among the last to be invited. On the morning of November 19, 1863, Lincoln was dizzy and suffering from a fever that he had contracted after being exposed to smallpox. But that didn't stop him. In a speech lasting less than

0: 2 minutes, but one that still reverberates around the world, in simple and humble words penned by him, Abraham Lincoln revitalized the principles of equality and freedom set forth by the Declaration of Independence and defined America's Civil War. Lincoln's Gettysburg Address is regarded as one of the greatest speeches in world history. This has been The Making of America. I'm Michael Emerson, and you can visit us at jeffersonmediagroup.com.
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2: From ABC News, I'm Deborah Rodriguez. We have fresh details in the case of the 19-year-old accused of plotting a mass shooting in the Chicago suburbs. Palatine, Illinois Police Chief William Nord.
3: As the investigation progressed, detectives identified information suggesting that the offender may have been planning an attack on October 11th, potentially targeting a Hindu place of worship in the Aurora area.
2: According to prosecutors, Alexandros Paparakis intended to kill as many minorities as possible and was just moments away from carrying out his plan, detailed in an 8-page manifesto. Investigators say his co-worker at a Taco Bell tipped off police. President Trump changing his mind today about live streaming that execution of a former Army psychiatrist by firing squad. Mr. Trump says only the victims and families of the victims will be able to watch as Nidal Hassan died for a mass shooting at Fort Hood in 2009. He killed 13 people and wounded 32 others. Philadelphia Eagles quarterback Jalen Hurts is sidelined with a blood clot after taking a cleat to his calf area 2 weeks ago. ABC News medical contributor Dr. Jennifer Miao says that needs to be monitored.
4: There is a little bit of concern about the fact that the blood clot moved. There's always a theoretical risk that a superficial clot can turn into a deep one, which can then go to the right side of the heart. When it goes to the right side of the heart, it can land into the pulmonary artery, which is a major blood vessel that supplies the lung.
2: Hertz will be out for Sunday, at least. Sources tell ABC News rapper Sean Combs was taken to the hospital briefly for a head injury last weekend. It's not clear how it happened, but we're told Combs returned to solitary at Fort Dix, where he's serving a 4-year sentence for transportation to engage in prostitution. Markets closed lower today. You're listening to ABC News. That's They Closed Higher.
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2: If the latest poll proves correct, Republicans in Congress have reason to worry. Here's ABC's Wayne Cabot.
9: More Americans want Democrats to win control of both houses of Congress. In an AP NORC survey Monday of 1,100 adults, including 925 registered voters, 43% want Democrats to lead the House, 9% more than want Republicans. In the Senate, it's a 5% edge for Democrats. Within the margin of error, another sign the Senate really is anyone's guess, less than 3 weeks out. Wayne Cabot, ABC News.
2: The FBI is on the case of suspicious substances mailed to congressional and election offices nationwide. Authorities are urging recipients to treat the letters as potentially hazardous. An internal affairs investigation of a now former North Carolina police officer uncovered racist texts by another half dozen cops in the Charlotte-Mecklenburg Police Department. Police Chief Estella Patterson fears the racism is systematic.
10: Specifically, the six, three of whom who have resigned from the police department, and the other three that I hope to soon refer to as former employees.
2: The text messages came up in separate investigations of alleged misuse of the department's flock camera system. Rare family of barn owls has moved into Manhattan's Upper West Side.

0: New Yorkers are captivated. An expert says this is the first known case of nesting barn owls in modern-day Manhattan. Crowds of people gather nightly, hoping for a glimpse. I'm Deborah Rodriguez, ABC News.
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4: Well, let's see here. They're still dealing with that accident on Interstate 81 northbound, mile marker 300 near the interchange of Interstate 66. Tractor-trailer crash with the north right shoulder closed. Clicking on the VDOT cameras nearby, doesn't look like it's affecting traffic very much. Traffic still moving freely there near the interchange of 81 and 66. Also, if you're traveling Interstate 64 and approaching the top of Afton Mountain, you've been dealing with fog all day. I'll click on the VDOT camera there, and it is still foggy. My goodness, you click on that camera, and you can't even see the road. So be careful on 64 at the top of Afton Mountain. If you're seeing it and we're not saying it, call the WSVA traffic tip line. It is 540-214-2500. Give us a call and let us know.
5: WSVA's local AccuWeather for Harrisonburg and the Shenandoah Valley. Cloudy with a couple of showers tonight, the low down to 56. It'll be warmer for us Friday with a mix of clouds and sun, an afternoon thunderstorm with a frontal passage. Those storms could produce localized damaging wind gusts, the high of 82. Mostly sunny, windy, less humid, and notably cooler Saturday in the wake of the front, the high just 53. Plenty of sun, but cool Sunday, the high of 56. I'm AccuWeather meteorologist Jason Caterina on WSVA.
4: 60 degrees, relative humidity 98%, the barometric pressure steady at 30.11, winds out of the east at 1 to 2 miles an hour under overcast skies. 507 at WSVA, welcome to hour number 3 of Late Afternoons. 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
6: For News Talk 92.1 and 550 WSBA, I'm Carolyn Unger. A knife-wielding man allegedly associated with a California-based gang was arrested after a pursuit this morning in Page County. At around 7:43, Public Information Officer Lisa Procasina says a deputy stopped a Ford F-550 for an expired Virginia State inspection sticker. Immigration and Customs Enforcement then confirmed that the driver was in the country illegally, had prior assault charges in Maryland, and had an alleged association with the 18th Street Gang.
7: As the deputy directed the driver to exit the truck, the driver fled in the vehicle. A brief vehicle pursuit ensued, ending near U.S. Highway 211 East and Whispering Hill Road in Luray, where the driver crashed the truck.
6: He then led deputies on a brief foot pursuit that ended in a standoff where the suspect displayed a knife. The suspect was ultimately arrested without further incident and is now reportedly in ICE custody. A James Madison University student was charged after he allegedly damaged a statue earlier this month at the University of Tennessee. WSVA's Lyndon Kaiser has more.
8: According to University of Tennessee police, a statue of Smokey, the blue tick hound mascot, was vandalized early last Saturday morning. After reviewing surveillance footage, police arrested 19-year-old Beckett Edward Nachman of New Jersey, who was a sophomore at JMU majoring in engineering. He's charged with one felony count of vandalism and was booked into the Knox County Detention Center. He will have an arraignment hearing later this month. For WSVA News, I'm Lyndon Kaiser.
6: Thank you, Lyndon. A new report shows the Chesapeake Bay is getting healthier, but it still has a long way to go to be considered completely healthy. The University of Maryland Center for Environmental Science recently issued the 2026 Chesapeake Bay and Watershed Report Card. The bay received an overall score of C+, the highest mark since the center started issuing the report card 40 years ago. About half of the 15 regions assessed in the report showed improvements. The Chesapeake Bay Foundation is urging policymakers to invest in priorities like agricultural programs that help reduce nutrient pollution that affects the bay. West Virginia Governor Patrick Morrisey announced that $9 million in new federal funding over 5 years will expand college and career preparation

0: opportunities for 3,600 students annually. Speaking at an event in Fairmont earlier today, Morrissey says the Advancing College Education in West Virginia, or ACE-WV, will make sure young people are prepared to take advantage of the many job opportunities coming to the Mountain State.
1: Starting as early as sixth grade, students will have access to tutoring, career counseling, college preparation, and they'll get help exploring apprenticeships and other workforce training opportunities.
0: Morrissey added that the initiative builds on his efforts to expand workforce education and credentialing as West Virginia prepares for more than 1,900 projected jobs associated with around $96 billion in announced private sector investments. The Virginia Tech Board of Visitors has appointed Richard Linton as the Blacksburg University's 17th president. Linton will succeed Tim Sands, who will continue to serve as president until Linton assumes office at the beginning of the 2027 spring semester. Linton is an alumnus who received his bachelor's degree, master's degree, and PhD from Virginia Tech. He currently serves as president of Kansas State University. Governor Abigail Spanberger congratulated Dr. Linton and said in a statement that his distinguished career in food science and extensive experience in academic leadership reflect Virginia Tech's longstanding commitment to cutting-edge research, service, and real-world impact. For News Talk 92.1 and 550 WSVA, I'm Carolyn Unger.
2: 5:11 at News Talk 92.1 and 550 WSVA. You're listening to Late Afternoons. I'm Mario Ritrosi. Carolyn Unger in the WSVA newsroom. And you are foregoing trivia tonight for brownie making. That is correct.
0: Yes.
2: Which begs the question. Who has the better snacks? Hershey's or Mars? You ready?
0: Sure.
2: All right. We're going to have these matchups, and you tell me which one do you like. Do you like a Hershey bar or Three Musketeers?
0: Three Musketeers has nougat, right?
2: That is correct.
0: I'm going to have to go. I'm going to have to go Three Musketeers.
2: Very good. Okay.
0: I have to go with that.
2: I got to go with the classic Hershey bar.
0: I do like it, but if I had to choose Three Musketeers.
2: So you choose Three Musketeers. How about Reese's or Milky Way?
0: I don't really like either because I don't like peanut stuff and candy.
2: Well, Milky Way does not have peanuts.
0: Oh, I thought it had...
2: That's Snickers you're thinking.
0: Oh, yeah, yeah.
2: Milky Way and Snickers are the same. Snickers just has the peanuts.
0: Oh, then I'll just have... I'll have the Milky Way then.
2: You take the Milky Way. I think I'll go that way also.
0: Yeah.
2: Dots pretzels or combos? Dots pretzels... or combos.
0: I've never had combos, so
2: really?
0: I have to go Dots pretzels.
2: Okay, there you go.
0: I don't even know if I've had. I'm not a pretzel person either.
2: I will take the combos.
0: Yeah.
2: All right, Milk Duds or M&M's?
0: Ooh.
2: Milk Duds or M&M's?
0: M&M's.
2: All right.
0: Wait, let me go back. What is a combo? Is that the one that has like the chocolate sauce with it, or is that a different thing?
2: I think it's a different thing.
0: Okay.
2: Now let me see here. Combos. Official snack. What do they got in there? Oh, well, there it is. Let's see here. Get out of there. All right. Yeah, you got cheddar cheese combos. You got all kind of little things. You can have pepperoni snacks, cheddar snacks. So there you go.
0: I guess I'll go with Dots.
2: That's it. Dots pretzels.
0: That sounds the most familiar.
2: Now, you going Milk Duds or M&M's?
0: M&M's.
2: Ooh.
0: Yeah.
2: Okay. All right. And how about Jolly Rancher or Lifesaver gummies?
0: Ooh, both are really good.
2: Yes.
0: But I do love a good green apple Jolly Rancher.
2: Okay.
0: So I have to go with that.
2: You're going there. All right. At the midway point, you favor Mars 3-2. I favor Mars 4-1.
0: Okay.
2: Rolo or Snickers?
0: You know, because I don't have Rolo, I'll have to go with Snickers on that
2: Snickers.
0: One. Yeah.
2: All right. easy for me to say. Shackalicious gummies or Skittles?
0: I guess Skittles because I've never heard of.
2: Never heard of Shackalicious gummies?
0: Nope.
2: Twizzlers or Starburst?
0: Oh, Starburst. 100%.
2: Okay. Kit Kat or Twix?
0: Oh, no. Don't do this to me.
2: Kit Kat. Or Twix.
0: If you know me, those are like two of my biggest options over at the vending machine. Oh no. This is not good. Okay, because it has a little bit more, I'm going to have to go Twix.
2: Okay.
0: I love Kit Kat, though. Love Kit Kat.
2: Give me a Kit Kat bar.
0: But Twix is like a lot more ingredients, a lot more substance.
2: Okay.
0: A little bit bigger.
2: Icebreakers or Five Gum?
0: I go Icebreakers.
2: Icebreakers. Yeah. All righty then. So if I add this up properly, I think you are Mars 6-4, and I'm Mars 7-3. So I guess I guess we both prefer Mars over Hershey's who has the better snacks.
0: I do.
2: Although,
0: yeah,
2: I think, like you said, you're pairing Kit Kat and Twix.
0: Yeah.
2: I think if you have other little mix and matches, I think, like, if you picked Kit Kat over Twix, but I guarantee you, you'll take a Twix perhaps over a Rolo or over Dots Pretzels.
0: Yeah.
2: There you go. So I think if you had other matchups,
0: like,
2: it would be closer.
0: Kit Kat versus Twix, it's like choosing between my two children.
2: That's tough.
0: That's a tough one.
2: And we both went with the Kit Kats, right? No, you went with Twix.
0: I will say, which Crunch Bar is that?
2: Crunch Bar is a Hershey bar.
0: Is a Hershey.
2: And I love
0: it. I think Crunch is my all-time favorite.
2: Exactly,
0: chocolate.
2: Yes. Yeah. And you know who's not far behind? Crackles. The Crackles are good Hershey bars, too.
0: Yeah.
2: So, yes, even though in this thing I had Mars better, but you throw in the Crackle and a Hershey, or a Crackle and, what'd you just say?
0: Crunch.
2: The Crunch.
0: Yeah.
2: Then it gets a little closer.
0: I mean, like, Bunch of Crunch is, like, my go-to movie candy, so.
2: So, there you go.
0: Yeah. Or the Sour Patch Watermelon.
2: All right.
0: You know.
2: So just something to think about as you're baking your brownies tonight.
0: Okay. All right.
2: There you go. Very good. Carolyn Unger in the WSVA Newsroom. I'm Mario Retrosi. It's 5:16. When we come back, we'll check traffic and weather, and Dave's got sports.
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8: Interstate 81 northbound, mile marker 300. Tractor-trailer crash has the north right shoulder closed. From the looks of it, it's not affecting traffic too much there on 81 North as you approach the 8166 interchange. If you're traveling on Interstate 64, you're dealing with fog at the top of Afton Mountain, so be careful there. If you're seeing it, and we're not saying it, call the WSVA traffic tip line, 540-214-2500. Give us a call and let us know.
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10: WSVA's local AccuWeather weather for Harrisonburg and the Shenandoah Valley. Cloudy with a couple of showers tonight, the low down to 56. It'll be warmer for us Friday with a mix of clouds and sun, an afternoon thunderstorm with a frontal passage. Those storms could produce localized damaging wind gusts, the high of 82. Mostly sunny, windy, less humid, and notably cooler Saturday in the wake of the front, the high just 53. Plenty of sun, but cool Sunday, the high of 56. I'm AccuWeather meteorologist Jason Caterina on WSVA.
8: 60 degrees, relative humidity 98%. The barometric pressure steady at 30.11. Winds are out of the east 1 to 2 miles an hour under mostly cloudy skies. 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They made the move to the new flooring showroom at 109 Hartz Boulevard in Broadway. Upgrade or renew your floors today with Strickler Carpet. 523 at WSVA. 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
11: Let's take a look at sports. I am Dave Riggert. The James Madison football team continues to prep for Georgia State this weekend at Bridgeport Stadium. The Panthers are 4-1 and 1-0 in the Sun Belt. JMU special teams coordinator Rob Wenger says his units will have their hands full coming up on Saturday.
12: The personnel is outstanding. I think they're two returners that they've been using this year, both punt returner and kick returner, the best that we'll see this year. Very dynamic with the ball in their hand, very aggressive. We definitely have our work cut out for us in that area. You know, I think the field goal kicker's off to a great start as well. You know, and then there's some length and some body types that are going to present some problems. I mean, they got a good football team, and I think their systems that they run are well done and well put together and sound. Yeah, it should be a great challenge.
11: Georgia State quarterback Cameron Brown is averaging 231 passing yards per game and has 12 touchdowns this season. And he's been impressed by what he's seen from the Duke's defense.
3: They're undefeated for

0: reason they're a good team. They got good players. They don't really have any returning starters on the defense. I just say they play hard. They're coached well. The coaches did a good job of their scheme and how they do a lot of twists and games and how they blitz and all that kind of stuff. It's very strategic. So, I mean, it's a good defense to going up to. It's one of the more physical defenses that we're going to be up against. And like I said, I mean, they're 6-0 for a reason. So, I mean, their defense is doing a good job.
1: JMU is 6-0 and 3-0 in the Sun Belt. And they'll kick off at Georgia State at noon on Saturday inside Bridgeforce Stadium. Our pregame begins at 11 o'clock right here on WSVA and online at rocktownnow.com. Earlier today, JMU wide receiver and return man Michael Scott was named to the Jet Award midseason watch list. Scott is one of 18 players on that list, which honors the most outstanding return specialist in college football. The York, Pennsylvania native is the nation's leader in combined return yardage with 565 yards. He ranks number 2 nationally in kickoff returns and punt returns and is one of 4 players in the nation to have 2 punt return touchdowns this season. Elsewhere in college football this weekend, Bridgewater plays host to Washington only on Saturday at 2. Virginia's on the road. They play at number 24 SMU at noon on Saturday, and Virginia Tech's at home back inside Lane Stadium. They host Georgia Tech at 3:30 on Saturday. Week 6 of the NFL season kicks off this evening in Denver as the Broncos play host to the Seattle Seahawks. Both teams are 3-2 so far this season. That kickoff is set for 8:15 from Empower Field at Mile High. In JMU athletics today, the women's soccer team is at home at Sentara Park as they play host to Louisiana Tech. The Deuce are 7-5-1 and they're atop the Sun Belt at 5-1 right now, while Louisiana Tech is 4-8-2. They are 2-3-1 so far in league play. They'll kick off at 7 o'clock from Sentara Park. And also in town, the JMU volleyball team, they play host to Appalachian State inside the Convocation Center. The Deuce are 10-6-5-1 so far in the Sun Belt, while App is 12-8, and they're 5-1 as well in league play. That first serve is set for 6 o'clock this evening here in Harrisonburg. The EMU volleyball team's on the road tonight. They play in Stanton against Mary Baldwin. The Royals come in 5-11, and that first serve is set for 6 o'clock this evening. And a busy night of high school volleyball, and here are the matches around our area. Harrisonburg's on the road at Spotswood. East Rockingham travels to Turner Ashby. Broadway plays host to William Monroe. Stanton is at Fort Defiance. Stewart's Draft plays host to Allegheny. Waynesboro is at Rockbridge County this evening. Buffalo Gap plays host to Riverheads. Page County goes to Madison County. Central entertains Stonewall Jackson. Strasburg is at Clark County. And Luray's at home against Rappahannock County. That's a look at sports. I'm Dave Riggert.
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5: I'm Dan Loney with Your Money Now. Producer prices in September rose by the most since 2022. The measure of underlying inflation pressures rose 1.3% month over month and 6.3% year over year. Core PPI, which excludes food and energy costs, was up 0.7 on the month and 5% over the last 12 months. The sharp rise in energy prices led the increases. Harvard University saw its endowment grow by more than 27% in fiscal 2026. According to its annual report released on Thursday, that's the strongest return for the school in 5 years and brings the total value to near $68 billion. The 27% return outshined the 22.3% return by the S&P 500 during the same period. Markets were higher despite a tech sell-off and more hot inflation data. The Dow was up 556 points at 52,177. NASDAQ added 20 points. S&P 500 gained 25. That's Your Money Now.
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2: Zendaya has found her next project. The Emmy Award-winning actress has signed on to lead Alex Garland's next sci-fi film for A24. The project, which is currently untitled, is expected to begin production next year.
3: This feels pretty criminal.
2: And we have our first teaser for Frisco King. The new Tulsa King spin-off stars Samuel L. Jackson, reprising his role as Russell Lee Washington Jr. as he relocates from New Orleans to Frisco, Texas. The newest Taylor Sheridan series will feature also special appearances by Tulsa King star Sylvester Stallone. Frisco King will premiere on Paramount Plus December 18th. For the first time in nearly a decade, Blondie is out with new music. The rock band, fronted by Debbie Harry, announcing their next album, High Noon, will be out February 26, 2027. The first single from the album, Spectral Eyes, is out now. Wayne Cabot,
4: ABC News, I'm Deborah Rodriguez. We're just getting reports of an active shooter outside an elementary school in Bend, Oregon. The FBI has joined local and state police on the scene. ABC News has learned President Trump called off the live stream of Nidal Hassan's execution by firing squad when he realized the former Army psychiatrist was paralyzed and confined to a wheelchair. Some of the president's advisors and allies raised concerns about the optics. A car maker working to repair a potentially dangerous problem.
2: Hyundai is aware of two fires linked to a flaw in the seat motor. When the driver hits the switch, it stays on. The motor overheats, and in time, there's a risk of fire. Until they can arrange a fix for these 2015 and 2016 Genesis models and 2017 through 2020 Genesis G80s, well, drivers are being advised to park outside, away from other vehicles or structures.
4: Wayne Cabot reporting. This is ABC News.
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5: Let's take a look at these roads up and down the valley. Good news, they've cleared that tractor-trailer crash on I-81 near the interchange of Interstate 66 in the Strasburg area. And that place is clear, but you're still dealing with fog on Interstate 64 atop Afton Mountain. If you're seeing it and we're not saying it, call the WSVA traffic tip line 540-214-2500. Give us a call and let us know.
6: WSVA's local AccuWeather weather for Harrisonburg and the Shenandoah Valley. Cloudy with a couple of showers tonight, the low down to 56. It'll be warmer for us Friday with a mix of clouds and sun, an afternoon thunderstorm with a frontal passage. Those storms could produce localized damaging wind gusts, the high of 82. Mostly sunny, windy, less humid, and notably cooler Saturday in the wake of the front, the high just 53. Plenty of sun, but cool Sunday, the high of 56. I'm AccuWeather meteorologist Jason Caterina on WSVA.
5: It is 60 degrees, relative humidity 98%, barometric pressure steady at 30.11. Winds have shifted out of the north at 1 to 2 miles an hour under overcast skies. 533 at WSVA, and down the stretch we go on late afternoons. Let's check in with Carolyn in the WSVA newsroom.
7: 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For the first time in many months, the U.S. Drought Monitor is declaring most of the Shenandoah Valley and Piedmont region as drought-free. Jeff Ishii has the story.
8: For many farmers in the Piedmont and Shenandoah Valley, it has been one of the longest droughts in recent history, starting in the early fall of 2025. But now, according to a new report from the U.S. Drought Monitor, the counties of Rockingham, Albemarle, Augusta, Page, and Shenandoah are officially free of drought conditions. The water table is also rising with recent rains, while local streams and rivers, such as the Shenandoah River and the Ravana River, are flowing much better than we saw earlier this year. I'm Jeff Ishii for WSVA News.
7: Thank you, Jeff. The Waynesboro man who was arrested last fall in connection with a gun-related incident will have a few more months before he decides his fate. According to online records, a plea hearing yesterday afternoon for Thomas Lee Wingfield was continued until January 15th in Waynesboro Circuit Court. The 45-year-old Wingfield was indicted in July on 3 felony charges. Waynesboro Police Captain Benjamin Lemon stated that on November 21st, officers were alerted to a person who was seeking treatment for what was initially reported as a dog bite. However, when officers arrived, they discovered the victim had suffered a gunshot wound. Following an investigation, authorities identified Wingfield as the suspect. The director of the Federal Bureau of Investigation says his agency needs more input from young people who grew up in the digital age. Kash Patel took part in a roundtable at Liberty University yesterday, appearing alongside 5th District Republican Congressman John McGuire. The director told students education is an important part of the FBI's plan to adapt to cybersecurity threats and the advancement of artificial intelligence.
9: We have to get out there with the parents in our communities and go to our houses of worship and go to our schools and our universities and educate the kids on how easily it is for the adversary and criminal to come in and infiltrate that network.
7: Patel went on to encourage students to explore government service, saying their experience with technology can help with the new threats the FBI is facing. A reminder that Valley Supportive Housing is hosting 2 screenings of the documentary No Place to Grow Old in Stanton. The documentary hopes to ignite community discussions, will connect residents with resources, and draw attention to the problem of homelessness. The first screening is this evening at 6:30 at Trinity Episcopal Church, and the other will take place Sunday afternoon at 3 at Central United Methodist Church. Both screenings are free and open to the public. With rent rising and many seniors living on fixed incomes, housing advocates say older adults are becoming one of the fastest growing groups facing homelessness. Today is Global Hand Washing Day. It is a reminder that one simple habit can go a long way toward helping you stay healthy.
10: Hand washing is a super easy and very effective way to slow down the spread of germs. It keeps you, your family members, and the people that live with you healthy.
7: To get the full benefits of hand washing, Cleveland Clinic's Dr. John Hanacek says first wet your hands and then lather with soap. Remember to scrub for at least 20 seconds before rinsing. Finally, dry your hands thoroughly as germs can spread more easily on wet hands. For News Talk 92.1 and 550 WSVA, I'm Carolyn Unger.
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3: The other day, Chuck Lurie, the creator of the hit sitcoms Two and a Half Men and The Big Bang Theory, told Joe Rogan history proves when societies take God out of the picture, they usually replace him with a power-hungry dictator. 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It's wild. 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Most are AI researchers, lighting up to signal their belief that one day AI will cure cancer, which brings me back to producer Chuck Lurie. He may be right about God and past societies. The French philosopher Pascal said that every human has a God-shaped hole inside their heart, and it's going to be filled by some type of God, a dictator, or maybe the God of AI. 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
5: Let's see, roads continue to be free and clear up and down the valley. Again, if you're traveling 64 and approaching the top of Afton Mountain, be careful. Fog has been a problem all day and it continues to be, so be careful. If you're seeing it and we're not saying it, call the WSVA traffic tip line. That number is 540-214-2500. Give us a call and let us know.
6: WSVA's local AccuWeather for Harrisonburg and the Shenandoah Valley. Cloudy with a couple of showers tonight, the low down to 56. It'll be warmer for us Friday with a mix of clouds and sun, an afternoon thunderstorm with a frontal passage. Those storms could produce localized damaging wind gusts, the high of 82. Mostly sunny, windy, less humid, and notably cooler Saturday in the wake of the front, the high just 53. Plenty of sun, but cool Sunday, the high of 56. I'm AccuWeather meteorologist Jason Caterina on WSVA.
5: It is 60 degrees. Relative humidity is 98%. The barometric pressure is steady at 30.11. Winds are out of the east at 1 to 2 miles an hour under overcast skies. 544 at WSVA. Reminder to stay tuned tomorrow. It's Friday. We talk to Emily Winter with Harrisonburg Downtown Renaissance. She'll update us on everything happening in beautiful downtown downtown Harrisonburg. And that will be on tomorrow's program. Of course, we got a big weekend of high school football for you this weekend, starting with tomorrow night, high school football. We'll have Turner Ashby hosting East Rockingham. We'll be on the air at around 6:40. Saturday, we got JMU Dukes football homecoming for the Dukes as they host Georgia State. 12 o'clock's the kick. We'll be on the air at 11 o'clock Saturday morning with Dave Riggert on the call. And then we've got Washington football to round out the weekend. Time for the early morning update.
7: Joining us right now, Harry Wright from the Wishing Well. Hello, Harry.
8: Good morning, Jim. How are you?
7: Just fine.
8: Good, good. So I have a grandpa talk question this morning.
7: Yes.
8: Okay, this is a talk that grandmas maybe too, but grandpas for sure, have to have with their young grandsons. So you're going to be doing this pretty soon. I have to do this with one of mine now who just turned 13. But that talk is about a very important topic, and that is homecoming dances and corsages. And so I want to talk about corsage etiquette and corsage traditions this morning, because we've got all the homecoming dances that have been happening here in the Valley, and we get a lot of young folks come in. It makes me feel great to see them come in. They're a little timid sometimes, but they're going to get dressed up for the first time in their life, other than maybe going to somebody's wedding or going to church. But they're getting dressed up for a big, big occasion, and that's where corsages and boutonnieres come in. So, when's the last time you bought a corsage?
7: Never. Seriously. I did not go to a single homecoming dance or prom when I was in high school.
8: So now I know why. Because I knew there was no other reason that you wouldn't go and get dates all the time and stuff like that.
7: No. But
8: it's because you did not know what I want to talk about this morning. So
7: no, I was totally clueless.
8: So that's what we're going to talk about this morning. And, you know, it's really fun to watch the moms and dads and grandparents sometimes come in with the young folks, and they're familiar. They know the word corsage. They know the word boutonniere, although they probably cannot spell it. Most of us cannot. But they know that that's the appropriate thing to do, but they're not sure exactly what and how and why. So here's the quick tutorial this morning, Jim. And I guess this is for you too, right?
7: Because
8: you're going to have to speak to young James about this someday.
7: I think I will leave this to his father. He's far more versed at this than I am.
8: Well, and you know what? I know Sean, and he's probably got a lot of finesse when it comes to dealing with corsages and boutonnieres and all that. But a corsage is that, you know, it's that small arrangement. Sometimes it's you'll see it pinned on the woman's upper part of right below her shoulder, above her breast, or you might see it on her wrist. And a boutonniere is that little floral accent that's typically worn on the lapel of a jacket. But another term that may be useful, and we're seeing a lot more of this, is the term nosegay for proms and homecomings. You see, a lot of young women are opting for nosegays, and those are those little mini, they almost look like a little bridal bouquet, but they're a mini version of that, and it's something they can carry in their hand instead of wearing it on their wrist. So corsages, boutonnieres, nosegays are the three words to be thinking about this morning, and that's what I want to talk about a little bit. So when people are ready to get flowers for an event, you know, they have a couple questions. When do you call? Well, call as soon as you know what the students or the young people are going to be wearing. If you have a photo or a fabric swatch or you have an idea of the color, that's really helpful because we're going to ask you about the colors. We're going to ask you about the jewelry. Is the young lady going to be wearing gold? She's going to be wearing silver? We'll ask a couple questions about their personality, and we're not trying to be nosy, but we're trying to find out some folks are a little blingy, you know, a little kind of an outgoing personality. Mm-hmm. Some are a little more demure. So if we know that, that helps us as we design the corsage. And that's got to be, it's got to fit the personality. I think that makes it a lot more fun. People ask about what flowers. You don't have to worry about flower names. We'll take care of that. If we know the colors, we know a little bit about the jewelry, we know a little bit about the personality, we can take it from there. Typically, we'll use roses, carnations. Sometimes we can use orchids, but the colors are the most important things to worry about. One of the problems people sometimes will run into, they'll bring in a swatch and they'll ask us to find a flower that exactly matches the dress. That's not a good idea.
7: I would imagine that could be exceedingly difficult.
8: Yeah, the manufacturer of flowers, we all know who that is, right? There's, you know, God and Mother Nature involved in that.
7: That's right.
8: They don't particularly care about dress colors. They make flowers to look beautiful and be in the world. Our job is to figure out what colors that are available complement the colors that are going to be worn. So we can do that, and we can make that happen. And especially if we also get both orders at the same time, the corsage or the nosegay and the boutonniere, if they come in at the same time, then we're going to coordinate it so the young folks look like a couple. And we're not going to make everything identical, but we're going to look like they belong together. So even if you're ordering them separately, that's, you know, that's okay. Just let us know who you're pairing with. If you're going with, you know, with Johnny Jones or you know, Jim Britt or Harry Reif, let us know that, and we'll make sure that the flowers match.
7: I would imagine one of the questions you get a lot is, I want it to just look right, you know, appropriate. You don't want it to look either like you found it on the floor of your car.
8: No.
7: Or you don't want it to be this big, huge thing that looks like you or miss somebody, you know, in a pageant, or, you know, just to look right. And see, that's when I don't know about these things, that's what I rely on. People like the Wishing Well, who know what looks right and appropriate, particularly in this day and age where everything is going to be photographed and preserved for history.
8: That's right. The photos are very, very important. And that's why what I was saying about, we ask a couple questions, that's our job to help make that happen, Jim. That's not something that you should have to worry about. And we'll ask questions. You know, we need to know something. If the girl is, you know, especially petite, or if she's a little bit larger, we'll size that, you know, the flowers appropriately so they look right on, you know, on her and on the couple. They need to look elegant because those pictures are so important, and the flowers are always going to stand out in the picture. You know, you're going to notice the person and you're going to notice the flowers. Then you might notice the outfit. So those are the important things. People ask sometimes about who should buy it. Traditionally, if you go back, a person bought it for their date. The girl bought the boutonniere for the guy. The guy bought the corsage or the nosegay for the girl. But today, those rules don't apply. Parents are often paying for it. Grandparents often come in and take care of flowers too, which is great. It lets them kind of be part of the occasion. They can say, hey, I participated. And so when you see the couple, when you see those pictures later on, it's like, yeah, remember, I got you flowers for that particular event. And I think that's really, you know, a nice way as a grandparent. I'm going to make sure I'm involved in that. It's a nice way to you know, get yourself, you know, to be part of the occasion. So homecoming weekends are really, really busy. We get a lot of orders. Each one of these is handcrafted individually. It's not like we have an assembly line where we make corsages and boutonnieres. We craft each one individually. There's a lot of work involved. It's almost like a watchmaker skill because they're so, you know, tiny relative to some of the other flowers that we create. So it takes a little bit of time. So if you know that there's something coming up, please, please, please let us know as soon as possible. you know, will we help you at the last minute? Yeah. If you come in and say, hey, you know, do you have 6 or 12 in the cooler we can take a look at and pick one? The answer is going to be no. We might be able to help you out, and we will do our darndest to try. But please, please, please, it's Thursday. If there's something coming up this weekend, today's a wonderful time to call. And

0: animals, and they can instinctively hide signs of illness. That's why subtle changes can be important. If your normally active bird suddenly sitting quietly, it is spending more time fluffed up, has it appetite changed, or its droppings different? Is it breathing differently? Sitting at the bottom of the cage or having trouble perching? Don't simply assume your bird is having a bad day. 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So changes in behavior deserve attention. Check out more pet information at TalkinPets.com and on social media at Talkin' Pets Radio and TikTok.
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3: 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Tesla is set to debut its next-gen Roadster vehicle on Thursday after starting to take $50,000 deposits almost a decade ago. It'll be live-streamed from a SpaceX test site in Texas tonight. The vehicle is expected to rely on SpaceX technology, including cold gas thrusters, giving it the ability to hover. JetBlue Airways is set to debut its new Blue First Domestic First Class seating. Seats are on sale now with the first flight on December 8th. 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It's part of a move to return to steady profitability. The markets were higher despite a tech sell-off and more hot inflation data. The Dow Industrials up 556 points, ending the day at 52,177. NASDAQ added 20 points. The S&P 500 gained 25. West Texas crude up 3% at $98 a barrel, and that's Your Money Now.
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0: Deborah Rodriguez. Multiple victims reported in a school shooting in Bend, Oregon. ABC's Alex Stone has talked to police.
1: They say that while they were en route, they got multiple 911 calls at Silver Rail Elementary School, and that they then found multiple victims who were in the school. So they're saying multiple victims, two victims who have been transported, their ages are not known, their conditions not known.
0: Bend police tell ABC News one shooter is dead. More amusement parks are shutting down their roller coasters.
2: After a man died at Six Flags Over Georgia on Monday, now 12 coasters have been pulled out of service until investigators get a handle on how that restraint may have failed. 10 of the coasters have a similar restraint system, and they share the same manufacturer. An hour before the 42-year-old rider was ejected on Monday, Erica Billups said her son sat in the same seat, tried to lock it, and moved when it repeatedly became unlocked. The latest to close their coasters, SeaWorld Orlando and La Ronde in Montreal. Wayne Cabot, ABC News.
0: Analysts say that for the first time, holiday shoppers might spend $1 trillion.
3: Holiday shoppers really don't have a choice but to spend more this year than last.
4: Consumers are under pressure.
3: Economist Dr. Thomas Wynandy with digital marketplace Upside says that despite the soaring price of gas and goods,
4: consumers have proven that they are resilient, yet still vulnerable to what's happening in the larger economy.
3: A study by PricewaterhouseCoopers finds millennials reining in their spending on gifts this holiday by 10%. Jim Ryan, ABC News.
0: ABC News has learned President Trump called off that live stream of Nidal Hassan's execution by firing squad for the mass shooting at Fort Hood when he realized the former Army psychiatrist was paralyzed and confined to a wheelchair. We're told some of the president's advisors and allies raised concerns about the optics. You're listening to ABC News.
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0: A major attack on the government palace in Yemen has killed and injured several workers. The rebels in that country, Houthis, immediately claimed responsibility. They consider Yemen's government to be a puppet of the Saudis. Ukraine's president plans to resume strikes on Russian oil and gas facilities. Bill Taylor, former Ukrainian ambassador to the U.S.
9: The Russians are no longer moving forward on the battlefield. And so now the Ukrainians are going after the exports and the oil refineries. And that has been, that's a real pressure point for Putin. And the goal is to pressure Putin to come to the table for a ceasefire.
0: U.S. oil prices up 3%. Nature and the Sesame Workshop have teamed up to take some Muppets on safari.
10: Elmo and his friend Abby Kadabi are headed to Kenya, where they will visit an orphaned elephant.
11: This is Nyambeni.
10: Elmo telling ABC's Diane Macedo about the trip.
12: We met a lot of new friends, and we met a lot of different animals, too. Hippos, zebras, lions.
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13: And I thought, boy, could you imagine taking the Muppets on safari? I mean, how wonderful that would be.
10: The special will air this fall. Sherry Preston, ABC News.
0: A blood clot will sideline Philadelphia Eagles quarterback Jalen Hurts. He took a cleat to his calf area a couple of weeks ago. He'll be out for Sunday at least. Deborah Rodriguez, ABC News.
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0: weather for Harrisonburg and the Shenandoah Valley. Cloudy with a couple of showers tonight, the low down to 56. It'll be warmer for us Friday with a mix of clouds and sun, an afternoon thunderstorm with a frontal passage. Those storms could produce localized damaging wind gusts, the high of 82. Mostly sunny, windy, less humid, and notably cooler Saturday in the wake of the front, the high just 53. Plenty of sun, but cool Sunday, the high of 56. I'm AccuWeather meteorologist Jason Caterina on WSVA.
1: 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The Virginia Tech Board of Visitors has appointed Richard Linton as the Blackbird University's 17th president. Linton will succeed Tim Sands, who will continue to serve as president until Linton assumes office at the beginning of the 2027 spring semester. Linton is an alumnus who received his bachelor's degree, master's degree, and PhD from Virginia Tech. He currently serves as president of Kansas State University. For WSVA News, I'm Carolyn Unger.
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3: Hello, and welcome to the Mark Levin Show. I am very clearly not Mark Levin. My name is Erin Mullen. I am an Australian broadcaster. It is such a pleasure to fill in for the great one for you this evening. And ladies and gentlemen, I may be from down under, but I promise you I am highly engaged in all things America. My show, very cleverly named The Erin Mullen Show, is for an American audience. I care deeply about your strength as a nation, your freedom, your prosperity, because really selfishly, the future of my country depends heavily on it. Now, I'll tell you a little bit more about me in just a moment, but I want to let you know what we will be covering over the next 3 hours. Of course, you can rest assured, anything breaking, we will bring you straight away. A lot of the Middle East is on high alert right now. Could there be a return to kinetic warfare prior to the midterms? I'm getting a lot of warnings on my phone. Justin Murphy, you know the one, the New Jersey Senate candidate who went viral with his answer on Iran. I've caught up with him. I'm going to play you some of that. The latest on Abdul El-Sayed and his family's alleged links to the Muslim Brotherhood. And not just that, his alleged links. Every single day, more and more is coming out, and it's not in his favor. I want you to understand as well who exactly the Muslim Brotherhood are. President Trump has spoken about it as well. Now, I've also been in Israel last week, on the ground. I met with the president, the foreign minister, the prime minister. I am a wealth, a fountain of knowledge right now, and I want to give that to you. Plus, now, this might be shocking if you're used to mainstream media in America, I went into Gaza. I went into the Hamas terror tunnels. I want to take you there. For now, though, let's take a quick look at some of the stories that are making news. And I see this as a headline on Fox News. It says, America's next war could reach U.S. soil. Top Army generals warns. Guys, this is a big deal. If there weren't already enough to have you worried, looking ahead to the midterms, throw this in too. General Christopher LaNeve, he's spoken about the assumption in recent times that American forces could largely count on secure bases and supply lines back home. That's being rethought. Drones, long-range missiles, cyber attacks, and of course, which I'll speak about a little bit later on, the threat that already exists within. It's not just what Iraq was or Afghanistan. And this is actually a good moment. My father, he was a major general in the Australian Army and then a senator for the Conservative Party. He fought in Iraq. He was willing to give his life to stand alongside America. He cared deeply, not just about your nation, but of course, much more so about his own. Again, willing to give his life. He then wanted to continue service, so he ran for politics, and he's actually, and we lost him a couple of years ago, which I know a lot of you would have gone through the same thing. There's nothing like losing a parent. You never recover. But I was so blessed to have had him. He ran for politics and he's now the individually most voted for politician in Australian history. It makes me immensely proud. He was a patriot and someone I look up to so much and I hope I'm a little bit like. Now, CNN also reports that America considering using the mother of all bombs against the Islamic regime of Iran, the largest non-nuclear bomb in the US arsenal, on energy infrastructure and on nuclear sites. As I said earlier, I'm seeing a lot of alerts pop up and I'm a member of a whole heap of different groups, right? Not ones that would generally work together strategically. So when you're starting to see the same kinds of warnings from different groups, you start to think something could be about to happen. Are we on the edge of something? And of course, off the back of the Houthi strikes last week against Saudi Arabia, we learned that they are building missiles, and this is the Houthis, with Chinese parts. Of course, this should not be shocking to anyone. We'll talk a little bit about the Chinese Communist Party a little bit later on as well. Now, President Trump has axed plans to live stream the execution of Nidal Hassan, of course, the terrorist who killed 13 soldiers and injured 32 more in Texas. And that was back in 2009. Now, I wasn't overly engaged in this debate as to whether this was the right thing to do or not the right thing to do in regards to live streaming it. I probably wouldn't have watched, to be honest with you, but I think this is the right call, and I'll tell you why. There was a lot of talk that this would be some kind of deterrent, that people would see this and think, well, I'm not going to do that. This is an enemy that does not fear death. Okay, so in terms of a deterrent, I just don't think it would have achieved those objectives. And I think of so many images I've seen of our enemies who do this. So to be honest, I think it's the right call. CNN, of course, our favorite fake news, they've said GOP could win if polls underestimate Republicans. Hello? If polls underestimate Republicans, I think so. That's what they do. We'll talk about that as well. And you have to hear what AOC has said whilst campaigning next to Abdul El Sayed. Even by her low standards, it's appalling. But what I want to do now is set the tone. I want to talk about why. What's at stake? Why is this such a crucial moment in time? Why do these midterms matter so, so much? And the answer, my friends, is simple. Because everything you love and value is under threat. And I wish that was fear-mongering. I really do. I wish the warnings, like the ones Mark Levin gives you all the time, those with functioning brains are trying to scream from the rooftops, were exaggerated and not based in truth. I wish our enemies weren't so intent on destroying all that we hold dear, but they are. And yes, it's a we. Yes, I'm an Aussie. I need you at the top of your game, or my country's screwed. And let's not start on what my government's doing. Nowhere near enough, not even close. The most worrying part of all of this, the vast majority, and not just in your nation, but throughout the West, seem to be completely unaware. And half their luck. I'd sleep so much better if I was unaware. What do they say? Ignorance is bliss? Well, that might be true sometimes, but not here and not now. Your ignorance is their superpower. And who is they? It's a great question. Take your pick. Everyone who wants to see your demise, whether for ideological reasons or for their own power, it doesn't matter. The Chinese Communist Party, tick. I mean, don't forget about North Korea, sleeping giants. And yes, absolutely the Islamic regime of Iran. Nuclear bombs are fairly destructive things in the hands of those who chant death.

0: to America. So I'd say, yes, tick that box, a threat. And one that has been largely dealt with by President Trump. And bravo to him. So many presidents prior waxed lyrical about the threat and did nothing. They were cowards. And the job's not done yet, we know that. But this same Islamic extremism doesn't just exist offshore. It's already deeply embedded within. It's right here already, America. It's in your communities. It's in your schools. It's in your universities. It's in your politics. And they might not wear robes or cloaks or chant as loudly, they may chant. They might evoke different methodology, but the desired outcome is the same. Destroy America. Destroy the West. Destroy life as we know it. They know they don't have the power and the strength right now to fight you physically and win. So they came up with a strategy. Some call it political jihad. This is the Muslim Brotherhood, by the way. It's been going on for years. You don't believe me? You don't have to believe me. They wrote it down. It's all part of their plan. And it's reaching a pivotal moment. There are now candidates ahead in some polls, and give what weight you will to those. I get it. I know. But the likes of Abdul El Sayed, whose sister boasts online of Muslim Brotherhood ties, a designated terrorist group. El Sayed campaigned alongside Hassan Piker. You know the one America deserved, September 11. A candidate who said off the back of an attempt to take the lives of American Jewish children, hurt people, hurt people. What more does he have to do for the masses to wake up and realize this person does not only not share your values, he wants to destroy them. The far left, the socialists, the communists, the radicals, they're all in on it together. Some, yes, they're useful idiots. Others, malicious actors with evil intent, but both are just as dangerous. Now, yes, the economy matters greatly. Of course, cost of living is a big deal. And no one should be dismissive of any hardship you might feel right now. But make sure you're also looking at the facts and the figures too. Don't believe all the doom and gloom. There is a shopping list of economic wins achieved by this administration with receipts. And I'd make this point too. All that aside, sometimes there is a personal price to pay for doing what is right and what is required for your own survival. And another side note, even if none of that is true, how the hell is it going to help by giving more power to nutcases who are openly advocating for socialist and communist policies, who want to end all fossil fuel drilling? That won't make gas cheaper. The complete opposite. Who want to open your borders, free healthcare for all, including illegals. What will that do to your back pocket? This is a choice between two. That's it. The current mob, who of course aren't perfect, no one is, but who love this country. Or the crazy slash hell-bent on destroying your nation mob, who hate it. How is this even a choice? The Democratic Socialists are the Democrats. They are one and the same. The wagon the real evil types are hitching themselves to gain power. The Red-Green Alliance. You cannot give them an inch. Look at Paris. America, you are a land of the free, but this is what they use against you time and time again. Your tolerance is a weapon in the wrong hands. You cannot elect people into positions of power who actively seek to destroy you. It's insane. You are giving them the means to do so. It's not just enough anymore to love your country. though for some that would be a good start, yes. You have to actively fight both for it and against those who seek to destroy it. Complacency is contributing to your own demise, and it's not just about you. For all those who came before, who defended America, gave their lives, for the ones who are still too little to understand, whose innocence deserves protection and preservation, and for future generations who could be robbed of the opportunity to live the kind of life that you may have taken for granted thus far. It's existential, but not yet beyond the brink. You still have a choice. For how much longer? Well, I don't know. Vote. Get out and vote. Like your life depends on it, because it does. I'm Erin Molan, filling in for Mark Levin. We'll be back shortly.
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0: to the Mark Levin Show. It's Erin Molan here for you, filling in. Thank you so much for your company. It's such a pleasure to be with you. Coming up, you wait till you hear what AOC said campaigning next to El Sayed. There's more evidence as well that has come to light about his links to the Muslim Brotherhood. That is all coming up. But this is, of course, your show, as well as it is Mark Levin's and mine just for today. You can call in 877-381-3811. And I have Jeff on the line, my first call. Jeff, welcome. Thank you so much for calling in.
1: Hey, it's funny that I didn't call in really to even comment on anything or talk on the radio. I called because I wanted to know... I wanted to know your name, because that is one of the most dynamic, heartfelt pleas for Western survival I think I've ever heard in my life.
0: Jeff, my name is Erin, and I am so grateful to you. You're making me emotional now. I am so grateful to you for calling in. Thank you. My name is Erin, and I care deeply, as you can probably tell. Jeff, what is your... I've only got 30 seconds, but Jeff, tell me a little bit about yourself.
1: I'm a business owner in Tallahassee, Florida, and I just see the... I see the decay, and I see the giving up our nation to, you know, illegal immigrants and people that don't care about the nation like natives do. And like I said, I didn't even call in to talk to you. I just called to say, hey, who is this lady?
0: Well, Jeff, you can call anytime. You are my new favorite listener. You can compete with Jeff if you want to call me as well. Thank you for your passion. I'm so grateful for you. We'll be back soon. Don't go anywhere. There's so much left.

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3: Just got an update from police who are telling us this is unfolding at Silver Rail Elementary School in Bend, Oregon, that around 1 o'clock today, so about an hour and a half ago, that they got a call of shots fired into a car. About 2 minutes later, there were officers who were on scene, and the suspect was already down. They don't know how that suspect was down. They think by a bystander.
1: Sheila Miller is with the Bend Police Department.
4: The process of getting all of those people safely out of the building and down to Journey Church is a real challenge, but we're working on it. So we ask people to be patient. We got to be really thorough and make sure each area of the building is cleared.
1: Police near Chicago say they arrested a 19-year-old just minutes from carrying out a plan to stage a mass shooting at a Hindu temple. This is ABC News.
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12: WSVA's local AccuWeather for Harrisonburg and the Shenandoah Valley. Cloudy with a couple of showers tonight, the low down to 56. It'll be warmer for us Friday with a mix of clouds and sun, an afternoon thunderstorm with a frontal passage. Those storms could produce localized damaging wind gusts, the high of 82. Mostly sunny, windy, less humid, and notably cooler Saturday in the wake of the front, the high just 53. Plenty of sun, but cool Sunday, the high of 56. I'm AccuWeather meteorologist Jason Caterina on WSVA.
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1: Yes, give me a call. Love to hear your thoughts. My name is Erin Molan. I am filling in for Mark Levin, and it's such a pleasure to be with you all. Would love to hear what you think. Let's talk a little bit now about Abdu El Sayed, the Michigan Democrat nominee. Now, he has said flat out that neither he nor his family have any links to the Muslim Brotherhood. And I'll tell you a little bit more about the Muslim Brotherhood in a moment, because it's important you understand why this matters so much. But his sister publicly on social media has said that her family has long been Muslim Brotherhood, going on to say, I have had family jailed for being a part of it. So again, is he lying? Now, he was actually grilled by a journalist on this. And I know, America, this is a rarity. It happens, of course, to the conservatives all the time. But those on the left usually get a pass. But have a listen to this. Go.
2: You don't have any ties?
3: No.
2: And your family doesn't?
3: No.
4: But newly revealed past tweets from Al-Sayed's half-sister appearing to call his answer into question.
5: These tweets have emerged now. Had an amazing talk with my mom about her activism in the Muslim Brotherhood during the early 70s while she was in college. Hashtag respect. My family has long been an MB. Let me finish. Praying for all my family that supports the MB in Egypt. Can you just explain it?
6: Yeah, Tom. It's funny to me. I was born in 1984, right, down the street in Rochester Hills. I was raised here in Michigan, went to the University of Michigan, rebuilt the health department in this city, led the health department in this county. And you want to ask me about what was happening in Egypt in 1970? Are you serious?
5: I get it, but you were asked a question and you gave an answer.
6: This is kind of like the same. Yeah, I'm telling you, like, I have no ties. We have no ties. Like,
5: so your mother had no ties?
6: I have never had these conversations with my mother. I wasn't raised by my mother.
5: So you were unaware?
6: But I'm just telling you that, like, you're using hearsay evidence from a tweet. Like, this is not serious. It's just not serious.
5: But you've also gone after the president for truthfulness. You've also gone after the president for truthfulness. So when people ask you a question, they all do expect the truth.
6: And do you think, are you insinuating that somehow I was lying?
5: I don't know. That's why I'm asking.
6: And I'm telling you I was not.
1: I can answer that. You think somehow I was lying? Yes. Yes. Yes, I do. I do. You see what he does as well when he's asked a very direct question? He doesn't answer. He says, well, I was born and raised. I went to uni. I saved the health department. No one's asking you about that. The president, Donald Trump, he's weighed in. Go.
7: And we have great candidates, and we want to keep our country away from this guy, like I call him Mohammed Al-Fayed. And his name is Abdul, but I think I call him Mohammed Abdul Al-Sayed, and he's a Muslim Brotherhood guy, 100%. 100%. He's a Muslim Brotherhood guy. How about having him be on the Senate Intelligence Committee? How about that? The guy's 100% Muslim Brotherhood, and we've got to make sure that Mike Rogers wins, who's central casting. Mike Rogers is great. He's a good man. And he's a person that loves our country. I don't think this guy likes our country at all. They followed him around. He was saying all bad things from a few years ago. I didn't know it was him. He weighed quite a bit more. I give him credit. He took a lot of weight off. But didn't look like him. But he was saying very bad things about a certain place in Michigan that's a very revered place. Just saying horrible things about it. He didn't want to be there. He hates our country. So I hope that he is defeated.
1: You see, the president touches on a really important point that hasn't been highlighted enough when it comes to the danger here. It's not just about giving more power to someone like El Sayed. It's about the access they have, if they're given that power, to intelligence, to information, security, clearances. Now, today, the Washington Free Beacon is reporting that El Sayed signed on to an Arabic language statement in 2012 demanding that the Muslim Brotherhood purge media and police in Egypt. The repressive Islamic group carried out brutal religious crackdown on the press soon thereafter. That's reporting by John Levine. So in case you're wondering why all this matters so much, the Muslim Brotherhood has been designated a terrorist organization by the Trump administration. They are banned in Egypt, where they began. Why is it, by the way, that those who know them best don't want a bar of them? But so many in the West are like, how can we help you build and grow? Please allow us. I had a guest called Dalia Ziada on my show, an Egyptian activist. She knows this group better than anyone else. Have a listen and you tell me afterwards whether or not this sounds familiar. This is about the Muslim Brotherhood plan. Go.
3: What happened is that they were already building their bases here in the United States and in North America in general, Canada and the United States. And how they built that, they created something, created a strategy, a plan that they called the project of the Muslim Brotherhood in the West. It was first created in Europe by the Muslim Brotherhood Brotherhood leaders in Europe in the 1982-83. And then this project, it was just, the project was very general plan, very general vision, let's say. It was a vision of what they want to achieve, which is building their own caliphate system in the West, in these Western countries. However, the smart Muslim Brotherhood in the U.S., they took this project around the year 1992, and they transferred it into an action plan. And they called it the Explanatory Memorandum for the Muslim Brotherhood strategy or plan in North America. And this plan, actually, it was kind of the manifesto that the group has been following since then. The main premises or the main thesis of this plan is creating something called Tamkeen. In the official translation, it's called settlement, but is official translation by the U.S. government. It's called settlement, but it's not very accurate, actually. In Arabic, Tamkeen, to be translated in English, is empowerment. It's about the, how they describe this empowerment, this Tamkeen. They say that our role here as a Muslim Brotherhood is to lead a civilizational jihad with the purpose to destroy the Western civilization from within.
1: From within. America, that should be chilling. And again, this is not me, Erin Molan from Australia, telling you. This is not even Dalia Ziada telling you, the Egyptian activist. I trust her, by the way. This is them telling you themselves. Come on. Ted Cruz revealed yesterday on his show, El Sayed's biggest donor is his father-in-law, a top elder of a Muslim Brotherhood-linked organization. And back on that point by President Trump, do you understand what members of your political class get access to? Senators and congressmen, particularly if they're on a security committee, the kind of access they get is terrifying. Absolutely terrifying. Look around. It's one thing for these people to hate you. I know you have freedom of speech, and that's a wonderful thing. But it's another thing entirely to put people who openly are fighting for your demise into positions of power. You're handing them the tools, the weapons they need. And it's this slowly but surely, subtly sometimes. In other ways, it's, I think, very obvious. But in other ways, softly but surely. It's like what they're doing in your educational institutes, in preschools, in colleges, on the internet. It's all part of a plan that they are very open about. They're not hiding it. Why is it so often our enemies tell us straight out what they want to do, sometimes even how they plan to do it, yet we do nothing? Xi Jinping, Chinese Communist Party. And yes, I know he was just hosted by President Trump, and I understand the need for relations and diplomacy. How many people here listened to his New Year's speech? I did. I watched about four different translations of it, because you just can't trust one. He's telling the world what he wants. That's to be top dog. He's openly stating it. Yet so many are not listening. President Trump is listening. Do you trust the opposition? Do you think they're listening? They're on their side. That's the ridiculous thing here. It's not even as though people like Abdul El-Sayed are just completely ignorant to the threat. In a lot of ways, they're barracking for your enemies. They're on their team. This is the bit that I struggle with when I see people like him being elected into positions of power. And can I make this point now? This is a good time for me to make this point. I grew up in Indonesia, the world's largest Muslim nation. I speak the language. Besok pagi saya akan pergi ke toko, mungkin sesuatu saya akan minum susu. Now, Google me if you don't know who I am. I'm a white, blonde woman from Australia. I love that country. I had an incredible time. My issue is not with Muslims or with Islam. It is with Islamic extremism. And let me tell you something else. Us in the West here, we're so terrified to even name the threat. After Australia had the Bondi Beach shooting, our Prime Minister didn't want to say Islamic extremism. Yet in Indonesia, the president prior to Prabowo Widodo campaigned on eradicating it, clamping down on it. Muslim nations can identify it. More Muslims die as a result of it than anyone else. You see where I'm going with this? Yeah, in the West, we're terrified because someone will say, you're Islamophobic. No, my fight against Islamic extremism is also to protect innocent Muslims who die as a result of it. So you need to wake up. And look, if you're listening to this show right now, then I know that you are awoken. I have no doubt. If you're a Mark Levin fan and you listen to him, then I know you are awoken, but plenty in your nation are not. Plenty in your country are not. And not only, again, are they not awake to the threat, but they're engaging in activities that help it prosper and thrive and grow. And yes, I'm looking at you, middle-aged, and yes, I might be one, early 40s, middle-aged Western women with blue hair who march in gaze for Gaza. I'm looking at you. And again, I wish this was exaggerating. I wish, but it requires strength to fight. It requires courage. And it's no longer an enemy that is far, far away. That's still tough and challenging, but it's somewhat more simple, isn't it? This is no longer an enemy far away. This is already within. Strength is required. You have no other choice. And by the way, I'm focusing on one enemy here. You've got multiples. These midterms matter. Now, when we come back, AOC, our favorite intellectual giant, has said something next to El-Sayed that you will not believe. We'll be back with that shortly. I'm Erin Molan, filling in for Mark Levin.
0: Mark Levin.
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0: Welcome back. It is Erin Molan here filling in for the great one, for Mark Levin. It's great to have your company. Thank you so much for joining me. I really appreciate it. We've just gone through exactly what the Muslim Brotherhood is, and this is off the back of the alleged ties, and alleged is a word I probably don't have to use at this stage, but let's continue for now with Abdul El Sayed. Now, I want to bring you some sound of AOC campaigning alongside him. Have a listen to this. Go.
1: On that list, on what they're making harder, what they're not going to give people student loans for, and it's nurses, it's teachers, it's social workers. They don't want women to go to college, y'all. And they don't want, and they're defunding the ability for nurses, for people to become nurses, teachers, social workers. We have to understand what the deal is here.
0: They don't want people to go to college. Women to go to college is what AOC says. And this is radio, so you clearly can't watch. Next to her, Abdul El Sayed is sitting there nodding like it's the smartest, most brilliant thing that has ever come out of someone's mouth. I can't believe it. Trump doesn't want women to go to

this up. I'm watching this and I'm watching him nodding at her accusing Trump of not wanting women to go to college. And I'm thinking, wow, what about Afghanistan, where millions of girls are not allowed to go to school? That's what I'm thinking. What about Iran? Where, I mean, gosh, it's not even about not going to college. If you show a strand of hair in the wrong way, not only are you in trouble, you're killed. Can we talk maybe, Abdul Sayed, about some of the beliefs that you share that are not exactly supportive of women? I mean, gosh, if they only stopped women from going to college, that'd be a good day. That'd be a win for women in areas that are ruled by this Islamic extremism. So it's just a little bit rich, I think, to be honest, when he is sitting there nodding, given what his sister's posted, given what his father-in-law supports, given what his mother allegedly did, given what he has allegedly signed up to, and I've taken you all through it. To sit there and nod and try and infer that President Donald Trump does not want women to go to college. How many women are there, by the way, in his administration? Chief of Staff, Susie Wiles. He is surrounded by incredibly impressive women. So again, ladies and gentlemen, forgive me for not buying into the BS, because that's what it is. I'm Erin Molan, filling in for Mark Levin. We'll be back, plenty more to come. Thanks for your company.

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8: From ABC News, I'm Stephanie Officer. At least three people are dead, including children, as more details emerge regarding another school shooting in this country, this time in Bend, Oregon, today, just before 1 p.m. at Silver Rail Elementary. The FBI and ATF now investigating. ABC's Aaron Katursky.
9: It was only about 3 minutes that this lasted, but in that time, the police in Bend, Oregon, say there were multiple victims, among them children. At least two people were transported to the hospital. Their conditions are not yet known.
8: The school was placed under lockdown, where hundreds are enrolled from kindergarten through fifth grade. In a new statement, Bend police say the suspect was shot and killed, possibly by a bystander. Officials say all Bend-Lapine schools will be closed tomorrow in the wake of

0: the tragedy. Meanwhile, authorities in the Chicago suburb say they thwarted an attack and mass shooting at a Hindu temple just moments before it was supposed to take place. Police say Alexandro Paparakis had an 8-page manifesto. One of his co-workers at a fast food restaurant tipped off authorities. Palatine, Illinois Chief William Nord told reporters earlier,
1: "I think we were very fortunate that something much, much worse did not happen."
0: Paparakis now faces felony terrorism charges. 9 former FBI agents are suing the Trump administration, alleging they were unlawfully terminated because of their role in investigating President Trump after he left office his first term.
2: The 9 agents who investigated President Donald Trump and his alleged mishandling of classified documents say they were all fired over the course of 2 days in February by FBI Director Kash Patel. The lawsuit alleged the firings were an act of political retribution to, quote, satisfy the president's personal vendetta. Each of the agents contend in the lawsuit that none volunteered to the assignment, which resulted in Trump being charged with unlawfully retaining classified records and allegedly obstructing the government's efforts to retrieve them. Trump denied wrongdoing, and the charges were later dismissed. Peter Harlamus, ABC News.
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0: Exciting new technology to scan for breast cancer. 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
7: It's called Tumor Site Risk. It's just received FDA clearance. The technology uses AI to analyze an existing breast MRI to help estimate the risk of a woman's cancer returning 5 or even 10 years later. And here's what that actually looks like. The AI examines the tumor and the surrounding tissues. Then it generates a personalized report classifying a patient as low, intermediate, or high risk.
0: Philadelphia Eagles quarterback Jalen Hurts is out for the weekend after the team expressed concern over a moving blood clot they've been monitoring in his leg. ABC News medical contributor and cardiologist Dr. Jennifer Miao says a case like this needs to be monitored.
8: If you're otherwise very physically active and healthy, you might not even know that you have a blood clot, especially if it's just a superficial one. Now, typically when patients start to develop symptoms is when we see swelling, redness along that area. And it's typically unilateral, meaning it just affects one arm or one leg.
0: A Florida man has been arrested and charged with killing the mother of his children nearly 15 years ago, just hours before their pre-taped appearance on the People's Court was broadcast. Orlando police says while the body of 33-year-old Michelle Parker has not yet been recovered since her 2011 disappearance, all signs point to her ex-fiancé, now 55-year-old Dale Smith Jr., as the person responsible. Stephanie Officer, ABC News.
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10: WSVA's local AccuWeather weather for Harrisonburg and the Shenandoah Valley. Cloudy with a couple of showers tonight, the low down to 56. It'll be warmer for us Friday with a mix of clouds and sun, an afternoon thunderstorm with a frontal passage. Those storms could produce localized damaging wind gusts, the high of 82. Mostly sunny, windy, less humid, and notably cooler Saturday in the wake of the front, the high just 53. Plenty of sun, but cool Sunday, the high of 56. I'm AccuWeather meteorologist Jason Katarina on WSVA.
11: 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The Waynesboro man who was arrested last fall in connection with a gun-related incident will have a few more months before he decides his fate. According to online records, a plea hearing yesterday afternoon for Thomas Lee Wingfield was continued until January 15th in Waynesboro Circuit Court. The 45-year-old Wingfield was indicted in July on 3 felony charges. For News Talk 92.1 and 550 WSVA, I'm Carolyn Unger.
12: He's here. 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
13: Welcome to the Mark Levin Show. My name is Erin Molan, clearly not Mark Levin. I'm an Australian broadcaster. I have the absolute honour of filling in for someone I consider to be a hero, to be honest with you. So thank you for giving me a chance. Thank you so much for listening. I care deeply about your country. Yes, I'm an Aussie, but I make a show, the Erin Molan Show, that is for America, because I know that the future of my 8-year-old is deeply tied to the success, strength, and prosperity of your nation. So I fight for American strength as much as you do. We've spent the past hour talking a lot about Abdul El Sayed and these alleged links to the Muslim Brotherhood. We'll get back to a little bit more of that in the last hour as well. I want to thank you. I'm getting a few comments in on my opening monologue. And essentially, I spoke to you about my why I care so much, why you need to care so much, why these midterms matter, why you have to vote, what's at stake. You cannot defeat a threat you refuse to understand. And I want to thank you for the feedback, and I'll talk again about that at the top of the next hour, so make sure you stay with us. Right now, though, I want to talk about Justin Murphy, and not just talk about him, this is a New Jersey Republican Senate hopeful, but talk to him. Now, you will have seen this, no doubt, this viral moment from his debate. Just a reminder, in case you missed it, go.
14: President Trump calls you and says, I'll do whatever you want. What do I do in Iran? What's your answer?
15: Finish it. Finish that war in a positive manner. We can't wait halfway through and decide we don't want to do this anymore. The Iranian Islamic Revolutionary Guard Corps is a radical terrorist organization that has deprived the Iranian people and the Persian people of their history and of a decent life. They have murdered, raped, tortured, assassinated, promoted terrorism all throughout the world, especially in the region of the Middle East. They are a cancer on human existence. I remember as a young boy watching those walls of Iran, November of 1979, watching the radical Islamic terrorists storm over the walls of our embassy, and 52 Americans held for 444 days. And ever since November of 79, the IRGC in Iran has done nothing but export terror, murder, rape, oppression, and assassination to the region and to the world, and it's time it stops. 4 decades is enough. The Iranian people have suffered enough, and I would say, Mr. President, put your cowboy hat on and get out there and kick some ass and get this done and done right.
13: Isn't he brilliant? Now, I was a little bit nervous when I was watching this initially, and when he first said, finish the job, there was this silence. And I thought, no, please don't turn on him, crowd. You know the kind of, you know where he's from. Come on, no. And then as he got momentum and he nailed it, he had no preparation. He didn't know that question was coming. He got to the end moment and it was the loudest applause of that entire debate. That says something. It's also a great example of when you actually explain to Americans why President Trump had to act. Not because he's a warmonger, not because he desperately wanted chaos, not because he wanted to exhibit American power, because he had to. He had to act. Now, I got to chat to Justin Murphy. This is a little bit of our conversation. I wanted to ask him some of the questions I'm sure you've got in your mind as well. Go. Justin Murphy, it is such a pleasure to welcome you here, and I thank you very profusely for your service. Welcome, welcome. That was the moment that made you go viral, essentially a household name. Did you expect that reaction?
16: Yeah, hello, Aaron. First, thank you for having us. Our campaign is very appreciative of time to spend with you. And we certainly enjoy the viral nature of it. We love the splash that it's given us. The expanded social media footprint is very welcome for our campaign. When I speak, it's always from the heart. There's nothing scripted, no speech writing, no television.

0: teleprompter, you know, that was in my heart. So that's what came out as far for that issue. And I always speak that way. I just like to be viewed by people as genuine and authentic and sincere. And, you know, it just was a moment that caught fire. So we're happy for it, but we did not script it. No. So we're a little surprised, but pleasantly surprised.
1: I love that. I'm exactly the same. I travel the world and speak at a lot of events, and I'll get up there and I'll say to people, I haven't prepared a speech, I haven't written a note, and it's not because I don't take this very seriously or I'm not grateful for the opportunity. It's because I want you to know that what I say now comes from the heart. It is genuinely what I think, feel, and the way I express it is authentic and genuine, and I think it's so much more powerful. So all power to you. Can you tell me what you mean by finish the job?
0: Yeah, finish it was, I mean, that was the first thing that came out was, you know, that the moderator asked me, what advice would you give President Trump? And I said, finish it. You know, we cannot get into a murky ending where we're kicking the can down the road. If we're going to undertake a policy position as we have under President Trump, where we are no longer going to kick the can down the road. And this is, the president spoke about this to the UN General Assembly. If you recall his speech there, he said, you know, we're going to think about the next generation of Americans, not the next election. And we're going to do what we have to do to solve this problem long term so that young Americans do not know what the words Straits of Hormuz mean. They will not have to. Now, it's not easy. It's very difficult, but doing the right thing usually is the difficult thing to do. But the Republican Party, we're the adults in the room. We are showing leadership and vision. We're right about the next generation of Americans. Kicking the can down the road just makes the problem more difficult to solve later. You cannot trust them. You cannot trust anything they sign. So you really have to get something in place as a transition from a tyrannical, authoritarian, murderous regime so that the Persian and the Iranian people can self-determine. And that's really the ultimate goal here. That would bring a stability and a peace that we haven't seen in that part of the world in decades. And the people of Iran deserve this. They have suffered enough. They've been murdered, manslaughtered, raped, tortured, imprisoned, suppressed, oppressed. The mullahs have only exported war, assassination, terror, destabilizing any peace chance in the Middle East. So it's time. And like I said in my answer, 4 decades is long enough. It's time the civilized world, along with a majority of those Sunni Muslim nations in the Gulf, the literal Gulf countries, who are on our side in this matter, we do something for the Iranian people for long-term stability and peace. And that has to be the IRGC needs to go.
1: He's so smart. And I know that the words, the phrase regime change, strike fear into the hearts of many Americans. I get it. As I said, my father fought in Iraq. He was chief of operations for the US and coalition forces as an Australian general. He was there for a year. I get it. But I want to talk more about that and give you my thoughts. Let's so first quickly hear from President Trump, who spoke about Iran last night. Then I want to talk to you about how it all ties in. Go.
2: But I will tell you, I think there's a great thing happening. And the people see what we've accomplished. There's never been the golden age of America. And the Iran war will end very soon. It's going to end very soon. As soon as I want it to end, it'll end. But it's going to end very soon. They'll never have a nuclear weapon. And oil prices will drop like a rock.
1: And that's true. It will end when President Trump wants it to end. Whether that's before the midterms or after, I think get it done now would be my take. But I get it. There's other things at play. I get it. Let's have a think about what Justin just said then regarding who this regime is and the fact that he was brave enough to talk about regime change. Now, it's not America's job to go in and change regimes. Absolutely. But you'll recall President Trump said very early on to the people of Iran, we will create the conditions for you to take back your country. You, not for America to go in there and rule, the people of Iran. And can I make this point as well? Again, I reiterate, it is not America's job to police the world, but it is America first to not have the Islamic regime of Iran in power. They are a group who want to destroy you. And it's two very different things, by the way. To want to destroy you is one thing. Whatever. To have the capability to destroy you is another thing entirely.

0: They had both. That's when it becomes a real threat. Not to mention the death to America and the thousands of lives of Americans they've already taken. This is a regime who wants to destroy you and is committing everything it can to doing so. It is America first to not have that capability, to not have them in power, and not just because they then can't eradicate you essentially with a nuclear bomb. Again, no, not an exaggeration. But who do they cozy up to? Who are their kind of brothers in arms? The Chinese Communist Party. How much does it hurt Xi Jinping to not have the Islamic regime of Iran in power? What about Putin? North Korea? Not only would you be getting rid of an enemy there who not only wants to do you harm, but has the capability to do you harm, but you're taking away a crucial ally from your other enemies. That is a big deal. And again, every president prior to Trump spoke about this threat. About 6 months ago, I went through and I got the audio or the print quotation or whatever it was from every single president over the last 50 years. And they had all expressed how much of a threat this regime was to Americans. All of them without fail. Yet only one had the courage to do something about it. And at a pretty good time too, given how close they were to developing the weapon they can use. The nuclear weapon. Ballistic missiles are bad enough. They're dangerous enough. So what Justin Murphy says is absolutely spot on. It is America first to defeat this enemy. The job is not done yet, but they've done a hell of a lot of it already. But if it goes softly, softly now, or if you give more power to the other mob, because this is what they want, of course. Don't forget this. The Islamic regime of Iran are desperate for the Democrats, the nutcases, the radicals to grab more power. Because they're on their side. They're on their side. They all hate America. They're in this together. You cannot hand them that. That is the definition of insanity. It's suicide. You cannot do it. So in November, you gotta vote. You've gotta enable this administration to finish the job. You love your kids? Yeah, of course you do. I love my daughter. I care much more about her life than I do about my own. It's a love it's impossible, isn't it, to describe. You all know this if you've got kids or people you love, people in your family, people you care about. There is nothing I wouldn't do to ensure that she has the childhood that I had. And I'm not talking about the big stuff, guys. I'm not talking about grand gestures. I'm talking about playing on the street. I'm talking about going to school. I'm talking about being safe in her country, in your country, in our countries. That's what's at stake here. That's what's at stake. You can, of course, call me if you want. 877-381-3811. My name is Erin Molan. I'm filling in for the great one, Mark Levin. I appreciate your company. Thank you so much for joining me on this very exciting little journey. I usually hate when people say journey, but it feels like a journey. We'll be back with plenty more. There's so much more to come.
1: Mark Levin.
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Levin Show. My name is Erin Molan. It is great to have your company. I'm filling in. Thank you so much from the Erin Molan Show. Yes, I know, creatively named. I'm in good company. It's such an honor to be here. When we come back, we've got a couple of minutes here, but when we come back, I want to take you somewhere that I'm pretty confident every single person listening has never been. And that is inside a Hamas tunnel in Gaza. I was in Israel last week and I did that really silly, ridiculous, I mean, ill thought out thing that journalists, you know, never do, which is go somewhere myself and see for myself and then tell the truth afterwards. Now, I'm not Israeli, I'm not Jewish, I'm a Catholic Australian, and for those of you who don't know, I guess I kind of came into a little bit of profile in your country off the back of October 7 when I again did that ridiculous thing of speaking out against the terrorists and standing staunchly with the victims of that horrific terrorist attack, and that was considered controversial, go figure. But I was there to host a memorial for October 7 and I got to go into Gaza. I want to bring that to you. I also met with the Prime Minister, the President, the Foreign Minister. I want to talk to you about that trip and, of course, relate it back to why it matters, why their strength, freedom, prosperity should matter to you as Americans. What I learned there, what I saw in those tunnels, and you might recall Angelina Jolie, I'm sure you're all huge fans, a couple of weeks ago, did a post to her millions talking about Google Earth maps now show Gaza then and Gaza now and showed the rubble. And then showed what was there before and pointed out apparently that Israel is so evil. Well, Angelina, why don't you go and see and understand why there is rubble above? And I'll tell you why. Because there are terror tunnels below where terrorist launched attacks hid themselves, not their women and children, they're cowards. I want to take you there when we come back. Plenty more to come on the Mark Levin Show. I'm Erin Molan. Great to have your company. See you soon.

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2: This is a special report from ABC News. I'm Stephanie Officer. At least three people are dead, including children, after a mass school shooting at Silver Lake Elementary in Bend, Oregon. A large law enforcement presence gathered outside as the school was being placed under lockdown. This is what it sounded like as first responders were discovering what they were walking into from Broadcastify.
3: We are taking an active shooter call at 61530 Southeast Stone Creek Lane. Looks like the shooter has been neutralized, possibly shot by a father at the school.
2: Police report the suspect was killed within moments of cops responding to the scene. ABC's Aaron Katursky.
4: They are now going room by room to make sure everyone can get out safely. Parents have been told to go to a reunification center. We know there are multiple victims. How many? The police did not say. Two people were transported to the hospital.
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9: WSVA's local AccuWeather for Harrisonburg and the Shenandoah Valley. Cloudy with a couple of showers tonight, the low down to 56. It'll be warmer for us Friday with a mix of clouds and sun, an afternoon thunderstorm with a frontal passage. Those storms could produce localized damaging wind gusts, the high of 82. Mostly sunny, windy, less humid, and notably cooler Saturday in the wake of the front, the high just 53. Plenty of sun, but cool Sunday, the high of 56. I'm AccuWeather meteorologist Jason Caterina on WSVA.
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1: I was once called the female Mark Levin. Online who thought that would be an insult. Well, it was the greatest compliment of my life. My name is Erin Molan, clearly not Mark Levin, filling in for Mark Levin. Great to have your company. I'm an Australian journalist, a host of the Erin Molan Show. I care deeply about America. I cover all things America. I thank you for your company. I would love to take you now to Israel, and more specifically into Gaza, into a terror tunnel. And do that thing that so many in the mainstream media refuse to do, which is actually be journalists. Go and see it for themselves. Not just believe propaganda or Hamas information. They go and see it for themselves. I did that. I spent four nights in Israel last week. I was there to host a memorial for October 7. Of course, the worst loss of Jewish life since the Holocaust. A horrific massacre that the world determined fairly quickly afterwards was Israel's fault. Of course. Shock me. I don't think I'll ever comprehend the reaction of the world. And again, I'm a Catholic Australian. I'm not Jewish. I'm not Israeli, but I'm a human being. A human being. And it is so hard to comprehend how quickly the world turned. So hard to comprehend. This is my fourth or fifth trip to Israel. I wanted to see for myself. I wanted to see the tunnels from which they launched October 7. The tunnels where the cowards, the terrorists hid. Not their women, not their children, the terrorists. I wanted to see where they kept hostages for hundreds of days.

0: days, some of them. And don't for a second, ladies and gentlemen, think that the threat has been extinguished in Gaza. It hasn't. There are still terrorists. There is still a significant threat. In fact, they are rebuilding. They are recruiting youngsters. It's what they do. I met with the Prime Minister, Netanyahu. I met with the President, Herzog, the Foreign Minister. I want to talk about that as well. But first, this is a little bit of the story that I did. And I didn't want this to be polished or to be perfect or heavily curated. I wanted it to feel as though you were there with me in that tunnel, as awful as it might seem or feel. And it's not exactly a, you know, tourist hotspot. I get it. But you have to understand the threat in order to defeat it. You need to know who these people are. Go.
1: Okay, so we are about to go into a tunnel that's fairly close to the border with Israel, but was only discovered 8 months ago. A tunnel that's built underneath a neighborhood that was on the edge here. Some of the people living here are aware of it, some of them weren't. But only 8 months ago, which is really interesting given we're 3 years now since October 7, and this is very close to the Israeli border, but this was discovered only 8 months ago, as I said. It's also extraordinary that they haven't even really scratched the surface in terms of how many of these terror tunnels actually exist in Gaza. So this is the entrance to the tunnel. So this is often the part that mainstream media, celebrities, influencers won't show you. And that is the terror network that lives underneath Gaza. Underneath. So October 7 occurred. 1,200 people slaughtered. Many of those attacks launched from within these terror tunnels. Hostages brought in, including babies, many of them brought into tunnels just like this one. War ensued. War is horrific. War is devastation. War is suffering, absolutely. But you cannot pretend like this was an unprovoked attack by Israel. That does not help any child in Gaza. Their people were taken hostage, hundreds of them. The Hamas terrorists didn't say, we made a mistake, we'll never do it again. They said loudly and publicly, the first chance we get, we will do it again and again. Israel had to get its people back. It had to eliminate the threat. It had to destroy these tunnels. Hamas use their people as human shields. They hide like cowards in these tunnels whilst their families are above. They launch weapons from these tunnels under schools, under hospitals, under homes. Don't post part of the story.
2: They are here and now entering this tunnel discovered just 8 months ago by the IDF in central Gaza. Clear out of Gaza, beyond their side.
1: This is where the original, this is where
3: this
1: they
3: is
1: built.
3: What we built to
1: okay. Wow. Okay, so this is one of the tunnels. Oh, I've just hit my head. So it's 170 centimeters tall. I'm 177 centimeters tall. And this is what they have done with plenty of money sent in with some of it good intentions, but used to build these terror tunnels underneath, not to shelter women and children, but to launch attacks at Israel from.
0: I mean, just talking about the money that was used to build the hundreds of kilometers, these networks of tunnels. And if you want to see the visual, you can go to the Aaron Mullen show and you can watch it there because I've done a full story on it. But it's so intact. That's what struck me. Above ground, no. Below, so intact. It shows what they value as a society. And that is protecting the killers, the terrorists, not the people above. The terrorists. absolutely horrific. You talk about the billions of dollars. I note that your former President Obama was talking in the last 24 hours, and he has said, and of course he's talking in Ireland, shock me, playing to the crowd, no doubt. But he said something to the effect of that Israel has ceded the moral high ground here. Sorry, what? Sorry, what? What, the terrorists had it prior, Barack? Is that what you're trying to say? You know, the kind of billions that you gave to the Islamic regime of Iran went to Hamas, the terrorists who launched October 7. It funded them. Ceded the moral high ground. Kamala Harris has spoken about October 7. No, sorry, no, she hasn't. She's spoken about Israel's response to October 7. Can we have a little play of that, please? Go.
3: America must use our leverage to ensure our actions align with our interests. It is in our interest to hold our allies accountable for their share of global defense, to ensure trade benefits, American workers and consumers, and to uphold our moral obligation to human rights and international law. To be sure, America has at times fallen short on that one. Most recently, the failure to use our leverage to curtail the Israeli government's horrific conduct in the war in Gaza. Both under the current administration, which offers Netanyahu a blank check, and our administration before, where we should have acted sooner and more forcefully.
0: You know how she doesn't mention October 7 there? She mentions Israel's horrific response. We should have done more to curtail it. Again, I say, Kamala, it's lovely and wonderful and so welcome that you finally decided to admit some failings under the Biden administration, of which you were a big part. That's wonderful. Of course, not regarding the border that you completely screwed up, the hundreds of thousands of children who went missing. No, of course not the Americans who died as a result of it. No, not at all. Not Putin invading Ukraine under your watch. No, not at all, Kamala. You would like to use this moment to say that you failed in curtailing Israel's response. Like, sorry, to what, Kamala? October 7, I tell you where you may have curtailed it. Potentially Barack Obama not giving billions to the Islamic regime of Iran, who funds the terrorists who launched October 7. Is it as obvious to everyone else as it is to me? These people are insane. Again, self-reflection is a wonderful thing, but I reckon there's about 34 other areas that Kamala could have started if she's decided to suddenly speak about the shortcomings of her and Biden's time in office. But of course, Israel, Israel, the obsession is real, Israel. I left Israel 3 days ago with the greatest feeling of optimism that I've had. And as I said, I've been multiple times since October 7. It no longer strikes me as we are struggling, suffering victims. And look, they're the strongest people in the world. They have to be. Look at what's on their doorstep. But I felt a defiance that I haven't felt before, a resolve, an absolute resolve. And don't get me wrong, you might be sitting there thinking, well, what does this have to do with us in Texas or in Florida? Wherever you are, everything. They are at the forefront of the fight that will eventually keep you safe. A fight that, whether you like it or not, you are heavily engaged in right now. Because the enemy that wants to destroy them, yep, they're coming for you too. And again, I could say, but don't worry, because they're far away. No, they're not. No, they're not. They're already within. It's all connected. Caring about this is America first. This is the point here. But I tell you what, there is some strength and resolve there that I hadn't felt prior. I told you I met with Prime Minister Netanyahu off camera. He is, I mean, committed is not a strong enough word. And people will say, oh, he hasn't taken responsibility, he hasn't said sorry, he hasn't done this. You know what I would rather at this stage, whilst the threat still exists? I'd rather a Prime Minister, through his actions, commit to ensuring this will never happen again to his people. Ending the threat through strength. That is the way in which he can say, I am taking responsibility. And down the track, use words, whatever you want. Go for gold. But if I'm in Israel now, that's my priority. And here in America, wherever you are around the world, if you value life, it should be yours too. Look at the difference. Generally speaking, we are a people who are willing to die to save lives. Think about that. Think about it. The members of our defense force, the most incredibly brave people, willing to die to save lives. They are willing to die to take lives. Both are willing to die for very different reasons. It's so obvious. It's not complex. It is the greatest fight between good and evil. That's it. You don't need to be a Rhodes Scholar. You don't need to have an honors degree. You just need to wake up and pick a team. Which side are you on, America? I know what side I'm on. Which side are you on? Because you bear a greater responsibility than I do. I can't do much. I can use my voice. You can vote to ensure the people in charge of your country, the strongest, biggest, greatest nation on earth, love it and are willing to die to defend it. Don't give power to those who want to destroy you. That's when it all comes undone. Marco Rubio made such a great speech last week in Greece. He spoke about the fact that you still have a choice now. But that choice may not be there in even just a little while. You still have a choice now. Exercise that right in a clever way, America, because the rest of us are relying heavily upon you for it. My name is Erin Molan. I'm filling in for Mark Levin. It's such an honor to be with you. You can call in if you like, 877-381-3811. Love to chat to you. Eric, I see your call. We will take that, I promise you, at some stage. We'll be back shortly. Stay with us.
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6: 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Wednesday, October 21st is Unity Day, where orange is a sign that we stand together for kindness, acceptance, and inclusion. Let's show what that looks like in the way we treat each other all year.
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0: the Mark Levin Show. Erin Mullen filling in for the great one. Thank you so much for your company. Eric from Denver, thank you so much for listening and thank you for calling in.
1: I have to say, Erin, you are a breath of fresh air.
0: Bless you.
1: I've been listening to you. I've never listened to you before. And, oh, my gosh, do we need your voice more than ever?
0: Bless you, Eric. Thank you. That means so much. I mean that. Thank you. I'm very grateful.
1: So I called in. I voted for our president 3 times. I support, I would say, 90% of his policies or our country's policies. I do have concerns with how I have concerns with the

0: off when they have the ability and the time is right to do that. The idea that he's going to be able to make a deal, or anyone can make a deal with the IRG,
1: it's futile.
0: I lived in an Arab country during the Arab Spring, you know, back in 2010 and 2011. I've seen it firsthand. You can't reason with some people on this planet. There's just no reasoning with them.
1: Eric, you are speaking my language. I'm now your biggest fan as well. I get it absolutely. The point I would make is that with the Taliban, there's a difference between being evil and having the capability to do significant damage to America. Biden's withdrawal was an utter disaster, absolutely. I do not want to deal with the Islamic regime of Iran. You cannot do a deal with the devil. I get it. I am with you. I have faith that there will be no deal. It will be job done. Stay with us. Plenty more to come. Thanks, Eric.

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5: From ABC News, I'm Stephanie Officer. A terrifying shooting at an Oregon elementary school today has left at least three people dead, including children. ABC's Trevor Ault.
6: Multiple people rushed to the hospital.
7: An active shooter at Silverbell Elementary.
6: Investigators say the 911 calls flooded in around 1 this afternoon. An active shooter at Silver Rail Elementary School in Bend.
8: Dispatch received the first call reporting a shot fired into a car.
6: Some 911 callers then reported the shooter was inside the school. Officers were on the scene within 3 minutes, and they say they found the suspect had been shot and killed.
5: Officials say school in the Bend Lapine district will be closed tomorrow because of the incident. And we've learned the ICE agent involved in the incident in Houston Saturday has been placed on leave while it's investigated. This comes after surveillance video was released showing two men fleeing, one of them getting run over. ABC's Pierre Thomas.
9: Sources tell us that the ICE agent driving the vehicle that struck a man on Saturday, breaking his leg, has been placed on administrative leave. The development comes as the Harris County prosecutor tells ABC News that he's looking into whether the ICE agent intentionally ran over Miguel Pera Hernandez. ICE officials calling such allegations reckless. They say Pera ran in front of that ICE vehicle.
5: ABC has learned the new White House press secretary, Katie Zachariah, who President Trump called an attorney, never passed the bar exam. ABC's Mary Bruce.
10: Zachariah, who graduated from Pepperdine Law School, saying